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Once the game is done, we'll get back to live audio streaming your favorite ESPN Madison and Hi, this is Jesse Nelson. Many know me as the hall monitor at ESPN Madison, and that's because I love rules. I love creating them. I love following them, and I love enforcing them. And as

0: 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Hi, this is Jesse Nelson. 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Hi, this is Jesse Nelson. 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I love following them, and I love enforcing them. 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
2: 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Pete Crow Armstrong, seventh player ever to join the 40-40 club. Cubs edged the Marlins 2-1. They clinched a playoff spot. Rangers 3, Mets 1. Texas up a half game on Houston in the AL West. A's and Astros get underway in about 10 minutes. Hector Rodriguez go-ahead solo home runs, giving the Reds a 7-6 lead on the Braves' bottom seven. Atlanta locked into the 3 seed in the NL with a loss and a Dodgers win.
3: Coming up on Friday, we'll review Packers-Falcons. And before the Seahawks take off for D.C., Jackson Smith and Jigba will join us. Acting legend Malcolm McDowell joins us in studio on a What's More Likely Friday on the Rich Eisen Show on Disney+, the ESPN app, and ESPN Radio.

0: All Radio Network. John Audius, Pete Waite with you. Catch you up here. Oregon wins the first set. Extra points, 26-24. Wisconsin came back, 25-19 in the second set. Now in the third, the Ducks with a four-point lead, 17-13. Sir finds Flanagan on the left back. Pass to attack for Audrey. She'll fly in into the block, covered by the Badgers. Flanagan gets another try, tries the line shot. There's a joust at the net, pushed over by Wisconsin. Ducks keep it off the floor. Donkers left side, good. Donkers is doing a number on Wisconsin tonight. It's 18-13 Oregon in the third.
1: Yeah, 17 kills, only two errors. She's hitting 5-17.
0: She comes into tonight 3.1 kills per set and a 306 hitting percentage. Here comes the serve by Ribeiro. It goes at Flanagan. Furbringer sets the pipe. Destiny's champion. Out of bounds. Deep and out past the back line.
1: Yeah, she just didn't get over the top of the ball with her hand, and it just kept sailing.
0: Timeout by the Badgers as Oregon has now built a six-point lead. So back to Donkers real quick. She has now tied her season high with 17 kills, had 17 against San Diego not too long ago, back on September 13th, and now she's got 17 tonight. In case you're wondering, she's a transfer from Gonzaga. Her career high is 30 kills, so she's a player. She knows what it's like to get into those high numbers.
1: Well, Clemente normally is in there and gets a good number of the attacks in the set, so without her there, I think that's where the setter knows she needs to go.
0: So it's Donkers with 17 kills, 5-17, leading the way for Oregon. Leading the way for Wisconsin is Audrey Flanagan. Flanagan has 15 kills, a very high hitting percentage for Flanagan as well. She's hitting .394. Flanagan's previous season high was 17 kills against Stanford, so she's creeping up toward her new career and season high, and we've got plenty of volleyball, it looks to be, here tonight. 19-13, though, the Ducks have built a six-point lead.
1: And actually, Donkers, I'm looking at their box score stats from, I should say, their overall stats for the season, and she's like third or fourth in line as far as total kills on the season so far. Vallette is first with 127, then Clemente, 82. Verlaine, 68, and she's down to 65, so she's like fourth in line, so she is hot tonight.
0: She's been their go-to attacker. She and Violette, 29 attempts from Donkers, 27 from Violette. Here we go, following the Badgers' timeout. Here comes a serve by Ribeiro, handled by Flanagan on the left back. Perfect pass, middle attack, Jayla Gust back in, and Gust demolishes one to the back row. Wisconsin up to 14 points, but they trail by five.
1: Gust was pulled to have a little timeout. She's back on the court.
0: Fourth kill tonight for the middle blocker, transfer from Florida in her first season at Wisconsin. Here's Flanagan serving, right hand over, right at Donkers. Crown over, setting back to Donkers, tips over the block, picked up by Travis, right back attack, that's champion, yes. Champion chops it over, and the Badgers get another one on the board, now down by four.
1: You can feel the momentum. I mean, it only takes two or three, and all of a sudden the crowd start getting more into it, and that Oregon's goal is to quiet the crowd.
0: 19-15, Oregon on top. Late third set, here come the Badgers. Right to left with the serve, it's Flanagan. Deep one right there, Donkers. Tight pass, crown over. Threw it over with the left hand, and it's down for the fifth-year setter for the Ducks. It's now 19, make it 20-15.
1: Yeah, nice move. Lefty setter just threw it down there. Augusta never got her hands up. She didn't even go with her. It was just She was expecting it to go to the outside on the set.
0: Ducks reach the red zone up by five. It's going to take a big-time comeback. The Badgers want to go up 2-1. Here comes the serve by Donkers. Bardero guides it up front. Furbringer tries the left hand. That one's popped up. Ducks play it over. Free ball to Wisconsin. Furbringer checks the defense. Sets to Augusta. Hang and bang, but it's Doug. Now back row flying in. Donkers, good off champion. Donkers, new season high, 18 kills. It's 21-15, Oregon.
1: Yeah, Gust got up there in the quick set in front of Charlie there. Oregon deflected it on the block, and they were able to run it back at him with a pipe attack by Donkers.
0: Here comes The serve from Donkers. Bardero's pass high into the air. Champion from the end line of bump set. It's going to be a free ball to Oregon. Ducks play it. The crown over. Jump set. Slide attack. Chachurovich. Good. Everything's working for Oregon. They're hitting up over 480 in the set. It's 22-15.
1: Yeah, they definitely came to play, but it's been hard for the Badgers to stay consistent.
0: 7-point advantage. 3-0 scoring run from the Ducks on the road here in Madison, trying to take a 2-1 lead. Out of bounds with that serve from Donkers, but the damage has been done. 22-16, your score. Oregon in the driver's seat in the third.
1: Yeah, the Badgers are going to have to claw their way back and fight with everything they've got and make some great plays to get the crowd into this and the momentum to catch Oregon at this point of this set.
0: Served by Hoppy. Good pass to Crown over. Chachurovich right at Hoppy, but she popped it up. Travis on the left side. Scoots one over. Here come the Ducks left side. Not getting it across is Violette. And that Badgers defense waiting for her to send it back. Oregon on top. Was that a block?
1: Yeah.
0: Okay, they didn't say who got the block. Here's a tip by Chachurovich. Right there is Wisconsin. Travis winds up and got the touch. Ava Travis with the kill. Time to make a move if you're Wisconsin. It's 22-18.
1: Travis's 7th kill so far, only 2 errors.
0: Wisconsin has put 3 straight on the board. But they still find themselves down by 4. Late third set. Hoppy over. Crownover sends it to the left pin. And it's good. A kill by Eichert, who's into the match now. A freshman out of the state of Washington. And it's now 23-18.
1: Yeah, their Oregon setter, by attacking earlier, had Tarno jumping, you know, like a jack-in-the-box in there. And then the setter saw that and just threw it to the outside. Easy one-on-one.
0: Shepherd, right hand over. Right there is Flanagan. Tight pass. The slide attack is good for Tarno. Tarno with her 6th kill, but it's 23-19, Oregon.
1: And Charlie did about the same thing after dumping a couple times. Then the Oregon middle blocker jumped on her, and then she had a nice one-on-one behind her with Tarno.
0: Here's Furbringer, serving from zone 1, right hand over to the left back, in the pocket, crown over, setting to the right, a tip, no good, it's a point to Wisconsin, didn't clear the net by Verlon, and now it is 23-20.
1: So you're saying we have a chance.
0: There's a chance. Gotta be clean here down the stretch of the third, see if they can steal one. Here's Furbringer. Right hand over to the back row. Right at Ribeiro. Back row attack goes out of bounds. That's a hitting error from Donkers. Wisconsin to within 2.
1: Well, this was looking like a blowout just 5 minutes ago, so good job by the Badgers coming back this far.
0: 3-0 scoring run from Wisconsin has pulled them to within 2 points. Timeout by the Oregon Ducks. So, Wisconsin with another run, but it's been really capped at 3 over the last couple of Badgers runs. They had a 3-0 run. It was 22-15 before 3 straight made it 22-18. Oregon got a point and then 3 more here. So a 6-1 run by Wisconsin. But is it too little too late? That's the question. 23-21. Still hope for the Badgers here.
1: I'm going to be Mr. Obvious, but say this is really important that when they come out of this timeout, they serve it in.
0: It sounds like the most obvious thing to say, but, I mean, we've seen our fair share of service errors following timeouts tonight.
1: Yeah, and this is at an ultra critical point of this set and the match.
0: Yeah, a very pivotal third set with Oregon winning the first and Wisconsin winning the second.
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1: We'll see. Oregon team is saying challenge it, coach.
0: You got to challenge it on set point, don't you?
1: And the players were really saying challenge it anyhow. But you might as well.
9: That there was no block touch.
0: Okay. Well, if Oregon wins the challenge, they win the set. 24-23, the scoreboard says, after they gave it to Wisconsin. We'll see if we get any clean looks on the replay about whether or not there was a block touch up front by the Ducks on the champion attack. Still have not witnessed a replay yet, either on the video board or on the Big Ten Plus.
1: Looks like over the top.
0: Watching the net camera
1: this
0: right now.
1: First view.
0: That end line camera is usually the better. Yeah, it looks maybe just over the top of the fingers from that side angle. Love to see, like I said, an end line view of this. That's how we could talk. Earlier challenge we were able to identify because of the angle. That's all we got there on the Big Ten Plus broadcast. Well, this is huge. If Oregon wins the challenge, they win the set. And I think they're done taking a look at it. Let's take a listen.
9: After the review, the play is confirmed. There was a block, or there was a touch.
0: Hold on.
9: Oh, no, sorry. It's confirmed. Yeah, the play is confirmed. There was a touch. Oregon loses their challenge.
0: Okay.
1: A touch was called. He confirmed that there was a touch. They didn't ever show us the view that showed the touch.
0: So, Oregon coach Trent Kirsten is trying to talk to the down official. I'm not sure.
1: And he's a big guy, and the official's a little guy. Trent played at UCLA. He was a star player there.
0: All right, 24-23. Second set point for Oregon. Badgers need it here. Simon serving right to left. It goes back row. Kronover setting right side. Volette popped up. Bardero. Furbringer to Flanagan. It's off the defense. It's near the scores table. Brought back in by Shepard. Free ball to Wisconsin. That was a good play. Right side. Champion. Get it! Down to the floor for Champion. We're tied at 24. Extra points coming up in the third.
1: What a great rally on both sides of the net. Some great defense. Oregon shanked the ball off, and Oregon had to go all the way to the scorer's table, leaning on it to bring it back into play. And the Badgers went with Champion on the right side for the kill.
0: And now we see Alana Clemente enter the match. The right side for Oregon, who did not play last match. She was the Big Ten Freshman of the Year last season. She did not play with a lower leg injury, but she's in now. 24 apiece in the third. Extra points upcoming. Simon sends it over line. Try pass to Kronover. Clemente's first swing. Way out of bounds. Right toward the Badgers bench. It's set point Wisconsin.
1: The coach put her in really just to try to slow things down and maybe hope Simon served it out. But the way the pass was shanked, the setter only had one option to go to, and it was her, and she hasn't done anything for an hour or more, and she sailed that one.
0: Three-nothing run. It goes back row at Donkers. Oregon attacks left side. Hitting error, Arrington. Wisconsin comes back to steal the third set, 26-24.
1: Well, the Badgers down at 16, I think.

0: 22-16, something like that.
1: That's a great comeback.
2: A 4-0 run to end the third set. And number 6, Wisconsin, has a 2-1 lead on the 20th-ranked Oregon Ducks. Big-time comeback in the third for Bucky. We'll go to the fourth. Badgers trying to close the door in 4 tonight in the Big Ten opener on the Wisconsin Badgers Volleyball Radio Network.
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2: A 4-0 run to end the third set by number 6 Wisconsin, and the Badgers beat the Ducks 26-24 to take a 2-1 lead in this match. But it gets better than that, Pete. Oregon led 22-15. The set was done. Ducks were 3 points away. Wisconsin outscored them 11-2 down the stretch to take the third.
1: That's really hard to do, especially in rally scoring where every point, every swing is a point, serve is everything. Great comeback. They got the crowd back into it. Let's hope now they can jump out to a lead, hold the lead, stay consistent, finish it off.
2: Oregon won the first set in extra points, 26-24. Badgers win the third, same score, 26-24. It's so funny how close this match is. The Badgers were just a couple of points away. We'd be done in a sweep. Oregon, a couple points away from being up 2-1. It's crazy sometimes how that works out.
1: That's the exciting part about this sport. You know, there's no clock running out. It's like, and again, here we're starting another game. Here we go, all new games, 0-0. So it's... the momentum shifts are unbelievable and they're palpable.
2: Furbringer serves right to left to start the fourth. Crown over, quick set, good. A bullet off the Badgers. That was by Verlon, middle blocker, her fourth kill to go along with three errors tonight. 1-0 Oregon to start the fourth.
1: Yeah, I'm sure the coach said, let's start feeding the middle a little bit, but anytime you can.
2: Now Verlon will serve left to right. Travis up front to Furbringer. It was a tight set. A swing by Tarno. Stop. Back over to the Badgers. Now Champion. Back over to Wisconsin. Bardero with it in the back row. Right side. Travis got the block touch and gets the kill. Ava Travis with her eighth kill tonight. Wisconsin ties it early in the fourth.
1: She's consistent, that's for sure. And just has all kinds of shots and a lot of them off blocks. And that's tough for defenders.
2: Here comes Simon. 6 digs tonight. In the backcourt for the Badgers. Also an ace behind the service line.

0: get two. Two from Simon as that pass gets shanked off to the left and down to the floor from Eichert.
1: And she's been serving well this so far this season and giving passers a real hard time.
0: Up to 10 aces now this season from Simon, serving from zone one. This one off the top of the tape. Chachurovic right there. Set goes to the right pin. Clemente gets her first kill. Alana Clemente enters the match late in the third. Now gets a kill. It's 2-2 in the fourth.
1: That's a taste of what we had not been seeing so far. So, again, if she's coming off an injury, they're concerned about her. They kept her out. Whip of an arm. Got a kill from the right side as the lefty. She came out right away. She does not play in the back row, or at least not currently.
0: Yeah, she was sixth in the conference last year in kills per set. Almost four kills per set. Here's Furbringer. Setting a champion, a tip, and it's over. Destiny's champion with a little shimmy, and the Badgers take the lead 3-2.
1: And you know what? The libero was running up and sprinting up the left sideline because she saw the tip coming, but it was such a perfect tip. Just really 2 feet behind the blockers, and the libero could only get a hand on it.
0: Champion, 12 kills tonight. She had 5 kills in the last set for the Badgers. Bardero deep and out of bounds. Past the end line by a bit. Put a point on the board for Oregon, even at 3.
1: Yeah, that serve had a little bit of backspin on it. It's like she got her hand under the ball a little bit too much that time.
0: So the Ducks will serve even at 3 in the fourth. Eichert over at Flanagan. High pass finds Furbringer. Back to Audrey Flanagan. Down the line, it's good. 16th kill tonight for Flanagan. 4-3 Wisconsin.
1: Yeah, really nice pass by.
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1: Planning in that time, it was not an easy serve to pass. She passed it well, swung to the outside, took a big swing down the line, got the kill.
0: Champion slaps it over to the left back on the run. Crown over, bump set from the back row. Eichert reaches for it, sprawling forward. Champion, then a gust gets the quick set for Furbringer and bounces off the Ducks block. It's good for a gust. It's 5-3 Wisconsin.
1: Yeah, at 6-6, Champion had to kind of tip over and get that one because it's kind of deflected slow down in front of her. So she went all the way to the ground. Then Charlie, it was a low pass to Charlie. Charlie went low, went quick then to a gust.
0: Crown over on a tight pass, throws it over with the left hand, but it goes out of bounds wide near sideline. Another point for the Badgers.
1: That's not easy to do because she passed the W logo all the way cross court and then she sent it the other direction out of bounds.
0: Champion serving on a 3-0 scoring run to the back row. Crown over, high setup. What the duck was that? Here comes Flanagan from the left side. Set goes to the left. Bardero with the dig. Flanagan, left side, good. Badgers get it back. Now they're up to 7. It's 7-4. Yeah, they called her for the hold, huh?
1: Yeah, two blockers for Wisconsin jumped on the setter, and she set it outside. Nice job by Bardero digging the one-on-one swing.
0: 7-4, Wisconsin in the fourth set. Flanagan serves right to left. It goes to Donkers. Back to Donkers, left side. Right there is Champion. Now the set finds Travis on the left pin. Dug by the Ducks, left side. Donkers scooped up Flanagan on the run. Furbringer high, bump set. Champion. Stopped by Eichert, middle back. Verlon just got a piece of it, though. Drops down near the 10-foot line. It's good.
1: Yeah, good rally just when you think the Badgers are pulling away. Oregon comes up with some great defensive plays, and here comes Clemente back into the game.
0: 7-5 in the fourth set. Wisconsin holding the lead over Oregon. In this match, the Badgers are hitting 328. Oregon hitting 205. Well, we've had a close one here tonight. Badgers trying to close it out in four. Pounded into the net. Service error by Crownover of Oregon. Wisconsin holding on to a 3-point lead. And now we see Natalie Wardlow enter the match for the Badgers to come in as a serving specialist. First time she's touching the ball tonight.
1: Yeah. About 5 minutes ago, I was just looking over, thinking we had not seen her yet, and will she be used as a serving specialist?
0: Flips the top of the tape. Handled by Shepard. The set was a little too high for Verlon. Goes right over her fingertips. It's a bad set. It's a point to Wisconsin.
1: And in the past, you know, wasn't great. That pushed the setter far to the right, so that distance between her and her attacker was just enough to have an error, and great job by Wardlow.
0: Wardlow serving from the right back. Lines one over. Line drive pass. Middle. Verlon right at the ankles of Champion. It's good.
1: Okay, they passed that perfectly that time. And ran it. Quick, quick set.
0: Nine-6 Wisconsin, fourth set lead. Here's Donkers, 18 kills tonight with 11 digs, too, and that one's a service error. Donkers, a great stat line. But that one goes long, and the Badgers need it at 10-6.
1: I mean, we keep talking about her, 18 kills, 3 errors, but Flanagan, 17 kills, 2 errors.
0: Yeah, they're both outstanding, both with 36 and 37 attempts, both hitting over 400. Serve from Furbringer, pass is low, crown over, got enough of it to pop it up to Eichert, who then popped it over for a kill. Two-time Washington State Gatorade Player of the Year, in the state of Washington, I should say. 10-7, Badgers' lead is down to 3.
1: Yeah, interesting, because she is just coming in the game late and doing some great things, passing and attacking. Both coaches have confidence in their bench players.
0: Serve over at Bardero. Back row, it's Flanagan. Big pop there. It's near the net. It's smashed out by Champion, and she gets it to drop. Champion gets the kill for Wisconsin, and the Badgers lead it by 4, matching their largest lead of the fourth set.
1: Yeah, great swing out of the back row by Flanagan, and over dig by Oregon right to Champion, but she had a double block up, and so she went off Clemente and out of bounds.
0: A Big Ten Freshman of the Week, now up to 13 kills, 31 swings with just one hitting error. Simon serving out of system, a bump set from the back row over to Eichert, and that one is touched up front. It's a point for Eichert. It's a kill for her. It's a point for the Ducks. It's 11-8.
1: Yeah, I think Tarnow got that one. She didn't complain at all, didn't ask for a challenge.
0: Back to Champion. She's on the verge of a double-double. She has 13 kills and 9 digs for the Badgers. Also 4 blocks. Serve receive is Flanagan. Perfect pass to Furbringer. Middle, a Tarnow tip, and it's down. Down near the 10-foot line, 12-8, Wisconsin.
1: Yeah, a smart play by Tarnow. She's up for the quick set. She felt the block right in front of her. She just did kind of an open hand tip, soft to maybe 9-10 foot line, got the kill.
0: Wisconsin with a 4-point advantage here in the fourth set. In the Big Ten opener, trying for a 1-0 start in conference play. Bardero touches it over. Line drive pass, crown over, setting left side. That's Eichert, saved by Bardero. A set to the left pin. It's Flanagan, another one. 18 kills from Audrey Flanagan. Wisconsin's freshman has a new career high.
1: Yeah, and I'll say Bardero made a great defensive play, diving to her right all the way to center court to play that one from her left back position.
0: She's reached 18 kills twice this season. 13-8. Here's Bardero, touches it over at the 10-foot line. Ducks have it from the right sideline. The set goes to Donkers. Saved by Simon. Middle. August. Good. Sniper shot by Jayla. 14-8 Wisconsin. Timeout Oregon. Badgers have built themselves a 6-point lead, and Wisconsin's on a 3-0 scoring run in the fourth, trying to close out this Big Ten opener in 4 over number 20 Oregon. Back with more after this on the Wisconsin Badgers Volleyball Radio Network.
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7: A kill by Flanagan and a kill by Jayla August. The Badgers on a 3-0 run, and they lead it 14-8 in the fourth set. John Audius and Pete Waite with you back at the Fieldhouse in Madison. The serve by Bardero, the slide attack by the Ducks. Chachurovic gets it. Kill number 7 for her. It's 14-9. Stops a 3-0 Badgers scoring run.
1: Yeah, and Oregon hasn't been going to that slide in this set very much at all. They had earlier a lot to the right side, but they've been going more left side lately.
7: Serve left to right. Finds Flanagan for Bringer in the pocket. Sets the champion. Got it off the block. Desilie's champion. 14 kills with just one hitting error. And we've reached the media timeout. In the fourth set, it's Wisconsin 15, Oregon 9. The Badgers up 2-1 in this match on the Wisconsin Badgers Volleyball Radio Network.
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0: 15-9, Wisconsin with a fourth set lead over the Oregon Ducks. John Audius and Pete Waite with you. Badgers trying to end this match in four tonight. Here's Desilies champion. Serve off the top of the tape. Donkers grabs it. Right side, Chachurovic, stopped by the Badgers. Back to Oregon. Left hand tip over by Donkers. Badgers underneath it. Champion from the back row. A tip to the left front. Oregon kept it alive. They'll send it at Bardero. Badgers thought it was down. Ajayla August says, how about that one? That one's down to the four. August with a powerful right hand. And Wisconsin is up to 16 points now in the fourth.
1: Badgers might have challenged that play if they didn't score at the end, but they made sure of that with August putting that down with a quick set from the middle.
0: Champion was celebrating the point, pointing to the floor like it's down, and then she turns around and says, uh-oh, this thing's still going. Here's Champion serving. Back row, Shepherd guides it up front. Left side, Donkers into the block, recycle. Donkers left side over the block off Champion. It's good. 16-10. Badgers enjoying a six-point lead right now in the fourth.
1: Yeah, Champion was cheating up that right sideline a little bit, thinking there might be a tip, but she got caught up a little too close.
0: Champion has 14 kills. Could have been 15 if that one had dropped. Serve finds Flanagan. Over to Furbringer. Left hand to Flanagan. Oh, what a shot. Took a little bit off of it. Drops down to the middle back.
1: She does not play like a freshman. She plays like she's been here 3 or 4 years already. All kinds of shots. That's just not easy to do for everybody watching, whoever's tried the sport. Swing hard, swing hard, swing hard. Off speed.
0: 19 kills, a brand new career high now from Flanagan. Crown over, setting left side, Donkers. Nope, get it out. Right on the line, the Badgers come up with a clutch block in the fourth.
1: It's a nice separation by the Badgers with an 8-point lead now.
0: They have taken control of the match. Furbringer and August come up with the 10th Wisconsin block of the night. Touched over by Flanagan. Crown over setting. Donkers into the block.
1: Oh.
0: And it falls. Nobody grabbed it for Oregon. Another Bucky block. And the Badgers, big smiles on their faces after that play.
1: Man, I bet they would like a mulligan on that one. Hey, John, maybe let player B take that.
0: It goes off of August. Yeah, maybe. Timeout by Oregon. It goes off of August, and August didn't know exactly what the ball was. If you watch that replay, she turns around,
1: yeah,
0: thinking it may be behind her. Instead, it just drops down on the other side.
1: Yeah, I mean, middle blockers of any kind, if it hits your hands, usually you should look up first, not behind or anywhere else. But that was strange because the libero and the defensive specialist each thought the other was taking it. Nobody called it well enough or boxed the other one out. And that's rare to see at this level and this point of this match. This level of play that has been so good tonight, to see something like that fall to the ground, but good for the Badgers.
0: For most of the third set, Oregon was pretty much dominating Wisconsin. They had a 22-15 lead. The Badgers end that set on an 11-2 run to win it 26-24. Now they're on a 3-0 run. They're up 19-10. So let me do some math. That'd be 30-12 run since that point by Wisconsin. A 30-12 scoring run since it was 22-15 Oregon in the third. All right, here we go. Following the timeout, it'll be Audrey Flanagan serving with the Badgers holding a 9-point lead. From the right back, it's deep down the line, off the platform of Donkers. Saved near the bench, and then the bump set hits the net. Donkers had a hard time trying to get it. 20-10, it's all Wisconsin now in the fourth.
1: Yeah, the wheels are falling off for Oregon right now, and they're making a double sub here, trying to get some new bodies in. Also really trying to stall a little bit, hoping Flanagan will make a service error.
0: 19 kills, 5 digs, a block and 2 aces from Flanagan. The Badgers freshman might be challenging early on for another Freshman of the Week award in the conference. Last week it was Desilies champion of Wisconsin taking that. Now Flanagan fires it over. Donkers, pass to attack. Swipes down the line. Right there is champion. Satter dump for Bringer. Left hand. That one's good. 21-10. The run has reached 5 straight.
1: It's all over. Warm up the bus, Oregon.
0: 21-10. It's out to an 11-point lead. Flanagan, just past the end line. Stops a 5-0 run.
1: Feels fairly safe at this point.
0: It does.
1: 10-point lead, you're at 21. In the red zone. It's not done yet, though. We know a team that came back recently.
0: Yeah.
1: Not this big, but almost.
0: It was close. Here's Bardero. Pops the pass to Furbringer. How about another one? Back-to-back for Chuck. Furbringer over with the left hand again.
1: Chuck chucked it over the Ducks.
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0: Here's Donkers. 20 kills tonight. Season high. There's Travis. Furbringer from the back row sets champion. And she found the left sideline. Right in front of the Oregon coach, Trent Kirsten, and he's just staring at the line judge.
1: Yeah, he's actually looking at his players on the bench, too, and they're putting their hands down saying, yeah, that was in, coach, sorry.
0: And it's match point in Madison here in the fourth, 24-12.
1: But if he had a challenge left, why not try? But it's
0: Furbringer into the net, 24-13, second match point upcoming from Wisconsin. Here comes the serve from Oregon. Overpass Wisconsin, and it's blasted over by Eichert. Some points to play with for the Badgers. Third match point, 24-14. Serve from Verlon over to Flanagan. Furbringer sets it left side for champion. It's good. The Badgers down the Ducks and start the Big Ten season with a win. Wisconsin over Oregon in four sets tonight.
1: Oregon definitely made the Badgers work for it, but they woke up. They were a little streaky at times, but boy, they sure came through and came together. Got the crowd involved. Nice point spread in that last set.
0: Wisconsin wins it 25-14 in the fourth set. Pete, in that fourth set, 16 kills, one error, and a .625 hitting percentage from Wisconsin.
1: That's outstanding. That is not easy to do, especially as well as Oregon was playing. They just put the pedal to the metal and just took off.
0: I'll tell you what, the Ducks were that close to taking a 2-1 lead, and instead, Wisconsin turned it up a notch and then some as they outscore Oregon. Let me do the math again. I got to do this all over again. 16, 25, 35, 36 to, what did I say? 36 to 16 since Oregon had that big lead in the third.
1: That's crazy good. Nothing else to say. Badgers came together, which they want to do in Big Ten play right here is start bonding as a team. And playing more consistently, hopefully, in the future, and know how to get to that gear that Oregon pushed them to.
0: The Badgers now 1-0 in the Big Ten, and Wisconsin improves to 7-4 overall. That's the Ducks' second loss now of the season. They're 9-2, and they are 0-1 in conference play. Big Ten season is here, and the Badgers start the Big Ten with a W. Wisconsin a winner over Oregon. Post-match show comes your way next on the Wisconsin Badgers Volleyball Radio Network.
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11: How's that for a Big Ten opener at the Fieldhouse? Sixth-ranked Wisconsin gets a win to open up conference play over 20th-ranked Oregon in four sets. The Ducks took the first in extra points, 26-24. The Badgers storm back and take set two, 25-19. And then these are the numbers that we're going to remember about this one tonight. Wisconsin down 22-15 late in set three, a set that Oregon, quite frankly, was dominating for much. The Badgers storm back with an 11-2 run to win it in extra points, 26-24. You pair that with a dominating fourth and final set, 25-14. And John gave you the number before he signed off from the end of the fourth set. The Badgers outscore Oregon 36-16 from the point that it was 22-15 Oregon in set three to the final point, and the Badgers win it against the Ducks to open up the Big Ten slate. Big win for Wisconsin tonight. Post-match show is underway. Let's go back to the Fieldhouse. John and Pete are standing by. Guys, take it away. 36-16. You kidding?
12: That's crazy. Thanks, Jesse. Yeah, and they, I mean, Wisconsin just turned it up. That's really good to see, right? Playing a ranked team, and when you need something to happen, you know, click that dial up a couple of notches. I think that's a really positive thing to see.
1: Yeah, I mean, they're tonight. Trying to work on their team chemistry, and this is something that it forces you. You either fall apart or you come together, and they came together. And they will just be able to build on that and know how to reach that point anytime a team pushes them.
12: In that first set, Oregon won it 26-24, as Jesse mentioned. There were 13 ties in that first set. Some big 3-0 runs by Oregon helped some separation enough to win by two. Six kills from Audrey Flanagan. Second set, Badgers look good. Wisconsin hit 417, Oregon hit 139, seven more from Audrey Flanagan in the set, and the Badgers took it 25-19. And we talked about the third set, a 4-0 run to end it by Wisconsin, 11-2 overall. When Oregon crept to within 3 points of winning the set, that we could be still be playing volleyball right now, or heck, maybe Oregon wins in four. You never know, but the Badgers stormed back to take it 26-24. Then in the fourth set, Wisconsin hits 625 to Oregon's 231. They were up by six, had a 5-0 run to put it to 21-10, and they put the Ducks to sleep after that. They win it in four. Let's pause 10 seconds for station ID. 10 for a legal ID. This is Wisconsin Badgers Volleyball.
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12: All right, so Wisconsin wins it in four sets. Overall, the team numbers look like this. The Ducks hit 207, 54 kills, 25 hitting errors, 140 tries. The Badgers, 131 swings. They had 60 kills, so more kills, 10 hitting errors, 15 less errors, and a 382 hitting percentage, with which, Pete, I believe, let me double check here, see if I can find the page in an appropriate amount of time, I believe is a new season high from Wisconsin. Yeah, 369 was the old season high. That was against Marquette last week. New season high, 382 from Wisconsin. Assists, 57 from the Badgers, 50 for Oregon. Diggs, plus one for Wisconsin, 52-51. Blocks, 11-2 in favor of the Badgers. And the blocking from Wisconsin, I thought, looked better. They had four blocks in the second set, four of their 11 at times. That was key. Three blocks, I think, early in the game.
1: Yeah, that's the stat that stands out to me, the 11-2. Stat for the Badgers. They just kept building their block and getting tighter all the time, and that rattles opposing attackers. There's no doubt about it. So that was phenomenal.
12: Checking the Steinhoffels ace tracker. Relax at Steinhoffels. Six aces from the Badgers behind the line tonight with 14 errors. Oregon had four aces and eight service errors. Badgers win it in four. We'll be joined by Wisconsin Director of Player Personnel and Analytics, Gary White, plus a Badgers player here in a little bit. We'll take a break, come back, and look at the individual numbers next on the Wisconsin Badgers Volleyball Radio Network.
14: 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They're setting a new standard. 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
1: Sets to one victory for the Badgers over number 20 Oregon. So Wisconsin improves its record now to 7-4. And the Badgers start the Big Ten schedule with a win. So Wisconsin has won now six of its last seven matches dating back to the Florida match. They beat Florida, Auburn, A&M, lost to Texas, beat Marquette, Milwaukee, and now Oregon. And another top 25 team, in fact, top 10 team upcoming on the schedule for Wisconsin on Sunday. That'll be a tough one at West Lafayette to face Purdue. Let's take a look at the final individual numbers. It was a season high for Shockey Dunkers, 20 kills, 45 attempts, 11 digs, 2 aces, and 2 assists. She leads the way for Oregon. Then Violette had 9 kills, hits a .172 with 9 digs, no aces. She's a very good server. Chichurovic had 7 kills, 2 blocks for Oregon. Verlon, 6.
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1: Schaffmaster sets to the left side. Hanson stopped by the Wisconsin block. And the Badgers win in the fifth set in what was an epic border battle in Madison.
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9: Really focus on being gritty and taking it one point at a time and chipping away and not getting away from ourselves and staying together as a team. And yeah, it ended up working out for us. We came back, got a few serving runs, stayed consistent, and yeah, finished it out to take that third.
10: It seemed like from the beginning of the match, they were serving you two as outside hitters when you were front row. And it was not always great, but you guys figured it out later on. Did you change anything in that or just your focus or what was going on there?
9: Yeah, they were definitely picking on us too the whole match. But no, we took it, and I was really proud of Audrey for staying in there. Yeah. And yeah, really taking it and passing a 2-3. That was awesome. Yeah, and we put a lot of pressure on Anna, our libero, to take those deep ones because they were being very, very good with their serve.
10: Yes.
9: And like painting the back line. So we put a lot of pressure on her, and she also handled that very well. And so, yeah, just a lot of teamwork.
1: What's it mean to get the first Big Ten win of the season? Your team has now won 6 of its past 7 matches.
9: Yeah, we're definitely on a roll right now. We're on an upward trajectory. It felt really good to start off Big Ten like that, and that's definitely something we wanted, especially coming out on our home court. But yeah, it gives us a good momentum heading into Purdue because that's going to be a different opponent.
1: How would you evaluate your season thus far? You finished tonight with 8 kills, hits .286 for you off 21 attack attempts. How would you evaluate how you've performed out there?
9: Yeah, I think since I'm like the oldest pin out there, I feel like my role is more of like kind of a stabilizer for these like younger girls, and just staying consistent and being someone they can rely on, and yeah, and being fearless out there. We have a lot of fearless freshmen, and I think that's something that we pride ourselves on.
10: I'll ask you to evaluate what it's like playing here in the Fieldhouse. You are a veteran player coming in here, and now you've had a number of times here in front of the fans. What's it like to you compared to a lot of places you've been?
9: Oh yeah, it's unlike something I've ever experienced before. It's just so amazing, like having all these people cheering for you instead of against you. But yeah, there's so much personality, there's so much community. It's truly like amazing.
1: Congratulations on the win. 1-0 to start the Big Ten. That's big.
9: Oh, yeah. Thank you, guys.
10: Good job.
1: Thank you. That's Ava Travis with us on the post-match show. We'll hear from Wisconsin's director of player personnel and analytics Gary White coming up next. But first, we'll take a break on the Wisconsin Badgers volleyball.

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0: House, John Audius and Pete Waite with you. Post-match show continues. Wisconsin a winner to start the Big Ten over number 20 Oregon. They win in four sets. Now joined by Wisconsin's Director of Player Personnel and Analytics, Gary White, to talk a little bit about this one. Gary, what'd you like most from your team tonight in the four-set victory?
9: I thought we stayed with it. You know, we know there's still a lot of work in progress within this group, within the system that we're running, kind of the player personnel that we've got on the court at any one time. But I liked how we just stayed the course and found a way to kind of settle in as the match evolved. Oregon's a great team. I mean, watching them on film, they can definitely put some pressure on you from the attackers. I know it's probably tough for them to not have Clemente to start off the match, but her finding a way in and still finds a way to make an impact there on their right side. But I thought overall, offensively, our attackers took good swings, worked good space. We were pretty low air. I mean, we were, I think, 10 total airs on 131, so probably about an 8% air rate out of our attackers, which is a really, really good number for attacking. And we'd been a little bit higher air earlier in the year. And I think as our attackers are evolving and understanding defenses and understanding systems, we're going to continue to get better. And I'm just really proud of how that developed. I thought our serve got better as the match wore on. I think we found some things there in set four that when they made some personnel changes, it put some more pressure on especially number three Donkers to be able to pass to attack, and it put some pressure on her having to work that space. They didn't have as much of a back row attack in with Iker compared to Valette, so it kind of put some different pressures on them offensively, and I thought our team just stuck with it there in the fourth and be able to kind of execute and come out of it with the top.
10: You mentioned putting pressure on their outside hitters to pass and attack, but we talked to Ava about the same thing, that they did that to you guys. They were really attacking your outside hitters with their serve, and I didn't really see you guys trying to pinch out, you know, pinch over, slide over, you know, give them less space. What are the coaches telling those passers in those moments of how to work through that?
9: Yeah, I thought our pins did a good job of when it was a tougher ball up in their shoulders or something like that, of finding ways to pass two options, which kind of high in the middle, kind of high at the 10-foot line. We can run a full offense from that. We got six rotations of back row, or almost six rotations of back row attack between Deslys and Audrey. So we've got attackers through all three alleyways when you're talking about the right antenna, left antenna, and then something out of the back row. So passing high twos works for us. The second part is we give Anna a lot of freedom to make decisions on when we need to do either show and goes, lead.

0: receives.
1: Show and go meaning what?
0: Showing the passing pattern of a certain pattern. They were actually doing it a little bit in their row one, where they're showing three passers, and then they'll shift one into either pulling them back or moving them forward.
1: As soon
0: showing
1: as the server tosses the ball.
0: Right as they start to get into their approach. Yep. So they've got an idea of where they want to show. Yep. And they know where they want to serve. Anna reading it and communicating with our backcourt. We've got something where we kind of do a pinch, which you're talking about, where one of our players leans to one direction or another to really limit the amount of space. They were doing that as well. So both teams are kind of working in different spaces there. But I thought for the most part, Audrey held in really well. I think Kelly said in the end, she passed about 40 balls. She took 40 swings and just played consistent volleyball. And that's what we need out of her.
1: Yeah, and also, I'll just keep going on that. Ava, when she was up here, mentioned that Audrey passed a 2-3. So when do the passers know that information, hear that information? Does coach give it to them right after the match, or are they seeking it right after the match? And then what is the scale, so you can explain to the listeners?
0: Yeah, so they don't hear that in the match because we don't want them thinking about stats or anything. We want them thinking about executing and strategy more so than results or anything like that. Yeah. After the match depends. depends on how the match ended up or what was the key. And I thought with how they were serving, I thought our passers being able to hold in. They did have a couple aces that were basically painting the end line aces. Yeah. I mean, you're 3 inches. 3 inches one direction, it's an air. 3 inches the other, it's an ace. And so you're right in that kind of space. So we kind of let those be. And when the balls are hitting our platform, are we doing some good things? We grade it primarily on a three-point system. Some people do a three, some people will do a four. We feel three is the easiest for our players to have a good concept of. Three pass is basically a ball that's in our logo. If you see the motion W on our core, that's basically a three option pass where Charlie's got plenty of options. Two option is something around the 10-foot line. One is when basically everyone in the field house knows we're going to set that ball. So every pass is graded on that scale, and then kind of you average it out. And for elite passers, elite is kind of 2-4 and above. All Americans are passing over 2-3s in that position or that touch or that contact. Good is kind of 2-1 and above. And so those are kind of the scales we're kind of looking at.
2: Wisconsin hits 382, a new season high. Year two freshmen, Flanagan and Champion, combined for 35 kills, 3 errors off 75 attack attempts. Can you kind of talk about the flow of the offense and why Flanagan and Champion were so successful tonight offensively?
0: Let's talk Flanagan first. I thought she took what the matchup was in front of her and read kind of what the block was. When she had a bigger block in front of her, she worked angles and worked around the block. She did a better job today of when there was a foreign block of attacking fingertips or around rather than like into and through seam. That's usually you're not very successful in the Big Ten if you're trying to attack seam with four hands in front of you. I thought she did a good job when she got the opportunities being matched up with their setter, who's a smaller setter, doesn't get super big over the net, of being able to attack high line, high inside line. And then there in the fourth, after she's been swinging for 30 swings, she starts to finally find some off speed and working in front of players that are starting to be dug in because she was hitting with pace. Deslise, she has a really good ability of getting her feet to the ball and taking the ball high and trying to get the block to not be in the equation and to make your backcourt have to dig heat. I mean, she's got the heaviest ball on the team. Her and Egan have the heaviest ball, and so as a digger, you've got to be ready for heat. Sometimes you don't know which direction it's going to slide off her hand because she's got a little bit of a hook that can go either direction. 1 o'clock of the ball, which is where our right hand's getting around the right side of it, or a little bit of a 11 o'clock of the ball, which is you're getting on the left side of the ball a little bit, and it just makes it tougher for diggers to dig. And I thought Des, for the most part, was getting her feet there and being able to take those big swings.
2: Well, congratulations, 1-0 to start the Big Ten, 7-4 overall. Wisconsin has won 6 of its last 7 matches. Thank you, Gary.
0: Thank you, guys.
1: Thanks.
2: All right, good job. That's Wisconsin's Gary White, Director of Player Personnel and Analytics. One final break, and then we'll wrap things up here from the Fieldhouse on the Wisconsin Badgers Volleyball Radio Network.
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2: Post-match show continues. John Audius and Pete Waite with you as the Badgers are winner in four sets tonight over the Oregon Ducks. So I promised the individual numbers, so I never got to them when Ava and Gary joined me. So one look at the Badgers' individual numbers real quick. Audrey Flanagan, a new career high, 19 kills, 425 hitting percentage, 5 digs, 2 aces. And like we were finding out on the post-match show, passed a 2.3, had a ton of serves to handle on serve received tonight.
1: Yeah, that was impressive. When they're attacking you like that, and some of them are coming straight down the line. For her, they were coming across court, sometimes hard to her left down to the 10-foot line, and still she found a way to pass a 2-3. That's really good.
2: That's really good. Champion, Big Ten Freshman of the Week, 16 kills, 35 swings, just one error tonight, 10 digs, a double-double, her second of her Badgers career, and 4 blocks as well for Champion. Travis had 8 kills, 2 errors, hits 286 with 2 digs and a block. 7 kills from Jayla August with 7 blocks for Wisconsin. Lenny Tarno, 7 kills, hits 462, has 4 blocks. The Big Ten Setter of the Week, Charlie Furbringer, 50 assists, 8 digs, 2 aces, 4 blocks, and 3 kills. Charlie just being Charlie, I guess. Anna Bardero, 16 digs and 4 assists tonight. Isabel Hoppe played, had a couple of digs as a serving specialist. Kristen Simon had 2 aces and 7 digs. Natalie Wardlow served as a serving specialist. Kamora Scott had a swing with a hitting error tonight for Wisconsin. And the Badgers are now 7-4 and 1-0 in the Big Ten. Pete, as we wrap things up here, what are your final thoughts from tonight?
1: Final thoughts, great win by the Badgers. They really came together as a team and steadied it out. Great comeback. We saw big runs that they had there and finished it off nicely there. I also want to circle back to how we started the game in the match with Steve Lowe night and the alumni night. We had dozens of alumni here and coaches here, former coaches here. So a big thank you to all of them.
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2: Match at Mackey Arena, the basketball arena in West Lafayette, to take on 10th-ranked Purdue. Boilermakers are now 1-0 in the Big Ten Conference, and they are 8-2 overall. Purdue picked up a 3-set win against Maryland tonight, so it's a top-10 matchup at Mackey. That should be something special Sunday. We go on the air at 2:30 with first serve just after 3 o'clock on the Wisconsin Badgers Volleyball Radio Network. For Pete Waite, I'm John Audius saying so long from the Fieldhouse, but keep it right here. 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
5: The 6th-ranked Wisconsin Badgers victorious over the 20th-ranked Oregon Ducks to open up Big Ten conference play in this 2026 college volleyball regular season. Post-match show continues following the Big Ten opener on Steve Lowe night, the 35th and final Steve Lowe night at the UW Fieldhouse. My name is Jesse Nelson. The Badgers improved to 7-4 on the season, and perhaps more importantly, against ranked opponents, and we know they've played so many of them here early in this season, are now 4-4. Against teams ranked in the AVCA top 25. They were 3-4 coming into this. This is the first time this season that the Badgers, outside of the first week of the regular season, this is the first time that they are at 500 facing ranked opponents. Again, my name is Jesse Nelson. The Badgers victorious in four sets tonight against the Oregon Ducks. The Ducks took set one in extra points, 26-24, and then it was the Badgers the rest of the way. Set two, 25-19. Set three, the thriller, 26-24. The Badgers come back late to steal that one from Oregon, and then set four was all Wisconsin, 25-14 to the finish line. John and Pete ran through a bunch of the numbers with you. I just want to highlight a couple of them here for you. The biggest numbers of the night, Wisconsin outscoring Oregon 11-2 down the stretch of the third set. So it was 22-15, Oregon leading set three against the Wisconsin, and it felt like Oregon was steadily in control in that third set and that Wisconsin was going to be facing a 2-1 deficit. Well, the Badgers hit the gas and they went on an 11-2 run to take set three and extra points, 26-24. But that's not all. With Wisconsin dominating the fourth set, the final numbers since Oregon was up 22-15 in set three, Wisconsin outscores the Ducks 36-16 for the rest of the match en route to the four-set victory. Those are the most significant numbers of the night. A career best 19 kills for freshman Audrey Flanagan tonight to go with five digs. She was tremendous for Wisconsin leading the way. Only one player for Oregon had more kills than Audrey Flanagan in tonight's match. Desilies champion, another great night. 16 kills, 10 digs. That's a double-double to go with four blocks as well. Charlie Furbringer, it's almost like we take Charlie Furbringer for granted how good she is as a setter. 50 assists to go with eight digs and four blocks tonight. Charlie, another fantastic night. And Desilies champion, your reigning freshman of the week in the Big Ten. Charlie Furbringer, your reigning setter of the week in the Big Ten. Both making a case to potentially go back-to-back for those awards, depending on how the team plays against Purdue on Sunday afternoon. By the way, the 10th-ranked Purdue Boilermakers did win tonight 3-0 against the Maryland Terrapins. 18th-ranked Indiana shut out UCLA in 3 sets. 23rd-ranked USC on the road against Northwestern, winners in 3. And then the upset of the night in the Big Ten, Illinois in 4 sets at home defeats 15th-ranked Minnesota. So that is really interesting, and here's why. Next week, Wisconsin does play on the road at Minnesota. But just like this non-conference schedule was so crazy with all these ranked opponents that the Badgers were facing this year, well, guess what? Starting Big Ten play, the Badgers slated to face 4 ranked teams out of the gates. Tonight, 20th-ranked Oregon, on the road at 10th-ranked Purdue on Sunday, Indiana at home next week, and then Minnesota on the road. All 4 of those teams are ranked. Then Illinois is the opponent after that as we get into October. And Illinois, after this win against Minnesota tonight, might have a case to be ranked. They could be ranked by the time Wisconsin plays them. If that's the case, the match after Illinois is Nebraska. We could seriously be looking at the first, 7? Oregon, Purdue, Indiana, Minnesota, Illinois, Nebraska. The first 6 matches of Big Ten play could also be against ranked opponents. Wild how this is all coming together for the Badgers this year. One of the toughest regular season schedules in any college sport ever played. The way that Kelly Sheffield scheduled the non-conference slate, and now the best conference in the country, the Big Ten, showing out in a big way here on the opening night of conference play with a bunch of ranked teams in action. A few more in action tomorrow night as well, by the way. On Thursday night, there's going to be a few more volleyball matches that we'll want to keep tabs on, including 14th-ranked Penn State on the road at Michigan. Tomorrow night we also have, waiting on my computer to load here, #1 Nebraska's at home against Rutgers, and then Ohio State at Iowa and Washington at Michigan State. That rounds out your Big Ten slate tomorrow night. Again, the Badgers victorious tonight in 4 sets. 2 of the 4 sets go extra points. Oregon took set 1. Wisconsin storms back to take set 3. Quick check of the Steinhoffel's ace tracker. Relax, it's Steinhoffel's. 6 service aces tonight for the Wisconsin Badgers. That raises their season total to 54. It was 2 apiece tonight for Audrey Flanagan, Charlie Furbringer, and Kristen Simon. So when we look at the updated standings, Audrey Flanagan continues to lead the team with 13 aces. Now Kristen Simon into double figures with 10. She is 2nd on the list. Grace Egan, who led the team last year, hasn't played for a few weeks, has 9 aces this season. Charlie Furbringer with 7. Anna Bardero, Isabel Hoppe with 5. Natalie Wardlow, 3. And Grace Lopez, 2. That's a check of your Steinhoffel's ace tracker. 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
0: To the end of the match, Wisconsin begins Big Ten play with a victory. 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
0: Again, my name is Jesse Nelson. Post-match show continues. Wisconsin victorious over Oregon. Let's now check our top plays of the night. Plenty to choose from across the board as the Badgers get a four-set win over the Oregon Ducks. We only have three. Let's find out what they are.
6: Number three.
0: We go back to set two where the Badgers emerged victorious in their first set of victory tonight. 25-19, helping lead the way the reigning Big Ten Freshman of the Week, Desilies Champion.
10: Good pass to Ferber. Left side, Champion flies in. And a crushing kill by the Badgers freshman, 22-14.
0: Desilies Champion, a crushing kill, as John Audius described, as she flew in to come away with that one. She finishes with 16 kills on the night to go with 10 digs. A double-double for Desilies Champion. Heck of a night for the reigning Big Ten Freshman of the Week. And oh yeah, she just turned 17 last week. That's our third best play of the night.
6: Number two.
0: A career high for Audrey Flanagan, the freshman tonight for the Wisconsin Badgers, helping propel the team to victory. She led the team in kills, including this big one in set number four.
10: Saved by Bardero. A set to the left pin. It's Flanagan, another one. 18 kills from Audrey Flanagan. Wisconsin's freshman has a new career high.
0: And she'd add one more to it. 19 kills on the night for Audrey Flanagan, helping propel the Badgers to a four-set victory over the Oregon Ducks. That's our second best play of the night.
6: Number one.
0: Yeah, we go back to set number three, the comeback that changed the match for good. Desilies Champion tying it at 24, helping Wisconsin for the first time in mounting that comeback tie the match and go to extra points.
10: To Flanagan. It's off the defense. It's near the scores table. Brought back in by Shepherd. Free ball to Wisconsin. That was a good play. Right side. Champion. Get it! Down to the floor for Champion. We're tied at 24. Extra points coming up in the third.
0: Gosh, you can feel the emotion in the call from John Audius there. Such a good one. Desilies Champion was just one component of that major comeback for the Badgers in set number three as they storm all the way back an 11-2 run to take the third set, ultimately leading to a four-set win for Wisconsin at the Fieldhouse tonight. Those are your top plays of the night. When we come back, we'll hear from head coach Kelly Sheffield to round out this edition on the Wisconsin Badgers Volleyball Radio Network.
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0: Wisconsin defeats number 20, Oregon at the Fieldhouse to open up Big Ten Conference play. Post-match show continues. I'm Jesse Nelson. Let's go back to the Fieldhouse where Kelly Sheffield and select players met with the media after tonight's big win.
1: The Big Ten season starts tonight. When you look back at the
2: It's really kind of an interesting match because statistically, we dominated the match, right? And but yet we almost went down 2-1. We hung in there in the third set, and and was able to squeak that out and just played a really, really good fourth set. The second and the fourth sets, I mean, one attack error in both, and then having side out percentages at 84 and 92%, that's really high level. Audrey got targeted 40 times tonight in serve receive and passed it 2-3, and they were just putting it on her and seeing what they can how she can handle it. So thought it was just against a really good team and good first match. Steve Lowe night. I'm looking forward to seeing a lot of the alums tomorrow. You know, I kind of think about I had a really good friend of mine, high school friend, that came to Wisconsin and played in 1990 and played for Steve. And I was with her after Steve passed, and you could just see what that meant to her, what he meant to her and her teammates. So kind of interesting, this being the final Steve Lowe nights after 35 years, but it takes me right back to where I was in Muncie. And we had a few people that came to Wisconsin at the time. Matter of fact, that became my second team after my hometown Ball State Cardinals was that, because the head coach at the school I went to, Muncie Burris, Steve Shondell was the head coach, was really good friends with Steve Lowe. And matter of fact, shortly after Steve retired, I think after Steve Lowe passed, Steve Shondell, I think, was up for the job. I think it came down to him and John Cook. And but he was a huge Wisconsin fan. This happened to be John Shondell's older brother. And when I was in their gym, they used to have this Bucky Badger passing drill. I remember that in the early 90s. And the Wisconsin program, even when I was a young junior varsity coach, having close friends and having one of my mentors being huge Wisconsin fans because of Steve, and then to be here and be the head coach on the final Steve Lowe night is pretty special to me, and looking forward to spending time with the family. But the match, we've got two people here that I think played above their age. There was a toughness to both of these guys, and in a pretty big moment.
3: Kelly, I think you guys went down 22-15 there in that third set. What do you think was kind of the difference or the catalyst for you guys to obviously turn that around in dramatic fashion?
2: We hung in there, and we got a couple blocks at the end, and they had a few balls that they hit out of bounds. We got a call there at the end, when they challenged, that went our way. If it goes against us, then we're down 2-1. Sometimes that happens. We've been on the other side of that. You've got to hang in there mentally, and you got to hang in there together to give yourself a chance. And we were able to hang together. We were able to kind of play clean when our backs were against the wall. And they had a difficult time closing it out. I don't know if it was one thing. Sometimes you need some help to be able to do that, which we got. But if mentally, if you've already moved on to the fourth set or just beating yourself up, then you have no chance for that. And we gave ourselves a chance.
4: say Audrey just with the 19 kills and looks like only two attacking errors. I know we've talked about working on the attacking, but what worked tonight?
5: I was really just trying to swing higher. That's really it. I was trying to go higher, and it worked. Really getting my feet to the ball. I've been working a lot on my approach during practice. I'm really putting myself in a good position to go up there and take big swings. And I thought that worked really well tonight.
3: Yes, Elise, what's it been like, you know, finally getting to play at the Field House and playing at such a high level here?
6: It's been great. It's been great. Really happy and really exciting being in this ambient. The crowd is amazing. The student section is amazing. And I just feel like what brings it all together is the team. The team has been really great, and we've just been growing each day. So I think that's what's been the most beautiful of this.
4: So, Desilis, just with adjusting to the not just the college game, but also college life, just how's the adjustment been both on and off the court?
6: The adjustment's been well. I've been pre through this, so I mean, I know what I was expecting when I came. So just getting in my classes, finding the buildings, and just roaming around the city, just, yeah.
3: Kelly, I think it was 7 kills, 7 blocks.
0: Kelly Sheffield, Desilis champion after the match tonight as the Wisconsin Badgers emerge victorious over the Oregon Ducks in the Big Ten opener at the Fieldhouse. Again, the Badgers take it. Set one, Oregon actually took set one, 26-24 in extra points, and the Badgers the rest of the way, 25-19 set two, 26-24 set three, and 25-14 in set four. A tremendous comeback for the sixth-ranked Wisconsin Badgers, outscoring Oregon 36-16 down the stretch to win sets three and four, including set three in a dramatic comeback. The sixth-ranked Badgers improve to 7-4 on the season and open up Big Ten play with a win. Top 10 showdown on Sunday afternoon, Wisconsin and Purdue in West Lafayette. Join us here on the Wisconsin Badgers Volleyball Radio Network for the call. John Audius and Jess Williams will have it for you on Sunday. We're going to get out of the way now. Green Bay game night with Mark Tauscher, Homer, Jason Wilde, Gary Ellerson, everybody reacting to the debacle up in Green Bay. That's coming up in just a couple of minutes. Stick around here on ESPN Wisconsin, and thanks so much for coming along tonight. The Badgers, big winners at the Fieldhouse on the final ever Steve Lowe night. Thanks for joining us here on the Wisconsin Badgers Volleyball Radio Network.
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8: Defense and special teams deserve a lot of credit. I am shocked that we gave up this many points and that we let them run the football the way they did tonight. Atlanta is a better football team than the Green Bay Packers. The New York Jets are a better football team than the Green Bay Packers right now.
9: They might be the worst team in the league. Packers, everybody thought Atlanta was, but...
8: Yeah, Atlanta's offense has stunk and wasn't in the red zone, and they lived there tonight. They put it. They have an encampment there. Matter of fact, they have to break that down at Lambeau tonight before they play the next game.
9: No, and they've.
8: This
9: hit,
8: was.
9: Yeah. Keep going.
8: This was tonight, completely unacceptable, and I didn't see it coming. And shame on me for not seeing it coming, because this offense has been disjointed and just not very good all season, and I thought home field and everything else would help. It didn't. When you can't run the football and you can't stop the run, you're not beating anybody. And tonight, that formula, the Atlanta Falcons came in and did that, and until some of those things change, we're going to sit here and be talking the exact same way about this offense, which is that it stinks. O-line, yes. Running game. Okay, you can throw everything in that blender. And right now, you got a blank smoothie. You're having to choke down a blank smoothie, and the rest of this team, the special teams reverted back, defense stunk. This was just a completely horse crap performance, and something needs to change yesterday. I'll let you figure out that. All I know is that this offense right now, if there's a worse offense in the NFL, I'd like to see it because I haven't seen it yet. Tonight, I thought the worst offense was the Atlanta Falcons, and they looked like the high-flying Rams, like Don Coryell. Like our defense let them play it, and tonight's game was just a complete abomination for our fans at Lambeau Field to have to watch. The fact we're doing a post-game show with 2 minutes left because we're down by 21 points in the fourth quarter at home against a team that had not been in the red zone all season? That's all I got. I don't have anything else.
9: Excuse me.
8: That's all I got.
9: It's not the score is not indicative of the whooping. Like, I thought the Packers were going to win. I had it as a win. I didn't anticipate that the defense would be so bad that they couldn't stop the run. I didn't give credit for the outstanding running back for Atlanta. But that's, if you can't run, fine. If your defense can do something, the combination of those two, that's like high school football. This is like a high school football game between one good team and one bad team. And it played out exactly that way. They can't run the ball, and they can't move the ball, and they can't stop. Which was worse, the offense or the defense against the run?
8: The defense against the run. And the offense was bad.
9: I know. No, it's over.
8: But, it's over. Yeah, that was, this is one of the...

0: those games that you look at, you just, what are we looking at? What do we feel good about as Packer fans? At least last week, you know, guts.
1: Defense.
0: There's no juice. Teams. There's no juice. There. I don't know what I can sit here and tell our fans tonight. Why do I feel good about where this team is? What do we feel good about?
1: Nothing. The feeling right now is the season's over. Just fiddling and diddling. Like, what is this team capable of accomplishing? Or how many games? So you get to the point where then you have to win eight games in a row. But there's nothing. And it may be that it was a complete misjudge of Atlanta. Right now, the Packers are the worst team in the NFL, right?
0: Atlanta was the worst team in the NFL coming into tonight. And they came into our stadium and have absolutely curb-stomped us.
1: Yes. Boat race, dog walk.
0: Homer, in every phase, in every way.
1: All right, here's there Atlanta. There is nothing. Atlanta in the last two possessions in the first half, field goal and touchdown. First three possessions in the second half, touchdown, field goal, touchdown.
0: You know what? Yes. So the game obviously was out of hand. We cut it to what, 27-14?
1: Correct.
0: Crowd gets into it.
1: 8:18 remaining.
0: The announcers are saying, all you got to do, there's a 41% chance you get the ball back, and you cut it to six. Who knows? We could have had, the narrative could have been, this team needs to just fall behind a bunch because they can't close out leads. They need to fall, and it could have been one of those games. And then the defense, they know Atlanta's going to run the football, and they shove it down our throats.
1: Yeah, three runs.
0: Like a walk-in.
1: A walk-in touchdown. Yes, correct. No, this is the kind of game that gets a coach fired because I emphasize, and I don't know that it will happen, probably not, it's one thing to lose, it's another to embarrass.
0: Is embarrassed.
1: Yes, yeah.
0: Yeah.
1: And then what's the... Tennessee
0: might be worse.
1: All right.
0: If we're playing Tennessee, all right, after tonight's game, we play at Tennessee. What's the spread?
1: I know. Can they run the ball? How good's their offensive line? Those are the two.
0: Well, I know one thing. Homer, I know one thing. We can't. We came in worst. Homer, we came in worst in the league, and we said we were way below our average. Running the football.
1: I hate to laugh, but it's hard to comprehend, and you've made this clear, it's hard to comprehend what you've watched. Because there's no...
0: Homer, I disagree. It's not hard to comprehend. We just watched a team that can't stop the run and doesn't run the football.
1: Right, but it's not as if there's a respect for the team they were playing. You're at home against
0: a
1: team that's viewed as bad.
0: None.
1: And you were treated like they were something special, and they're not. So where does that put you? That puts you at, and people don't like the truth because they think it's being so negative, but the reason you need the truth is if, in fact, the Packers came back and did something this season, you would have to recognize how amazing that would be, given where they are now with the players and the injuries. And who was it that everybody mocked when he said they'd win five games? Because he's looking pretty smart right now. Who's the guy, the sports talk show, who said...
0: Shinon?
1: What?
0: Shinon Sports.
1: Yeah, Shinon Sports.
0: Yeah,
1: damn.
0: Odd sport.
1: Damn, this is the worst part of
0: Homer,
1: losing like this.
0: Do you know how close? Do you know how close we were? If New York's coach is competent, we're 0-3, and the world has fallen.
1: Yes,
0: the world has fallen now, anyways. Yeah. But at least we're 1-2.
1: Yes, you have a reason to think of the possibility that it's not fallen, but really, it is.
0: I mean, that's hard to watch.
1: It was high school football. a good team versus a bad team. It's as simple as that, right?
0: It depends what high schools you're watching. We're going to run the ball down your throat.
1: We know you're going to run it, and then you can't run the ball, so you have no chance. And that's what the difference in running was. And they put up about how with the Packers, the last home game against Baltimore, they gave up 300. So they've given up like 550 yards rushing in the last two games. Well, what they neglected to mention, which you had to, or maybe they did and I wasn't listening, that it's different defensive coordinators. And so I guess that would be an indictment of Goody. And that's all that's left to debate. Who is it more on, Goody or LaFleur?
0: Yeah.
1: Like when you go bankrupt, was it the stocks or the bonds? I don't know what you do when you go bankrupt, but that's all we're debating. There's nobody. I can't remember bad losses. There's no way you ever had a game like this.
0: No, we had a game like this. It was in Baltimore, and everybody got fired two games later. We got beat 52-7.
1: Yeah.
0: And I'm sure if you were doing it, I'm sure your post-game show that night was fire everybody, they stink, and everything else.
1: Well, that was McCarthy, right?
0: That was...
1: or Sherman.
0: No, that was Mike Sherman.
1: Yeah, I'm sure it was. And he got fired because he was a terrible GM, not because he was a terrible coach. But, I don't remember that because my memory isn't that good. I don't know if we were doing a post-game show. But this,
0: I don't forget that.
1: This, of course not. I don't figure. I don't forget the most embarrassing moment.
0: Here's what I would say.
1: Yeah.
0: The Ravens game last year had a similar vibe, but we're much more inept on offense than we were then.
1: Great point. Yeah.
0: And Malik Willis played that game, if my memory serves me. So take that for what it's worth. Baltimore was viewed as a decent team. They were playing to win their division.
1: Mm-hmm.
0: Maybe Atlanta's going to be world beaters with Penix. I don't know. But what I do know is they stunk coming in, and they left smelling like blanking roses.
1: I can coach that team if I can run the ball like that, right? I'm not even going to argue with you. There's 8:28 left. We got to stop them.
0: Yeah.
1: Hear the huddle. We're going to run
0: the ball back.
1: We're going to run the ball. Second down, we're going to run the ball. Third down, we're going to run the ball. Oh yeah. You got to have some real... I said it's high school football. That's what it was. All right, let's go.
0: Well, Homer, let's take calls. 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
1: And then we get flush it or flush it. Should it be fired now or wait till the morning? How about that for a question? Brought to you by Gordon Flesh Company. Maybe I'll come up with better. You said we have people lined up, and yes, we do. Who do we have?
0: Should we have started the post-game earlier? Like, I knew.
1: Should we have
0: even
1: what?
0: Should we have started earlier? Because this game was a wrap.
1: I thought at 27-14 with 8:18 left.
0: If they got a stop, I think we could have. That's where I was holding out hope that the momentum would turn, Atlanta would get tight, and we could win that game 28-27. But, Homer, I got to admit, after saying that we are going to shut out Atlanta because Atlanta's offense stinks against everybody else, for as much as I loved our defense and special teams last week, I don't know if I'm more disappointed in our defense tonight than I am our offense. And I am completely disgusted by what we've seen with our offense. But our defense was bad tonight.
1: They trumped it. It didn't seem possible. They trumped
0: it. It's amazing, but they did.
1: And how about the blocked field goal? It's like nobody touched him. Again, as I said, and that would be another.
0: You remember, our guy wanted to give him a contract extension.
1: All right.
0: Let's get to some calls.
1: We'll take a break and then we'll take calls.
0: All right.
1: Bad high school.
0: That's brutal.
1: Yeah.
0: That was brutal.
1: It's impossible to be negative enough.
0: Did you see this? You know what?
1: No, I thought they're going to
0: win. I'm a former. Yes, did you see this coming?
1: No, I thought the Packers were going to win. I said last week in the postgame, wait till Gary Keller Ellison comes on. When I said, I'm just counting it as a win. He goes, I don't think I'd go there. No, I underestimated.
0: No, Gary's right.
1: Yeah. And I guess because he was on bad teams. He just counting it as a win. He goes, I don't think I'd go there. No, I underestimated.
0: No, Gary's right.
1: Yeah. I guess because he was on bad teams. I hate to bring that up, but maybe he'll have an answer. I was with somebody today on the

0: Baseball!
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14: Carson in Montana, you are on Green Bay game night. I wonder what Homer hell is like couch. And if it could be worse. Yes, Carson. You can quote me on Homer that. Couch. I'll probably end up on Twitter. Yes.
15: I've been a pretty level-headed Packers fan for a while. I've been a non-overreactive fan. What we saw on that football field tonight was an affront to this organization. This does not happen to the Green Bay Packers. Not on opening night, not in a what's supposed to be a get-right game for you. Every single person who steps foot on that field for the Packers and everybody on that sideline should be absolutely mortified. One of you said that you can't be too negative. I'm going to try to set the tone because that is absolutely, that might be the worst performance I've ever seen by a Packers team in my entire fandom.
14: Nah, I remember when Randy Wright was the coach of Forest, Greg. They got beat by 100 every week. But
15: I haven't been an advocate to fire LaFleur. After tonight, something's got to change. I don't know what it is, but this was a million times worse than I thought it ever could be tonight. Everybody

0: got to go. GM to Waterboy, in my opinion. And that's not me as a fan, but tonight, man, I am heated.
1: You are heated, Carson. In Montana, they are heated. All right, thanks for the call. Mo in Illinois. Will he be heated? Take it away.
2: Yes,
1: let her fly.
2: Yeah. Yes, he's going to be.
3: When
1: yes,
3: that airhead, Ed Tolosi, at the end of last season, saw the brutal collapse in Chicago in the playoff game, and he decides to extend Matt LaFleur and Brian Gutekunst simultaneously, that is a spit in the face to every single Packers fan around the world. And I've been saying it, and I'll say it again. It's organizational malpractice. This is absolutely inexcusable. The offensive line that Brian Gutekunst has seemingly put together is disgraceful to the game of football. Vince Lombardi would throw up and pour bleach in his damn eyes watching that display out there today. And you're not going to win football games getting killed in the trenches. You know, they cannot tackle. Bijan Robinson was running through a clear lane all night long.
1: That is a good point that we didn't mention. They also cannot tackle. Well put.
3: They cannot tackle. The offensive line cannot block. The defensive line cannot penetrate. The players who got extended all sucked. Did Jordan Love look like a $55 million quarterback out there tonight? I don't think so.
2: He did not.
3: But he's the least of our worries in my eyes.
2: No, he didn't.
3: He did not. Did anybody hear Devontae Wyatt's name tonight or those first 3 weeks? Because I haven't. Where did he go? We got an Amber Alert issue for him. Tucker Kraft. Did not look good at all. And I know he's working his way back from the ACL. And shout out Christian Watson. That's all I'm going to say. He got extended and he balled the heck out. But this team is, this feels like rock bottom.
1: Golden,
3: this is pathetic.
1: Golden,
3: I can't believe I'm watching.
1: Okay.
2: Yeah, Matthew Golden had a heck of a night, relatively speaking, too.
1: Like the chef who cooked good food the last night of the Titanic.
2: I can't argue. What can you argue with Mo there, what Mo is saying?
1: You can't. There is no argument. Though I put injuries as a part of it. But, yeah, organizational malpractice. Now, I want to give credit to Gary Ellison because he said the extensions could be like a golden parachute. Like they're recognizing what the two have done for the organization, so they're giving them the extension, but with the understanding that they could get fired if this year was bad. I don't know that's the case, but that could be.
2: Yeah, Homer, there is no doubt Matt LaFleur, he got his extension. And if they feel like this isn't the right, you know, if Ed Policy does an about change, and I think Jason or somebody has been saying all of these coaches' contracts are offset. Matt LaFleur, let's say he signed, because nobody will tell us how much money he's making.
1: Right.
2: Let's just say it's $50 million. Let's just keep it that way. The Packers would owe him $50 million if he never coached. You know he would go coach again. So I think the idea of a golden parachute, Matt LaFleur is going to be made whole, but that doesn't mean it always will come to, you know, the Packers would be paying
1: it.
2: He would go get another job.
1: The extension doesn't necessarily mean it's a real extension, possibly. I said I'd have to accept that's the possibility. I also want to add, I really never thought that there was a possibility of Gruden being the coach the rest of the year. I just thought it would be a good idea. I now think there's a possibility, but it's still very, very, very small. All right.
2: No, it's not going to happen.
1: Okay. We have Michael. You are on with Mark Tauscher. Green Bay game night. This will be one that we will remember for a while. Green Bay game night started with about 2.5 minutes left to go in the game. I believe that's our all-time record, but I would bet we might break it before the year is up. All right, go ahead, Michael. Let her fly.
4: Hey, so this was one of the worst games I have ever seen, from the quarterback to the coaching to the offensive line. And let me say, I come in peace. I'm a Bears fan. And it reminds me a lot of watching my team the past 10 years. Now, I have to ask you.
1: You would be an expert on this quality of play. I do want to give you credit for calling in. No one would be able
4: indeed
1: to recognize it and understand it as well as you. So let her fly.
4: Indeed, I would. What I'm going to ask you right now is,
1: yes,
4: who do you think is in better shape for the future, the Bears or the Packers? And also, I think you should extend LaFleur a little bit more and Jordan Love as well.
1: I don't care. Why? So the Titanic goes down. Hey, what do you think's a better boat? This one or that? It doesn't change. It's irrelevant. You can spend time worrying about it. I don't care. I don't care how the Bears fit in, how the Vikings fit in, and the Lions fit in, because as Taus said, this is the issue of the team. This is about if the Bears were worse and the Lions were worse and the Vikings worse, would you feel any better, Taus?
2: You mean if we were the best of the worst? I'd feel a little bit better. Yeah.
1: All right.
2: We'd win the division being the worst. Yeah, I'd be all right with that.
1: And it's, you recognize it's hard. You smile because you know that's not possible. No,
2: there always is in sports. You have to obviously find where you need to fit in and win that competition. But when you're playing like this, you realize quickly you're not beating anybody.
1: Right.
2: And the way this season has started off, offensively, we've been pretty putrid the entire time. And then tonight, it's leaked into the rest of your football team.
1: Right. Last week, it was penalties. This week, it was the other team.
2: No, this week, it was the same. I mean, it's kind of the same formula, Homer.
1: But I mean,
2: we cannot run the football.
1: Right, the degree of how bad something was.
2: Well, bad teams find ways, different ways to be bad.
1: Yes.
2: So, okay, we had penalties. Okay, we couldn't finish a game out. What do we want to do tonight? Well, let's not run the football, and let's let them run the ball down our throats. That was tonight's formula. Can't wait to see what next week's formula is.
1: I can tell you what it is.
2: Baker Mayfield record game. That could be it.
1: And turnovers. Turnovers.
4: Well, that's what you guys do care, and we'll see you week six.
1: What?
2: Oh, there you go.
4: I think you do care, and we'll see you week six.
1: Right.
2: Of course we care. We do care.
4: Said you didn't care.
1: No, I don't. Because
2: I didn't say anything.
1: This good.
2: I'm talking about the Packers.
1: Beating the Bears twice means nothing.
2: All right, hang on. He's done. He's done.
1: If the Packers are this bad, beating the Bears twice means nothing. Yes.
2: Homer. When your house is falling apart, I'm not worried about my neighbor's house.
1: Yes,
2: I got to worry about my house.
1: I agree. Yes.
2: If I guess to your boat analogy, if my boat is sinking, I don't care about the great yacht across the street or across the water.
1: Yes.
2: I got to get my life preservers out and start figuring out how am I going to survive.
1: Guy yells you across the street, my boat's better than your boat. Sorry.
2: And then he jumps back in and says, you guys care? We're sitting here trying to put a fire out in our house. Yes. I don't even know the hell he's still on the goddamn line. Oh, you care? I don't even know you're there. So, no, I don't care.
1: Yes.
2: What do we care about Ben Johnson for? We got a forest fire going on.
1: Well put. Flush it or flush it.
2: What are you talking about? We care. No. You think any of us are thinking about the Bears and Ben Johnson? We're thinking about survival.
1: Thinking about the house.
2: The hell is he talking about?
1: Right.
2: We're thinking about the Bears tonight.
1: Right. It's like
2: we're thinking about how do you stop the run? How do you get out of being in one of the worst teams in football? Right. That's what I'm thinking
1: about.
2: It's
1: different when the neighbors say you need to mow your lawn, and then you can debate. When your house is burning down, hey, dude, you need to mow your lawn. Shut up.
2: Oh, my God.
1: All right,
2: take your garbage can back in.
1: Yeah, you know what I mean?
2: No, just wait.
1: I need some Tito's. Come on, I need Tito's. Come on, give me a little.
2: We all do. After watching that distilled six times till it's just right, Tito's is known for great vodka, giving back, and doing good for dogs. Distilled and bottled by Fifth Generation Inc. in Austin, Texas, and it is crafted to be savored responsibly.
1: Oh, man, there are times when you need Tito's. Times when you feel good, and other times when you just need Tito's. This is one. Mike leaving Lambeau Field. You are on Green Bay.
2: Mike, how's the vibe? Mike, take us in the vibe of the burning of the flames.
5: Hey, how you guys doing? Mike from the Dakotas again. Just leaving Lambeau.
1: Uh-huh. A lot of booing.
2: How bad is it up there?
5: Well, I'm on the road already, but what I noticed, a couple points here, just hang with me, and this is just the small stuff. What I noticed today, I always go down and, you know, when the O-line comes out and, you know, they warm up and the one side of the end zone, the defense comes over there. today what I noticed is Sean Ryan and Monk there, and they're there, and then the other offensive linemen aren't even out there. And then when they get there, they look so disorganized, and I'm sitting watching this, and I'm like, you're disorganized before the game, number one. Number two, I watched Jordan Love's body language when he was warming up, and it's just like flipping the ball, like, what am I doing here? And then Tucker Kraft warming up, dropping balls on warm-up. I'm like, you know, that's number one. Number two is I thought we should have hired Kevin Stefanski last year. And here tonight, old school football, pull the guard, you know, in that last touchdown there, pull the guard, come out, make a huge hole. I could have ran through there, you know, just old school, simple football. The other thing is they made Penick or whatever the hell his name is, look like an all-pro, all quick throws. We were never going to sack him because he's in the shotgun. All quick throws underneath, crossing routes, all this. But the thing also I want to say is where I think number one is where we lost the game, number one and number two coming up, is last week, Xavier McKinney, Williams, Bullard, Cooper, Van Ness, maybe not Van Ness, but all Franklin played 72 plays. McDuffie didn't even play. And you're going into a short week with your core guys of Cooper and all them. And at the end of the third quarter, Cooper, he went to the locker room, but Cooper just wore out. 72 plays last a couple days ago. And here you expect these guys to come out.
2: Atlanta's guys played probably 85 snaps last week. Hold up a second. Atlanta's guys probably played 85 snaps, and they had to travel. I'm not taking that excuse. I get what you're saying, but
5: okay.
2: This is the big boys.
5: Okay, hold on. The next thing is, if you're going to play 72 plays and we played 50 on offense, you would think at home, you know, there'd be something to go to move the chains. But I watched Love right away miss Watson on that first drive or second drive when after Xavier got the pick for the first down. He looks to the right all the time. And at the third quarter, there could have been a wheel route for Caleb Johnson off to the left. Nobody within 10 yards, and he's throwing the ball to the right, not even looking to the left. I don't know what has happened to him, but he... You know, this game wouldn't have come down to it if we wouldn't have been 3-and-out and some crappy calls on offense. No rhythm, no nothing. I don't know if it's that wide receiver coach that I think is pretty good, Nolan, whatever his name is. He'll be
1: by the way, LaFleur has commented, somewhere. They played a hell of a game, credit to them, came out and whooped our butts. We got to be
2: better.
1: Yeah,
2: they did. Yes, we do.
5: No, Matt.
2: I agree with both.
5: No, Matt. You are behind the sticks the whole game, and I watched.
2: Yes, he is.
5: Here's my last point. I'd have more, but even when we were on a roll, we get a first down, moving the ball. Love's looking over, like, get the play and let's go. And there he's standing way back of the huddle, like. Waiting for the play after we had some momentum. Nope, not with Matt. Not with Matt LaFleur.
1: All right, thanks for the call. We need to move on. I know you find this accurate. Yeah, there are a million with things to say. It's amazing what happens to a post-game show when your house is on fire. That's one of your best ever. That was just brilliant.
2: We need a firefighter.
1: We need a firefighter. This is... the house is on fire, Green Bay.
2: Yeah, Homer, I'm not. I can't buy into the. I know we had a lot of plays on defense and was an overtime game, short week. Atlanta got trounced. Their defense was on the field a ton last week too, and they had to travel on a short week. Their defense didn't look like they were gassed and couldn't do anything. That should have been a recipe. Tonight's game should have been. Run the football down their throats. Be physical because our offense, if I don't know who just called, if his point is valid, our offense should have been so fresh, we should have been able to run 150 plays tonight. Like, you can't have it both ways. We just admit the fact we stunk tonight. We did. The head coach just told you we did.
1: Yes. Green Bay game night. Your calls and flush it or flush it.

0: The dog of the game. Can the Packers be the dog
1: of the game? Oh, there's dogs. There's a lot of dogs.
0: The flawless play of the game and the drive of the
1: game. There ain't any.
0: We got some work
1: to do. None of them.
0: We got some work to do. That's true. What's your best room? The house is on fire, you idiot. All right, so how are our towels? The house is on fire. Next.
2: Stay right here. Green Bay Game Night will be right back on ESPN Wisconsin at 620 WTMJ.
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0: I say the offense was worse, the no running game, because the defense, it's not giving them credit, but the Falcons have an outstanding running back. And there's...
19: How'd he do the first 2 weeks?

0: He's still outstanding. There's nothing on there.
1: No, he's a really good player. But come on, man. Well, like, we thought coming in tonight.
0: So you're going to think the defense is being worse? The Packers?
1: Oh, it's not close.
0: All right.
1: No, I'm not even going to let you. I'm not even letting you pick the offense, even though it's your choice and you're right to do so. I'm not going to let you.
0: Okay.
1: Because offensively, we are who we are. Like, we struggle to block people. We can't run the football. And Jordan Love he's not been great. He's, you know, his completion percentage is back to where he was, you know, when he was just getting started, which isn't good enough. But he's getting hit. You can make excuses, but nobody cares about excuses. Defensively, we're supposed to be one of the top teams.
0: They had 17 yards rushing, sir. 17.
1: I understand. Well, we gave up, sir, 242 yards, yeah, sir.
0: Against the best running back in the league at 194.
1: He's very good.
0: All right.
1: Yeah, he's a very good running back.
0: I concede defeat, but I don't think my position is as reckless as you say it is. I can defend it
1: that's
0: well.
1: That's fair.
0: You can say yours is better.
1: That's fair. But we're at home. Homer,
0: yeah.
1: This team has scored, I think they scored 13 points on the season. And they scored 35 tonight. Mm-hmm. Homer, in the history of the NFL, there have been three teams that went two straight games without going in a red zone. This was the third team. They put up encampments in the red zone tonight.
0: 500
1: They live there. And you're going to think that this is on the offense?
0: I'll concede a loss, but I think it's closer than you're giving me credit.
1: Listen,
0: right, let's get to
1: Homer, they all stunk. Everybody stunk.
0: Yeah. We're arguing which room of the fire was worse in. It was worse in the bedrooms. Come on, Homer, the kitchen went down first. All right, do we have Sean? Is that who we go to next? All right, Sean, you are on. The house is on fire with Tausch. Take it away.
2: 17 rushing yards by a professional football team.
0: Now, they only ran nine times, so I got to mention that.
1: Yeah.
2: But a balanced offense approach for the offensive genius of Matt LaFleur.
0: He doesn't know what to do. He's totally confused. He's lost it. He's lost confidence. That's what I think. I don't think he knows.
2: Then
0: what
2: why
0: to
2: isn't
0: do.
2: The solution? You know. Then why isn't, like Tausch? You just said everyone gave up. Who's that on? Is it on the players or is it on the coach? Honestly.
1: No, I'm not saying anyone gave up. I'm saying we stunk. I'm not ever going to question effort. I'm going to question execution. And I'm going to question all of the things that go into it. That you put it on everybody. I'm fine. Go on Goody. Go on the players. Go on the coaches. Go on the fans. You can go on everybody. It was a crap effort by everybody tonight.
2: Yeah, no. I mean, we nearly lost to a Jets team thanks to a coaching error on their end. Otherwise, we should be 0-3. Given effort and coaching execution, we should be 0-3. Matt LaFleur's seat should be extremely hot. And I know Ed Policy listens to the show, and I'm going to make this declaration. I'm not going to spend $1 on 1265, going to a game, buying any merch or anything until there is a coaching change. Because that's what people got to start walking with their feet on this. I mean, the way the camera panned on the fans and the audience, I mean, people are paying good money to watch a team stink, and that is unfair. Matt LaFleur should actually apologize to the fan base tonight. Like, go to the podium and say, sorry, I'm bad.
1: I'm hoping he did.
0: I don't think
1: he did. I think he would. I think he would.
2: He should apologize to the fans. That was it. People pay good money. And, again, in your guys' opinion, we have a talented roster, yes or no?
1: I believe so, yes.
2: I agree.
1: But we are not talented. There's too many spots that we're not talented at. We have talent in a lot of spots. Wide out, tight end, rush end, safeties. I believe quarterback. You maybe don't. Running back with no Josh Jacobs, we don't have it. Offensive line, Right now, we don't have it. It's not there. So I said this all off, and thanks for the call. I said this all off
0: season. When will the report come out? Has it come out yet that Jacobs has asked for a longer suspension?
1: I'm not going to touch that.
0: I know you're not.
1: There's just, when you're one-dimensional and you're not, your line as a group has not come together and figured things out yet, this is what's going to happen. And I was worried about the O-line. There was a lot of concern all offseason on my end because you made a lot of moves, you stuck with some guys, and we're not in a good spot.
0: And it seems to have affected the rest of the team, the coaches, or everything.
1: It has. Homer, you can't win in this league if you can't win the line of scrimmage. You cannot win consistently.
0: Right.
1: We have not won the line of scrimmage.
0: They're not even close.
1: We have not won the line of scrimmage at all.
0: Yes. They're getting destroyed on the line of scrimmage.
1: We're getting beat, yes.
0: Yeah. All right, it is now time for Dog of the Game. We probably have an open for Dog of the Game.
3: 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Dog of the Game.
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0: 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I believe the dogs of the game are Matt LaFleur and Goody, because we don't know which one is the bigger dog. We just know they're both dogs. And
1: yeah, but dogs are good. Homer, dogs have to be good.
0: We're making a change this one show.
1: No.
0: No?
1: You can.
0: You won't?
1: What I always do, and, you know, luckily, I don't know how many years we've been doing this show.
0: All right, well, then I'm picking Golden. If we have to have a dog, then he's it.
1: Golden's a good pick. Golden's a good pick. I'm going to go with, this is what I always do when the team, I don't think anyone played particularly well.
0: Punter?
1: Yeah.
0: Long snapper?
1: No, punter.
0: Punter.
1: Dude, this guy just keeps hitting bombs.
0: The definition of a team that sucks.
1: Yes.
0: The punter.
1: Five punts.
0: Yes.
1: 250 yards. 50 yards a punt. Yeah. He's killing it.
0: I
1: want to
0: join
1: all
0: you. Forget Golden. I want to join. I want it to be anonymous or unanimous.
1: The you know punter. How last year.
0: Can we do long last snapper? Year the long sna- I don't even know. Can the long snapper be the dog of the game?
1: Orzek.
0: Okay.
1: Sure.
0: All right. Okay. I'm going with you.
1: Last year, we didn't punt in like three games.
0: Correct.
1: This cat's going to have to get, he's going to have to take load management. Daniel Whelan's going to need load management. We're having so many three and outs.
0: We're going to have two punters.
1: And luckily,
0: they're going to bring in a
1: luckily,
0: second punter because he's too.
1: Luckily, tonight for him, we started going for it on fourth down at the end, or he would have had three, four more punts. He's averaging like 7-8 punts a game.
0: Yeah, no, they need a second punter. That's a great question. We had somebody saying, are the media going to ask the tough questions? Do you need a second punter? All right, let's have you also talk about your other sponsors, because they're doing great things for you and your house. Your house is doing way better than the Packers' house, because you got heaps.
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0: Let's get to the callers. Who's been waiting the longest? Josh? Cooper, you are on 94.5 ESPN. ESPN Wisconsin. It is. It is the Green Bay game night, otherwise known as the house is on fire. Take it
13: this
0: away.
13: This is how the Packers look tonight.
0: Yes. Millions are listening. Let her fly. Go ahead, Cooper.
13: Hey.
0: Yeah.
13: Hey, guys.
14: Chase.
5: I'm an optimistic guy.

0: And I know optimism isn't going to win you football games, but there is literally only one way to go from here, and it's up.
1: Yeah.
0: That was, and I know it's not going to win us football games, but tonight we got beat in just about every aspect you could besides punting, like you guys were saying. We out-punted them tonight.
2: Yeah, we did.
1: I want to admit, I didn't really notice until Tausch told me, but I'm in, baby. I'm his vice president. Punter, the dog of the game.
0: I might get his dog of the game.
1: Do you think they sell all the punters?
0: They might have to.
2: Oh, yeah.
1: Oh, yeah?
2: After tonight's game, he might be the only jersey in there.
1: Not Golden's jersey.
0: No kidding.
1: So
0: that's all I got for you guys
1: What's
0: tonight.
1: The worst? What was the worst, Cooper? As positive as you are, what's the worst? What's the hardest thing to take? What you
0: tonight?
1: Think will be the hardest to recover and get positive over the course of this season?
0: The worst thing is, if it's the O line.
1: All right.
0: I don't know what we can do. It gets worse, and I don't know how it does.
1: Tausch, what would you say? This is your area of expertise. If you were the man in charge of the offensive line.
2: Yeah, I'm simplifying things, and I'm letting these guys grow, and that's not the answer everybody wants, but there's not some magic pill that you're going to go and get, like, two bona fide NFL All-Pros. You're just not. So I have to let Jagger Burton out there, and I'm going to let him grow and become a better player. Mm-hmm. I'm going to let Jordan Morgan continue to grow.
1: Do you adjust the offense that you run because of that, or do you just do what
2: yes.
1: you do?
2: I think what you do is you spread things out, and I'm gonna have somebody. I'm not gonna do it, but somebody's gonna look to see Tucker Kraft. How often they have to keep him in the block? I need to get him going.
0: Yeah.
2: We need to get more people out in routes and get the ball out of our hands and go dink and dunk and go up tempo. Because the only time we saw anything good tonight was when they went up tempo. Now, you could say Atlanta was playing soft because they were ahead by 13
1: you
2: points.
1: Don't care.
2: It's 20 points. So that's a fair criticism. But when you can't run the football and you can't line up and just smash people, you got to spread them out and you got to give more lanes and more opportunities for your skill players. I am leaning on my skill players to help me help my O-line. That's what I'm doing.
1: Yeah. Excellent point. Thanks for the call. We'll line them up. We have Flawless Play of the Game presented by Carbless. We have the Drive of the Game presented by AccuTrans Group. And we have Looking Ahead presented by Retirement Understood. And we needed a break. You know why?
2: Well, we ain't looking behind. I know that.
1: No, we need a break.
2: Good about looking behind.
1: To figure out the answer to these things. Flawless Play of the Game, Drive of the Game. Looking ahead is easy. Not that you like what you see when you're looking ahead. Is there a light at the end of the tunnel, or is a train
2: it's better.
1: Coming the other way? You heard
2: Homer,
1: that one before.
2: Homer, it's better than looking in the rearview mirror, seeing all those flames flying up. I can tell you that.
1: All right. Next.
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10: Packers lost by a million. Green Bay Game Night. And we now
11: Brewers
10: have,
11: won. Hey,
10: they did 100
11: games.
10: Yeah.
11: What a season, man.
10: Yes.
11: Do Brewers talk today.
10: 69 years since the Brewers? Milwaukee won.
11: Let's
10: a World
11: get
10: Catronio Series.
11: On here and let's do a little post game show. 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
10: 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To me, the flawless play of the game was whenever you saw Golden out there. They're just...
11: Yeah, I was... I, you know, Homer, what I would say was that play where he got turned the wrong way and was able to... It was early in the game. I think
10: you don't see that often.
11: It was...
10: By anybody.
11: Never.
10: Yeah.
11: Especially, like, I just keep thinking, I'm not going to pick on other guys on this team. There's some guys have that great spatial awareness. He's got it. That throw, I don't know if he got turned around or whatever, but and then he doesn't lift his hands up so that the DB can't fight through. His ball skills and awareness, he's only going to get better and better. The reason

0: And I'm not, I mean, I'm panicking. Let's not kid ourselves. This loss should set everybody into a panic, five-alarm fire, however you want to frame it. But Christian Watson and Matthew Golden are very, very good. They're not elite yet, but they're very, very good with the chance to, ifs are a long ways away. But those two, and I thought Matthew Golden for the flawless play, that play was the one bright spot in a game full of just complete darkness.
1: And if Tucker Kraft gets back to where he is, because I don't think physically he's there, that threesome should be special, even if you can't run the ball.
0: Well, it's even better when you can run it, and that's where at some point hopefully we can get this scenario situated. So, or, I wonder if the Green Bay Packers have to think seriously about, making a move to bring someone in. Because you can say all you want, the O-line needs to play better, no question. But right now there is no threat. Nobody cares about running. Go ahead, run the football, and it ain't working. It's not like they're loading the box
1: to
0: stop the run.
1: You play quick, up-tempo. You got those three people. Even if you can't run the ball at all, there's something that that threesome can create, even without a
0: running
1: game.
0: That's our hope right now.
1: All right.
0: But it certainly didn't look – I mean, stats tonight are completely irrelevant to me when you look at the passing
1: game. No, they have to do quicker. They have to do quicker. You said it.
0: I understand. I'm saying you're going to say, well, Golden had 100, Watson had 90. Yeah, it's all cute, but it was mostly garbanzo time that any of that stuff happened.
1: Yep. 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Only one drive to talk about, the one in which they scored a touchdown. You mentioned part of it, and it's every drive where they can take full advantage of the best three weapons they have. Because you really can't even count on Jordan Love running. It's those three. How can you make this offense as good as possible because of what they can create? That's the drive of the game and the drive of the season, right?
0: That's where we're at right now, There's a good thing. We got a bye week. There's a lot of things to figure out in a 10-day period of time. Good luck.
1: All right, Inspired Closets. It'd be nice if you had a bye season. Maybe they will, but no, you got 1 week. Well, what's going to change in 1 week? It's not like you got injured people that are going to come back and be healthy.
0: Micah Parsons is going to have to come back and just be a complete turnover making machine. Because right now, if you don't get short fields, we're going to struggle.
1: If you lose on the line of scrimmage the way they did defensively, Parsons makes no difference. He was
0: part of a really
1: bad defense in Dallas.
0: He was.
1: Because of exactly that.
0: I'm just hoping tonight was more of an aberration, because when I look at the first two games, this defense is better than what we saw tonight. Tonight, I don't know how to explain it. If it's that they're not very good, I can explain it. If they are good and they're as good as I felt like they were the first 2 weeks, I don't know what we saw tonight.
1: I need some positivity. Inspired Closets, or actually, I think I view them like as Inspired Space. 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
0: Yes, indeed. 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
1: All right, let me get Levi. Levi, I want to talk to you. Levi, you are on with Mark Tauscher, Letterfly.
2: Hey, guys. How's it going?
1: Going great, Levi. Hello? I can't think of a Packer game in which
0: I go ahead, Levi. I don't know. I mean, it's not great as a Packer fan. That's how it's going.
2: Well, the night was ruined, though, too, after with Packer lost because the Brewers had 100 wins. Now, the night was half ruined, but anyway, I'm going to make a bold prediction about the rest of the season for Green Bay Packers, and you're going to hear me out, Tausch.
1: Let her fly, Levi. This should be good.
0: Yeah.
2: The Green Bay Packers, at this point, will not make the playoffs because they cannot do anything right. Matt LaFleur, well, I know you guys say he's not going to get fired, but if this continues, he will get fired at some point. I don't know if during the season or maybe after the season. And also, I know we should not talk about Josh Jacobs, but he's also kind of part of the blame, too, for not being on this team for all that stuff going on that we're not going to get into right now. But everybody needs to step their act together. If they don't, the Packers are toast. That's all I got to say. Mm-hmm. Have a good night, guys. Talk to you soon.
1: Thank you, Levi.
0: So, Levi,
1: so he did a little bit on the looking ahead, presented by Retirement Understood.
0: Homer.
1: Would you like to finish with looking ahead? We need that.
0: Sure, we can. I'm just going to say this off of Levi's comment about his bold prediction of not making the playoffs. Jim Mora, insert Jim Mora press conference here. Playoffs? You talking about playoffs? All right, nobody should be. I mean, first off, it's the third game of the season. Long way to go yet. But we're talking about, we just lost to one of the worst, if not the worst team in the NFL tonight at home. And we got trounced so much, we could start the postgame show 15 minutes early and not even blink.
3: Playoffs?
0: And you're talking playoffs?
1: Yeah, it's one thing if a tiger takes you down. But if a pussycat or some ants take you down, that's a little bit different.
0: Well, ants are actually, Homer, actually, if you think about it, ants are a bear.
1: They can.
0: They colonize together, and they're very strong as a unit.
1: That's one of the hopes of the Packers, right? I mean,
0: collected, yes.
1: 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And now, Mark Tauscher with his closing statement, looking ahead.
0: We need to look ahead because looking behind, there is too much wreckage.
1: Can they be this bad again, or is this the worst they could be this year?
0: God, I hope this is the worst.
1: All right.
0: I hope. Because to me, I didn't see this coming at all. I couldn't imagine. If you told me Atlanta was going to score 35 points with a quarterback that has been injured and hasn't played a lick, and a team that had not been in the red zone against another team all season, that they were going to score 35. And I think we only turned the ball over once, right? I don't know how many turnovers we had, but all of this on a night like tonight, I'm saying shame on me for not seeing that this was going to be possible. Because now I look at it and I'm thinking to myself, of course I should have seen it. Our offense has been putrid all season. We're 3-and-out city. I let the comeback and the juice that came with great special teams and good defense override what I've seen the rest of the season. And shame on me for that. And shame on the Green Bay Packers for their performance tonight. Because that, for at Lambeau Field, was about as disappointing as you could have ever put as a performance on. With all of the things at stake and everything on the line, with the Super Bowl champion teams from the first and 32nd Super Bowl, or 31st. Just an absolute brutal performance that I hope we don't see again this season.
1: How many of those players probably said, I've never seen anything like this before at Lambeau Field?
0: I would think a lot of, I can't imagine what the Frankie Winters and I don't know who else was all up there. I saw Antonio Freeman was up there.
1: Everybody was up there.
0: Yeah, that, I think that Super Bowl 31 team was being celebrated for 30 years, and deservedly so. And this group is about as far away from that group as you could ever imagine after watching tonight.
1: And just so you know, there is no Packer game night this weekend because there's no game. We don't do it anyway. So we'll be back in it can't get
0: worse.
1: Hey,
0: did Homer, did we turn the ball over tonight?
1: Yeah, there was one interception. Was that late in the game or when was it? I don't even remember. Both teams had a turnover.
0: It's one thing if you turned it over five times and this happened.
1: No, they had 498 yards.
0: This was just an absolute whooping. And Homer, I'll finish with this.
1: Yes. Oh, rushing, by the way, 242-17. As I said, a bad high school game.
0: Line of scrimmage is always the differentiator, and tonight was no different. And we should have seen it because we saw it the last two games, and that's what reared its ugly head again tonight. And I don't know how you fix that. Good luck to Matt LaFleur and his staff to do it, because I'm hoping they do.
1: Thanks, Tausch. More calls. And Gary Ellison, and he was right. He said, be careful when I said this game's a lock. They're going to beat Atlanta. He'll be coming up in a bit. You are next.
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0: been willing to wait and wait and wait. Jensen in Ohio, you are on Green Bay game night, and as Taus said best, the house is burning.
1: Hey, how's it going, Homer? Thank you for taking my call. I'm a lifetime Packer fan. I had a couple bullet points for the game. So the main thing was penalties and play calling. Penalties and play calling, that leaves us with no identity. I hate that. Second bullet point, defense stays on the field for too long. I won't be surprised if our defense leads the league in most time on the field. We're not used to seeing that. Yeah.
0: They don't tackle very well.
1: Third point, we get no points off of turnovers. McKinney had a great pick early in the game, and we go 3-and-out off of his interception. That's unacceptable.
0: That is true.
1: It's totally unacceptable. No toughness, our O-line, no toughness at the point of attack. And also, our splash plays on offense, I hate that they come from they come from penalties. We get a defensive pass interference. I hate that we have to move the ball down the field due to penalties.
0: That is also
1: And also, every time Jordan Love goes back to on his five-step seven, it's no 5-yard hitch routes. It seems like every time Jordan Love goes back to throw the ball, it's a 10 receivers are running 10 to 15-yard routes.
0: There's not that
1: good nobody is
0: that Tosh was talking about, right?
1: Yeah, nobody is running just simple routes to get open. Jordan Love, he sits back in the pocket for so long to and it's a Matt LaFleur thing. He scheme plays open, but you know, he doesn't play the simple game. So, and then my last point, we can't sustain momentum and we wait to get punched in the mouth until we start making plays. And then so all of my bullet points, I want to put a question at the end of this. Is Matt LaFleur riding his success from Aaron Rodgers, even though Jordan Love has had success? Or is Matt LaFleur showing his true colors now with his mediocre play calling?
0: What's your answer?
1: I think Matt LaFleur is showing his true colors now that we don't have Rodgers anymore. And, you know, it's putting – and also, Love, he doesn't audible like Rodgers used to do. I mean, last week against the Jets, Love, he threw a quick little pop pass to Golden on a read option play, but – we don't do enough of that.
0: Yep, I agree with that. All right, you have given us some great stuff, Jensen. Thanks for waiting, and thanks for the input. Chuck in New Jersey, they're coming on from all over the world. Chuck, you're on Green Bay game night tonight, otherwise known as the house is on fire.
2: House is on fire, Homer. Yeah. And we're all running for our lives. Let's put it that way.
0: Nice addition. I like that.
2: Let me ask you a question, and before I start my talking points, legitimate question here, and I think I can ask all the rest of the fans this too. Do we think the season's over?
0: Yes, I do.
2: Okay, I wanted to make sure. I'm trying to talk myself out of that, but I'm having a lot of trouble.
0: Well, and the reason important for me to state that, because it's accurate, and if the season is not over, the Packers deserve incredible recognition for what they did.
2: Yeah, I don't disagree.
0: Yeah.
2: I just, you know, when you're looking at the old, and you know what's tough too is that, and Tauschum know this, is that when Green Bay has always been known for having a great line, that's been our bread and butter, is that we've always, there's always continuity. But I feel like over the past couple of years, Goody lets these guys walk, he'll sign draft, there's no continuity. We, at one point, we had the same 3 or 4, even 5 guys for

0: years.
1: Right.
0: There was always that continuity there for the line.
1: And there was not as good.
0: Yeah.
1: You have continuity, but also is that really good. Now, maybe you let someone go or someone gets hurt, but I would say that's the reason for the continuity.
0: But also is that, given our situation now, what has he done over the past couple of years? He signs Jenkins to a long-term deal. Jenkins walks. And then we switch everybody around and nothing. I just don't understand what the long-term vision for this team is. I think that's number one. And also is that people are saying about who the running back situation. Guys, we could have Jonathan Taylor back there. This line stinks. It doesn't matter who's running the ball. And also, you see it with Jordan Love. Even with the play calling, he's seeing ghosts out there because he doesn't trust the protection. And half the time, I really don't blame him. So I think that where we are right now is we're in no man's land. I don't see the vision for it. I don't see how we can dig ourselves out of it. The only other team.
1: You can't have a vision. There's no answers. Come up with what? Well, let's see. Jordan Love will take it to a certain level. He doesn't seem able to do that. I'm not saying it's him.
0: Agreed.
1: It's not like, well, this offensive line is going to get better. No, it's not there. You'll have a better running back when Jake comes up. Yeah, I just think that you got one weapon, and it's those three guys, Watson, Golden, and Kraft, and somehow you've got to figure out a way to make that group create as much difficulty as possible. But the issue with the defense, I was just shocked. Maybe I don't understand how good Atlanta's offensive line is, but they can't tackle. And again, I can't think of any better way to put it than a bad high school game. They were just pushed to where in three plays, Atlanta knew from the beginning they get a first down. All they got to do is run three plays. They get 10 yards. And they were getting way more than that.
0: Man, it didn't matter. A little bit. Homer, I really don't think it mattered too if Micah was out there. I don't think, because given how hot they were and given where everything was going, I don't know. And even I love Micah Parsons. I don't know if he would have been a massive difference maker.
1: Go back and look at some of the Dallas
0: defense wasn't doing anything.
1: Yeah, go back and look at some of the Dallas defenses with Micah Parsons. I mean, he's lived this.
0: Last point is this, is that going forward, I think that if you were to lay the blame on anybody tonight too, and outside of the players, I'll put a lot more onus on Goody than I would LaFleur.
1: Right.
0: Not a lot more. I would say probably about 60-40 Goody to LaFleur.
1: That's the debate we'll have for the rest of the season. As far as what do you do from here?
0: Yeah, and I appreciate it.
1: Right now you think Goody's a bigger issue than LaFleur. All right.
0: I do, and I only say that because What did we do to shore up anything this off season? Nothing. Like, we signed Tucker Kraft in the 13th hour.
1: And it's terrific. Because
0: he's an amazing player.
1: Again, let's go back. Everybody, or I believe the team, thought that they were fine last year. Then they had these injuries. They didn't think they had to do anything major. Well, because of whatever the record was when the injuries took place against Denver. What was their record against Denver?
0: Wouldn't you think, though, is that even though they were 9-4, that they would do something at least try and do something
1: they
0: with the
1: line?
0: They
1: don't have to. They thought they had enough. With that group healthy, they thought they had enough. And anybody can argue with me, but you can't, because their actions tell you that's what they believe. They not only that, but they believed in the two people in charge. Right?
0: Yeah.
1: We just got to stay healthy. And we're going to get better.
0: Crazy.
1: Not
0: it's unbelievable.
1: Well, that's what happens. The biggest mistake people made is to think they're stupid. They're not stupid. They can be wrong, but everything they do, they do for a reason that they think makes the team better. They believe we stay healthy. We don't need anything more than what we have. They get better. They get a year older. They get better. We stay healthy. Maybe we're going to go to the Super Bowl last year if they stayed healthy. And now we're a year older. We've got some people in the fold, and maybe there were some injuries, but that's the mistake. And now they have to sit down and go, what do we do now?
0: I just can't see how three of those guys, especially last week, a couple of them were making their first NFL starts.
1: Yeah.
0: I just, That's my opinion on it. You know,
1: that's right. There was a risk there. You had to believe in him, and then that you had an injury. I mean, now, what should you have known about Zach Tom and his ability not to come back? That is a good argument in terms of needing to bring somebody in so you don't have too many kids. But it's not that complicated in terms of trying to figure out why they did what they did.
0: No, I agree with you.
1: All right, thanks for the call. Appreciate you waiting. We have others waiting. I said at an event I was at today that if the Packers win, we'll go to a 1. If they lose, we might go to 5. We'll break. It might be possible. What the morning show starts at 5, right? Yeah. No. The national show with Evan starts at 5. I'll fall asleep. Next.
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0: 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Gary Ellerson still to come. Who's been waiting the longest? I believe it's Alan in Los Angeles. Alan, you're on 94.5 ESPN, ESPN Wisconsin, and millions are on with you. Take it away.
1: Homer. I have been a Packer fan. I'm older than you, so that puts me with Methuselah, maybe.
0: Hold on. The first Packer game you remember. Then I'll find out if you're older. The age doesn't matter, the years.
1: 1962. That's true. Packers Giants championship.
0: The weather was terrible. That was arguably the greatest Green Bay Packer team of all time. It's impossible to comprehend how good they were. They had won in 61
1: as well, but
0: they were not as dominant, yes. And after that game in New York, Ray Nitschke came on What's My Line in a tuxedo, and nobody knew who he was. The Green Bay Packers They were Paul Hornung and everybody else. But anyway, all right.
1: They were great. I am up there. But this was probably one of the most dispiriting losses. And I remember the Dan Devine years and the Forrest Gregg years. This is really, really bad. And I think the blame goes all the way around.
0: Why, given those experiences, why do you think this is bad? What was even worse about this for you to make this statement?
1: Well, I think it's worse. There's a little recency bias, and I'm getting on, and I'd like to see them win another Super Bowl before I'm ready to go to the great Lambeau Field in the sky. But it just was so dispiriting because this is their home opener. They struggled. They had problems, and yet it was just a across-the-board failure in every phase, in every measurable area. And it was just very, very discouraging. You had to turn away from it for a while.
0: It was like watching a slow-motion train wreck. If you watched high school football, this was a bad high school football game with one team, with an old-fashioned coach. We're going to run. Hey, we're going to run the ball. You can't stop us.
1: Yeah.
0: And when you try to run, we're going to destroy the line of scrimmage. It was that dominant.
1: Yeah, this is like an old high school team that ran the wing key and the other team couldn't stop them and they just ran up the score.
0: And then when they tried to run the ball, they didn't because they got whooped on the line of scrimmage both ways. Yeah.
1: And that goes to my point that the offensive line was in trouble last year. And so it's not clear to me who played musical chairs with Jenkins and all these guys trying to play him out of position in the name of versatility. And then you could take the guys that Gutekunst has cut that now play for Cleveland, the Giants, Tennessee, what have you. And there's a better offensive line out there that used to be with the Packers than there is now. And, you know, I think Tausch was really right that the cavalry is not coming to save this team, to save the offensive line, and there needs to be more creative play calling. So my take is LaFleur has got 10 days to turn this around, but if they go down to Tampa and they get boat raced like they did tonight, then someone has to do something to change this, either fire LaFleur, change something, because if the team really believes they have the right talent on the offensive line, why is Luke Butkus still the offensive line coach? I mean, coaching for LaFleur as an assistant is almost like being a member of a labor union. He doesn't like firing guys. He hires people that he's friendly with, which I guess to an extent is understandable. But how many years did it take to figure out that Joe Barry was in over his head as a defensive coordinator? So I think that there are problems
0: with
1: the
0: Packers
1: across the board.
0: By the way, don't bury his numbers. 500 yards I don't know if did a Barry defense ever give up 500 yards against a team that had not gotten into the red zone in the two games before playing the Packers. I don't think Barry ever had a performance as bad as this one, given how bad the team that did it had been prior to this game. But someone can look it up.
1: That, Omer, that's a fair comment, and I'm just hoping that this was some sort of anomaly, because if the defense plays that bad going forward, then there's really no hope that this team's going to win more than three or four games. They have to be better than this tonight.
0: I would agree, but you and I both have to. Yeah. We never thought they could be this bad, so we don't have much credibility.
1: No, I was kind of cautiously optimistic. I knew the offensive line stunk, and I knew they couldn't run the ball, but I thought he was going to come up with something like short passes, quick outs, whatever.
0: We just both underestimated Atlanta's ability to run the ball, especially with Robinson. Absolutely.
1: And the tackling was abysmal.
0: Yes, and I said just that as much awful. As I like Cooper, it's come clear to me that he can't tackle. He just grabs people. And then others as well. All right, thanks for the call. 1-800-990-3776. 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Everyone deserves to feel supported and included for more than a century. 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
0: It is Green Bay Game Night and soon to be game morning, or as Mark Tauscher said, the house is on fire. Joining us now is Packer Badger Gary Ellison, who told me last week when I said, they're going to beat Atlanta, come on. And he said, Homer, calm down. First of all, good evening, good morning. How did you know?
16: Well, they're not a good football team right now, Homer.
0: It was their home opener. Atlanta clearly was better than they sold, especially with their outstanding running back. But and that trumped everything. Don't give me anything else. They're not a very good football team. I said this earlier. You would be an expert on that as far as the Green Bay Packers, so I should have recognized that you know what that is. But
16: I know what that looks like.
0: Explain.
16: Well, two things. Two things, really. And what we're seeing is the season really is playing out in front of our faces because we're seeing new stuff. I mean, there are a lot of other people in this business probably smarter than me who probably knew all along that this Packers team wasn't going to be good. I thought this Packers team was good enough to win the North. I thought they could at least win 10 games before the season started. So I didn't think they would be this bad. But right now, they are this bad. Here's the two things that you know when you – well, maybe three because I think it's starting to play out. I think maybe we would do it right now. They may be the most penalized team in the NFL right now. If not, they got to be to the top.
0: Correct.
16: After three games. So that's one. The second thing that we saw is that they cannot run the football. And I think that is because of Josh Jacobs. They cannot run the football. Do not have a run game. And the third thing that we found out tonight is they can't stop the run. So when you are the most penalized team in the NFL, when you can't run the football and you can't stop the run, you're not going to win a lot of games in the NFL.
0: And anybody who's watched high school football knows that. I said, this was like a bad high school game. One team can run the ball and stop the run. The other team can't run the ball and can't stop the run.
16: Yeah,
0: it's right.
16: But you didn't know they couldn't stop the run up until you saw this game tonight.
0: Agreed totally.
16: Right? Yeah. So what you're seeing right now is the flaws of this Packer team is playing out right in front of your face.
0: And that's those are the two worst flaws you can have, even in a league where passing is more, right?
16: Yes. Yes.
0: We'd 100%. Have to find out how good a team has ever been that couldn't run and couldn't stop the run. I'll bet 500 would be amazing without those two things, right?
16: Yeah. And if now, and I know a lot of people want Matt LaFleur fired, so we can do that again. But it's deeper than that. The field goal block.
0: Oh my gosh, that was bad high school again.
16: No, but did you see that play?
0: Field goal
16: block. What happened?
0: I've never seen a guy get so easily in the middle to block a field goal. Somebody lost an assignment or something.
16: Okay. All right, slow it down.
0: All right.
16: That is what's happening to Jordan Love damn near every time he is passing the football.
0: All right.
16: See, a lot of people want to blame Jordan Love, too. He getting some blame. But I'm just going to do – they can't even block for the kicker. The kicker's got a free run.
0: That's a great line. They can't even block for the kicker. I'm going to write that one down.
16: Yeah, they can't even block for the kicker.
0: But again, that's a high school thing. You get bad high school teams, and that they can't even block for the kicker.
16: They can't even block for the kicker, bro. The kicker is getting a free run. So imagine if Jordan Love is throwing the ball 50 times, 30 of those times he's getting a free run.
0: Right.
16: Or at least he's most certainly.
0: I got to ask you a question that Tausch had to respond to this. Everything he said's got to be up-tempo. Everything's got to be quick because that's the only hope given what you just said. And it doesn't mean it'll work, but you have no other choice as an option because of what you just described. Would you agree with that?
16: I thought of that at one point, but I saw them go up-tempo. And up-tempo is so fast for this offensive line, I think it confuses them even more.
0: All right. Because I said their only weapon to me is
16: because
0: this three. Golden.
16: You have to think up-tempo. You have to think up-tempo. You have to think it's got to be so fast, right? But when you slow it down, at least you get the point to the guy that you know that may be blitzing. I don't know if they can go up-tempo. Right. It's a great thought. I don't know if they can go up-tempo because I think it's too quick for them where they can't judge who they're going to block.
0: I was coming up with that as an idea because I think their only weapon is Watson, Golden, and Kraft. That group of three, where however bad everything else is, that group is tough to deal with if you can somehow make it tough to deal with. Or is that not a real option?
16: I understand what you're saying. That he doesn't have time.
0: All right.
16: Jordan Love doesn't have time to throw the ball. I get 100% what you're saying, but he doesn't have time. I mean, you play an Atlanta Falcons team who was the bottom of the NFL. Their defense was in flux. They beat us like a rag doll up front.
0: Right, because the Packers are the bottom of the NFL, not Atlanta.
16: We're the bottom. Exactly. 100%. 100%.
0: We have callers. Is there anything else you feel like you need to say, or you always like to go to you guys?
16: No, it can't be. You guys today would be the Packers organization because those guys need to try to figure it out.
0: Well, and I said the difficulty is we're going to deal with this the whole year. Who you have Goody and LaFleur, they're partners. Who's more to blame or not?
16: I'm going to tell you another thing that we need, another layer in this is Josh Jacobs. And we're not talking, no one's talking about it. But another added layer in this is Josh Jacobs. I mean, that little dust up.
0: By the way, do you know that I said the meanest thing I have on this show earlier tonight? I said I haven't seen the story yet where Jacobs has apparently asked that he hopes the suspension is longer.
16: Take a phone call, please.
0: Josh, you're on with Gary Ellison.
12: Hey, guys, you got me?
0: Got you. Millions are listening.
12: Oh, gotcha. Well, my first point is anyone blaming Jordan Love for this game is ridiculous. Blaming the quarterback for throwing 53 times when that's his only option is just insane. I mean, what is the guy supposed to do?
0: Please understand, while you could be correct, the people making that comment have no experience to understand that.
12: Right.
0: And so there's
12: right.
0: A,
12: when you've
0: seen great quarterbacks, but you've never, I don't think, and again, I'll defer to Gary in a second, to have had that situation and realized this is what's going on, because it's never happened before to this degree.
12: Right.
0: But it right. doesn't mean you aren't and accurate. Then, it means that explains how others might not get it as quickly as you do.
12: And your guys' earlier caller that pointed out the continuity with our offensive line, with letting Rashid Walker go, and obviously Elgton Jenkins was going to make way too much money for what he was worth, but giving up on him at center and not having a line that had something to work on this entire offseason, and obviously Zach Tom was not healthy, but bringing an old line that had no idea how to play together to start the season just was never going to work. And then you add in, obviously, the Jacobs suspension. I mean, there's only so much Jacobs can do with a terrible offensive line in front of him. But, I mean, hopefully he can fall forward, make a guy miss, and get us 4 yards on first and 10. You know, make it second and manageable, third and manageable.
0: Yeah, I think Gary would agree with you 100%. It's doesn't mean it makes everything great, but it gives you the only possible chance you have. Gary, would you... You've said that before with Jacobs. You need him right. even more now so than my, ever. Is that Gary? Is that a fair statement?
12: Yeah.
0: We still have Gary.
12: My question to you guys is, you know, where's the move with our offensive line? You know, I mean, in
0: well, I'll help
12: moves,
0: you on this one, Gary. You go. There's trade. No move. There is no move. There's no magic dust. Whatever. You just have to try to figure out a way to help get him better and decide who has the potential to get better. You got Morgan, and then get ready for next year. This is a development to try to figure out who you have and what you need to do so that this disaster doesn't continue beyond this year or beyond a few more weeks. Thanks for the call. Gary? Do we have Gary? I wasn't sure. All right. Any response? Like you've said it, and I'm certainly buying it, that you need Josh Jacobs even more when you have a line like this than when you have a good line.

Johnson. Yeah. And as the question was about the offensive line, I said there's no magic dust. You try to figure out and use this time to see who's the best or can become the best when it's better next year, right?

0: figured out. I mean, the fatal flaw, which everybody knows, and I've talked about this ad nauseum, but the fatal flaw was the Elgton Jenkins. Well, let's say the fatal flaw was the Josh Myers move.
1: Yeah. And Banks, given he's never played. I mean, they gave him a ton of money.
0: Well, no, I'm going back. Yeah, that is. But I'm talking about where it started.
1: It started, yes. Started at center.
0: Started at center with Josh Myers.
1: Yep.
0: Because really, Sean Ryan is a guy that they didn't really want.
1: Right. And with Josh Myers, like, you don't have any concern about moving Jenkins at all.
0: No. That's where it started. Yeah. And then they doubled down with Elgton Jenkins, which made it even worse.
1: Which I understand because he was that talented. I mean, they're wrong, but.
0: Sometimes you just don't have to be the smartest guy in the room.
1: Right.
0: I have an all-pro guard, leave him at guard. That's like taking Bijan Robinson and say, you know what? I think I'll make him a fullback. Mm-hmm.
1: But they've had this belief about moving people. They love drafting guys that are all left tackles and move them to another position, of being able to figure out that versatility, which means we need fewer players than maybe another team does. That's kind of been, I don't know if that's Goody. I don't remember Ted Thompson doing this as much.
0: But that's fine. But I'm not concerned with that. I mean, I'm okay. But I'm concerned about moving a all-pro left guard to center.
1: Yeah.
0: If he wasn't an all-pro, and if he was like his first year, second year, and you're trying to find a spot for a guy, yeah, then great.
1: And if somebody got hurt and you had to do that short term, you could do it. But he never changed from being. They did that with Forrest Gregg, but everybody knew what his position was when they didn't have to ask him to help.
2: Yeah.
0: Right.
1: Talking with Gary Ellerson, the Packers lost by a gazillion. I said, and I've said this about other coaches, you can lose, but you can't embarrass. This was the definition of embarrassment.
0: Matt LaFleur right now, I think, it feels like he's grasping at straws.
1: Yes, right, he's lost. Right. He doesn't know what to do.
0: Yeah, he's grasping at straws.
1: And I'm
0: right
1: not
0: now.
1: Sure there is anything you can do, but he doesn't have any.
0: Yeah.
1: Right?
0: Yeah, Matt LaFleur is grasping at straws right now.
1: I mean, people talk about players. I think you have a head coach who's lost confidence. And it might be justified. Yeah. But
0: yeah, he has. Yes, he has. But see, here's what I don't want Packer fans. Here's what I want Packer fans to understand.
1: All right.
0: Because it's easy to blame Matt LaFleur, right? It's easy to blame him.
1: Yeah.
0: But it's Brian Gutekunst put this team together.
1: Correct.
0: Matt can only coach what he has.
1: Mm-hmm.
0: Bill Parcells said what? If you want me to cook the food,
1: you got to let me buy the groceries.
0: You might all let me buy the grocery.
1: Right.
0: Matt LaFleur didn't buy the grocery.
1: Correct.
0: Some of it came in spoiled or rotten or had a shelf life of only a week.
1: Right. The question, and this is to me the debate for the rest of the year as you policy tries to figure out the future. Who do you have more confidence in as far as after this year? Both or one or the other? Or do you get rid of them both? That was my reason to suggest Gruden, was because with a different coach, you have a different video of how the players play and a better idea of whether it's LaFleur or Goody. And now, I'd ask you, do you have any way to have any idea who's the bigger problem? Or maybe you don't see it that way.
0: That's a great question.
1: Because that's what policy has to do.
0: Who's the biggest problem?
1: I don't know.
0: LaFleur or Goody?
1: I don't know.
0: Well, I think right now they're probably hand in hand.
1: Okay. Then you might get rid of both of them. But
0: if I had to lean one way, it'd be Goody.
1: All right.
0: Because Matt LaFleur didn't forget how to coach.
1: Yeah.
0: I tell everybody, Matt LaFleur didn't forget how to coach. But it's about the Jimmys and the Joes. When Matt LaFleur had the Jimmys and the Joes, he won.
1: Yes, he did.
0: And who are the Jimmys and the Joes?
1: Well, it started with Aaron Rodgers, but it doesn't started matter. There were other guys.
0: Well, I agree. Started with Aaron Rodgers. Anybody can win with Aaron Rodgers. But I tell you right now, if Aaron Rodgers had this offensive line, he'd be cussing everybody out.
1: Well, the last year of Aaron Rodgers had some issues. They failed. Yeah. That failed his last year.
0: Yeah.
1: All right.
0: Aaron Rodgers could not play behind this offensive line. You know why?
1: Why?
0: Because they missed every blitz pickup assignment, which will drive him absolutely crazy.
1: Yes. Perfectly put. Gary, with a partner and all your calls, people have been outstanding in waiting. It's amazing the interest in talking when the house is on fire. That's coming up next.
2: Stay right here. Green Bay Game Night will be right back on ESPN Wisconsin at 620 W.
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5: Yes. Packers lost by a gazillion to the Atlanta Falcons. No one would have thought it possible. 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Gary Ellison, we had Mark Tauscher earlier, Jason Wilde still to come. But right now, a positive, as you talk about the Jewelry Center, because Packers can lose by a gazillion, and they can still figure out for you to get some great stuff, even if you didn't know that stuff existed.
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5: 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You ready for some calls, Gary Ellison, or is there anything else that you want to mention? I do want you to mention before we take the calls, they had all these honoring all the former Packers, and it had to be spectacular, and they won't say it publicly, but I'm sure privately they're saying it was one of the toughest games to watch that they've ever been a part of at Lambeau Field. But it was amazing.
6: You got to think, and I don't know for sure what that number is, but we've had the blessing of the better part of 40 years.
5: Correct.
6: Of winning football.
5: Yes.
6: So, and this was these guys, that was their, 30-year anniversary?
5: Yeah. Mm-hmm.
6: So, yeah, we probably had, since Ron Wolf, I don't know how long that's been. But
5: you can start talking about like 90. And it started to get a little better. Bratz didn't do as much as people wanted, but.
6: Right.
5: So, yeah, around 90. We're talking 35 years.
6: Yeah. So of like really outstanding football. I mean, we're going to get back. I mean, I remember talking to Bob Harlan once, and he had said to me a long time ago, if the bottom were to ever fall out, he said the lowest we would go would be 500.
5: Yeah. But that's based on making good decisions.
6: Yeah, right. That was back then. That was some 20 years ago he said that. But the way the structure was set up, he thought that, the rebuilding for them, the worst they would do would be 500.
5: Right, because he believed the guys in charge were that good, and they'd have, if they had that kind of a year, they'd regroup, and it was just an unlucky year. All right, we have Scott in Hudson has been waiting 2.5 days. Let's go, Scott. Let her fly.
7: Hey, guys. You got me okay?
5: We do. Millions are listening.
7: All right. I actually, this has been a really good conversation because the points that I wanted to make actually have been, a lot of them have been covered. And I love the fact that Gary and Homer, you guys are talking about like the ingredients of what Goody has provided Matt LaFleur here. And I go to the whole conversation that you're talking about, Homer, of like, who's to blame. And I look at it as like closer to that 55-45, 52-48, where on the season,

0: Overall, I'm going to say that's Goody in the fact of what he's given LaFleur in the fact of being able to put a good line together and whatnot. And the whole Jacobs situation is a whole different scenario that is out of his control in that sense too. But I blame LaFleur for tonight in the sense that he was given the ingredients that he was given and he had a week to figure it out. And it just felt like everything was being thrown to the outside. And I was sitting there talking to my brother-in-law and a buddy of mine. And like, there was nothing in the middle that was taking pressure off of LaFleur. And I just thought, Love. And I just thought that LaFleur was not helping out Love tonight, where I know he had to try to protect him, but where was the stuff going across the middle? And I heard Tausch talking about it, and Gary, I think you were talking about it as well, as like the quick passes. And you've got Watson and Golden cutting across the middle and taking balls that they can run to the house with as well. So, like, I was texting with them and going back and forth, and it was like we were talking about it throughout the game, and Kirk Herbstreit actually talked about it on the broadcast of letting the ball go, getting these quick plays, going across the middle. And it's just like I was just waiting for it all night long, and that was really, really frustrating. And the one thing I would say, I know we lost Jaden Reed, and it was cool to see Sky Moore in there have a couple plays, and that was somewhat hopeful as well that maybe he can, you know, sprinkle himself in there a little bit more and he can be explosive. But, yeah, it was really, really frustrating. Very, very frustrating game.
1: Is the tonight, season so. Over?
0: I don't want to think that way. I mean, I don't. It's a long season. I remember 2010 with all the injuries and just everything we were going through and how frustrated it was every single week. And there'd be crazy losses of, well, we had 6 under 7 points of losing. Tonight, obviously, was a complete butt kicking, but I don't think so. I hope not.
1: Very good.
0: I really hope not.
1: Thanks for the call. Gary, just because you weren't listening, I said, yeah, season's over. And that's said because if, in fact, if the Packers were able to bounce back, one must understand and appreciate how amazing that would be given where they're at right now.
2: Well, what's the bounce back?
1: Make the playoffs, get close to making the playoffs.
2: I want to back up just a little bit about Matt LaFleur. And
1: sure.
2: Matt LaFleur right now, I feel like, is coaching with blinders on.
1: Yeah.
2: He still thinks that he had the team from a year ago.
1: Yeah. And it was just those injuries that prevented them from having some significant level of success.
2: And here's what tells me that. The 4th and 1.5 yards last week. Read the room, Matt. I mean, you saw your offensive line was in trouble. They're not getting 4th and 1.5 yards.
1: Nope.
2: Tonight, take the field goal, Matt. That's not the team you had last year where you can pass them.
1: It doesn't change because of the score. It is.
2: Right. He's still coaching as if he had that team.
1: Or hoping.
2: And he doesn't have it.
1: Yeah.
2: Take your points, Matt.
1: Yeah, you are playing with a deck that does not favor you, and you got to figure out how to do the best possible with that deck.
2: You got to hang around as long as you can.
1: And I don't think he's ever coached like that.
2: No. Not with the Packers, he's never coached like that.
1: Yeah.
2: Well, maybe in Tennessee he
1: right,
2: did.
1: But he wasn't the head coach.
2: But since he's been with the Packers, he's never had to coach like that. And he's a little bit arrogant right now, thinking that he's got that team, and he doesn't.
1: Yeah, right. John in Cleveland, you're on with Gary Ellison. Let her fly. John has been

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1: Manner, and then we got a coach that is, we all know, hard. No one wants to say it. He's not a leader of men. You know, he can't read the room. You know, we're
2: hold
1: sitting
2: on.
1: Back
2: let me,
1: here.
2: Let mean, me we, ask Gary. Hold on. We'll let you finish. But I mean, Gary, I know you're going to say, look, he was a leader of men a few years ago. He can be a leader of a certain kind of man. He's not maybe a good leader of this group of men. What? Where do you fit on responding to what was said, Gary?
3: You're the leader of men. You just got to do it differently.
1: He gets.
2: And he has no experience doing it this way, correct?
3: Right. You got to do it differently.
2: He hadn't figured it out yet, has he?
3: No. Go ahead.
1: Homer, in his career-defining moments, he's so uptight, there's no natural feel and flow for reading. And what reading the room is, reading the people, reading the players you're coaching, reading the other side, reading just real basic things, like what Gary was alluding to, taking the 3 points or going for it. With no football knowledge, no, we have a terrible offensive line. They're having Jordan Love run it with not even somebody behind him to push him through the hole last week. It's embarrassing. And I'm for being positive, but at the end of the day, a spade's a spade. And this guy lacks feel for just reading people. I don't know if he's nervous. Jordan Love, I think, could be great. But he needs to be coached up. He needs a chip on his shoulder. Brett Favre, Aaron Rodgers, these guys had chips on their shoulders. I just think we're that close from being there. Outside of the fact that our GM, he traded away our whole offensive line. These guys have been talking about it for hours. I don't understand how the Bears go and get Joe Tooney from the Chiefs. We pick up Banks, we can't pay Jenkins. We let Walker walk. We got Runyon starting for the Giants, and so now we're here. And this guy doesn't seem like he even cares. So I think it's got to be a whole shakeup. I don't think it's
3: gonna hey great. This is a great phone call, and here's why, Homer. He's right about the Bears. 2 years ago, Caleb Williams was the most sacked quarterback in the NFL. And you know what the Bears said?
2: We can't let that happen.
3: Can't let that happen. Do we have a generational talent? We need to go get some offensive linemen. They spent a lot of money on the O-line. Now, I would say this, because you've got your quarterback on a rookie contract, so you're able to pay all these players. Right now, you got Jordan Love making all the money, where now you cannot afford, you're not rebuilding anymore. You can't afford to go out and get these guys. That's the difference. But he's most certainly right. They realized that they need an offensive line, and they went out and spent money and got it.
2: And I would say this, the Packers thought they had, and they did have enough money to make that decision on Banks, and they were just wrong.
3: Yeah, well, they missed on Banks.
2: Yes. And when you have less money for the reason you just stated, because your quarterback's getting it, it's even more important that you don't mess up.
3: Right.
2: Because you don't get as many chances.
3: Banks, and the miss on Banks is not on Matt LaFleur. That's on Goody.
2: Totally. Totally. 1-800-990-3776. The Carbless Talk and Text Line. It's 1230. Gary and I have a history. He may not remember it, but when the Packers were very good, we did a post-game show. It was 3 in the morning. The morning news started at 5, and I said on the air, we're going all the way to 5. It was, I think, after they beat the 49ers, and the producer in my ear said, you can go to 5 if you want, but we're leaving in 10 minutes. So
3: I don't know if you remember that night. I was so

0: tired. I think you drove me home.
1: It might have been. Yeah, I was just getting warmed up.
0: You dropped me
1: just
0: off.
1: Just getting warmed up. And I could probably go to five again when Evan Cohen
0: we're
1: comes on. Because,
0: no,
1: ladies and
0: no.
1: gentlemen, the house
0: no,
1: is on fire.
0: That.
1: And they're we're still lined that. Up to talk about no. it next.
0: No.
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18: Back-to-school season means backpacks, schedules, and busy mornings. But there's one thing a lot of families forget to plan for. What happens when school germs start spreading and someone gets sick? Joining us now is Dr. Peter McCullough with some smart ways to be prepared before the school year begins. So, Doctor, back-to-school is exciting, but it also seems to be the time of year that families start getting sick again. Why does this season hit so many households?
19: Because people miss an opportunity, and that is to use nasal sprays and throat sprays twice a day preventively. These have been shown to reduce the common cold, flu, RSV, and other viral infections, but it has to be done twice a day on a regular basis.
18: What are some of the most common health issues that families run into once the school season does start?
19: The kids are back in school, they're coughing, they're sneezing, and they clearly spread viruses and other illnesses. 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

0: Green Bay game morning because it is now past midnight. Hasn't changed. Packers lost by a gazillion against a team everybody was thought the worst in the NFL. And now everybody's thinking and understand that's going to be the topic this week. Are the Packers actually the worst team in the NFL? First, it was Mark Tausch, and now it's Gary Ellison, Jason Wilde in a little bit. And again, incredible support. Jason in Tulsa has been waiting. Gary had hair when Jason started. When was the last time you had hair, Gary?
1: Oh, not since I was in college. So I was 18 years old, probably.
0: But you were before Jordan, so you there were people that were shaving their head, and you were part of that. Was that was that a Georgia thing or just a?
1: Yeah. Most of the African American kids from Georgia were bald.
0: All right.
1: On that team, Chucky Davis, you know, those guys.
0: Sims.
1: Nate Odom, Sims. Yeah.
0: Yes. Jason, you're on.
1: Hey, real quick.
0: Yeah.
1: Big shout out to my good friend Darryl Sims.
0: Yeah, he's now with the Wisconsin, right? He's got his. I didn't see what he is, but he's got a new job with him.
1: Yeah, he's in charge of the athletic directors of the National W Club.
0: Awesome.
1: Yeah.
0: You, of course, know that I'm a member of the National W Club, the worst member ever. No one's ever argued the point. And that's fine. That's fine.
1: Yeah, that's okay.
0: I picked Wisconsin because they sucked, and I nailed it. And there I couldn't play there now. All right, take it away, Jason.
1: Go ahead, Jason.
2: All right, Homer, I'm calling for three reasons, and I'll get them out rapid fire. First, I got to sincerely applaud you because for the last several years, you were one of the very few who was bold enough to tell the truth about Matt LaFleur being soft and not a guy who was ever going to coach the Packers to a Super Bowl. You were, and you remain absolutely right. I think John Anderson, your cohort, was on this as well. Second, Jason Wilde was 100% correct on January 10th, 2026, when he said on this very show, very late, after the playoff loss to the Bears in Chicago, that he did not see how the Packers could bring Matt LaFleur back. I would love, Homer, if you'd revisit that comment with Jason, because he's kind of seemingly walked it back a little bit, but his comment was spot on, and he's more correct today. Third, if your co-host before Gary, Mark Tauscher, ever says Brian Gutekunst an elite in the same sentence again, would you ask him to go and wash his mouth out? I mean,
0: you be elite, but then maybe get in a slump and you're not elite anymore?
2: How about this, Homer? Since a certain Hall of Fame quarterback who was playing at an MVP level has left, I think someone's gotten exposed because the team is 39-37-1 in its last 77 games.
0: Well, so and you're speaking of Rodgers, but even his last year, the number wasn't.
2: He were 8-9. Yeah.
0: It wasn't so just after he left.
2: Goody inherited Davante Adams. He inherited David Bakhtiari. He inherited a lot of talent. He hasn't gotten any Pro Bowlers. And to follow up on Gary's spot-on comment about Goody always having to be the smartest guy in the room, the real downfall for the offensive line began when Goody took Josh Myers one pick before the consensus top center in that draft, Creed Humphrey, who's gone on not only to be a perennial All-Pro, but a multiple Super Bowl winner with the Chiefs. Goody had to be the smartest guy in the room. Homer, you'd, Gary, remember the 70s in Green Bay. The organization today is just as lost as it was in the 1970s. It's a complete house cleaning from Ed Policyon down as needed. Fire them all, Homer. Fire them all.
0: And just remember this, because you're going to live with it for the next 20 years. Multiple occasions, they had a chance to hire John Schneider.
2: Yep.
0: And even the last time when he was a finalist to be president.
2: Homer, this all goes back to Mark Murphy. He's the one who, the policy was his protege. He elevated Goody, who kept his mouth shut when Ted was deteriorating, because we all know Ted wasn't competent to do his job his last couple of years. And then Mark Murphy hired LaFleur. They need to all be gone if the Packers are ever going to get back to where they needed to be. So So I would love for you to ask Jason about that comment.
0: I will. I'd like to get over to go as well in the context in which he said it. Thanks for the call. Tori in Texas also waiting so long it's on a calendar. Yes, Tori. Packers still lost by a gazillion. An embarrassment as far as a performance. Yes, dear. Yes, Tori.
3: Yeah, I'm going to assume you're talking to Troy and not Tori, but
0: I did. I got it wrong. I'm sorry. I'm 71. I'm half asleep.
3: You're good, man.
0: Gary might have to come and pick me up and take me home.
1: It's getting late.
3: Just relieved you didn't call me Tony, man. All right. I hear Tony on 70% of emails, so you know what? Terry's good enough. I'm going to say it. This is the worst Packers performance I've ever seen in my lifetime. To put that in perspective, my first real Packers memory is probably that, I think it's 2003 game, Brett Favre, right? 4 touchdowns versus the Raiders after his father passed. So I'm not as old as some of the old school guys, right, that go back to like the 60s, but I haven't watched the Packers for a long time. I'm a reasonable Packers fan. I played football from second grade all the way through Division I football in college, right? So I know the game's imperfect. I know mistakes happen. I know that there's a lot of ups and downs throughout the season. So when, you know, when we lose a game, it just is what it is. What we saw tonight was unlike anything I can ever recall, like watching this program, watching this franchise. It really makes you wonder what's happening. Like there seems to be some level of institutional rot that is set into this organization. I think that the previous caller called it out with the Creed Humphrey thing. I think that's a really interesting moment to revisit. And, you know, like, I, going back to the reasonable thing, you know, I'm in software sales. I'm big into the data, analyzing things. So you don't want to ever get too, like, I guess just, like, brutish about anything. You really want to analyze things. But when it's all said and done, there's something about, like, a big imposing figure coming into a room and leading a group of men. And you look at statistical figures like, hey, who leads companies, right? Who are the CEOs that are leading companies across the world? A lot of times it's these big, imposing, tall figures, you know, 6'2", 6'3", who wins political elections, right? A lot of times it's these big, imposing figures. When you have, like, a little weenie sitting there on the sideline leading your team, like, is that really going to rally the men when the call of duty really comes to,
0: But the weenie won a lot of games early. You can't leave that part out.
3: Oh, no, he's a brilliant mind. Like, that's what makes this such, like, it messes with your head, right? I think we're all kind of going through it as a fan base.
0: I'll let you finish, but I don't sense, Gary, that you have that much difficulty understanding it or figuring it out. And I say that because, again, last week when I said the Packers are going to beat Atlanta, you went, whoa. And so,
3: well, yeah, it's a real bad offensive line.
0: Well, no, but I think Gary, is it that difficult for you to see it or figure it out or understand it or not?
1: Well, no, I just figured that the Jets game was real. That was a real struggle, and the Jets wasn't a very good football team.
0: So is everything going to be a struggle the rest of the year? What?
1: Yes, because Atlanta is better than the Jets because they have that dude. The only thing they don't have is a quarterback. And I would venture to say their quarterback looked pretty good tonight.
0: He did exactly what you want a quarterback to do.
1: Yeah. Looked really good tonight. Threw one pick. But for the most part, the game plan was impeccable. But like I say, Homer, what you found out, though, is this defense is not good either.
0: Yes.
1: You thought it was better than what it was.
0: Yes. And all the discussion about Nixon is wrong because they got other problems as big an issue as Nixon.
1: Well, they said, you know what? Yeah, we're not going to pick on Nixon. Let's go at CSAID this time. Doesn't matter.
0: Right. And so, if we don't want to, we don't even have to go after anybody because we can just be a high school team and know from the second, I don't know if the game started, we can run the ball three times anytime we want and get a first down.
1: Yeah, you can go, you can pick up, in the NFL now, you can get 3 yards on first down, 3 yards on second down, and then another 3 yards on third down, they're going for it on fourth down.
0: Right, and they didn't even need the they're getting three, five, two. Right, Packers got the score guy within two scores. Just 8 minutes left, just prevent him. All they did was run the ball three times to get a first down.
1: Absolutely. Absolutely.
0: All right, where were we? Go ahead.
3: Yeah, just one more comment. First of all, this goes without saying. What a privilege to be on here. I've been listening to this show for 20 years now.
0: I appreciate it. Send money. I just didn't Super Sales do that years ago. It's nice to say you like it. Just send some money. Can I do that?
3: Yeah,
0: is that a violation
3: absolutely.
0: Of anything? I that's probably a violation that I'm going to have to, they're going to have to say, Homer, you can't ask for money on the radio. I think that's true still.
1: Yeah.
0: Even though Soupy did it in the 50s, and I think he got a lot of money. All right, so don't send money. Do send money.
3: I'll add here before we move on to the next one is there's something to be said about being decisive as an organization, whatever type of organization you are. And when you look at some of the decisions this organization has made over the past handful of years, you can go back to the Devontae Adams trade and then re-signing Aaron Rodgers. There's a certain incongruity to that, right? Like, why are we...
0: Well, I'll ask Gary. They just messed up with Devontae Adams. There's no way around it. It was just wrong on so many levels, and it didn't seem that difficult to figure out. Gary?
1: The Devontae Adams debacle?
0: Yes. I'll never understand.
3: Well, the wider point is, if you're going to trade Devontae Adams, well, it's time to trade Rodgers too, right? Like, just make the decision.
0: Well, no,
3: you're
0: I don't.
3: Kind of like
0: no
3: treading
0: reason.
3: The line, like trying to have your cake and eat it too.
0: Everything about Devontae Adams was good. All you had to do was pay him. Right, Gary?
3: They lowballed him. He got insulted.
0: Sometimes you just make mistakes. That was one.
1: Yeah.
0: Could have been easily resolved.
1: Yeah, pay the man.
3: The wider point I'd love to make here is the indecisiveness of the organization, right? And another one last point would be the offensive line. So we were historically kind of like this zone blocking, more pass blocking oriented line. We kind of tried to move to more of this power running scheme, right? We kind of seem to revert back to that zone blocking, pass blocking scheme this year, but we got caught between these two worlds now. And that's what we're seeing right now as a fan base of one of the reasons why this line's falling apart. We don't have the personnel to run either one of these schemes. So there's a true kind of like lack of vision and conviction amongst this organization. And that's why I use the term rock. So anywho, we're blessed as Packers fans. We've watched a lot of great football in my entire lifetime. I wouldn't have it any other way. But I'm truly disturbed by what I saw tonight. And once again, as someone that's relatively reasonable, normally I'm trying to talk my father off the ledge. I think he would have been worried watching me tonight if he was in the room with me. So, anywho, I'll leave it off with that once again. Hopefully we turn it around. But, it was a tough watch. So, go Pack, go. Hopefully we turn it around.
0: Thanks for the call. 1-800-990-3776. I think we can get one more with Gary. Josh in Beaver Dam. Is that a good one to go to? Josh in Beaver Dam. Millions are still listening. It's 12:51, but it doesn't matter. When the Packers' house is on fire, people are going to hang around. I believe I can go all the way to 5 a.m. with Evan Cohen, but Gary will not stay with me.
1: Yeah, this is my last segment right here.
0: Yeah.
1: This is my last phone call. What you got, Josh?
4: This sucks for me to ask because I've loved the guy ever since we drafted him. But do you think I mean, I watch these games like over and over again for like a week straight, and I really like to look at what we left on the table or what might have missed or something. Do you guys think that our front office maybe like pronounce his name. Do you think he might have, when he was building this team, just put too much trust into Love and LaFleur?
1: Well, you start with Love. What do you mean too much trust in Love? In that what?
4: Like he would be able to elevate us to another level with just an average offense type scenario.
1: Well, let me ask you this.
0: I would say yes, because no quarterback is that good.
1: Well, hold on, Homer. I think he thinks so, but let me just hold on. Josh, it sounds like you're a very smart guy. Has Aaron Rodgers, you think he's ever had an offensive line this bad?
4: You want my honest opinion? I think a guy like Aaron Rodgers can help, and others talented like him. I think Jordan Love is this talented. They can take an average offensive line or a bad offensive line, and they can just control the line of scrimmage that good to where they can make that offensive line better, such as a Patrick Mahomes or Joe Burrow, especially Joe Burrow, because he's been dealing with this for years.
1: We're not worried about Joe Burrow. I'm just talking about Aaron Rodgers. Aaron Rodgers' time here in Green Bay, what offensive line he had? You think Aaron Rodgers may David Bakhtiari better than what he was?
4: No. He's had some solid offensive lines, and he's had a pretty good arsenal of weapons throughout his career here.
1: Did Rodgers have Chad Clifton too? I'm not sure. Did he have Clifton?
0: I think so. Yeah. Mm-hmm.
1: Did he have T.J. Lane?
4: Yeah.
0: I believe so. Yes.
1: He did. Yeah.
4: Brian Bulaga.
1: Did he have Bulaga?
0: Yeah. Yeah, he had them all.
1: Do you have Sitton?
0: I believe you had them all.
1: Scott Wells?
0: I'm not sure, but the quality of the linemen was significantly better. I do think that Rodgers
1: Here's what I'm trying to get into, because here's what we're going to have. I'm trying to keep everybody honest and straight as best I can. I know y'all want to give all the love to Aaron Rodgers, but ain't no way Rodgers had a line this bad.
4: Hold on,
0: let Gary finish. Go ahead, finish.
1: What you're trying to tell me right now is if Aaron Rodgers was quarterback in this team, this offensive line would be better.
4: Do I answer?
0: Yeah, go ahead and answer.
4: Okay, all right. There are shots that are open that Love is just flat out missing that I think Rodgers would have hit, especially downfield.
1: That's not what I asked you. Aaron Rodgers will make this offensive line better than what it is.
4: If he hits those shots and they're touchdown, we're not even talking about the offensive line.
1: Okay.
4: Right? I mean, he's just missing. And that's maybe it's due to this offensive line, because I don't like to say he's seeing ghosts, but there are some throws that he's just missing, man. And it's not sitting well with me that everybody else is getting this blame and Love is just getting this pass right now. Like, I see him as one of those top-tier talents.
1: Who's getting blamed?
4: Matt LaFleur, Goot. I mean, people that should be getting blamed. Right or
1: okay, exactly right, yeah.
0: But it's whether or not you have Rodgers in that group or at all, or not at the same level. Gary, which would it be?
1: What's the question?
0: If Goody's being blamed, LaFleur's being blamed, would you have Jordan Love at that same level of being blamed, or significantly less?
1: He's a product of what they have. I would say if I got to name him, he'd be the last on my list out of all those guys.
0: Given the offensive line. That's right. Yeah.
1: Yeah.
0: Any other last word?
1: Do I have last word?
4: I wanted to also.
0: Go ahead, then. Yeah, Gary will get the last word. No, you get your last word, then Gary is his last word.
4: right. Gary, I have a lot of respect for you guys, by the way, too. It's just this stuff is just frustrating to me sometimes. But, like, with this defense, people were super excited about this defense. I'm not too sure that they're noticing just how many third and longs throughout these last few weeks we've been giving up. Like, there's just been small things that have been happening with this defense. This was bound to happen, whether it was Atlanta or Dallas or Tampa, whoever was going to do it to us. That's my last word.
1: If they had Aaron Rodgers on that defensive side of the ball, he'd make them better.
0: Nice, Gary. Thanks for the call, Josh. Do you want that to be your last statement, Gary? I think you should have said, you guys, you people, if Aaron Rodgers is on the team, the defense... I was shocked.
1: No.
0: I was shocked by the defense and their inability to stop the run and get pushed. Where did I miss it? What was I thinking was there that wasn't there, or is it just one game?
1: No, you saw it, because I think they had issues like that last year too.
0: All right. 500 yards.
1: Yeah, unbelievable.
0: All right.
1: Unbelievable.
0: No, now they got all this extra time. I don't know if that time helps. Does that time help?
1: It helps. It helps.
0: Really?
1: Because they need to get healthy.
0: And that's I don't know what difference is reasonable.
1: Yeah, I don't either, Homer. I saw someone today did a stat today about starting quarterbacks. I think there's got to be about, what, 6 or 7 backup quarterbacks starting this weekend in week 3. That's a big number.
0: That is a big number. There are a lot of young quarterbacks getting hurt.
1: Backup quarterbacks are in there.
0: By the way, Jordan Love reiterated he's got confidence in Matt LaFleur and everyone in the locker room. Can I ask you a question, Gary?
1: Yes, sir.
0: Even if you didn't, what are you going to say? Guess you could be like Aaron Rodgers, but
1: well, they had a lot of drops.
0: Yeah.
1: So, you know, Golden had a big day. Kraft had a pretty decent day. They had a lot of drops between two of those dudes. They got to get better.
0: Do you have confidence in LaFleur?
1: You know, everybody seems to, like, make these proclamations like they're, like, huge proclamations. There's 32 teams in the NFL.
0: Correct.
1: There's only one head coach who's going to be a Super Bowl winner.
0: That is also
1: correct. Odds are you don't have that guy.
0: Yes. But when people could not win a Super Bowl with this team.
1: But when people come on and make the statement that Matt LaFleur will never win a Super Bowl, it's not really a bold statement.
0: Well, I'll make this bold statement. You're a coach for John Schneider, you're going to win a Super Bowl.
1: You can give them credit all you want, but there's only one guy is going to win the Super Bowl.
0: Right. It's tough.
1: 32, 30, right. It's tough to do it. That's my point.
0: Yes. All right. Very good.
1: It's tough to do it.
0: It is tough to do it. Thanks, Gary.
1: And guess what?
0: What?
1: It may not be McVay.
0: Oh, you don't think the Rams are going to do it? Because you know what I do? I take Seattle every year, as long as that dude is there. Because understand, I'm warning you people, you're going to have to live with this. What the as other people lived with, they could have had Lombardi and didn't want him. I'm not saying Schneider's Lombardi. I'm saying he will win, and you could have had him. And he's already won multiple times, and he's got another Super Bowl coming. Do whatever you want to bet, Schneider will win another Super Bowl in some role in the NFL again.
1: I like those last words.
0: Thanks, Gary.
1: Good night, everybody.
0: Jason Wilde, soon. You are next. Yeah, baby, they're still lined up. Next.
5: 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Green Bay Game Night will be right back on ESPN Wisconsin at 620 W.
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0: Green Bay game morning. Packers lost by a gazillion to Atlanta, and it wasn't as close as this final score might make you think. Jay Suoldi in a couple minutes. Till then, you are on Devin. Millions listening, even though it's 1 o'clock in the morning. It doesn't matter. When the Packers' house is on fire, people will stay forever till they get to speak. Yes.
21: It's really me. We're up.
0: It is. Millions.
21: All right. Okay. So here's my take as a Bears fan. I'm not trying to troll. You guys all blame Matt LaFleur. You blame Gutekunst. I'm telling you, as a Bears fan, yeah. I am more afraid of Matt LaFleur than I am Jordan Love. I think he's the problem for you guys. I think he just... I think when everything is going good for Jordan Love, you know, and there's a wide open pass, the running game's going good, he looks great, but whenever shit gets muddy, he struggles.
0: Okay.
21: And I think that... As a Bears fan, I'm hoping that you guys get rid of Matt LaFleur because I think he's pretty good. I think Gutekunst, yeah, he's not very good. I think he's made a lot of bad picks. But I think
0: of the three, I think Matt LaFleur is the best. Who's so you have this three. You have LaFleur, you have Goody, and you have Jordan Love. Who's the best? Clearly you think LaFleur. Who's the second best?
21: I would say Love and then Gutekunst.
0: Okay.
21: Great, yeah, for sure. Yeah, yeah.
0: Now, I think is a good call, even though you're a Bears fan, because with teams that you don't like, you want them to make mistakes.
21: Yeah,
0: that way they'll keep being bad. Like,
21: Yeah, for sure. Yeah, and I'm trying to tell you, like, as a Bears fan, like, how I, you know what I mean, like, how I see it. I'm like,
0: there's a, the debate is on about Love, about how much better you can make a team, but. As Gary Ellison talked about, if you have an offensive line so bad, how good can any quarterback be? Or, but the debate, and when you give him all that money, that can limit you in other ways, given the amount of money that you have on other players once you've had to give the quarterback all that money. So yours is not, you're not the only one with that position. It's just a question of you'd like to see him with another coach and see what happens, or with a better offensive
21: line. Well, yeah, and I think, like, just being a Bears fan, like, and, like, rooting for you guys to fail, like, I'm way more afraid of LaFleur than I am Love.
0: Right, and I want to emphasize the reason I respect you in terms of your ability, because you're an expert on failing. Nobody's been better at failing than Bears, and so for you to
21: be for sure, you've seen it. I'll give you that one.
0: Yeah, you're the experts, like Vikings on how and
21: I would tell you this, like, when the Bears got Justin Fields, like, I was in love. And I can never, ever admit that, like, sometimes when Justin Fields made mistakes, I was like, oh, it wasn't his fault. It wasn't his fault. It was the coach. It was the GM. You know what I mean? And I think a lot of Packers fans, my opinion.
0: No, not trying to, Jordan Love could have more and that more field in than people think. Appreciate you waiting. Very good. Thanks for the call. I've probably the nicest thing I've ever said about a Bears fan in terms of one who's called in. But that is how you look at things. You want teams that you don't like to make mistakes. And whatever those mistakes are that guarantee that they're not going to be good, I don't want a great rivalry. The greatest rivalry is when you just beat the living snot out of the people in your division, and then it's not even competitive. Why? Because that means you're going to go further in the playoffs, and that's the way it was for the Bears. I mean, that's the way it was for the Packers. And there was a time when it was that way for the Bears around the 80s. Jason Wilde, next.
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0: It's actually Green Bay game morning. Homer, Mark Tauscher, Gary Ellison, and now we have Jason Wilde. It hasn't changed. As embarrassing a loss as has occurred in a long time, and I stated and tweeted, this is the kind of loss that can get a coach fired. I don't think he's going to get fired, but I'll let Jason Wilde probably put it in perspective, because I think the season's over. Because people need to understand how bad the team is, worst in the NFL maybe, and if they could turn it around, they would deserve incredible, incredible respect for what they have done. Jason, take it away. It's all yours.
28: Yeah, I mean, look, I am not going to sit here and be a Matt LaFleur apologist. I don't know who's still left listening at this late hour.
0: Millions.
28: But I would start by saying that you cannot function with your offensive line as it is currently constituted. You just can't. You have no chance of succeeding offensively. So you have two choices. You can change the personnel, which they don't have any options. Like they don't. It's not like there's great players just waiting for their opportunity. So that's kind of out the window. The other option is you have to change how you play. And it seems to me that, and Jordan certainly has played with far better offensive lines than what he's got protecting him now, that he's still wanting to throw the ball downfield and he's still wanting the big plays. And when your offensive line is doing as poor of a job as this group is in protecting him, Your offensive play caller and your quarterback have to say, look, we got to do what we have to do to just make positive yardage, which means get the ball out of your hand quickly, get the ball to your playmakers, and hope that they can get yards after the catch. Hope that they can make guys miss.
0: And you have three playmakers now, clearly.
28: Yeah, I mean, Tucker Kraft, look, I was the biggest Tucker Kraft pom-pom waiver in terms of him deserving to be the highest paid tight end in the league. He has not played like it through three games.
0: No, I think he's hurt. That's what Gary says.
28: He what?
0: Gary says he's still hurt. There's just an amount of time it takes. But
28: yeah, I'm sure that's part of it. But he had at least one, maybe two drops again tonight. I didn't love what he said about the fans booing. I thought Christian Watson handled that question a lot better. But yeah, you've got Watson, you've got Golden, and you've got Kraft.
0: Yep.
28: And the other problem is that your offensive line stinks and you don't have a running back who can make the offensive line better and can run the ball successfully, even if it's not well blocked. And that's what happens when your former Pro Bowl running back gets arrested for domestic violence and is on the commissioner's exempt list. I mean, that's the reality is this offense really needs Josh Jacobs. And they don't have Josh Jacobs, and they didn't go out and get Caleb Johnson early enough, and they mismanaged the offensive line, so their offensive line stinks. The problem with tonight is that we knew all that already. But we thought their defense was something that it clearly was not tonight.
0: Yep.
28: Like, they I mean, it was shades of Baltimore. Like, this was the first game at Lambeau Field that counted since that Baltimore game. Because remember, then they lose to Baltimore. That is the penultimate game of the season. Then they go to Minnesota for a meaningless regular season finale. Then they go to Chicago and lose the playoff game. So other than the preseason game against Mike LaFleur and the Cardinals, they hadn't played a game in Lambeau Field that mattered since they gave up 307 rushing yards to Baltimore.
0: And tonight, almost as many tonight.
28: Yeah, 243, I think it was. They were at 500 total yards until Penix had the two kneel downs. And, you know, for me, that was the jarring thing. Like,
0: and with two different coordinators, meaning that it's probably not them.
28: Right. I mean, that was Jeff Hafley's defense. And everybody liked to say, well, see, I told you Jeff Hafley wasn't as good as Will D. Like, you know, thought so because he liked them so much. But the reality is that not only did those two things happen, but obviously they also managed to get a field goal blocked. So the special teams also was an issue. So, you know, this is how you can look really bad. And this is the kind of game, especially if it was for a coach that was not as accomplished or not as tenured, can get you fired. Not right away, but when the ownership group is looking at the season, they look back and go, look what these guys did in week 3, and look what they did against, you know, whatever, insert bad team here. Now, the Packers aren't in any position to call anybody bad because they're bad. But I just, there's so much blame to go around, and certainly LaFleur, I am definitely not sitting here going, well, it's not LaFleur's fault, because it is. And he has to adjust as a play caller. The fact that they were...
0: He doesn't know what to do, Jason.
28: Yeah, I thought Bill Huber from Sports Illustrated had a good line. He said to Love, like, it feels like when Penix dropped back, he had a bunch of easy completions. And it just feels like nothing is easy when Love is back there. Even when he does get sufficient protection to not get plastered by a defender. So I don't think LaFleur is adjusting sufficiently and saying, look, we cannot continue to try and run the offense the way we would if we had competent offensive line play. But again, this is like Brian Gutekunst built this offensive line room. He is the one who drafted the players he drafted, who signed the players he signed, who let the players walk that walked. And like this, you know, you think back to Rodgers, we were talking, I know I was talking about this with you during the week, early in the week. Like Aaron Rodgers is one of the greatest of all time. Period. New sentence. But I don't remember him playing with any like genuinely crappy offensive lines. Like there were some offensive lines that had to grow and improve, but nobody was, he never played behind a line that was this
0: bad. It isn't even close. You find worst one and there's a huge gap.
28: Correct. And so from where I'm sitting, like, you know, that has to be on the general manager too. Right. And I would also say I was walking out of the stadium with Rob Domofsky, and I, for the life of me, I don't understand the thought process on where they're at running back. Josh Jacobs was arrested on May 26th. The incident occurred on May 23rd, and I know for a fact that he called Matt LaFleur and told him right away. So did you bury your head in the sand like an ostrich and say, well, you know, this isn't that big of a deal, whatever you want, however Josh explained it to you, whatever law enforcement people your security.
0: I can help you out with this, Jason. They never dreamt the offensive line was this bad.
28: Well, then they did a bad job of evaluating.
0: Yes.
28: And obviously, you know, look, there's a whole nother discussion about Zach Bakobuele,
0: and understanding the nature of that injury, and idiotic to think that you could count on him for anything for sure this year.
28: Correct.
0: Yeah.
28: And again, Adam Stenovich, who does not know how to lie, save his life, literally said on Tuesday, I don't want to say that we knew this was going to happen about his knee, but that's why we moved Belton over there and had him working there.
0: And you want to know who was on this team that you thought could replace him without a huge disaster, right? Because they clearly had to have that or they would have done something.
28: Right. And then on top of that, like, Anthony Belton was not Marco Rivera. He was not Josh Sitton or T.J. Lang.
0: And did we forget to mention that Banks, they knew he probably was going to be hurt. And did they have an answer to him? And who was it?
28: No, and you traded multiple draft picks to move up for guys, so you had even fewer draft picks than you. It's the smallest draft class that they've ever had since Mike Sherman was the coach and GM. And I don't think you, from a GM perspective, Mike is one of the kindest people I know. He is not a GM. He should have never been a GM. And I don't think you want to be in that same group of, oh, it's the smallest draft class since Mike Sherman drafted only six guys in 2002 or whatever it was. But, like, their offensive line depth, I've said this a million times, I didn't like where they were on the offensive line when I thought Zach Bakobuele and Aaron Banks were going to be healthy enough to play this year. There were questions everywhere. And so this was a foreseeable situation. And that, to me, is problematic. And my argument about the running back is that was a foreseeable situation, too. And you didn't do anything until literally the day that Josh Jacobs was placed on the commissioner's exempt list. And I go back to this because I know that I was talking about this list for weeks before it actually happened. And if a dummy like me can know that that's the likely path and a precursor to a suspension, then if you're the Packers organization, you know it too. You know they knew this was a likelihood, not just a possibility. So there was, like, would Caleb Johnson be further along if you had acquired him in May after this news broke with Jacobs? And so he would have had the last month of the offseason program and a full training camp in your offense. Of course he'd be further along. Now, I'm not saying that he'd be the second coming of Adrian Peterson, but you might give him the ball more than four times.
0: So why didn't that happen?
28: I don't have an answer for that, and I don't know when Goody will speak to us again. So I don't know, like, that's one of the questions I want to ask.
0: Do they believe Marshawn Lloyd could be the guy to cover that?
28: Right. Which, what evidence did you have of that? He played in one game.
0: Very little. This would be an over exaggeration of the talent of people that you drafted, which does happen to general managers. But
28: right, but it's one thing to believe that he is that talented, because maybe he is. But the other factor here that you have to remember is that when you've missed that much time, there is also a rust factor involved. And he looks like a guy that he needs a bunch of reps. He needs to play football so he can get that back, which he presumably had in college, because when you miss as much...
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1: I think they have to change their mentality on offense. I think they have to dance with the line that brung them tonight, because they don't, like, they can put somebody in instead of Jacob Monk, theoretically. Like, I don't know if Donovan Jennings is any better.
2: But he's about the same. They're in the same neighborhood.
1: They're all right, and that's the thing. You can play Travis Glover there if you want. But they're all essentially the same guy, who is probably not good enough, right? And
2: yes.
1: And look, let's not lose sight of the fact that you also have a first round pick at left tackle, who we have no idea if he's any good or not either. I mean, I know Bulaga will go back and look at tonight and see what he sees, but like, even if he's serviceable, he still needs help sometimes. Like, you don't have, like,
2: he's not special in any way. He's not a Z-box,
1: right?
2: Yes. Or Jenkins.
1: And when you don't have guys, you can't help everybody, right? So what you need are the Zach Toms, because that's who he was when he was at the peak of his powers. You need the David Bakhtiaris. Yeah. You need those guys. So then the guys that you have that are lesser players, you can help them by,
2: But they're not going to have those, and they're not going to have them all year.
1: Right. So now, to me, you have to become the dink and dunk team. And it can't work any worse than what we're seeing. Right? It can't.
2: No.
1: I mean, what we've seen offensively through 3 weeks, I mean, they can't pick up a third down to save their life.
2: They can't run on any downs. All right. That's what they need to do offensively. Now, the part that makes this so bad and made it like a bad high school game: one team can run and one can't. One team can defend and one can't. What happened? Did others over-evaluate the defense? Or maybe it was a big game? They can't stop the run. They got pushed. And what's there and what's the answer there?
1: Yeah, they were second in the league in yards per attempt defensively against the run coming in. Now, Aaron Jones had... And Jordan Mason.
2: Maybe Atlanta's a lot better than we gave him credit for, especially with running back.
1: Look, I mean, first of all, Bijan Robinson is fantastic.
2: Yep.
1: I mean, it's him and Jahmyr Gibbs. And whether you like cookies and cream ice cream or mint chocolate
2: chip, they're elite. They're the two elite.
1: The right. So there's no embarrassment in Bijan Robinson having a good day against you. But 194 yards against you is a problem.
2: I thought it was like high school. Any three downs they wanted, they could get 10 yards.
1: Right, and they had the other Robinson, Brian Robinson, who also had like 50 more yards rushing. And then when they chose to throw the football, like, and I'm a Brandon Cisse guy, but he really struggled tonight. Like, he did not play well at all. And Drake London is a very good receiver, and they paid him a lot more than the Packers paid the two guys they extended. But he made those guys look foolish. I mean, he had a really good game too. And so, I look at that defense, and I did say when we talked earlier in the week, that, look, maybe there's a little bit of a paper tiger to them because Carson Wentz isn't very good at this point and the Jets offense wasn't very good. So maybe it's a little bit, but I thought.
2: You didn't think they were that bad against the run.
1: I had no idea they would play this poorly. None. Right. So to me, that's what has to be the most demoralizing about tonight. Is that you thought you had a defense that, okay, our offensive line is a mess. We don't have a stud running back. Our quarterback's getting smacked all the time. There was a stat from Next Gen Stat.

0: stats that I saw Mina Kimes share. There were 15 quick pressures on Jordan Love tonight. That's the second most in a game in the NFL this year, surpassed only by the 17 quick pressures
1: in the last game
0: that the Packers gave up to the Vikings.
1: Yeah.
0: And by a quick pressure means basically an offensive lineman either misses his assignment completely or gets his ass kicked so badly that the defender is on top of the quarterback in no time. And those are the ones that completely short circuit everything you're trying to do. And to have 32 of them in a two game span of their two losses explains a lot.
1: What's the future?
0: Well, you know, they've got 3 days to decompress, and the coaches are going to be working hard to try and figure things out.
1: I want to know what you think is.
0: I think they have to change until they get their offensive linemen some continuity.
1: That's
0: some
1: affecting the whole rest of the team.
0: It is. I mean, I don't know about the – it's not affecting the defense. But
1: I don't know.
0: It's affecting everything else they do offensively. But my point is that players can improve in any sport. You watch Marquette.
1: Right.
0: And every year, those guys – Shaka has those guys grow from the first game to the last game. Now, it may not be as much growth as you want, and guys, different guys grow more than others, and some are already pretty close to their ceilings. So they don't have a lot of room to grow. But, like, this group, there's nowhere to go but up.
1: Yeah, but if the defense isn't better, and if the defense can't do better on the controlling line of scrimmage, it's hopeless.
0: Yeah, I'm gonna choose to believe that the defense tonight got by a really, really good running back.
1: All right.
0: And look, Michael Penix is not Joe Montana, but he was a first-round pick for a reason. I watched him. I don't know if it was the Big Ten yet, if it was still the Pac-12, but, like, I watched him at Washington. I think he was at Indiana first.
1: Right, and he didn't mess up. He did what he was supposed to do. He didn't try to do too much.
0: He made some really good throws when they needed him, but he didn't have a lot of, like, really difficult throws. He didn't make mistakes. And, I mean, he threw a pick to McKinney early in the game, but that was it. Like, he played well. And anytime you get your guy back, especially after you're playing with Cooper Rush and whoever the other quarterback was that played, like, there's a bump for your team's confidence. I bet Kevin Stefanski could feel that in his locker room. And so, you know, the Packers need something that's going to give them confidence because right now they got booed off their own field in the home opener. Like, I don't know. Do you remember seeing that in, like, the Forrest Gregg years, at least?
1: No, probably not the home opener.
0: I don't remember ever seeing it.
1: But I don't know that there was ever a game as embarrassing when no one saw it coming. And that to me, was the booing.
0: I saw Wilbon and Kornheiser talking on the TV when I got to Lambeau, and they were, Wilbon was up there saying, there's no way that the Falcons can win this game. And I didn't disagree with him. I mean, they had not had a single play that they'd run in the red zone in the first two games. And they beat them 35-14. Incredible.
1: Well, I can say, Jason, the story this week is going to be, are the Packers the worst team in the NFL? People need to be ready for it, not be bothered by it, and understand, what is it, the Packers in Tennessee? Who's in that neighborhood?
0: Yeah, Tennessee's bad. The Jets are bad. There's plenty of bad teams. I mean, look, I don't know who Tampa has on Sunday, but, like, they're 0-2. They could be, you know, the 1-2 Packers against the 0-3 Buccaneers next week at Raymond James Stadium, too.
1: Yeah. And Tampa could be favored.
0: Yeah, probably should be with the home field advantage.
1: Right. I'm saying there's no, I don't know the last time. When was the last time you can ever remember discussion, are the Packers the worst team in the NFL? Probably never.
0: Never. Like in 2005 when they went 4-12, but even then they still weren't the worst team in the league. There were still four teams worse than them. So, no, this is uncharted territory. I mean, look, the fact of the matter is, and I wrote this in my story, the last time they started 1-2 was the relax year, 2014. And Aaron Rodgers, he knew what he was doing when he said that to me that day. But he had confidence in himself. He knew he had a good offensive line, by the way. Yep. And he had reason to believe, like, I'm not bringing that up as if I'm, like, faulting Jordan for not saying something similar tonight. I sure as hell wouldn't have said anything close to what Rodgers said after the 1-2 start in 2014. But, like, Rodgers had plenty of reasons to say that. There is no reason for anyone tonight to say relax. None.
1: Any injury, any last word or anything?
0: Your guy Cooper left with a concussion.
1: Yeah.
0: But he, and frankly, like, I was all, you know, jazzed up to write a big story on him this week because the first two games he played really well. But him and Zaire Franklin missed a ridiculous number of tackles. It was bad. Bad.
1: And I think that's his problem. But hopefully, all right. So,
0: I don't think we solved anything here. That's for sure.
1: No, because there are no answers.
0: That's 100% true. There are no answers. And that's got to be, Matt LaFleur's job is to find them, but that's got to be making him as nervous as all get out.
1: He doesn't know what to do. He's never been in a situation.
0: Right. There was this moment late in the game where the cameras from Amazon caught him and he was just sort of staring off into space like, holy crap.
1: What do you do when you got a donkey in the Kentucky Derby? What do you do?
0: I know you love that analogy, and that is a really good analogy for tonight.
1: And we're going to find out if he can adjust or do things that he has no experience with. But he has no other choice.
0: Yep. Exactly.
1: Thanks,
0: Can
1: Jason.
0: He reinvent the offense?
1: Yes.
0: All right, Homer, take care. Be good.
1: With an offense he doesn't know much about, doesn't it? But,
0: and a line that can't block.
1: Yes. And isn't going to block all year.
0: There's time for
1: No, they'll get better, but it's going to be in the same range.
0: Yeah, they certainly will not be turning into the Brian Bulaga-led 2014 offensive line.
1: Oh,
0: that's for sure.
1: Man, Bulaga. Woo!
0: Can't wait to talk to him this week.
1: Keep seeing stuff I didn't know was possible. Thanks, Jason.
0: All right, Homer, take care. Be good.
1: 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All right, who's been waiting long? So we got four more. We're getting to them all before we close up shop. Who's first? Alan, you're on Green Bay game morning. I wish I could go to 5 o'clock, but I'm too old.
2: That's okay. I've been with you for the longest time, Homer. But I wish that Gary has still been on because I am not a Rodgers apologist. I really liked him during his career. I soured on him on his last couple of years. But I continue to follow him because I want him to close out his career with a Super Bowl. So this is an aside, but I follow him with the Jets.
1: That's not happening. Aaron Rodgers is not going to win any Super Bowl. He had a chance maybe at least a couple of years ago. He's old. He's not Aaron Rodgers anymore. He's Al Rodgers, and he's with a team in which they have.
2: I agree. So. But my point, Homer, is that the Jets did not have an offensive line, and Rodgers won five games. So to support and to argue with all these Packer fans who say, oh, if we just had Rodgers, we would still be number one. No. Rodgers is towards the end of his career. He could not make the difference on a Jets team that had a horrible offensive line.
1: No, you're 100% right, but please understand, that Packer fans or Packer followers do not have much experience in dealing with offensive lines that bad. So they really don't know how difficult how difficult it is. So I people forget Rodgers last year didn't go well. So
2: this last year, people forget that he could have won that last game against the Lions and gotten the Packers into the playoffs. They couldn't do it. Okay? So all you Packer fans who pined for the years of Rodgers and this representing the history, I just want you guys to shut up.
1: Well, you just want to say, look it. Give Jordan Love somewhat of a pass, understanding this, and just factor that in a little bit. All right.
2: I used to look at what he was dealing with today when he was getting like what Mina Kimes was toting out. He's getting hit before he even has a chance to get on the field.
1: The offense they run with this offensive line doesn't make any sense. And he's responsible. LaFleur's responsible, Rodgers would just like he'd take a snap, take one step back, and throw the ball on the ground or something, this is lunacy. So thanks for the call. Very good. Thanks for waiting. 1-800-990-3776. Three to go. Mike in Fargo calling again. Yes, Mike.
3: Hey, how are you doing?
1: Terrible. Can you hear me? Terrible, terrible, terrible, worse than terrible.
3: Can you hear me?
1: I can hear you. Millions are still listening. It is 1:44, and we're just getting warmed up. Watch my smoke. Yes.
3: All righty. So I didn't have a earlier tonight when I called in, but everybody's talking LaFleur and Goody and all that. But
1: yeah.
3: The real issue is this, and I hope some – I feel this is this, not going out on a, whatchamacallit, a JFK conspiracy thing, but I think I'm pretty much right. That last year, after we lost five in a row, most people thought LaFleur wouldn't be back. If you look at Gutekunst's draft picks, other than one or two years with Kraft and them guys, they've been absolutely horrible. So where I'm at, it's not really either one of them. It's Ed Policy. Ed Policy is enjoying this right now, and he's enjoying this right now, and I'll tell you why he's enjoying it.
1: This I got to hear.
3: I'm not kidding you, and that Ed Policy is enjoying this. Let me get through this here because I'm going to say some things. He does not want the Packers to succeed because every time he talks, he talks about private equity and all that. The Green Bay Packers are the only team in the NFL that has to disclose money, and the NFL can't stand that. And the NFL wants Policy's goal is to be his builder's resume, get to be the NFL commissioner. That's what he wants to do. He's not a Packer guy, okay? He wants this thing to crumble.
1: Well, then the people ahead of him? Is it the board? They need to get rid of him immediately.
3: They need to get rid of him because what's going to happen, and who's ever listening to Packer fans, and they can it be 2-3 years down the road, what's going to happen is he's going to say, hey, we don't have enough money. We got to change the Lambo rights. Anytime he talks, it's very calculated and always talking about money bringing into the NFL. And he will want private equity where there is no more Green Bay shareholders. He wants private equity people to pump
1: so
3: in.
1: So what do you want done?
3: To keep this thing. What do I want done?
1: Yeah.
3: What do I want done is the board of directors had an opportunity to have, as you said earlier on a call, I've been waiting to say this for an hour and 14 minutes. You had John Schneider in your room to make this happen. What do I want to happen? I want the board of directors. I want the board of directors to get rid of Policy tomorrow, number one. And number two, Gutekunst needs to go. And I don't care if they give up two first-round picks to straighten this thing out, to get Schneider back at the end of the year. If they got to give Seattle more picks to straighten this out instead of going down a rabbit hole for 20 years,

0: that's that. Now, here's my other question. So you're sitting in the room, and you're the Ed policy, and you're saying, hey, okay, you're getting rid of Walker, we're getting rid of Jenkins, we got rid of Myers a couple years before. Who's our offensive line, guys? Brian, what's your plan here? Okay, what's your plan if somebody gets hurt here? So who's our? Hey, I'm going to throw another one at you. If Morgan gets hurt, who is our left tackle? Our backup left tackle? We don't have one. Tucker Kraft? We don't even have a backup left tackle.
1: I bet they do.
0: As far as where I'm going is,
1: I just don't know who it is.
0: No, they don't.
1: Yeah, they got a backup left tackle. I'll ask Jason. They have a backup left tackle. Yeah. I guarantee you. You probably never heard of him.
0: Probably Decker from Lions. But here, your policy. You had an opportunity to get rid of Gutekunst or whatever. He didn't want to get rid of him. He extended them. He doesn't care. He's not a Packer guy.
1: I don't care. I don't know. You don't have to be a Packer guy to want the team to win. And so you be making decisions that are wrong, but that doesn't mean he's.
0: I am still going with.
1: All right.
0: With he doesn't.
1: Duly noted. He wants to be commissioner.
0: He wants private equity pumped into this organization to get rid of the current the way it is now, and that's what he wants.
1: All right, we're going to leave it at that. Wants. There's nothing else you can say that's going to stand out. Appreciate the call. You have made it note, and that's the first person to do so. Zach, you are on Green Bay game night, morning, whatever. 150.
2: Good morning,
1: better
2: sir.
1: Be good. Good morning, yes.
2: Oh, boy. I can't beat what the last caller said.
1: Don't have to.
2: So, I know. I'm fully aware. It's 1:50 in the morning. The bar is very low to set here. So, anyways, the couple things that I would like to say is, do you think that Goody is an egotistic maniac?
1: No.
2: As in...
1: I don't think anybody is, but how though?
2: Because why would you blow up the offensive line?
1: Because he thinks that was the thing to do to make the team better. He's wrong, but that doesn't be an egomaniac. They make decisions and they're wrong. It's very hard to do. Ron Wolf, Hall of Fame, said it's hard to do. You have a lot of draft choices. You just judge people
2: mistakes. But Jason has always said with Ron Wolf is that Ron would realize his mistakes.
1: Yeah, but nobody had a bigger ego than Ron Wolf. But that doesn't mean that he didn't have a plan to how to decide to do things. And whether Goody has an ego or not doesn't make any difference. The issue is he doing a good job? And if you think not, why? No one gives a hoot. If you told me it's because he's not doing well because he spends too much time with his raccoons that he has as pets, I go, I don't care. All I care is judge how he's doing. He's doing well enough or he's not. Why? Doesn't matter unless it.
2: I would agree with that. Yes. 100%,
1: so, and I don't know. The whole debate all year is going to be Goody, LaFleur. Who is it more? Because the season.
2: Well, for sure.
1: And I don't know.
2: The season's gone. I mean, there's no ifs, ands, or buts.
1: Unless they have one of the great turnarounds ever, and if they do, they deserve credit for it. But I'm like you. Yeah, I wouldn't bet a penny on it.
2: 100%. Yeah, 100% on that. But then also a second point.
1: Yeah.
2: I know that many fans have also said that they would take 10 years of Packer losing seasons for one World Series of the Brewers winning. And 3 weeks into this season, it is the sky is falling. What are we doing? I don't think the state of Wisconsin could handle 10 Packer losing seasons after. I mean, I was born, Homer, I was born in 1998. I have known nothing right. But winning seasons.
1: No, what are you going to do? Burn the state down? No, if people are put in positions that make bad decisions, you're going to lose.
2: You're correct. 100%. And that's what 30 years, it's almost 40 years of winning since 1992 when Brett Favre came in against the Cincinnati Bengals, always known as winning. And I don't think that the fan base can handle a slight midget of losing, unfortunately, and myself including, because that's all I know is...
1: What are they going to do? There's nothing you can do.
2: Freak out. What we're doing.
1: Fine. Freak out. Then you're going
2: in the morning.
1: Then you're going to freak out. Yes.
2: We're doing it. Two o'clock in the morning on a Friday. This is exactly what we're doing.
1: You hope to have the smart people. I said, what you're going to live with is Schneider. You're going to hear about Schneider. That's what you're going to get tired of.
2: It will be nightmares. It will be nightmares of John Schneider.
1: Right.
2: For the rest of our lives.
1: And it's going to appropriately be gone against Mark Murphy. So Mark Murphy benefited from what was here when he came and had a chance to continue it and screwed up. And it's only going to get worse.
2: 100%.
1: And you're right. If you could do anything and I was in charge, I'd fire policy and offer anything for Schneider. And Jason disagrees with me because he don't think he'd be a good president. But, it's always about making decisions. And you had Harlan came in. He made the decision. And they had Wolf. And then you had this whole family, the tree down there. Now with the Brewers, you're having the family of David Stearns. He leaves. The guy he brought in with him is good. Craig Council was good. He leaves. Yep. The guy he brought in is better. And now you have this incredible chance for the Brewers to win a World Series. It has nothing to do with Milwaukee. Mm-hmm. It has nothing to do with anything other than people making great hires.
2: It's the people... Yes, 100%. It's you don't want to make yours. And again, you know, it's in life too. Yes, you always want to be quote unquote on top, but the better you look is the better the people you hire after you. And if you can continue on your legacy and everything afterwards, it's going to look at 10 times.
1: And Ted Thompson did it. And now, who knows what's going to happen when you, you change that. So we'll see. Thanks for the call.
2: One more thing. My dad is one of the millions listening tonight, and he asked me to say swing hard in case you hit it from your ISN days after Belling. So that's all he would like to say.
1: Eddie Fainter, king in his court, said it first, and I stole it. Thanks for the call. All right, our last caller. This is it, Kyle. In Queens, New York. Let her fly.
3: Oh, first of all, Homer, thank you for taking the second. I think you have it incorrect. It is not millions. It is billions. Billions with a B listening all over
1: That's
3: worldwide.
1: True. Yes, it is. You're correct. Thanks for clarifying.
3: First question, Homer, is what is the record for longest you've gone on air? Was it when you used to do the greatest TV show ever? I'm not even kidding.
1: No, I told we had this with Gary Ellison. He was on it after the Packers. It may have been when they beat San Francisco. Chris Jackie had a field goal, and it was 3 a.m. We were on Channel 12. We did this was the first ever Pack Attack there was. And their local news started at 5, and at 3 a.m, I said, let's go. We're going all the way to 5. We had full phone lines at 3 a.m. Maybe it was 6 lines, 8, I don't remember. And Gary, remember me, he was so sleepy, he said I had to take him home. But at 3 o'clock, and then the producer on TV, you have somebody in the control room, and they go, Homer, maybe, but we're leaving now. So unless you know how to do all the production in the production room, it's up to you. So that ended it at 3, and that was the latest. We've had another one here. I think we made it to 2 once, but part of that is how late the game may have gone to where it wasn't as long. But that is the record. You can look it up. Is it 95, 96? I think it's the game when Don Beebe had a concussion then came back. But anyway, 3 o'clock's the record, and we'll stay the record.
3: Oh my gosh, so many great memories of Pack Attack 12. I said that I met you at a
1: So do you have any hope? Are you? I say the season's over. What's ahead?
3: Okay.
1: What are you going to do now? As someone.

0: One James Carville said in a documentary everybody should watch where kids would complain. Stephanopoulos, all of them, they get done. He goes, are you done? Fine. Now what are we going to do? What are we going to do now? That's the question for the Packers. What are they going to do now? What do you say, Kyle?
1: Well, I was there, obviously, in Queens by Jets fans. And again, Pouncer said it last week, the Jets are the Jets. They find ways to lose. Again,
0: they did help.
1: This is a Packers culture. They're going to find ways to win. I will be there next week in Tampa watching the game, super hot. But you have what you have. You have what you have with the offensive line. You have to make it work. You have to stay afloat. Got to be 2-2. You have to be 2-2 when Parsons comes back. I think when Parsons comes back, they build some momentum. It's a whole domino effect. You saw it. When Parsons tore his ACL, the whole team kind of shambled. And I think when he comes back, even if he's 50%, 50% Micah Parsons is better than 100% Kevin King or 100% of MD Jennings. So you have to stay afloat. But my question for you, Homer, and again, I'm honored to be the last caller. If I'm wrong and they go, let's say 4-13, and I think technically the Jets get our pick from the Cowboys, does anything change with either LaFleur or policy?
0: Yes.
1: We obviously don't know the
0: yes. The standard that I've always used will be the determining factor is you can lose, but you cannot embarrass. And because the person in a position of power has to deal with that level, and it becomes difficult to defend. You think that this guy can win given what they're now. Today was the perfect example of the kind of game that gets you fired because it was embarrassing. It wasn't just a loss. It was way worse than that. And if there was a situation that I think I could see him getting fired, and then you bring someone in for the rest of the year to kind of judge the coach and GM and that whole thing, but I don't think that's the way they work. But there's a certain number which cannot be allowed because you can no longer sell confidence in the person when they're so bad. Like, how good can you be? How good can that person be when they're so bad? And this is not Barry Alvarez in his first year taking over Wisconsin. This is Matt LaFleur. Mm-hmm. The history is getting stronger and stronger that you won early on when you had Aaron Rodgers. Rodgers leaves, and you've done nothing of significance, and it would appear to be getting worse because while there have been struggles, there's never been this. This is embarrassing. And how good can I actually believe you are if you can be this bad? And that's a fair statement for anybody in any position, and that's what we're going over right now. It's just how bad, how good can you be if you can be this bad, and then how much of it is because LaFleur was one. It's not like he never won. So at some point he was able to coach. Well, was it really Aaron Rodgers running the whole thing with offense? Somebody'd have to be close to know for sure on that. But since Rodgers left, and there is an appropriate transition period, which people understand, but that doesn't give you the right to embarrass. That's Luke Fickell's problem now. Last year was embarrassing. Now, I think there's a reason for it, but when you've embarrassed, then how good can you be? They know they have more money, so, you know, he's got to be better. Well, if he embarrasses again, he's done. Now, I don't know what that number is, but, you know, they win 4 or 5 games again. He's done. He's embarrassed, and there's no way you can think that he can be so good when he's been this bad. But if he wins 7 games, then they'd say, all right, we're not as good as we want, but it's not embarrassing. There's some level of improvement I can sell. So, but to finish with this, you're right. This depends more on what team you're a fan of. But there's a chance for the Brewers to win a World Series, the first World Series in Milwaukee in 69 years. 69 years. And it's legit. There's still an underdog, but they're a much smaller dog. And it would, I said I'd take 0-17 from the Packers for the Brewers to win a World Series. And I understand other people wouldn't, because that doesn't, they may be a big fan of the Packers and not of the Brewers, but man, to you just need one. You just need one. And there's never been one for all those people that have been Brewer fans their whole life. They've never. And granted, they've been in the World Series. And as much as you appreciate that, you know how great the difference is versus what you've under what you've been able to live through with the Packers and then even the Bucks. The Bucks have been a mess for a lot of, they got two. And you got one not that many years ago. And there's no better feeling than that one day, and I talked to Bulaga about, there's no better feeling one day where you go, we're the best in the world. And it, no one can ever take it away from you, and there's no way you can ever have a feeling that great. You'd like more. There's incredible success for what the greatness of Lombardi, but you just, you got to have one. And as good as everybody likes Yount and Milder and they're special, it's just not the same. And nobody remembers the team that lost in the championship. They just don't. Now, you will have a fan of a team that's never been able to get to the World Series ever again. So that stands out. But think of all the teams. Start looking back. What teams lost in the Super Bowl in the last 10 years? Or which teams lost? You know, people forget the Bears got to the Super Bowl. They got to the Super Bowl.
1: But they lost to the Saints.
0: Right. They lost to the Colts. But they, you know, they had one in 85. So what do you mean? That one doesn't count? Nope, doesn't count. Doesn't count. It was fun to get there. You had to win some games to get there. But being in the championship game, it's just forgotten, especially if you've won it. So anyway, all right, we got to go. A pleasure, Kyle. You made it at 2:05. 3 o'clock is still the record. And do I have to mention anybody else or whatever? We can just leave. Do we have ESPN National in progress? And Evan Cohn will be on in 2 hours and 52 minutes. And he will bring up the first discussion, which will exist for the next 10 days. Are the Packers the worst team in the NFL? And I don't believe that's been a topic of discussion for 40 years, maybe even more. There were bad times. It would probably be at some point in the Lindy and Fonte, but they got, and anyway. So be ready for it. Don't be offended by it. It's a legitimate question. Damn. Home is still burning. Next.
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2: Back to school season means backpacks, schedules, and busy mornings. But there's one thing a lot of families forget to plan for. What happens when school germs start spreading and someone gets sick? Joining us now is Dr. Peter McCullough with some smart ways to be prepared before the school year begins. So, Doctor, back to school is exciting, but it also seems to be the time of year that families start getting sick again. Why does this season hit so many households?
3: Because people miss an opportunity, and that is to use nasal sprays and throat sprays twice a day preventively. These have been shown to reduce the common cold, flu, RSV, and other viral infections, but it has to be done twice a day on a regular basis.
2: What are some of the most common health issues that families run into once the school season does start?
3: The kids are back in school, they're coughing, they're sneezing, and they clearly spread viruses and other illnesses. And so it's important to be ready at home with a medical emergency kit so as parents, you can handle issues that come up with the children and avoid going to the urgent care.
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3: For sure. After routine preventive measures are taken, the last thing we want to do is have a child get so sick that they need to go into the urgent care or emergency room for IV antibiotics. We can use oral antivirals and antibiotics at home under the guidance of doctors through the guidebook and on telemedicine.
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16: Pitch. And a ground ball back up the middle into center fielder base hit. Churio being waved around third. He will score standing up. And the Brewers take a 2-1 lead here in the eighth. So Churio works the leadoff walk, steals second, and Bowers drives him in.
17: All right, Phillies are going to have to keep waiting. Brewers on their way to the 5-1 win and some franchise history on 620 WTMJ.
16: First offering to Marsh. There goes the runner. It's a chopper. Right back to Senzatella. Off the mound to field. It throws to first in time. The Milwaukee Brewers, for the first time in franchise history, have secured 100 wins. 5-1 your final. Welcome to the Century Club Brewers. The records keep being broken, and the standard keeps getting raised. The best team in baseball into triple digits in wins here in 2026.
17: Jake Bowers joined Brewers TV after reaching that century mark.
18: You've been here a couple years now. How hard is this accomplishment to do this in a season?
19: Yeah, it's not easy. It's not easy to win one game, let alone 100. So, you know, we'll be happy about it. We'll take it all in tonight, and then it's back to work tomorrow.
18: Well, this felt like a pretty classic Brewers win of how you guys have stacked up 100 wins. Good pitching, started with Shane Drouin, but then that big rally there in the eighth, Jake. The quality of the at-bats to get four hits and three runs against that Phillies bullpen.
19: Yeah. I mean, the first eight weren't pretty. I mean, Painter was pretty good tonight, so he made it tough. And then just stuck with it, kept going. Kept our heads in it, stayed in the fight, and strung a few together.
18: Overall, on the road trip, 3 series wins. You go 7-2. You said it's time to get back home for the last regular season series here. But what do you like about just how you guys have continued to just kind of keep the foot on the gas here despite clinching the division?
19: Yeah, for sure. I mean, I think that's the way to go about it. Keep preparing like you would any other day. Keep executing like you would any other day. And then, just super proud of the guys. I mean, that was a long road trip. I know everybody's pretty tired. So happy to head home to Milwaukee and play that last series.
17: Phillies needed a win to at least have a shot at clinching their fifth straight trip to the playoffs. So they get to try again for a third straight game on Friday night against Tampa Bay. So that playoff race, not just reserved for Major League Baseball, positioning on the line in the WNBA. And that's coming up

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1: Murray in some trouble trying to escape. 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
14: It is officially postseason in the WNBA. The regular season wrapped on Thursday night. Your playoff scenario, stick with me. The 8 teams that were going to the playoffs have been locked in for about a month now. But as far as that 1-8 seeding, it came down to Thursday night. 4 seeds locked in heading into Thursday evening. Top-seeded Lynx set to face the 8

0: seed Liberty in the first round. And then you have the Atlanta Dream securing the 4 seed and the Dallas Wings locked into the 7 seed. So the 2 and 3 seed and the 5 and 6 seed still need to be figured out. Let's start with the 2-3. Golden State Valkyries, they could clinch the 2 seed by beating the LA Sparks, or if the Las Vegas Aces lose to the Mercury, both of them playing at 10 o'clock, the Aces, they could clinch the 2 seed if they beat the Mercury and the Valkyries lose. So we'll start with the Aces, and anytime Asia Wilson is in play, you know a win is well within reach.
1: I mean, you could put together a couple stop score sequences here. You are back in this game within a couple possessions.
2: Wilson left alone at the top of the key and drains it. 34 points tonight for Asia Wilson.
0: Asia Wilson taking the Aces to the 100-82 win over the Mercury.
2: Shot clock turned off, and Phoenix will dribble out the end of their regular season and send Vegas to the postseason. They did their part. They're hoping the Sparks can do their part in L.A.
0: WNBA league pass. So Aces needed a win. They got it. They also needed a Valkyries loss, which it really looked like they were going to get. Valkyries down by 10 with 3 minutes left to play.
3: Burton. Stokes in the lane. Stokes. Williams for 3. She makes it. And the Valkyries go in front by 1. 24 ticks left. Timeout LA.
0: That was 14 unanswered points. Gabby Williams with the 3-pointer, 73-72 there in the fourth. Valkyries topped the Sparks 76-75. So it'll be Valkyries with the 2 seed, Aces in with the 3 seed. Now we go to the 5 and 6 seed battle. That's between the Indiana Fever and the Washington Mystics. Fever, they could clinch the 5 seed if they beat the Lynx or if the Mystics lose to the Chicago Sky. The Mystics, they would clinch the 5 seed if they beat the Sky, and the Fever have to lose. To be fair, Fever playing the Lynx. Fever beat the Lynx on Tuesday, but the Lynx came with a bit of an axe to grind.
4: Rebound underneath by Williams. Out jumping Mo Billings. Okay.
5: Wow. You love a guard that can rebound the ball. Courtney Williams has some ups there.
4: McBride has 3 more.
5: Boy, when she's in that mindset, watch out.
0: Watch out. WNBA league pass. One of 6 threes from Kayla McBride pushed the Lynx to the lead of 36 points at that point in the third. Lynx had held Caitlin Clark to just 2 points. Of note, though, Kelsey Mitchell, she's been on fire all season, set a new WNBA single season record with 135 made threes. The Lynx, they already had that 1 seed, but this little get back for earlier in the week, 86-66, that 20-point win. So Fever loss. There we go. The Mystics, WNBA's youngest team. Can they take care of their end of business to lock up the 5 seed?
5: Sony Citron back on the floor, running the point guard spot. Georgia Amor off the ball here in this possession.
6: Iria Finn with 4. Iria Finn high off the window for a deuce.
0: Well, Kiki, Iria Finn says, yes, we can. WNBA league pass with the Fever loss and the Mystics win. Washington now the 5 seed, Fever the 6, and the playoffs are set and ready to tip off on Sunday. Well, tune in for baseball action later today as the Royals host the Guardians. 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
8: Windy City, how about the winning city? We tried Cubs, White Sox clinching their postseason berths, and with some history along the way, the WNBA playoffs are set. Valkyries, Aces, Mystics, Fever, that positioning set on the final day of the regular season while the Lynx have the top spot. And Thursday night football, Atlanta goes into Green Bay and gives it to them.
9: Bijan Robinson, huge game here tonight, 194 rushing yards and 29 carries and two touchdowns. Drake London, 9 catches, a buck 94 in the receiving department. And the Atlanta Falcons, as time winds down, score a 35-14 win over the Packers.
8: 95.7 Big FM. That's the call out of Green Bay. We played you the call from the Atlanta Falcons radio off the top of the show. Two very different tones there. Green Bay had a 13-game home opener win streak on the line, and that was snapped. And instead, it's the Falcons with Michael Penix Jr. making his season debut. He started things off by throwing an interception, but ultimately Falcons come away with the win. Michael Penix Jr. spoke with Scott Van Pelt on SportsCenter after the game.
10: Congratulations on a phenomenal night. Let's just start with you being back out there with the fellas. What was the most fun part about being able to put the uniform on and go out there in front of the nation and do your thing?
11: Oh my God, man. Thank y'all for having me. You just said it, man. Just being out there. That was the most fun part, to be able to be out there, you know, active, being out there to give my team everything I have to be able to help us get this win today. So it was awesome to be able to be out there.
10: Bijan and Drake both went absolutely berserk. I want to start with number 7. I mean, he's as good as there is, maybe the very best, most impactful guy in the league. How do you describe the impact and the gravity that guy has anytime you give him the football?
11: Man, he is the best. Let's make that clear. In my opinion, he is the best. You know, the things that he do on the football field is unreal. You know, but the thing about him that I love the most is how humble he is. You know, how he always putting God first, and he's always out here supporting and trying to be the best he can for his teammates. Man, it's awesome to be able to see him go out there and do the things that he do.
10: Yeah, I've had the-

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1: Number three.
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3: He's got that big lead right now. He's going. The pitch inside. Throw to second. Not in time. 40-40 for Pete Crow Armstrong. 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
4: He got a great jump. As you said, Patty, had a big lead. He got a great jump. No chance of throwing him out.
3: Standing ovation at Wrigley for Pete Crow Armstrong. Just one more reason he's going to be the most valuable player in the National League.
1: Number two.
2: The Astros' Lucas Spence came into Thursday night with zero career home runs. By the time he left, he had three. KBME 790 AM on the call.
5: New pitcher for the A's is right-hander Elvis Alvarado. First batter he faces is Lucas Spence, and Spence hits this in the air, deep to right field, down the line, and that ball is gone! A three-homer game for Lucas Spence! His first three big league homers! And it is 7-5 Astros! How about Lucas Spence?
1: Number one.
2: And finally, the Guardians clinched their playoff spot thanks to a 1-0 shutout in Boston, getting all the offense they'd need on one swing of the bat. The great Tom Hamilton with the final call on WTAM 1100.
4: Now the set. Now the 1-2 delivery. Swing and a miss. Ball game. Got him with a splitter. And it never gets old, does it? Are headed to the playoffs for the fourth time in the last 5 years, for the eighth time in the last 11 seasons, and they shut out the Boston Red Sox 1-0 to punch their ticket to October baseball.
2: And finally tonight, the end of the season and an era in Connecticut. After 24 seasons, the Connecticut Sun played its final game at Mohegan Sun Arena ahead of the franchise relocating to Houston next year.
6: Bryce, shot clock's off. It is officially sunset. 24 years, we'll never forget. Thank you, Connecticut Sun.
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1: 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Now they collide, knowing one of them will leave with a devastating 0-2 conference start. 23rd-ranked Texas A&M at 10th-ranked LSU. 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
20: 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Kyle Teal makes it 7-0. An ERA might be above 6 now as Teal punished that one.
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21: 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And Indy, yeah, they are just going to dribble this one out as the crowd rises to its feet. 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
2: Well, hey, it's not October yet, but if you've been looking for a reason to put those Halloween decorations out, look no further than the Major League Baseball schedule on Thursday night and all the teams punching their tickets to keep playing next month. Plus, we've got playoff positioning on the final day of the regular season in the WNBA and just the final day of an era for one team in the W. But first, we've got Thursday night football.
18: The Falcons are going to dominate and beat the Green Bay Packers. There's the final snap of the night from Michael Penix. And the final here at Lambeau Field is Atlanta 35 and Green Bay 14. The Packers see the Falcons victorious here at Lambeau Field for the first time since Matt Ryan's rookie year.
2: Throwing it back 92-9 the game. The Atlanta Falcons handing it to the Green Bay Packers, ending Green Bay's 13-game home opener win streak. It is a happy ending for the first start of the season for Falcons quarterback Michael Penix Jr., but it did not start out that way.
18: Penix from the pocket, looks, shoots it, middle of the field, intercepted. Ball is picked off. It's Xavier McKinney, the seventh-year safety from Alabama. So McKinney takes the interception from Michael Penix to kill Atlanta's opening drive.
2: Well, that's kind of a rude welcome, right? Xavier McKinney giving Penix Jr. a welcome back in his first game since November of last year. That drive doesn't lead to anything for the Packers, but their next one of the first That one, it does.
18: All right, here we go. First down and goal to go just inside the five. Play action, Love bootlegging right, throws.
19: Oh, yeah. Touchdown, Christian Watson. And a lay.

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7: Windy City, how about the winning city? We tried Cubs, White Sox clinching their postseason berths, and with some history along the way, the WNBA playoffs are set. Valkyries, Aces, Mystics, Fever, that positioning set on the final day of the regular season while the Lynx have the top spot. And Thursday night football, Atlanta goes into Green Bay and gives it to them.
8: Bijan Robinson, huge game here tonight, 194 rushing yards and 29 carries and two touchdowns. Drake London, 9 catches, 194 in the receiving department. And the Atlanta Falcons, as time winds down, score a 35-14 win over the Packers.
7: 95.7 Big FM. That's the call out of Green Bay. We played you the call from the Atlanta Falcons radio off the top of the show. Two very different tones there. Green Bay had a 13-game home opener win streak on the line, and that was snapped. And instead, it's the Falcons with Michael Penix Jr. making his season debut. He started things off by throwing an interception, but ultimately, Falcons come away with the win. Michael Penix Jr. spoke with Scott Van Pelt on SportsCenter after the game.
9: Congratulations on a phenomenal night. Let's just start with you being back out there with the fellas. What was the most fun part about being able to put the uniform on and go out there in front of the nation and do your thing?
10: Oh, my God, man. Thank y'all for having me. You just said it, man. Just being out there. That was the most fun part, to be able to be out there, you know, active, being out there to give my team everything I have to be able to help us become get this win today. So it was awesome to be able to be out there.
9: Bijan and Drake both went absolutely berserk. I want to start with number seven. I mean, he's as good as there is, maybe the very best, most impactful guy in the league. How do you describe the impact and the gravity that guy has anytime you give him the football?
10: Man, he is the best. Let's make that clear. In my opinion, he is the best. You know, the things that he do on the football field is unreal. You know, but the thing about him that I love the most is how humble he is. You know, how he always putting God first, and he's always out here supporting and trying to be the best he can for his teammates, man. It's awesome to be able to see him go out there and do the things that he do.
9: Yeah, I've had the opportunity, Michael, to visit with him often, and I'm always moved by that, right? Like, he's a faith-based guy, he's a team-first guy, and he's that good. I'm with you. He's an impressive guy across the board. As far as Drake London's night, he was remarkable as well, a 194. You haven't been able to play, but I assume that you've been getting reps because your ability to connect on the field, what accounts for that, to be able to click this fast in game action?
10: Yeah, I mean, we got so much bank reps from the last 2 years, and obviously

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1: Number three.
2: While the Cubs joined their South Side brethren in the playoffs, their MVP was busy making even more history. Cubs Radio Network.
3: He's got that big lead right now. He's going. The pitch inside. Throw to second. Not in time. 40-40 for Pete Crow Armstrong. 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
4: He got a great jump. As you said, Patty, had a big lead. He got a great jump. No chance of throwing him out.
3: Standing ovation at Wrigley for Pete Crow Armstrong. Just one more reason he's going to be the most valuable player in the National League.
1: Number two.
2: The Astros' Lucas Spence came into Thursday night with zero career home runs. By the time he left, he had three. KBME 790 AM on the call.
5: New pitcher for the A's is right-hander Elvis Alvarado. First batter he faces is Lucas Spence, and Spence hits this in the air, deep to right field, down the line, and that ball is gone! A three-homer game for Lucas Spence! His first three big league homers! And it is 7-5 Astros! How about Lucas Spence?
1: Number one.
2: And finally, the Guardians clinched their playoff spot thanks to a 1-0 shutout in Boston, getting all the offense they'd need on one swing of the bat. The great Tom Hamilton with the final call on WTAM 1100.
4: Now the set. Now the 1-2 delivery. Swing and a miss. Ball game. Got him with a splitter. And it never gets old, does it? Are headed to the playoffs for the fourth time in the last 5 years, for the eighth time in the last 11 seasons, and they shut out the Boston Red Sox 1-0 to punch their ticket to October baseball.
2: And finally tonight, the end of the season and an era in Connecticut. After 24 seasons, the Connecticut Sun played its final game at Mohegan Sun Arena ahead of the franchise relocating to Houston next year.
6: Bryce, shot clock's off. 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Thank you, Connecticut Sun.
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21: 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Christian Watson in a Lambeau to the north end zone. 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
23: Swinging a high fly ball, well hit out into right center, and it is gone. Kyle Teal makes it 7-0. An ERA might be above 6 now as Teal punished that one.
20: The WNBA wraps its regular season in style.
24: And Williams floats in another mid lane shot. Final 3 seconds of this first half, and Indy, yeah, they are just going to dribble this one out as the crowd rises to its feet. Could not have looked much better for McBride and Minnesota.
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25: 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Not in time. 40-40 for Pete Crow Armstrong. 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
2: Well, hey, it's not October yet, but if you've been looking for a reason to put those Halloween decorations out, look no further than the Major League Baseball schedule on Thursday night and all the teams punching their tickets to keep playing next month. Plus, we've got playoff positioning on the final day of the regular season in the WNBA and just the final day of an era for one team in the W. But first, we've got Thursday night football.
21: The Falcons are going to dominate and beat the Green Bay Packers. There's the final snap of the night from Michael Penix. And the final here at Lambeau Field is Atlanta 35 and Green Bay 14. The Packers see the Falcons victorious here at Lambeau Field for the first time since Matt Ryan's rookie year.
2: Throwing it back 92-9 the game. The Atlanta Falcons handing it to the Green Bay Packers, ending Green Bay's 13-game home opener win streak. It is a happy ending for the first start of the season for Falcons quarterback Michael Penix Jr., but it did not start out that way.
21: Penix from the pocket, looks, shoots it, middle of the field, intercepted. Ball is picked off. It's Xavier McKinney, the seventh-year safety from Alabama. So McKinney takes the interception from Michael Penix to kill Atlanta's opening drive.
2: Well, that's kind of a rude welcome, right? Xavier McKinney giving Penix Jr. a welcome back in his first game since November of last year. That drive doesn't lead to anything for the Packers, but their next one of the first, that one, it does.
21: All right, here we go. First down and goal to go just inside the five. Play action, love, bootlegging right throws.
22: Oh,
21: touchdown!
22: Yeah.
21: Christian Watson in a Lambeau leap to the north end zone. They beat the good safety, Jesse Bates.
2: 95.7 Big FM got the Lambeau leap. Four of Jordan Love's 312 in the air right now. That was the first of two touchdowns, but that second one would not come until it was way too late. And after Falcons' Bijan Robinson had plenty of time to get to work.
21: Penix from under center. Robinson, the lone setback. Zacchaeus in motion. Here's Penix handing to Robinson.

0: number to know for PCA. 40th stolen base made him just the seventh player in Major League Baseball history with 40 home runs, 40 stolen bases in a single season. He's the first since, well, not bad company, Shohei Ohtani, back in 2024. He's now the third youngest player in Major League Baseball history with that 40-40 season, behind only Alex Rodriguez and Jose Canseco.
1: Pairing the two together is cool, but I'm most happy that we get to kind of take a deep breath and again, just focus on this next series. We got some more games to win, and we got to win these three games to do our best to make sure we start the playoffs here.
0: The party's there, that's for sure. Cubs are back-to-back postseasons for the first time since they had that four-season streak from 2015 to 2018. Brewers, Phillies. The Phillies still trying to lock up its spot in the playoffs. They got a rubber match against the Brewers on Thursday night, tied at one. Jake Bowers at the plate.
2: 2-2 pitch. And a ground ball back up the middle into center field, a base hit. Churio being waved around third. He will score standing up. And the Brewers take a 2-1 lead here in the eighth. So Churio works the leadoff walk, steals second, and Bowers drives him in.
0: All right, Phillies are going to have to keep waiting. Brewers on their way to the 5-1 win and some franchise history on 620 WTMJ.
2: First offering to Marsh. There goes the runner. It's a chopper. Right back to Senzatella. Off the mound to field. It throws to first in time. The Milwaukee Brewers, for the first time in franchise history, have secured 100 wins. 5-1 your final. Welcome to the Century Club Brewers. The records keep being broken and the standard keeps getting raised. The best team in baseball into triple digits in wins here in 2026.
0: Jake Bowers joined Brewers TV after reaching that century mark.
3: You've been here a couple years now. How hard is this accomplishment to do this in a season?
4: Yeah, it's not easy. It's not easy to win one game, let alone 100. So, you know, we'll be happy about it. We'll take it all in tonight, and then it's back to work tomorrow.
3: Well, this felt like a pretty classic Brewers win of how you guys have stacked up 100 wins. Good pitching, started with Shane Drouin, but then that big rally there in the eighth, Jake. The quality of the at-bats to get four hits and three runs against that Phillies bullpen.
4: Yeah. I mean, the first eight weren't pretty. I mean, Painter was pretty good tonight, so he made it tough. And then just stuck with it, kept going. Kept our heads in it, stayed in the fight, and strung a few together.
3: Overall, on the road trip, three series wins. You go 7-2. You said it's time to get back home for the last regular season series here. But what do you like about just how you guys have continued to just kind of keep the foot on the gas here despite clinching the division?
4: Yeah, for sure. I mean, I think that's the way to go about it. Keep preparing like you would any other day. Keep executing like you would any other day. And then, just super proud of the guys. I mean, that was a long road trip. I know everybody's pretty tired. So happy to head home to Milwaukee and play that last series.
0: Phillies needed a win to at least have a shot at clinching their fifth straight trip to the playoffs. So they get to try again for a third straight game on Friday night against Tampa Bay. So that playoff race, not just reserved for Major League Baseball, positioning on the line in the WNBA. And that's coming up next.
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0: It is officially postseason in the WNBA. The regular season wrapped on Thursday night. Your playoff scenario, stick with me. The eight teams that were going to the playoffs have been locked in for about a month now. But as far as that 1-8 seeding, it came down to Thursday night. Four seeds locked in heading into Thursday evening. Top-seeded Lynx set to face the 8-seed Liberty in the first round. And then you have the Atlanta Dream securing the 4-seed. And the Dallas Wings locked into the 7-seed. So the 2-3 seed and the 5-6 seed still need to be figured out. Let's start with the 2-3. Golden State Valkyries, they could clinch the 2-seed by beating the LA Sparks, or if the Las Vegas Aces lose to the Mercury, both of them playing at 10 o'clock. The Aces, they could clinch the 2-seed if they beat the Mercury and the Valkyries lose. So we'll start with the Aces, and anytime Asia Wilson is in play, you know a win is well within reach.
27: I mean, you could put together a couple stops for sequences here. You are back in this game within a couple possessions.
28: Wilson left alone at the top of the key and drains it. 34 points tonight for Asia Wilson.
0: Asia Wilson taking the Aces to the 100-82 win over the Mercury.
28: Shot clock turned off, and Phoenix will dribble out the end of their regular season and send Vegas to the postseason. They did their part. They're hoping the Sparks can do their part in L.A.
0: WNBA league pass. So Aces needed a win. They got it. They also needed a Valkyries loss, which it really looked like they were going to get. Valkyries down by 10 with 3 minutes left to play.
29: Burton. Stokes in the lane. Stokes. Williams for three. She makes it. And the Valkyries go in front by one. 24-6 left. Timeout, LA.
0: That was 14 unanswered points. Gabby Williams with the three-pointer, 73-72 there in the fourth. Valkyries topped the Sparks 76-75. So it'll be Valkyries with the two seed, Aces in with the three seed. Now we go to the 5 and 6 seed battle. That's between the Indiana Fever and the Washington Mystics. Fever, they could clinch the 5 seed if they beat the Lynx or if the Mystics lose to the Chicago Sky. The Mystics, they would clinch the 5 seed if they beat the Sky and the Fever have to lose. To be fair, Fever playing the Lynx. Fever beat the Lynx on Tuesday, but the Lynx came with a bit of an axe to grind.
1: Rebound underneath by Williams. Out jumping Mo Billings. Okay.
2: Wow. You love a guard that can rebound the ball. Courtney Williams has some ups there.
1: McBride has three more.
2: Well, when she's in that mindset, watch out.
0: Watch out, WNBA League pass. One of 6 threes from Kayla McBride pushed the Lynx to the lead of 36 points at that point in the third. Lynx had held Caitlin Clark to just 2 points. Of note, though, Kelsey Mitchell, she's been on fire all season, set a new WNBA single season record with 135 made threes. The Lynx, they already had that one seed, but this little get back for earlier in the week, 86-66, that 20-point win. So Fever loss. There we go. The Mystics, WNBA's youngest team. Can they take care of their end of business to lock up the 5 seed?
1: Sony Citron back on the floor, running the point guard spot. Georgia Amor off the ball here in this possession.
2: Iriafin with 4. Iriafin high off the window for a deuce.
0: Well, Kiki Iriafin says, yes, we can. WNBA League pass with the Fever loss and the Mystics win. Washington now the 5 seed, Fever the 6, and the playoffs are set and ready to tip off on Sunday. Well, tune in for baseball action later today as the Royals host the Guardians. 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
3: Windy City, how about the winning city? We tried Cubs, White Sox clinching their postseason berths, and with some history along the way, the WNBA playoffs are set. Valkyries, Aces, Mystics, Fever, that positioning set on the final day of the regular season while the Lynx have the top spot. And Thursday night football, Atlanta goes into Green Bay and gives it to them.
4: Bijan Robinson, huge game here tonight. 194 rushing yards and 29 carries and two touchdowns. Drake London, 9 catches, 194 in the receiving department. And the Atlanta Falcons, as time winds down, score a 35-14 win over the Packers.
3: 95.7 Big FM. That's the call out of Green Bay. We played you the call from the Atlanta Falcons radio off the top of the show. Two very different tones there. Green Bay had a 13-game home opener win streak on the line, and that was snapped. And instead, it's the Falcons with Michael Penix Jr. making his season debut. He started things off by throwing an interception, but ultimately Falcons come away with the win. Michael Penix Jr. spoke with Scott Van Pelt on SportsCenter after the game.
5: Congratulations on a phenomenal night. Let's just start with you being back out there with the fellas. What was the most fun part about being able to put the uniform on and go out there in front of the nation and do your thing?
6: Oh my God, man. Thank y'all for having me. You just said it, man. Just being out there. That was the most fun part, to be able to be out there, you know, active, being out there to give my team everything I have to be able to help us get this win today. So it was awesome to be able to be out there.
5: Bijan and Drake both went absolutely berserk. I want to start with number seven. I mean, he's as good as there is, maybe the very best, most impactful guy in the league. How do you describe the impact and the gravity that guy has anytime you give him the football?
6: Man, he is the best. Let's make that clear. In my opinion, he is the best. You know, the things that he do on the football field is unreal. You know, but the thing about him that I love the most is how humble he is. You know, how he always putting God first, and he's always out here supporting and trying to be the best he can for his teammates, man. It's awesome to be able to see him go out there and do the things that he do.
5: Yeah, I've had the opportunity, Michael, to visit with him often, and I'm always moved by that, right? Like, he's a faith-based guy, he's a team-first guy, and he's that good. I'm with you. He's an impressive guy across the board. As far as Drake London's night, he was remarkable as well, a 194. You haven't been able to play, but I assume that you've been getting reps because your ability to connect on the field, what accounts for that, to be able to click this fast in game action?
6: Yeah, I mean, we got so much bank reps from the last 2 years, and obviously this offseason, I feel like we did a great job of making sure we got all the extra reps that we needed so that whenever I did get back to point where I'm back out here healthy, you know, we were ready to go and we're on a roll, and that's what you saw today, and it was awesome to be able to see him do the things that he do.
5: Man, he was going through it in your last home game, and I mean, I get it. You know, it's frustrating. No one wants to get beat. You got people talking junk at you. And tonight, to see him out there impacting the game like this, it just reminds us of who you guys are. And to go into Lambeau in a game where you're underdogs and not just win, but win like this, how effectively does that flush these first two games for your team as you guys

0: 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If it sounds this good, just imagine how it tastes. Oh yeah, so good. Pepsi Zero Sugar. Let your taste decide.
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0: his first three big league homers. And it is 7-5 Astros. How about Lucas Spence?
1: Number one.
2: And finally, the Guardians clinched their playoff spot thanks to a 1-0 shutout in Boston, getting all the offense they'd need on one swing of the bat. The great Tom Hamilton with the final call on WTAM 1100.
3: Now the set. Now the 1-2 delivery. Swing and a miss. Ball game. Got him with a splitter. And it never gets old, does it? Are headed to the playoffs for the fourth time in the last 5 years, for the eighth time in the last 11 seasons, and they shut out the Boston Red Sox 1-0 to punch their ticket to October baseball.
2: Tonight, the end of the season and an era in Connecticut. After 24 seasons, the Connecticut Sun played its final game at Mohegan Sun Arena. The franchise will relocate to Houston next year.
4: Bryce, shot clock's off. It is officially sunset. 24 years, we'll never forget. Thank you, Connecticut Sun.
2: Sunrise to sunset. Thank you for every moment in between. This has been SportsCenter All Night on Sportsmanlike. It's next.
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17: Go back in the podcast, but do you want to hear how Smalls responded to it? And this is part of the issue with the Packers that you were talking about, Ev, where they're not gritty enough. This was Smalls' response to that trash-talking yesterday.
1: So what happens when the Green Bay Packers do what they're supposed to do, favored by 4.5, mind you, at home, and beat the Falcons? What are you going to do on SportsCenter then? What's the note going to say on Friday morning then? Sorry, Smalls, you're amazing. Your hair looked awesome yesterday. Sorry that I ever deigned to think that the Falcons, even with Michael Penix Jr. back, could ever beat the Green Bay Packers. What's the note going to say then, Harry? Mm. What, Nuno, you think that wasn't tough enough?
17: Smalls, you invited them into your home to put their feet up, grab your plate, and boss you around.
18: Yeah, we're going to play the Tucker Kraft sound in a second, so I just want to go through just some notes on this. Just storylines that are, I believe, correct me if I'm wrong, on the table for your squad right now.
1: Let's hear them.
18: Okay, and you went B-Rabbit, go back and listen on the podcast, the first segment, basically saying all the bad things about your team. Okay? So, job security for Matt LaFleur and Brian Gutekunst, head coach, general manager. Topics of conversation on the table. Agreed?
1: Agreed.
18: Micah Parsons, when he comes back, should he rush back? His role in this team, if they're this bad, are they going to scrap everything and could potentially he be somewhere else at some point? Fair? I don't mean in season with Micah, but...
1: Yeah, I was going to say, that one feels a little too presumptive, but I understand why the conversation would arise.
18: The one that CeCe brought up, the draft pick conversation, about that and going in a different direction. Okay?
1: Brutal.
18: Mm-hmm. Them being the worst team in the NFL.
1: On the table.
18: Okay. So, fans booing. We discussed it yesterday. We said, what happens if they are actually losing to this godforsaken Atlanta Falcons team, which is not godforsaken anymore because they beat the Packers? Well, to the fans' credit, I'm going to say, I didn't think the Packers fans had that in them to do it that way. They had a little Northeast in them, if we're going to be honest.
1: They did.
18: And they were booing at halftime and then booing, obviously, throughout the game. And here is what the star tight end, Tucker Kraft, had to say post-game about the fans booing.
0: Yeah, that's pretty tough. You know, like everyone pictures Lambeau Field and the... Not booze. I don't picture booze. I picture my home stadium. That's tough. It's pretty disappointing.
9: Especially for a home opener.
0: Especially for a home opener. It's pretty disappointing. It's not going to help us win. Like, I don't know. I don't know what people think that's going to rally us or something like that. But, you know, that's we're grown men. We're mentally strong enough, capable enough to get back on the field and play ball. But probably much easier with the 70,000 people behind us rather than opposing us.
18: What?
1: Then give them something to get behind. If you don't like the booze, give them something to cheer about. If you don't like it, play better. And honestly, you should be thanking them for their patience, because this dates back to week 15 of last season. And I know this was the home opener, so they've been baking in this for a while. But any other fan base, or a lot of other fan bases, I should say, would not have let it go on this long before they let you know how upset that they were. And I don't know what the Green Bay Packers players expect from the fans. This is a group that loves their team. This is a group that supports their team all the time. But that also comes with a little handshake agreement. You're supposed to make us proud. And I don't know what was on the field last night that Green Bay Packers fans could feel proud about.
19: Yeah, I don't want to hear that from Tucker Kraft. I don't want to hear that from somebody that just signed a four-year, $75 million deal. Have a nice cup of shut the hell up and go back to the drawing board and figure out how your offense can be better. Because last night, the defense did a great job of setting the tone early. First drive of the game, Xavier McKinney comes up with a pick, gifts the ball to the Packers offense at midfield. They proceed to go three and out, gaining 1 yard and putting the ball away. What the hell was that? Your defense took advantage of Michael Penix not playing football since November of 2025, coming off of a knee reconstruction. They took advantage of it. They set your offense up to have a fast start. And they could do nothing with it.
1: It was so bad.
19: And then turn around on the other side later in the first quarter. What comes back to bite the Green Bay Packers? The damn penalties. The Brenton Cox roughing the passer after you already got off the field with an incomplete pass. Guess what? New set of downs for the Atlanta Falcons. Very next play, Bijan Robinson rips one off at 55 yards. They get to the red zone for the first time all season long. These are things that are inexcusable. And to me, I understand Jordan Love is the focus of a lot of critique about the Green Bay Packers this season, but this is where the head coach deserves a lot of blame, because either you're coaching it or you're letting it happen.
1: Bingo.
19: Either way, you're accountable for it. Your offense getting out the slow starts, that's on you, the head coach. Your defense getting penalties at the most inopportune times, giving the other team life, extending drives, that's a problem. We saw that in the fourth quarter, week one against the Minnesota Vikings with their backup quarterback. They had a drive where they had four penalties on defense that led to the Minnesota Vikings being able to get a touchdown, get back in that game. So, again, this is on Matt LaFleur as much as it is on anybody else. And after watching this team for the

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1: 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I'm coming in for a hug.
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2: 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I'm from the Loop, and I'm proud. Welcome back to On Sportsmanlike here on ESPN Radio, alongside the Ocho, Evan Cohen, and our Super Bowl champion, Chris Canty. 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
2: 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And this is a very appropriate power rankings for me, gentlemen, on this Friday. Because today I am ranking the top five teams in the NFL who need to keep it a buck. What does that mean? Well, maybe we can harken back to last season when the great American poet, Cameron Anthony Ward,

0: makeshift offensive line behind the eight ball because you're dropping back 55 times. Nobody on this, nobody listening to this on the radio can tell me who Cam Thomas is or Brandon Dorlus. Nobody can. But both of those dudes led the Atlanta Falcons in pressures and quarterback hits. And you know why? Because they're playing the run on the way to the quarterback. The worst pass rusher, guess what? He's damn good when he knows it's pass. And that's what the Atlanta defense knew the entire game.
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0: seen it coming, and we've all been like, hey, Dave Dombrowski, maybe do anything to help this team improve. Like,
1: so you just want the team to crater at this point?
0: I'm ready to rip it all down. I was ready to rip it all down before this season, but they didn't do that, and they were like, ah, let's run it back for one more. And we're just watching them continuously have this awful decline, and they're still two games up in the last spot in the wild card. Yeah. And it just does not feel like they're even going to make the playoffs at this point.
2: So you think it's just delaying the inevitable?
0: It feels like it's delaying the inevitable. This is clearly not a World Series caliber baseball team.
3: So as we head into the last weekend, so you got White Sox, Cubs, Guardians all clinched yesterday. Still to be determined, AL West, Houston, and Texas, both with losing records. AL Central, the winner, both are in, White Sox and Gardos. NL third wild card, Philly and Arizona. AL wild card 2 and 3 ordering between Boston and the White Sox. And then NL wild card overall ordering between San Diego, the Cubs, the aforementioned Phillies, and Arizona. So I think you have 7 different spots, if I'm not mistaken, to be determined. Yeah. Thank you. This weekend, and Pat somehow is unhappy about the Phillies who are in it. Luis Arraez had a bad ankle injury last night, but somehow it's just a sprained ankle, which I don't get because it looks like it's one of the worst ankle injuries.
1: So what you're saying, Pat, is if you're a real Phillies fan, you're rooting for them to miss the playoffs because that forces the organization to take action.
0: Exactly. Yeah. I'm concerned that if they make the playoffs and Arraez isn't there and they lose in the first round, they'll be like, guys, don't worry. Next year is going to be the year. Run it back again. Arraez was hurt. We're going to be fine. Can I give you some numbers for how it's gone recently for the Phillies?
2: Yeah, let's hear them.
0: They've lost 10 of their last 20, or 12 of their last 20, actually. Hold on. Nice. Forgot about the music. They got outscored the last two nights 9-2, and they were 1-16 with runners in scoring position against the best team in baseball. That's probably not going to work out for you. And like I said, they're still 2 games up. I've never felt worse being a Phillies fan than I do right now.
3: Here's why I disagree with the philosophy.
1: 1-16 with runners in scoring position. Dear God in heaven.
2: Bad.
3: Here's why I disagree with the philosophy. You may not be able to make changes going into the next year because there may not be a next year in baseball. So I think you have to capitalize now if you're a
0: team. They're not going to capitalize now. They're not good.
3: But I'm saying rooting against them to make all these changes, you may have to wait 2 years for changes.
0: Then we wait 2 or 3 years.
3: That's a long time, Pat.
0: That's fine.
3: You're in the playoffs. You're going to be in the playoffs.
0: No, there's no guarantees they're going to be in the playoffs.
3: More
0: the way that the Phillies
3: not,
0: have been
3: they're
0: playing.
3: They're going to be in the playoffs.
0: It is not more likely. They're playing the best team in the AL. They have to win 2 of those games, basically. If they go 1-2 and the Diamondbacks win 2 games, the Diamondbacks make the postseason.
3: Next one.
0: I think I would have been a great Pirate. I think I've said this before. I've been watching the Pirates of the Caribbean movies recently for the very first time. First of all, incredible films. I don't know why I haven't watched them until now. They're very entertaining.
2: Oh, you hadn't watched them until now?
0: I've never seen them before, no.
3: I've never seen them.
0: Incredible music.
2: Very good.
3: See, only you would shame someone else. I haven't actually seen all of them.
2: I know Jack Sparrow. I'm familiar.
0: I've watched the first 4 at this point.
2: How many are there?
0: 5.
2: Oh, okay.
1: I feel like Pat would have been a great quartermaster.
2: What's that?
1: As a pirate.
2: What's that?
1: He's the guy that's responsible for like navigation and all of that stuff.
2: Why would you think Pat would be good at navigation?
3: No, that's Nuno.
1: You think that's Nuno?
3: Nuno? Like, yeah, he'd be into that.
1: So what would Pat be then?
0: I'd be good at swabbing the poop deck.
4: Hold on, what happened? What did you miss?
3: It's the show you produce. You're right here.
4: I was watching Jalen Brunson promo for this
3: Saturday
4: weekend.
0: Where he says, I'm on SNL.
3: Are you at all nervous about that?
4: No, why?
3: That's a hard thing to do.
4: I think he's going to be unintentionally funny? Like, Smalls is unintentionally funny.
2: Thank you, Dino.
4: I think that's funny. You'll get a lot of that.
2: Hilarious, some have said. By the way, I just looked up various pirate responsibilities, jobs. Yes. Stacey, maybe you were doing that at the same time. I think that maybe Pat would be good at being a seaman and a powder monkey. It's an experienced sailor.
0: What did you just call me?
3: Smalls, you're reading this. You can edit yourself. What is wrong with you?
2: It's an experienced sailor who handles the rigging and powder, the gunpowder that you carry to the cannons during fights.
1: That's Pat.
3: You're right. She is unintentionally funny.
2: Do you know what I'm saying?
1: Pat is absolutely
2: I could see in the heat of battle, yes. Pat being the reliable person on the ship to be like, we need more powder.
0: If you called me a powder monkey, we're fighting. We're dueling or whatever they did back then.
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0: in love.
1: Not his personality.
0: Josh Jacobs isn't there. Michael Parsons isn't there. Who's going to grab this team by the throat? Zaire Franklin is a veteran.
1: But just got there 10 minutes ago.
0: That's been around, but he just got there. So, like, who's going to be the guy to get everybody to pull the rope in the same direction and try to get out of this hole that they're in? I don't know who that individual is, but you're paying Matt LaFleur a lot of money to be that person. You're paying Jordan Love a lot of money to be that person, and neither of them are. And I'm not going to sit here and blame everything on Jordan Love because he doesn't deserve that. I will just say this. There were times last night where Jordan Love had 3 seconds or more to throw the football, and he was inaccurate. There were 13 dropbacks that Jordan Love had 3 seconds or more from snap to throw. 13. He was 4-12, 1 sack, and he had a completion percentage above expected of negative 24. So he's got time to make throws that should be made, and he wasn't making them last night. I understand that there are a lot of, you know, issues that exacerbate the problems that Jordan Love is facing, but here's the deal. That's what the money is for. They pay you for that. You're supposed to, you know, be the ultimate deodorant, cover up the stuff that stinks, and he's not doing that. So I guess I have an issue with that. And then as far as the Matt LaFleur of it all is concerned, that game to me was an indictment on his ability to coach his football team. And I'm not talking about the X's and O's, although I would question why he decides to drop back 55 some odd times. My issue is, you were one of the most penalized teams in the history of the league since the merger through the first 2 weeks. And last night, the game turned on a penalty that extended a Falcons drive and it allowed them to get on the board with a touchdown. And when a team is struggling, when you give them any ounce of life, that's going to get everybody going. If you didn't have that roughing the passer penalty on Brenton Cox, who knows how that game would have turned out. But you did. And the very next play, Bijan goes off for a 55-yard run. And at that point, they had all the momentum. Their best player made a huge play. They felt like they could get something going. And the Atlanta Falcons got healthy on you. And that's how everybody remaining on the Packers' schedule is going to look at Green Bay.
1: To your point, it's an excellent one. Who's going to be the person that goes nuts on the team? Who's going to be the person that rallies the troops? If you think about the three most disappointing teams in the league right now, Green Bay Packers, LA Chargers, Tampa Bay Bucks. I think based on record, based on, and who they lost to.
2: Very fair.
1: The Chargers, it's very easy to see Jim Harbaugh being the one that fixes that, gets in people's faces, has that level of intensity. The Bucks, Todd Bowles is quiet publicly. I don't assume he's quiet privately. And Baker Mayfield, love him or hate him, it has no problem doing that stuff. To CeCe's point, there is no logical answer for the Packers. None in that regard. Pick a game. Any game. We'll do that next. We're on Sportsmanlike, presented by Progressive Insurance.
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1: 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ESPN app on Saturday night. All right, pick a game, any game. Here's what we're going to do. NFL Sunday. You got to pick. If you hypothetically were only allowed to watch one game on Sunday, one game, which one are you watching? Smallsy, kick us off.
18: If I could watch one game, any game, in the week 3 slate in the 2026 NFL season, I'm going Jets at Lions.
1: Really?
18: Because of the history in this one. Looking at the Green Bay Packers last night, the Jets should have won that game against them week 2. I know that the Packers walked away with the win, but Aaron Glenn and company kind of gifted it to them. They've shown that they're a better football team this year than they were last year through the first 2 weeks. Aaron Glenn, of course, comes to the Jets from the Lions. He was their defensive coordinator. And that unit that he used to captain, they rank 31st in points allowed, total defense, and passing defense. Dan Campbell and Aaron Glenn know one another very well. And these are two teams that are looking to kind of get back to, or at least start where they want to be this year. I imagine it's going to be tough, physical, and spicy, CC. I think we're in for a good one with Jets and Lions.
19: All right, we're gonna do an elimination.
20: I can't wait to see my former teammates matching up against each other.
18: That's right.
1: Pretty cool. So Jets, Lions off the board. CC's guys, Campbell and Glenn. You can't take that. Only watch one game this weekend. Which one you watch?
20: I'm gonna take my former teams. I'm gonna go Ravens and Cowboys from Brazil. Ooh. And Adam Schefter brought this up on his podcast earlier this week. If you haven't checked it out, I don't know what you're doing. But remember once.

0: upon a time when Jerry Jones said that he didn't have the money to be able to afford Derrick Henry, and the Baltimore Ravens went out and signed Derrick Henry, two-year deal for $16 million.
1: I forgot.
0: Derrick Henry proceeded that same season to go off on the Dallas Cowboys, 25 rushes, 151 yards, and two touchdowns, 6 yards a pop. The Dallas Cowboys defense this season is giving up 5 yards per rush. So safe to say that down in Brazil, they are going to get a healthy dose of King Henry, who is now top five, top three when it comes to all-time rushing touchdowns. I think he's going to add to that total this weekend. So that's the game that I have to watch. Ravens, Cowboys.
2: Mm. We all know how smart Stephen A. is. Brilliant man. He found his way to Brazil for this game. I mean, of course,
0: he left Tuesday night. He was talking to me on the show with Jeff Saturday on Tuesday. He said, yeah, I'm out of here tonight. I'm going to Brazil. Could not wait.
2: It's amazing.
0: Could not wait.
2: First day from there today. He's from there today. Not everybody is from there today. All right, so we have your two teams off the board, and the Cowboys and the Ravens. That's off the board. Smallest of teams with the Jets and the Lions off the board. If you could only watch one, you know, we'll let Vegas East pick two. We'll do it elimination style.
1: Okay, I like it.
2: Okay. Patriots, Jaguars, obviously I'm going to watch. Me versus my son. My son's a Jaguars fan. Chargers, Bills is juicy too. Very juicy. But I think you got to go Sunday night football.
0: Yes, that's
2: Rams,
0: what I'm about to
2: Broncos.
0: Say. Got to do it.
2: Here's why. If I told you, I know the Rams start was kind of eh, same with the Broncos. But if I told you this was the Super Bowl, you'd believe it. There are probably many people that pick this as the Super Bowl. So I think that we have to look at it and say, I like to do it that way. Could I see these teams matching up again? I could see the Patriots and Jaguars matching up again. Probably not in the AFC title game, but in the playoffs. I could see it. I could see the Rams and the Broncos in the Super Bowl.
0: So you're trying to reverse engineer the Super Bowl matchup?
2: Yeah, I always look at the matchups that way, right? Like Chargers, Bills, you would have thought before the season, AFC title game. Not now.
0: No.
2: Not now. So I'm going to go Broncos, Rams, if I can only watch one. Nuno, you can only watch one this weekend. Which game?
3: I'm going to go AFC South. I'm going AFC North. Bengals, Steelers. I want to see the end of the Steelers. Like this whole run. This whole belief.
2: This whole jog.
3: This whole belief of like, just because you make the playoffs, that means you have a chance. And we always tell you no, it doesn't.
2: Pat's angle.
3: No, that was always your angle. Like, they're in the playoffs.
2: Pat would hate on Tomlin.
3: Yes, totally. That's what I mean. Like, it's like, just because you make the playoffs doesn't mean you actually have a chance to win the playoff, get to the Super Bowl. And that's what the Steelers have been. And this, want to see the end of it. And I also want to see the momentum for Joe Burrow, the MVP, the West can't he wrong with his hate type of thing.
2: Go ahead.
0: I'm just going to say this, and I know this is not going to be a very popular opinion. I think that's going to be a game. I know the Steelers have been ass. I think that is going to be a game.
1: Why?
0: That is going to be
1: that?
0: A fight.
1: What leads you to believe that it's going to be?
0: Because the Steelers were embarrassed last week.
2: Oh my God, were they ever?
0: They were embarrassed. Aaron Rodgers was embarrassed. T.J. Watt, Cam Hayward, all of those guys were embarrassed.
2: Patriots didn't even play that
0: one. And listen, I know that this is a franchise that has fallen on hard times, but they still got a lot of players with professional pride in there. And the Pittsburgh Steelers have something that can, get at a sore spot for the Bengals, which is that offensive line. That defensive front can get after the quarterback, if nothing else. I think that's going to be a game.
2: Patrick, one game.
4: I'm going to go with the Browns and Panthers because I want to see which team is going to come back to Earth quicker.
2: Are the Browns not on Earth?
4: No, they just, are you kidding me? They're riding high right now.
1: Reaction videos after they won that game was like they won the Super Bowl. Todd Monken thrilled for Deshaun. Deshaun got like a hero's welcome after the game.
2: That seems a little much.
1: From people in the organization. From the fans, of course. Sorry. Important distinction.
3: I don't know what type of lines we would have. Imagine the possibility that this football weekend, we saw the Green Bay Packers getting booed out of Lambeau Field. And Watson cheered on Sunday
2: wild.
3: If they win.
2: That is wild.
3: I don't think, DraftKings would
2: be
3: like,
2: is too smart
3: nothing
2: to put
3: there
2: that
3: for
2: out.
3: That. Yeah.
2: By the way, a best undrafted free agent, and if you can only watch one, pick a game, any game, Raiders Saints.
1: That was my second pick.
2: None of us picked that. None of us picked that. Misery loves company. 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
10: Kenny?
11: Oh, Canty. This is not hard-hitting analysis. It's not that.
10: Can he or can't he?
12: That is the question.
13: Can he or can't he? Brought to you by Grainger. Can he give you an update on Jaden Daniels? Yes, he can. Adam Schefter just tweeted, Commanders quarterback Jaden Daniels will not be placed on injured reserve. Sources confirmed to Ian Rappaport and me. This is Adam. After imaging on his dislocated left elbow was evaluated and multiple specialists were consulted, the consensus is that Daniels will now be considered week to week. Both Daniels and the Commanders say they are aiming for him to return as soon as possible. So a big update there.
14: Yeah.
13: No IR for Jaden Daniels. Does not mean he's playing this week, obviously. Smalls, go ahead.
14: First one, Canny or Canty, can Evan's favorite team, the Eagles, can Evan's favorite team, the Patriots, stop Trevor Lawrence and the Jags? You see Jacksonville favored by 3.
15: Yeah, I like the Patriots in this matchup, and I will just say this. The Patriots have only allowed a touchdown or fewer in 4 straight games going back to last season. That defense that everybody was concerned about, especially their ability to rush the passer, yeah, that hadn't been a problem. So I think they put the clamps on the Jacksonville Jaguars. They take care of business. This is going to be a rock fight, and I think Mike Vrabel likes it that way. Mm. I'm taking the Patriots.
13: Who are you taking?
14: I was going to say Jacksonville.
13: Oh, God, this is not fair. I'll go with the Patriots, but I'm very worried about this game.
15: Then take the Jaguars. If you want the Jaguars,
14: go with your head, not your heart.
13: I'm going to tell you something. Better quarterback right now is in Jacksonville.
14: Correct.
13: The way that the quarterback is playing, right? Now I'm going to go Patriots. I'll go Patriots -3.

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0: Jesse, how many calls do we already have on hold?
1: We are more than halfway to full phone lines. I have 6 people on hold, and we haven't said a word on the show yet.
0: Well, we have now. Edition. The... Take a deep breath. Clear your mind. Think of a calm stream and not the whitewater rafting that Boomer and Jesse are riding down. We are here. You are important. And your feelings can be expressed freely without profanity.
2: The Boona Bar.
0: On this program edition. Because it is the... Who would have thought that the AI-generated song, which was really blank and catchy, would be

0: closer to accurately predicting the outcome of last night's game, but still got the winning team wrong than the 23-0 shutout predicted by the Academy edition. Falcons 35, Packers 14 edition. Of Wilde and Tausch on 94.5 ESPN Milwaukee, 100.5 ESPN Madison, 1430 ESPN Beaver Dam, ESPNWisconsin.com, the ESPN app, your Alexa smart speaker, streaming live video, Twitter, Facebook, YouTube, and of course everything you need on the ESPN Wisconsin app, except of course the solace of how a team functions with an offensive line as bad as the Packers have.
1: We now have full phone lines.
0: I'm Jason Wilde in Green Bay. Jesse Nelson and his full phone lines are in the Everlight Solar ESPN Madison studios. And a man who I did not get to enjoy his insights and thought-provoking stylings on Green Bay game night. And by the time I joined Green Bay game night, it was 1:30 in the morning and Jesse was falling asleep as we finished things up. He is the Packers Hall of Famer. He is Mark Tauscher. Tausch, good morning. How are you?
2: I'm very concerned. And for the first time in the 11 seasons that we've been doing the show now, I don't see a great path forward as we sit here. Now, so that's not great, obviously. And, you know, a part of it is I'm looking forward to, you know, the weekend and resetting because, as you know, I still have the player mentality.
0: You do.
2: I don't want to say or do. I can't do that in this job. I have to react and be where I'm at. I can't be a player and say I'm going to compartmentalize and I'm going to try to. No, it's we're going before I said
0: How's
2: last
0: this
2: night.
0: Going for you?
2: I text Homer. Let's start after. I said if we can get a stop, we're down 13.
0: Let's start the game early. Let's start the show early.
2: We can get a stop. Bijan ran it down our throats, and they scored to go up 21. I said, I've seen enough. Throw in the towel. We actually started the post game later than I wanted because I think the volleyball match went a little bit long.
1: Yeah, you but bumped that me off the air to just start the post game show. I was doing my own post-game
2: show. Yeah, well, we should have started earlier. I wanted to get to bed. I wanted to feel it from everybody. And, boy, did we feel it last night. We stink. We're not a very good football team. And that's the first time I've said that, even in the Jordan Love growing pains era, we're not expected this. And I'm mad at myself for thinking that that you can solve the problems that I knew were there, that you can just snap your fingers and figure it out. That obviously isn't the case. And I'm mad at myself because I let the Atlanta Falcons terrible first two games think that was going to be bigger than what I've seen from the Green Bay Packers, which has been really bad offensive football. I thought with home field and with the juice and with the Super Bowl 31 team and all of the other stuff that you could mask that. You can't mask line of scrimmage. It dictates football. Always has, always will. You can overcome things and you can be more talented, but if you're outmatched, you can't win. I don't care who you're playing. And I lost sight of that, even though I knew that we've struggled and that you can't just solve a problem right away. Last night, all of the problems came to roost. And unfortunately, our fans and Lambeau, who love to have a good time, had nothing to have a good time about last night. And that is a direly bad situation for a football team to be in. And that's where we're at. And there's no sugarcoating it. We are not very good right now. We are at the bottom tier of the NFL. Power rankings, if we're above 25, shame on power rankings. Because we're not very good.
0: All right. I want to get to the maximum number of calls. So we're not going to waste time with positives and negatives. We're not gonna even spend a whole
2: Daniel
0: lot of
2: time. Daniel Whelan was our dog of the game last night. He kicked the heck out of it again last night.
0: Five punts, He's going to be leading the league in punts.
2: Think if we didn't go for it. Jason, just think if we didn't start going for it at the end of the game, he'd had seven or he'd had eight punts again.
0: Yeah.
2: Mm-hmm. Yep. Mm-hmm. Mm-hmm. Mm-hmm. We made a joke, but it's not really a joke. You almost got to start thinking about bringing a second punter on the practice squad just to save his leg. He's punting so much.
0: Pretty good line. Was that
2: Homer
0: you or Homer?
2: Had that. It was good.
0: Okay. All
2: it
0: right.
2: was Homer.
0: Good. Credit where it's due.
2: I want you to give your spiel. I just want to tell you, and I don't know who called. It was a Bear fan last night, and he wouldn't hang up.
0: I kept thinking we had
2: hung up on him. And he's talking about how Ben Johnson and the Bears are in our head, and I was flummoxed because the last thing on my mind is the Chicago Bears. I'm thinking we're in big trouble. So continue.
0: A couple of things, and then let's just get straight to calls because people, we are here to perform a service, and I understand that part of my job too. After the game, when people have nowhere to go with their anger, if they can't get through on the Carbless talk and text line to Green Bay game night, so they vent on social media, and they can't yell at Matt LaFleur directly, so I see their anger, and I know where they direct it, and that's fine. We're here today to help you through, because we are thankful that you care as deeply about this team that you're as upset as you are. So, again, I'm not going to tell you how to fan. I'm not going to tell you if you should or shouldn't boo. I didn't think Tucker Kraft said what was probably the smartest thing to say about the booing.
2: No, that was not smart.
0: I thought... No. Christian Watson, whose quote is not going to get nearly the same amount of run, did a much better job of answering that question. But a couple things I want to touch on so we can take an early break and get to your calls. One, this statistic from NFL Next Gen Stats, I think, sums it up. And we'll get to the defense,
2: related.
0: Too.
2: Huh? Is anything about being in the red zone?
0: It is not.
2: I actually think the Falcons have villages set up in our red zone where they never had a spot. They're so happy. I think they camped overnight in the red zone, and they're flying back this afternoon.
0: They went into the game without having been to the red zone. God. They exited with far better red zone success than the Packers have.
1: They're charging us rent to live in the red zone. Oh my God. They're the landlords.
0: So Next Gen Stats, last night the Falcons defense recorded 15 quick pressures. Okay, a quick pressure is defined by getting to the quarterback in 2.5 seconds or less. And basically what that tells you is one of two things. Either your offensive line blew an assignment and the guy went completely unblocked to get there, or the pass rusher defeated whoever was assigned the job of blocking him because that guy sucked and got his butt kicked. 15 pressures, quick pressures, is the most in the league except for one other game this season. And that other game was the 17 pressures that the Packers gave up in the opener to the Minnesota Vikings.
2: Oh, yeah.
0: I mean, so the Packers own the two highest quick pressure numbers allowed by an offense, and this was the first game of week three. I'm guessing there'll be plenty more games played on Sunday and Monday where other teams will have far fewer quick pressures. So that's where the offensive line is at. Also, this was the first, if you exclude the Bishop's Charities LaFleur Bowl, which was a preseason game that didn't count, this was the first time that the Packers played a game that counted inside Lambeau Field since the Baltimore game, in which Jeff Hafley's defense allowed 307 rushing yards to the Baltimore Ravens. Last night, the Green Bay Packers defense allowed 242 rushing yards to the Baltimore Ravens offense, to the Atlanta Falcons offense. 204. And look,
2: the Robinson boys.
0: The Bijan Robinson, if he's not the best running back in the league, and Jahmyr Gibbs is fine, but they are 1-2, and you could pick your favorite ice cream flavor of those two, but they're both really, really good. So I'm not saying, if $5, that you're going to hold him under 100 yards. He's a stud. He's really the best thing they have going for their offense. But to do what he did and to miss the number of tackles that they did, it was not a good night for Zaire Franklin. It was not a good night for Coop before he got his concussion. It was not a good night for people whose job it is to tackle opposing players. It was not a good night for Brandon Cisse, who saw Drake London and got cooked by him on multiple occasions. The problem here, and I saw even David Bakhtiari gave me a target emoji that I was right on something, which I don't know ball like you all do, but you can't function like this as an offense if your line is this bad. And you really can't function if your defense doesn't give you a chance despite being that bad offensively. And you put those two together, and that's how you lose 35-14 to a team that last week, I know that Michael Penix was not their quarterback last week, but a team that lost to the Carolina Panthers last week 34-3. And then they came into your place on alumni nights on the home opener, which you had won 13 consecutive home openers, and beat you like a drum. That's how that happens. So I could not believe what I was seeing last night. And I kept waiting for something to click, and it just never did. And I can only imagine
2: with
0: how
2: all
0: frustrated
2: that said,
0: fans are.
2: Yep. With all that said, did any part of you, when it was cut to 13 with 8 minutes left, just get off the field and let's get a chance to have a chance at next-gen stat stuff?
0: Mm-hmm.
2: If 41%, they're going to get it two possessions. Well, that 41%... made it that you could at least stop the run of some sort. We knew they were going to run the football.
0: Correct.
2: And they continued to get 5 and 6 yards on first down.
0: So it is 27-14 after Love's touchdown pass to Matthew Golden. There are 8 minutes and 18 seconds left in the game.
2: Plenty of time to still, even with the putrid performance,
0: mm-hmm. Yep.
2: The narrative would still be rough today if you mm-hmm. made a great comeback.
0: Yep.
2: Resiliency. Yeah. Oh, my and God, we'll figure it mm-hmm. out. But no.
0: And I'm like,
2: I was
0: all right.
2: more mad, and this sounds crazy, I was more disappointed in the defense than I was the offense last night. The offense has been, because this is what the offense has been. That wasn't surprising. Our defense has been pretty good, and then they completely laid an egg last night.
0: So it's 27-14 with 8:18 to go, and I turn to Paul Bredel and Jim Polzin and Matt Schneidman and Rob Domofsky and said, are these guys going to come back and win this 28-27? Because when I'm just a
2: what
0: little...
2: What did your brethren say? What did all your buddies say
0: they after you said that? I think we all... You have to understand something about how our job works, which is not important except in this narrow instance. We're writing stuff so it can be posted right when the game ends. And so I'm obviously developing a theme, which is they're getting their asses kicked. And one of the thoughts that you have as a writer is, oh my God, if they mount an incredible comeback, I'm going to have to rewrite all this stuff very quickly, okay? So we are predisposed to go, these guys are going to screw us, and we're going to have to trash everything we've written so far. But I thought they were capable of it, despite the offensive line's ineptitude and all that. And then they put up so little resistance defensively.
2: It was brutal.
0: And I was the guy who was glazing JG all week, and I look like an idiot now. They did not create a negative yardage play on that ensuing drive. 5, 3, 4, 2, 40 on the big pass from Penix to Drake London. And then I don't like saying that guys quit. I'm sure they didn't quit. But they go from their own 47 to the Green Bay 13, and then it's Bijan Robinson for 9, Bijan Robinson for 2, and then Bijan Robinson for a 2-yard touchdown, and the resistance did not look great. And then they get the 2-point conversion to make it a 21-point game, and there's only 3:33 left in the game. So we want to get to your calls. This is a safe space. Don't use profanity. Okay, we are still. I know we're on YouTube, but we're also on the radio. Please, just that's all I ask. Jim,
2: yeah,
0: on the
2: I'm
0: south
2: on
0: side.
2: Board with that, Jimmy.
0: No,
2: 100 threw 100 burger.
1: 100 wins
2: what
1: for the Milwaukee
2: deal.
1: Brewers. Who would have ever thought?
0: Yeah, I got a kick out of the guy that said you can't be this clueless when I saw Tauscha post the 100 emoji. And I'm not thinking that the Brewers are even playing. I'm focused on the game I'm covering. Congratulations to the Brewers.
2: Thank you.
0: Congratulations.
1: One seed secured, by the way.
0: Congratulations
1: Dodgers
0: on
1: lost.
0: The number one seed. And unlike some people on this panel, I am pulling for you to make it to the World Series and have the opportunity to win a World's Championship as opposed to losing in the NLCS. And protecting everyone's feelings.
1: The season starts next Saturday.
0: Thank you, Coach Fick. 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

0: 844-770-3776. Let's get straight to your calls. Let's start with Spencer in Minnesota. Spencer, good morning. Welcome to Wilde and Tausch. How are you doing?
1: I've been better.
0: I'm sorry to hear that.
2: I don't know, Jason.
0: I don't know, Jim.
3: Spencer did set a record. He was on hold 4 minutes before the show started this morning. That is a new Wilde and Tausch show record.
4: Mm. All right, Spence, what do we got, man?
1: Yeah, so I assume a lot of people are going to be calling in talking about Matt LaFleur, you know, yada yada, he should be fired. I don't think we can mid-season or, you know, in-season here. I was fine with bringing him back, but that was kind of under the assumption that he'd be making some changes to his coaching staff, especially on the offensive side, and it sounds like, Jason, you kind of thought that that might have happened as well. I mean, at a minimum, we should have moved on from Luke Butkus, the offensive line coach. Probably should have moved on from Steno as well. I think looking at the team right now, is there any other team that would have either one of these two guys in that role in the NFL besides the Green Bay Packers? With Steno, I know I get the whole thing, like, we don't know what an OC does when he's not calling plays or whatever. We're not coached by him. He's interviewed for, what, 6 or 7 offensive coordinator head coaching jobs, hasn't gotten any of them. And the player report cards last year, he was graded a C by the players. Every other offensive coordinator in the NFL that got a C plus or lower got fired. Again, Steno got a C. The offensive coordinator for the Eagles got a C plus, and fans egged his house last year. But still, Steno wasn't fired. I don't know what he does. He's a run game coordinator too, or whatever. Don't know what he does. And then there's Luke Butkus. Clearly should have been fired. I mean, you know, sounds like there's been some thought again that he would be. You look at guys like Jordan Morgan, Sean Ryan, Anthony Belton, Jacob Monk, even, you know, whatever's going on with Jaeger here. They've all suffered from mismanagement of moving them around and not really finding a spot for them. And you can blame Goody. I blame Goody, too, for what's going on with the offensive line.
0: Do you, Spencer?
1: Do I what? Blame Goody?
0: Do you blame Goody? Because
1: He's the one who
0: bought the groceries on the offensive line. And I don't disagree. It is Steno's and Butkus's job to develop whoever they draft. And I, look, I'll
4: can't have four guys blocking one. Can't have four guys blocking one,
0: yeah,
4: when you have two other. Like.
0: Right. And hand up, I was pushing hard for Jagger Burton, and Jagger Burton looked overwhelmed last night. Far too often. But again, if we are going to call for the jobs of the people that are in charge of coaching up the offensive linemen and improving the offensive linemen, we also have to at least acknowledge, and I will let you finish because I know that's where you were going, but I just think it's important that Goody does not escape the fans' ire for how the offensive line performed last night. There have been far too many personnel decisions that have been missteps that have contributed to how god-awful that group was last night. You may continue. Go ahead.
1: Yeah, I mean, that's what's so terrible about this, because it still is like 50-50. The Aaron Banks contract is far and away the worst thing I think Goody's done to this team, because it forced other moves. But, you know, you're saying, you know, we have to blame Goody too. But the more you think of it as well, you know, the guys who have gotten brought up this week, Elton Jenkins, John Ryan, Josh Myers, Cole Van Landen, even Rashid Walker, they've all performed as good or better after they left the Green Bay Packers.
0: Mm-hmm. That's a fair point.
1: It's tough not to look at coaching, mm-hmm, when that happens. When you got the same guys, other places, probably sticking at one position. So, yeah.
0: I'm not saying don't look at coaching. I'm saying just also look at person. And by the way, no, that's accurate. I'm describing what I said. That one does not count.
4: You said you didn't say it.
0: Because I didn't say it.
5: Rules are rules.
4: I understand, but
0: your rules suck. Almost as bad as the offensive line does. Nevertheless, the coaching is part of the problem. You'll get no argument on that. For now, I got to spend time thinking about how to put things that I am confirming that I didn't say something literally.
4: Just say what you want to say.
0: Say what you mean to say. and explain what you didn't say. The fact of the matter is that
4: to Spencer's
0: both.
4: Point, and thanks for the call, Spencer. There is no doubt I have been a Goody stan from the jump. I hear it. I see it on Twitter. Goody's done a good job in a lot of facets. I've said from the jump, the last year and a half, 2 years, he's mismanaged the offensive line. We overreacted. Things changed. The Aaron Banks signing has been a disaster. It just has been. And Zach Bacabuele, that scenario, that's out of Goody's hands. I don't mind one bit how he handled that. He signed him. He should have. That sucks. Those are the breaks, but you have to have a plan. He drafted Belton. Belton had a tough night last night.
0: Mm-hmm.
4: Everybody had a tough night last night. And you're judged on that. But there is something about, and to Spencer's last point, about a lot of other players have went on and developed and played good football. John Runyon at $10 million a year or Aaron Banks at 20, like everybody and their mother would tell you what they'd rather have.
0: Mm-hmm.
4: And the chasing of perfection and being even, a lot of times good, steady football is great. It's winning. We don't have that right now. And yes, Goody deserves criticism for that. No doubt about it.
0: Arguably their best offensive lineman, which is not a major award like a leg lamp, is a guy that was benched last year that they clearly did not intend on re-signing until he had to move to center, right? Sean Ryan was not going to be playing for this team in 2026. He was benched. He did not play a single offensive snap. I think it was Arizona that was the game where he didn't play a single moment.
4: Jason, would you rather have Josh Myers right now with his in his fifth or sixth year of playing center, or Sean Ryan playing guard? These are the decisions that you make.
0: Yes, and to Spencer's point, and I do think it's a valid point. I am in no way disputing it. Because that there is a coaching component to say, hey, why did these guys go on to play better elsewhere? Now, I would argue that this offensive line staff also deserves credit for developing Rashid Walker as a seventh round pick to be a good player for them for as long as he was. He did not play well against the Bears in the playoff game.
4: If you've done that, you keep him. If you've really developed him, you don't let him walk out the door. For $10 bucks?
0: Again,
4: that wasn't a $25 million a year deal, Jason.
0: But I can tell you that people in the building were really pissed that he played as poorly as he did in that playoff game. And what have we established about this operation, whether it's the coach or the general manager? We overreact to the last thing we see every single time for the last several years. So
4: Matt LaFleur, I've been very hard on him about his emotionality and all that. He did the little challenge deal where he kind of was walking around. You don't complain. Officiating had nothing to do with last night's football game. I believe it did up in Minnesota. Like, you wipe all of that, and he owned a lot of stuff in his presser. So I'm not going to say anything else about that. But like that, I saw some seepage last night. You can tell things are getting to Matt LaFleur.
0: Yes, you can.
4: And I don't blame him.
0: Let's get to another call. 844-770-3776. That's the Carbless Talk and Text line.
4: I can't believe we're doing this show today after.
2: Want to be here?

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1: What in the where are we at? And he ain't wrong. And I said to, and I said back, I can't disagree. I feel the same. This is the worst I've seen a team look in the 11 years we've been doing this show. Was last night. That's not a prisoner of the moment. Jason, when has it looked worse?
2: Right, because even that Baltimore game last year, offensively,
1: at least we moved the ball.
2: Like Malik Willis was great. He had three incompletions
3: great
2: in that game.
3: Yeah.
2: Let's get to another call, because we've got I want to get to as many of you as we can.
1: Yeah.
2: Let's go to E and GB. Let's talk to Eric in Green Bay. Eric, good morning. Be brief, be brilliant, and be gone. What do you got, buddy?
4: Sure. Just a quick hitter from an observation last night attending the game, which you guys kind of had this one by far the worst performance I've seen the Packers in person, and just in the section I was in, like, as the game progressed, he had a lot of time to think, and I literally observed the five stages of grief throughout the game.
1: Kubler.
4: You know, kind of, we're looking at, you know, at first, right, and as the Falcons start to make a little bit of a run, some denial, we get angry at the refs and some of the play calls, and then, like, it progressed to literally just, like, depression and acceptance, and at the end, it's like, No one was cheering, no one was standing, and there's this kind of like, yeah, we, this realization, I think, that for the people that were there, like, we stink, and the better team won. The better coach team, the more disciplined team, it seemed like the more talented team won. The question I had, and then I'll get out of the way, Jason, last night I heard you ask LaFleur if Jordan Love used to be a little bit more like a vocal leader. And, you know, his response, and you can elaborate, was that you can't really force people to change. It would be disingenuous. I guess my thought on that is for Tausch, maybe, like, in a situation like this, like, who does the team turn to? Who have you guys turned to in the past? Is there anybody, player, coach, et cetera? So, who becomes a voice in a situation like this if it seems like LaFleur is rattled and there's a, you know, dwindling trust in his message? Thanks for your time.
1: Thanks for the call, Eric. Here's what I would say. I have always said that when you have team meetings, players only, if you have more than one, it's over.
2: Yep.
1: When my first year at Wisconsin, we had like 10 team player only meetings. It's like, all right, man, I get it. One of the most powerful meetings we had, and I had just come back. I had gotten hurt the year before. The Packers chose to not re-sign me until the middle of, you know, two, three games into the next season. And I come into an absolute beehive. Like, it's similar. The O-line, nobody can block anybody, and the wide receivers are mad. And it's healthy to have these conversations. It's not one guy that's going to solve any of this. It's a group. And it's about holding yourselves accountable and not sitting there pointing fingers, getting an understanding of where everybody is, have a complete free-for-all, and then let everybody settle back and say, all right, now at least I understand this is where they're coming from. This mm-hmm. is, and you don't talk about it. It's like Fight Club. You don't talk about it, but to sit here and say, well, Jordan Love needs to get up and scream in front of his guys. No, that's not who he is. Matter of fact, there's a great gif. Micah Parsons over on the sideline last night on Twitter yelling at his guys, and nobody's even looking at him or listening to him. So it tells you your best players should be your leaders, and however they lead. You need this group as a collection to say, we can't do that again. That's mm-hmm. unacceptable. And then you got to go do it. So I am a firm believer. I like one players only meeting after when everybody is against you, like the Green Bay Packers are feeling it right now.
2: Mm-hmm.
1: This little bye, they're coming back on Monday or Tuesday next week.

0: would say it would be nice. You know there's leadership in that room. Air it out and let's move on and figure out what we can do. And that you work with the coaches and you – I don't have any answers, though. Like the getting beat up front, the way we're getting beat, there is no let's do this, this, this.
1: That's you have no chance.
0: Unfortunately, and that's why I feel the way I feel today, which is where do we go? And nobody has an answer, including a head football coach, which is a problem.
1: All right, we'll get to more of your calls coming up on the Carbless Talk and text line. List is more 844-770-3776. 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
4: I don't picture booze, all right? 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It's not going to help us win. 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

0: Straight back to the phones we go. See, Tausch saw Kyle Brandt's soliloquy on Good Morning Football, as did I. We don't have time to talk about that today. We'll talk about it on Monday.
1: Do we need to start putting in a call clock so we can get to people?
0: Yeah. What I would say is a minute is you should be able to get your point across in a minute. And if it's really good, we'll extend. We'll hit like an extend button. It's like, but no more than a minute 30. And we do that little 60 minutes
2: clock. The stopwatch. Yeah. All right. Well, let's go. We're instituting that now. So consider yourselves warned. Thomas, Mo, Benjamin, the man in the van, Peter, Caleb, Josh, Reggie, Levi, and David. Let's start with Thomas in Chicago. That must be a fun place to be. Thomas, good morning. How are you?
3: Not great. That game was awful, so okay, I'll get right to it. Now, I'm going to use this analogy. Are the Packers the Brewers? And what I mean by that is I look at the Dodgers who operate like the Rams, where they see a problem, they address it. They got Tarek Skubal, who realistically, looking back on it, they have everyone back healthy, which that's just a surplus. The Rams traded the defensive rookie of the year for Myles Garrett. How many teams would upgrade having a defensive rookie of the year edge for someone who's better? Not that much. When they got blown out by Seattle, they addressed their cornerback position by getting Trent McDuffie and Jalen Watson from the Chiefs. When the Rams, when their tight ends with Higbee and Allen were getting injured, what did they do the last 2 years in the second round? They backfilled that with tight ends, more in the blocking, but more can help out in the run. So they attack. They see stuff that could be a problem, and they address it. That's what the Dodgers and the Rams do. And when I look at like the Packers, they operate like the Brewers, where it's like it's all in house. They don't address it. They let things. It's like, oh shoot, we got the Miz, or the Packers have the like Parsons. They can fix.
0: How do you, Thomas? How do you explain Micah Parsons, and they went and signed Aaron Banks to a big boy contract? That's nothing like what the Brewers would do.
3: But they don't go all in. They know this offensive line.
0: Micah Parsons is as all in as you can go on defense.
3: But does he fix the tackling from the linebackers? Does he fix the tackling from other? Like, I'm just saying, one player isn't enough to fix everything. They should have done more. That's the problem. Is that they do one and sit back and relax.
2: Are you going to hit a buzzer, Jesse, when the 1 minute is up? You got to have some sort of sound effect.
0: I understand from... there is nothing about the Packers and Brewers, especially this season so far, that are equal.
2: The Brewers have 99 fewer wins, or the Packers have 99 fewer wins.
0: The Packers have went, you could say all in or whatnot. They have spent big and given up big-time capital. The Brewers never are going to do that. The Brewers are never going to do what that is. The Packers are more like the Dodgers.
2: We're going to move. We're going to move on.
0: Let's move it on.
2: As Brian Gumbel might say. Let's stay in the not-so-great state of Illinois and talk to Mo. Mo, good morning. Welcome to Wildy Tausch. The floor is yours. That's going to be my line. The floor is yours. Go ahead.
4: You guys got to know, I'm born in 2001. So my entire childhood upbringing, I've been spoiled by amazing Green Bay Packers football. But right now, I had to wake up and realize that for the first time in my life, I'm watching a terrible Packers team. So it's a little bit of it's a slice of humble pie, like Aaron Rodgers used to say. So the old linemen, here's what I've noticed from Goody. They draft athletes. They really value versatility. But I really wish they could just draft a bunch of big, fat, mean, physical, smash-mouth football linemen with their bellies hanging out, and they go through the defender instead of drafting these athletes like Burton, who's so underweight for a guard. Also, Goody got rid of our wide receiver depth in the offseason. Because if Golden or Watson get hurt, who's going to step in? I mean, that's a scary sight.
0: Oh, God.
4: It's like we have no...
0: We're not even thinking. Let's not even go down that road, Mo, because that's the bright spot that we have.
4: I mean, I'm not trying to, but I have to be a realist. I mean, injuries happen. It's a long season. If Golden or Watson get hurt, I'm petrified of who's going to be playing wide receiver for us. But I'll end with this because I don't want to take too much time. I know we have a lot of callers.
5: Thank you.
4: This team seems like it has no juice. They have no juice.
5: None.
4: I feel like Jordan Love, as great as a player he is, he has no leadership abilities. He doesn't get this team riled up. He's too nonchalant for me. And Tucker Kraft, shame on you. Don't tell us fans that we can't boo. Catch the ball. You just got extended. You got paid. Don't tell us how to fan. Thank you.
0: So here's what I'll say about Mo. I've said the same thing juice-wise. Like, last night should have been juice on top of juice on top of juice. That place should have been called Tropicana last night. Ah, it should have been so juicy.
5: Nice.
0: But it wasn't.
5: Yeah.
0: And the team has to do it. You get a pick right away. Go shove it down their throats. Go bury these guys. And you don't. And then I'm sure then there's booing. Tucker, I love Tucker Kraft. You guys know that. That was misguided at best.
2: Let's.
0: I'm sure.
2: Let's
0: he'll
2: play
0: get
2: that.
0: A do-over.
2: So, in case people haven't heard it, let's play that.
0: Okay. All right.
2: Just so people know.
6: Yeah, it's pretty tough. You know, like everyone pictures Lambeau Field and the not booze. I don't picture booze. I picture my home stadium. That's tough. It's pretty disappointing.
7: Especially for a home opener.
6: Especially for a home opener. It's pretty disappointing. It's not going to help us win. Like, I don't know what people think that's going to rally us or something like that. But, you know, that's we're grown men. We're mentally strong enough, capable enough to get back on the field and play ball. But probably much easier with the 70,000 people behind us rather than opposing us.
2: That is a video from Kelly Hallinan of NBC 26. Tausch, when you heard that, what did you think?
0: It's a misstep, and I understand, you know, Tucker is going to be, he's a captain. He is always going to look out for his football team and for the group in the locker room. But Mo is right. That's not the correct answer. There is, I would have booed too, because fans will come back to you and say, well, play better.
2: Right.
0: And it was like you have to let fans fan. And fans are shocked.
2: Mm-hmm.
0: They're frustrated. They're disgruntled. And they have every right to be. And booing, you can go ahead and boo, man. Because I promise you this, if you come out and play and you start playing well, you're going to get cheered in a big way. They want to cheer.
2: Correct.
0: Fans don't want to feel the way we don't want to feel the way you made us feel last night. So Tucker's great. I'm not worried about that. I think he'll learn from this as a leader. He's still growing too. Mm-hmm. He's frustrated. So I'm not going to hold this against him. I know fans can, and that's your right as a fan. I'm not in that camp. I think it's just a misstep. He is all in on the G&G. We love his effort. Doesn't mean you're going to love every quote that he gives.
2: We will get to more of your calls coming up after Tausch tells us about Tito's Vodka, which I don't even know, as great of a partner as they are, if even they were able to help you last night with your feelings.
0: Well, they always help you. 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

0: 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Let's get back to your phone lines. We begin with Benjamin in Kewaskum. Fun word to say. Kewaskum. Benjamin, the floor is yours. Go ahead.
1: Morning, Willie. Morning, Tosh. Great to talk to you guys on this beautiful day. Well, I had a great night last night, but it was a beautiful day. And I guess the first thing I want to say is, so I've been a coach and I've been a teacher for a few years. So one of the things I look at in my students and in my players is body language. And when I look at Matt LaFleur after that 4th-and-11 and Jordan throws that incomplete pass, he looks like a kid that's absolutely embarrassed and gets red in the face when he knows it's his fault. He doesn't say anything. It's just a really bad look, and you can see how it transforms his players in terms of their body language. Jordan looks ticked. When he's getting hit last night, he's talking to his O-line. He's usually very calm, cool, and collected, and he just looked bruised and battered and just upset last night. And then my second brief point that I have is I want to ask Tausch this. So when I think about this O-line, I was thinking about the 2020 Tampa Bay Buccaneers when Brady got there. That O-line really struggled in the first half of the season, and Brady got really ticked at them frequently. But then after some time, they were able to turn it around. They ended up obviously winning the Super Bowl, and the O-line ended up playing well. I believe the difference is the experience. They had Ryan Jensen, Tristan Wirfs, and other players in that team who had played together and were veterans. Tausch, what's going to be the key to this O-line turning around and finding cohesion and building positivity? And will they be able to rally, you think? Are there any signs you see, and what will those signs be? Thanks, guys. Love you guys.
2: Yeah, Benjamin, thanks for the call. I don't see signs right now, and that's what's frustrating. They've been bouncing around. What's going to need to happen? You talked about that 2020 Tampa Bay line. They had two veterans, a left tackle that was a veteran, Jensen at center, who's a really good player, and they drafted a young man from Iowa who has become a stud in Tristan Wirfs. I don't see that right now. So can they get better? Yes, they have to. That is where we're at. And I would have thought with playing on the road as a young offensive lineman is a whole different animal than being at home. Things should be a lot easier for offensive line at home. You should be dictating. And the fact that we can't run the football. Now, there were a few. There was one play last night, and I believe it was the young man from Iowa, but it might have been Marshawn Lloyd. There was a big hole, and it needed to be a big run, and somebody came flying down the right side.
3: Mm-hmm.
2: And the guy just made a great play. It only takes one or two plays, and all of a sudden you can start building a rhythm, and you can get a defense on its heels. And that was, to me, the play. Like, oh, I could see. You watched it unfold, and then, like, literally he stuck him and buried him to the ground, and I'm like, this run game ain't going to work as we're currently constituted.
3: Yeah, I think it was Lloyd.
2: That's where a Josh Jacobs or someone that could – because even though it was 17 yards last night, it was anemic. You bust one run. If Atlanta doesn't have that long run early, I still think Bijan is going to have a day because he's a stud.
4: He's very good.
2: That's why I wanted a running back drafted this offseason. I would have loved for us to take a shot at a young, dynamic guy that has a chance to be a home run hitter. But to answer your question, the solution to this is Jordan Morgan grows up quick and becomes a really good left tackle. Jagger Burton grows up quick, becomes a really good guard. Aaron Banks gets healthy and is what we wanted him to be. And the odds of those three things happening, or one of those three, right now doesn't look great. And you're not going to solution yourself out of anything else until you get that fixed. We have to. With this line and with the youth of it, last night needed to be a run-the-football game. And when that wasn't, it became what it was, which was a debacle. And if you can't do it at home against – listen, the Falcons are pros – you can't do it there. I'm not sure when you're going to be able to.
3: You can't do it anywhere. We'll get to more of your calls at the top of the 10 o'clock hour. I know exactly the play that you're talking about. It looked like it was about to be like a 10 to 12-yard gain, and at it ended least. Up being like a 2-yard gain. It was incredible.
2: It was blocked. It was blocked really well.
3: One of the rare
2: got
3: times that
2: one
3: happened.
2: One-on-one with it. Yeah. One-on-one with the safety. Like, there were games we'd play up in the Metrodome. We didn't block anybody. And I'll never forget this run. And Minnesota's having a way. And I'm certain if there was halftime shows like this back then, it would have been, these guys suck. They can't block anybody. Amon Green just took it on himself. We came out of the gates, ran 96 power. And Amon Green took 16 shots. No, we didn't even block the play up that great. And he took an 80-yard run. And then all of a sudden, everybody's like, oh, all right, we're better blockers. Oh, we can do things. We're going to get play called. That stuff all changes. And last night, it was not blocked well. That play was, and it ended up being, like you said, a 2-yard run. I'd love to see Jesse pull that tape up and show it. I'm not sure you even legally can do that. But it
3: with
2: was
3: your telestrator.
2: Eye-opening to me. It was eye-opening to me that when you finally do block something up, to only get 2 yards was tough.
3: Yeah, you're once again, you're right. All right, we'll get some more of your calls to kick off the 10 o'clock hour. We'll do that in 2 minutes after I tell you. I don't remember who the Steinhoffel sleepers of the week were, but everyone was asleep last night. I don't think no points will be awarded, and we are now dumber for our predictions.
2: Daniel Whelan would have been the only one that could have won Steinhoffel's last night.
3: Your dog of the game. Woo-hoo. 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It's Steinhoffel's. Panic. It's the Packers. We'll take more of your calls. It's Wilde and Tausch.
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9: 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What a great day in Wisconsin sports. 100 wins for the Milwaukee Brewers for the first time in franchise history. And thanks to an LA Dodgers loss to the San Diego Padres last night, the Brewers have also secured the number one seed for the second straight year in the National League playoffs. Brewers reach 100 wins with a victory over the Phillies. They finish 15 games over 500 on the road this season. The Brewers return home for a final homestand to round out the regular season, hosting the St. Louis Cardinals this weekend, 6:40 first pitch, right here on Madison's home of the Brewers, 100.5 ESPN. The season starts next Saturday, NLDS Game 1. The Brewers will host an opponent yet to be determined. Also a great night for 6th-ranked Wisconsin Badgers volleyball. A big comeback victory over 20th-ranked Oregon opening up Big Ten play. Top 10 showdown against 10th-ranked Purdue coming up on Sunday afternoon. Anything else happened last night?
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0: The 10 o'clock hour of Will Dantausch begins now. 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We're here for you. Let's get back to the calls.
1: Jason, quickly before you grab this ball.
0: Absolutely.
1: When you just said the panic, relax, do we need something like that from our quarterback?
0: So I brought that up in my story, which you can read on channel3000.com, which reminds me I need to get my newsletter out during the commercial breaks. Obviously, I was there. They edit out my panic when they replay that historic
1: line. What's one of your best lines ever?
0: Yeah, they are few and far between, to be sure. But Aaron Rodgers was a different cat. And I was, you know, my question to Matt was not, I'm not saying that Jordan, $5, needs to be someone he's not. By the way, there are instances where it is important to say, the whole point of that argument was that Jesse was saying something, but claiming he wasn't saying it. That was the penalty that we were looking for. Nevertheless, I digress. Like, I'm not asking Jordan Love to be Aaron Rodgers and throw his arms up when guys screw up and ream them out and publicly criticize them like he did to a few wide receivers over the years, Amari Rodgers chief among them. But I do wonder, and I would say this, and I definitely do not have all the answers as a parent. I don't. But my philosophy about yelling is you have to pick your spots. If you're yelling at your kids all the time, they tune you out and it doesn't work. But on the occasions where I get really mad and I get after somebody, they know that it's serious because they don't hear it very often. And I guess that's not what I said to LaFleur, but that's kind of what was in the back of my mind is Jordan Love doesn't lose his crap. He doesn't. Part of what makes him him is that he is even keeled, even more so than Romeo Doubs. And I just wonder if there is occasionally a time where there would be value in that. And look, these guys up front are not blocking poorly or blowing assignments or quadruple teaming one guy while the other three guys run unabated to the quarterback on purpose. At least I don't think so. I just wonder, like, what Aaron Rodgers did that day, and you know, behind the scenes, we took off our headphones after that show was over, and we talked about what he had said. And I said, I mean, I think if I remember correctly, Rob Domofsky had posted a story on ESPN.com about the relax quote before the show was over. Like, that was appointment radio that all of the other... I was always the last one to get something posted to ESPNWisconsin.com because I was conducting the interview. And it was obviously something that went viral. To this day, people bring it up, 12 years later. But we took our headphones off, and as we always did back then, we sat and talked for a while. And he knew what he had done. He had taken the focus off of Mike and taken it off his teammates and put it on him. And he had won an MVP. He had won a Super Bowl. He would go on to win the second that year of his four career NFL MVP awards. And he was just a different person in a different place and time. So I don't expect Jordan Love to get up there last night, nor should he have, because also one of the things that Aaron Rodgers had going for him in 2014 was one of the best damn offensive lines to ever suit up for the Green Bay Packers. And Jordan Love doesn't have that right now. But Tausch, I don't want him to not be himself, but I do wonder if there might be some value in something different than just, hey guys, all right, we got to be better. Come on, you guys are better than this. Because that's how I tend to be until I really kind of, you know, blow a fuse once in a while. So what?
1: Well,
0: you're the one who played in the league. You tell me.
1: Yeah, I'll say this: there needs to be a sense of urgency, and your leaders and your leadership needs to make sure that everybody understands this is not good enough. They know, everybody knows that, but it just it hits different when, as a group, you're having those discussions. So it can't always just be, well, this is where I'm comfortable. And there comes a time when you're just sick of it. And I think last night our fans, for the first time in a while, we feel it. You see it. So something has to be done differently, and that's where, you know, the Bears stuff with Jordan and how that all played out, and, you know, my being a little bit confused how you're approaching it. You can be who you are, but I would be certain that Jordan Love is miserable right now. And it's all right to let those emotions out and then move forward. Not everything needs to be, you know, all this, we'll get this figured out, we'll do this. At some point, you're looking at it and everybody's like, well, why aren't we getting it figured out? That's where we're at. And it's not Jordan Love's fault, but Jordan Love is going to be part of the solution to whatever solution we end up coming up with, if we do find one.
0: 844-770-3776. The man in the van in parts unknown in Wisconsin.
1: I like that.
0: I don't.
1: Driftless. I hope he's not in the Driftless, because I don't think we'll get great cell
0: reception. Apparently he's not going to tell us. And he's not even going to tell us his name.
1: Right.
0: Hello, I'm fine with that. Man.
2: Hey.
0: The floor
2: Good
0: is
2: morning.
0: Yours.
2: Good morning.
1: Morning.
2: Good morning. Great googly frickin' moogly. Oh, my goodness. Am I fired up and frustrated? So I'm going to try to say this as fast as possible.
0: The man in the van is Ned Flanders?
2: If you want me to be. Listen, I call myself the man in the van because that's my TikTok role, and I like to just stick with it. If you want to know, a.k.a. David. How's that?
0: Thank you, David.
2: But today
0: Thank
2: I'm
0: you.
2: The man,
0: Welcome,
2: I'm the man in the van.
0: Okay. Go ahead.
2: So like Tower said, and they've been saying since the 70s, you win in the trenches. We got our tails kicked on both sides of that last night. We are so on the offensive line, and as we should be. They've been the most glaring issue in training camp in the first 3 weeks. However, that defensive line has to take a lot of criticism. Jordan Love, I heard the last thing Tausch said before I got on the phone was, it's not Jordan Love's fault. I don't know what he meant by that, but I'm not saying he is the problem, but he is a problem, guys. When you have time, he had time several times last night and missed receivers. I'm not saying he had a ton of time, but he had time. The other thing that drives me nuts about him is when they're winning, they're all boys on the sideline. They're laughing, giggling. He's all with his boys and his players and everything. When he's losing, he's sitting on that bench by himself with a towel over his head. I don't even see an iPad or tablet in his hand. He has no fire. Matt LaFleur has no fire. And if you're going to be the leader of this team, you have to have some fire. And you're 100% right, Wildy. You can't scream at them all the time because they will tune you out. But you do have to pick your spots. When is he going to pick them? We've been in this for 5 years now. So... there's times. Listen, if your kid goes wild, and you're not doing anything about it, the first thing the police do, or the police, the first thing that people do is come after the parent. They want to know what you've done for the last 5 years. And I want to touch on the Tucker Kraft thing real quick. He was a kid who made a stupid mistake by saying that, because these fans, like me, you can hear it right now, are so heavily invested in our Green Bay Packers. Listen, dude, you had back-to-back drops from 5 yards away. Don't tell us we can't boo you.
0: He's not playing great.
2: I'm going to say is, Wildy, you said this. You used the Bill Parcells, Gutekunst, and Buy the Groceries. Are we familiar with the movie Friday?
0: Not as familiar as you would like me to be.
3: I know Freaky Friday with the fortune cookie, and they trade places.
2: With Smokey and Ice Cube. So there's a line. Let me just do this. There's a line in this movie where
3: Friday the 13th.
2: The man named Smokey, Chris Tucker, goes up to his mom and says, I'm going to the store. She hands him a dollar and says, buy me a pack of cigarettes. Smokey then says, this ain't enough. Smokey's mom says, we'll make it enough. Smokey is Matt LaFleur. Smokey's mom is Brian Gutekunst. It's not enough. Oh, I didn't do enough for you. We'll make it enough. And I'm telling you this, Brian, and Google, it's on YouTube. You'll know exactly what I'm talking about. Put Matt LaFleur as Smokey and Brian Gutekunst as Smokey's mom. It's exactly it. Brian Gutekunst should have been the one that got fired. Brought the new GM in and let him decide if he's going to keep Matt LaFleur or not. Because I'm telling you this, Matt LaFleur is Dennis Green. We are who we thought he was. He is not the coach that won three straight 13-win seasons, guys. Here's what we see today. Aaron Rodgers had a lot to do with him winning three 13-win seasons, not Jordan Love. So now he gets what Gutekunst gives him. Here, take these ingredients. Matt LaFleur is good enough to make a middle school lunch at best, where Ben Johnson, Sean McVay, those guys may have made a gourmet meal out of these ingredients. But Matt LaFleur is not that guy. So I put blame on LaFleur, but only because he's not as good as we thought he was. The last thing I'm going to say, and I'm going to get off and listen.
4: Holy cow.
2: Sure. I am also a positive guy. This is a week-to-week league. The Falcons get paid to. Robinson is an absolute monster. Nobody has seen Penix for what, a year?
0: Yep.
2: So we weren't prepared. They could be just as good next week, and the Packers could go into Tampa Bay and smoke them. We don't know. But we need to start now. Jordan needs to start being a leader. Take that dang C off your chest. You're a $55 million a year guy. Start acting like it.
0: If I ever get TikTok, I will follow the man in the van just because I'm curious what David is posting there. Thanks for the call. We appreciate it. Look, first of all, the only thing I know from Friday, which I've never seen, is the meme where Chris Tucker and Ice Cube do that thing where they're like, whoa, and they're like moving back like this. That's the only thing I know. So I'm sorry I didn't get the reference, but it sounds like it's a perfect reference. Make it enough. You can. I don't know how Smokey gets the proper cigarette pack for his mom in that film, but there's only so much you can do, and you can argue that the Packers' offensive coaches are not doing enough to make it sufficient. But, Tausch, I need to ask you this before we get some more calls. Chewy made a comment when I was with him and Gabe this morning. He said that Jagger Burton does not have an NFL body yet. He needs time to develop. He played in the SEC, but he's not strong enough. That's what Chewy saw last night. You know, you had a Big Ten body. You figured out a way to do it. Even if Chewy's right about Jagger Burton, is there a way for him to figure out ways to be good enough while he also grows into being a grown-ass man and is able to do the things he also needs to be able to do physically?
1: Isn't Jagger Burton 25 years old?
0: Yeah, I'm just saying what Chewy said. I'm just asking you about what Chewy said.
1: No, I understand. You start figuring things out mentally that helps you, but from a physical standpoint, you can always be faster, stronger. You get brought into this league because you can play. There's no, you obviously would love to have more time and have veterans that you can watch and get better. That's quarterback. That's every position. But you got to go, and you're going to get stronger and bigger. You're gonna, as you keep working out and you keep doing. But it's not like he's a 19-year-old that they just threw in.
0: Right.
1: He's 25. So I'm not going to buy that to the same extent that Chewy said. I'll finish with this, and what Dan was saying, or the van man Dan,
0: Peter.
1: This David, is the David. Time when you need leadership, David. Dan Van Man, David. You need your leadership to show up. It is super easy to lead when you're winning a bunch of games and everybody's telling you how great you are. This is the time when you find your foxhole guys and you figure out how are we going to find ways to win. Keeping guys together. This will be Jordan Love's big test as a captain and as a leader of this football team.
0: We'll get to more of your calls. the man in the van went long, so we gave him a little more rope than others may get. But we'll get to more of your calls coming up. If Rich Eisen wants to step aside, Tausch, I know you got other stuff to do, but the girls are golfing and Paula's got stuff to do. I'll stick around for another hour if you need me to get to all these calls.
3: I have a flight to catch, so I am not signing up for that.
0: Okay, we'll find somebody to produce. Tausch, before
1: here,
0: we can
1: I'll
0: do
1: give it, you my IG. I'll give you my IG.
0: I'll
1: you
0: do run an IG. IG.
3: Sure,
0: yeah,
3: sure.
0: Yeah,
3: good idea.
0: Yeah, I love it. Tausch, tell us about prize picks before we get too far down the
1: Jesse,
0: road.
1: Jesse, how'd you do last night on prize picks?
3: I actually
0: not great, Bob.
3: Let me look. I put it in,
1: Bijan,
3: but I didn't look.
1: Bijan. The Bijan taco was definitely a win for
3: that
1: us.
3: Was
1: we
3: easy
1: all thought
3: win.
1: That was
3: easy
1: be
3: win.
1: That was easier after the second run of the game, I think. Football's back. Prize Picks is making it even more exciting with a stacked September. We had the taco, the promotions all month long. Bijan, unfortunately, from a Packer fan standpoint, blew through all of his projections last night. I think the wide receiver blew through his. 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I lost on Trey, Blank, and Smack.
3: Yeah, we did terrible.
1: 10 guys on the field. Hey,
0: terrible.
1: 10 guys on the field, and they blocked the kick. What?
0: I saw that last night already.
1: Mm-hmm. 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
3: Penix went over his yards. Jordan Love went over his passing yards. We said less on that. Caleb Johnson did not get 10 rush attempts. He got 4.
0: They didn't get 10 rush attempts as a team.
3: And I had Trey Smack more than 7.5 kicking points, and he got 2.
0: Other than that, though, you had a good night.
3: But the taco for Bijan Robinson, we hit that one.
0: Yep. More of your calls next. It's Wilde and Tausch.
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18: Back to school season means backpacks, schedules, and busy mornings. But there's one thing a lot of families forget to plan for. What happens when school germs start spreading and someone gets sick? Joining us now is Dr. Peter McCullough with some smart ways to be prepared before the school year begins. So, Doctor, back to school is exciting, but it also seems to be the time of year that families start getting sick again. Why does this season hit so many households?
19: Because people miss an opportunity, and that is to use nasal sprays and throat sprays twice a day preventively. These have been shown to reduce the common cold, flu, RSV, and other viral infections, but it has to be done twice a day on a regular basis.
18: What are some of the most common health issues that families run into once the school season does start?
19: The kids are back in school, they're coughing, they're sneezing, and they clearly spread viruses and other illnesses. 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
18: So is that what you recommend parents do now so that they're not scrambling later? 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
19: 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After routine preventive measures are taken, the last thing we want to do is have a child get so sick that they need to go into the urgent care or emergency room for IV antibiotics. We can use oral antivirals and antibiotics at home under the guidance of doctors through the guidebook and on telemedicine.
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0: from the YouTube comments, Steve. Interesting take from Dan Orlovsky today on ESPN. He gave many examples where he explained the problem in Green Bay is not the play calling, it's the offensive line. Yeah, it's a bold take. The offensive line is a problem.
1: No, but he drew some stuff up. I saw those same
0: I saw it too.
1: And yep. The screen pass. That was on Good Morning America this morning?
0: No, it was on social media.
1: Oh. There were some missed opportunities, as there are. You can't win in this league if you can't block people. This is the tale as old as time.
0: Tale as old as
1: time. This isn't hard.
0: Let's go back to the phones.
1: Hey, guess what? Play callers are a lot better when there's a good offensive line and good playmakers. I think this is going to sound crazy. Matthew Golden's a dog.
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1: Shifts, so I'm usually either sleeping or I'm working during Packer games most times. Last night was the first time I actually was able to go to a Packer game in a couple of years. And let me just say, I was alarmed by the lack of resiliency with this team. They face any sort of adversity, they just die. The biggest example that I saw from last night was they were up 7-0 and the defense gets off the field on third down and then the refs call it awful roughing the passer call on Penix. They did, like, he didn't even fall to the ground. Like, he literally just stood up and they got the first down and you have to get to the next play and move on. The very next play, Bijan Robinson goes for like 60 yards down to like the 5-yard line. Mm-hmm. And then the play after that, he gets an easy touchdown, walk-in touchdown. They literally just folded after that play. And that was alarming to me. That's when I knew that this game was not going to go well. They have a lack of resiliency on this team. And that's usually, I was never a fire Matt LaFleur guy. I always was of the mind of giving him time, that he's a really good play caller, that you can get culture from your team, from your players. But last night was a wake-up call. I want him out of here. I don't want him on this team anymore. I want him gone. That was a disgrace, an utter disgrace. And let me just say, I am so glad that you played that Tucker Kraft quote, because I did not get to hear that last night. Tucker Kraft, if you do not want us to boo at you during the game, play better. Actually catch the dang ball. You have 3 drops last night and you have the gall to tell us not to boo at you when you do not play well on the field? Gosh, that is the most insulting thing that you can say to a fan. Like, you don't want us to boo. What would you rather have us do? Would you rather have us just not do anything at all? Just say, oh, yeah.
2: Boo at a bar.
1: Yeah, that's okay. Our team is playing. Yeah, exactly.
3: Go boo at a bar.
2: Go boo in a dental office before a root canal. That's what he wants you to do.
1: But I don't know. It's so frustrating. I don't get to watch many Packer games, so I get a lot of my information from podcasts or shows like yours, and highlights from, like, clips and stuff. So I heard about, like, the game in Minnesota, like how bad we played in Minnesota, and I was like, well, it seems like they got off the field 3 times and were able to bounce back 3 times after bad calls, and then eventually you're gonna give up after you get off 3 times and get called back. But then on the Jets game, they come back at the end of the game, so it's like, oh yeah, they played bad most of the game, but they showed some resiliency and came back at the end of the game, even if it was mostly the Jets' fault.
4: Peter, we wish you luck in your root canal. Don't be surprised if you see some of this on social media later. Great call. I can't believe you called from the parking lot of your dentist's office as you're about to get a root canal, because that will be your second one in less than 24 hours.
2: Would you be mad if your dentist booed your hygiene? If you're getting a bunch of root canals,
3: boo! You don't.
2: Boo!
3: Floss
2: your
3: enough.
2: Flossing sucks.
3: Boo!
2: Yeah, you need to get your brushing stroke stinks.
3: The boo in a bar.
2: Yeah, I mean that's. Yeah, Tucker's gonna look at this. This needs to be a lesson learned. I would bet that he never goes down that path again. It was a misstep by him last night.
4: Let's do one more call before the next break. Jesse, are you sure you can't stick around for an extra hour? We're never going to get to all these. Let's go to Josh in Kenosha. Josh, thanks for holding on. The floor is yours. Go ahead.
5: Good morning, guys. For starters, again, the Tucker Kraft thing. I didn't know Barry Alvarez.

0: His grandson played for the Packers. I thought he was on the Cowboys.
1: Not bad at all.
0: That's the most ignorant comment I've ever heard from a dude with three straight drops. People paid good money to go to that game last night, and I'm a Bears fan, so I've seen a lot of bad football. But how dare you criticize people for booing you when you play that terribly? There's no excuse for that. Mm-hmm. Second point, Jordan Love. Dude, if you don't want to be a leader, don't be QB. Get out the league, bro. Like, you're not it. Stop throwing off your back foot, because every throw looks like you're playing a game of 500 out there. Like, what are you doing?
1: I used to love that
0: game. The offensive line. My third point is you can't be bad at both run blocking and pass blocking. Pick a struggle. You got to be good at one of them. I don't know what the problem is. Like, Luke, is his name Luke Getsy or Luke Buckus? I know he's Dick Buckus, his nephew, but, like, what is, like, I don't know what he does. I'm glad he's not in Chicago anymore, because he was one of the worst things we've experienced since maybe the Great Fire of Chicago. What was that, 1903? Like, that dude is terrible. He was already in Green Bay once. I don't know why you'd bring him back. And Steno's got to go. Just because he didn't get another job somewhere else doesn't mean you can't fire the dude. And this is coming from a Bears fan looking in. My mom is a diehard Packer fan, and I've never seen her this miserable watching the Packers, and it makes my heart hurt. That's why I'm so irritated with the Packers. Like, don't get me wrong, I don't want y'all to win Super Bowls or nothing, but you can't hurt my mom. That's where I draw the line. Like, come on now. Get it together.
2: Josh.
1: Rack him.
2: What an outstanding call.
1: Okay, so we've had three.
2: Back-to-back.
1: This is, Jesse, if you're not montaging this and putting it out right after the show, I don't know what else we could tell
2: He's
1: you.
2: He's got a flight to catch.
3: I'm going to Vegas.
1: Him and Josh Wiley have a flight to catch.
3: I'll do what I can, but I'm going to Vegas.
1: That was, whatever he just finished with that line is how Packer fans are feeling. Root canal. Yeah, that was not fun to watch. Now, fortunately, I have not had a root canal, but
4: I
1: don't think they're very fun. This is the low point of where this is the lowest point that I can remember Packer fans feeling in our 11 years of doing
2: things. There was that memorable, dank, gloomy, foggy December day.
1: This feels worse to me than that.
5: Very, very, very frustrating.
2: The coach got fired. It was Aaron Rodgers' birthday.
1: I understand.
2: They lost to a terrible Cardinals team.
3: When's Jordan Love's birthday?
2: November 2nd.
3: Oh.
1: Is that right? Oh, that's a great day for a birth. That's good.
2: It's a great day for a birth. 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

0: get some more of your calls. I think we're performing a public service today. There's value in it. Let's go to Reggie in Texas. Reggie, thanks for holding on. Good morning. The floor is yours.
1: Go ahead. Agree with you. I would agree with you. You are all performing kind of a public service, kind of a sports helpline for troubled fans there in Green Bay, I guess, right?
0: We are. Yes. What do you got?
1: I want to make these real two quick points. I know you have other callers. There are games that you lose by a good amount of points that are acceptable. Cornerback falls down, pick six. All of a sudden, you get blown out.

0: They're getting beat in the worst possible way. Football starts at the line of scrimmage, and they're getting beat on both sides of the line of scrimmage. And I know you had a caller who said they weren't really going all in. They have gone all in. Not just Parsons. They signed other free agents, McKinney, and they also went ahead and they got rid of Quay, and they brought in Franklin. Franklin's a no-show. I haven't seen anything from him in three games.
1: He was not very good last night. What else you got, Reggie?
0: Well, I also brought in that you can blame the coaches and all you want. When the players don't execute, part of it falls on them, but part of it also falls. I know you all were talking about Goody. He brought in these players. I can't believe that they broke camp thinking that these were the offensive linemen they could scrap with. I know injuries have played a part, but there's no depth. This is the exact reason why offensive tackles are so highly valued and a commodity in the NFL. I'll hang up and listen.
1: Yeah, look, this to me, Tausch, and let's spend a little bit of time on this before the next call, because we this show more than probably any other in the entire Packers universe has talked about the offensive line because of you, because of Bulaga. And we didn't feel good about this group in the offseason. We didn't feel good about it coming into training camp, and we somehow managed to feel worse about it coming out of training camp. And again, everyone's on Steno. Say what you want about him, but he had another one of his Steno honesty moments. It was kind of a I don't want to say moment, which he would have owed $5. But I don't want to say we expected this about Zeebock suffering a season-ending patellar tendon tear, but that's why we moved Belton back to right tackle, was because we were concerned about it. I mean, that's a pretty big admission, right? If you had that concern about your best offensive lineman, you knew that your left guard that you have paid a major king's ransom to in the last 18 months had a injury that when he did, quote, strenuous football activity, it became aggravated and painful. And just because you drafted players doesn't mean they are good players. So Travis Glover, I don't know. Last time we saw him, he was having to fill in for Elgton Jenkins in a playoff game in Philly. It did not go well. Not at all. John Williams, we don't know what he is. Donovan Jennings is now in his third year in Green Bay. He has not played well. Jagger Burton did not play well. Jacob Monk was a fifth-round pick. Jacob Monk did not play well last night. I mean, no one did. But the approach they took, to Reggie's point, coming out of camp with where they were at the offensive line, this should have been a foreseeable result. And I go back to the running back thing, too. Josh Jacobs was arrested on May 23rd. Or May 26th, he was arrested. The incident happened on May 23rd. You didn't have to wait until he was officially put on the commissioner's exempt list to go get a running back. You didn't have to wait that long. No one said you had to. If I saw the commissioner's exempt list coming, surely Goody did. And those are two positions that are problematic right now, the offensive line and running back. Tell me why I'm wrong.
2: We've had these discussions throughout the entire summer and now, so I'm not going to tell you you're wrong. We all worried and had the biggest concerns. We're still the biggest concerns, and they still were throughout camp. And you can complain and you can say all of that, but the bottom line is you trust that the organization knows what they're doing and they have the best interest at heart and are expecting certain things. That has not happened. That's why you have all of this disdain that you feel, which we have not seen in Green Bay Packerland in forever. And it has to get rectified. And I don't have any answers. I'm not paid to have answers. I'm paid to tell you what I think.
1: Mm-hmm.
2: And right now, there's a lot of issues at hand that the Matt LaFleur, Brian Gutekunst, there's a lot of things that need to get fixed and fixed immediately, or there's going to be a lot of accountability that's going to be had if that does not happen.
1: Let's get to one more call before the next break. Let's go to Caleb in Horicon. Caleb, good morning. Thanks for holding on. The floor is yours. Go ahead.
3: Thanks for taking my call, and I appreciate you guys taking all these calls. I mean, what a service you're providing to Green Bay Packer fans and the public. The thing I wanted to get to is I think, you know, we've talked about the same issues over and over again, the offensive line, the play calling, the culture and stuff, and I just think it goes back, it's a top-down issue. Since week 14 last year, it's just been a downhill spiral. It's been horrible. And I think Ed Policy had a choice to end it. He could have ended it after the playoff loss last year. I mean, we've just been spiraling out of control. Okay, Goody has not done a good job. LaFleur, same boat. I don't see any way out of this until the culture changes. And I think it starts at the top. And I think that extension they gave both of them is... it's just going to keep looking worse and worse because there's no way to get out of this. With no offensive line, I just think it was a big mistake. And we are going to be talking about the same things over and over again until these guys are out. And I know you don't want to call for guys' jobs, but, I mean, at the end of the day, it's a performance-driven business, and these guys have not performed.
1: Here's what I'll say.
2: You're right. I am not going to call for jobs. But what I'll tell you, and Homer said this last night, when I'm agreeing with Homer,
1: oh boy,
2: it's one thing if you get beat. The NFL is a hyper-competitive business. We all understand that. You get embarrassed at Lambeau in the opener against a team that had not been in the red zone in two games. That's when conversations start happening.
1: Time to have a conversation because about having a conversation.
2: Fans have... I don't know how Ed Policy does it. I know Bob Harlan had people calling in and everything else. This is everywhere. When you get beat like the Green Bay Packers did last night, everything starts getting scrutinized even more so than if you lost by a late field goal. Mm-hmm. There's a lot of issues going on. And when there's a lot of issues going on, that spotlight hits you. And we shall see how Ed Policy in the front office approach what we just saw last night, because they know it's unacceptable too.
1: We'll get to more of your calls coming up. I have a feeling that some of you would like to feel like you've escaped. Jesse's going to Vegas. Tausch is going to Happy Valley, which is much happier than Titletown is right now. We'll see if it's still happier if the Badgers do something about that tomorrow. But you can escape to Potawatomi Casino Hotel and enjoy the biggest hotel rooms in Milwaukee. 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
1: Say what you will about my planning skills. I think we navigated trivia excellently this week. Good job by me coordinating all of that.
0: Tosh, do you find it charming when he compliments himself, or do you...
3: I do.
0: You that?
3: I do. I got a weakness.
0: See, here's what bothers me. So do I. Someone's I'm not proud of it, but the way he does it, it's obnoxious and charming at the same time.
1: Someone's got to do it. Speaking of obnoxious and charming.
0: Congratulations to Mike, the wedding DJ.
1: I was going to get there, but he did not win.
0: Nice! Yes!
1: I got him.
0: One win this week for me.
1: Oh, get out of here. Boomer and Athelstein is the winner. Oh, no. I hope I don't have to deliver that to him up north. I'm not going up anytime soon.
0: He's going to meet you in Vegas.
1: Boomer, big win. Nicely done.
0: All right, let's get to one call so we can get to, and that's all, so we can get to more calls in the 11 o'clock hour. Speaking of friends of Jesse, FOJs, let's talk to Levi and Stevens Point. Levi, good morning. The floor is yours. Go ahead.
4: Good morning, guys. And I have my timer on my phone for 1 minute so we can forward to 11 o'clock hour, and I'm starting my timer right now for my take. I called into Green Bay post game last night. I did tell Tosh, and I'm still sticking my prediction about the Packers will not make the playoffs because they cannot do anything right now. With everybody cannot even save themselves because of all the crap in this organization. Like, oh my goodness, how can I ever say it? This organization is such a mess right now, and we're like a laughing stock in the league right now. And even though I dislike the Chicago Bears, but their fan base is laughing at us, right? Because we can't do nothing, and they want to see Matt LaFleur coach for a long time, so they think they could beat us every single year, like sweep us every year. Give me a break. I can't stand the Bears, but anyway, this team is just a flat-out mess, and so I have 5 seconds left, and I got to get going, guys. You have a good day. I'll talk to you soon. Bye-bye.
0: The best thing he said there, even though he timed it out and he was on top of it. Oh, exactly. Sums it up perfectly. We'll get to the 11
3: o'clock. Put that in the collage, Jesse. Jesse, that's collage count. Put that
1: in
3: there.
1: I'll do that while I'm poolside with a cocktail tomorrow morning.
0: Collage?
3: Levi is, like most Packer fans right now, just disgruntled. We had all kinds of players last year that were disgruntled. Well, now you got a bunch of fans that are disgruntled. There's a lot of disgruntlement.
0: There is.
3: I thought we were getting rid of disgruntlement.
0: Well, here's the thing. You were disgruntled with your knee. And then along came MoMA, and now you're gruntled.
3: I'm very gruntled. 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
0: 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It's Wilde and Tausch.
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1: 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The Milwaukee Brewers have won 100 games for the first time in franchise history. The Brewers achieved the 100-win mark in the fourth-to-last game of the regular season by defeating the Philadelphia Phillies last night. Phillies, by the way, might miss the playoffs now if the Diamondbacks can take care of business this weekend. Brewers come home for the final series of the regular season, hosting the St. Louis Cardinals at American Family Field. First pitch tonight, 6:40, right here on Madison's home of the Brewers, 100.5 ESPN. But the real season starts next Saturday, the MLB postseason. Brewers have locked up the number one seed in the National League, and they have locked up a first-round bye to the NLDS. Their opponent is unknown, but they will host Game 1 of the NLDS next Saturday in Milwaukee. Sixth-ranked Wisconsin Badgers volleyball. Big comeback win last night over 20th-ranked Oregon. Any other games happen around the state? Well, Ian Tausch continues next.
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0: of Wilde and Tausch begins now. We head back to the great state of Illinois. Illinois, you put me in a happy state. There are probably happy Bears fans, at least till Monday night when they lose to the Eagles. David in Illinois. David, good morning. Welcome to Wilde and Tausch. Thanks for holding on so long. The floor is yours. Go ahead.
1: Well, first, thanks for having me, guys. Long-time listener, first-time caller, because I don't like to dog, you know, my favorite team, the Packers, but there's three things that I feel that need to be called out from the game last night.
0: Okay.
1: Two of them are criticisms. One of them is positive praise. First, I want to start with the praise. Brandon Cisse, even though he blew a couple coverages, he wasn't playing at the top. He did dog down, I believe it was London, and make the tackle to stop that play from going any further. So
2: that was impressive.
3: He did. That was very impressive.
1: And I was highly impressed with that. But the bits of criticism that I have, first, has to fall on the shoulders of Anthony Belton. He, by far, has proved to be the Achilles heel of this offensive line. When that field goal got blocked by Harrison last night, Harrison pushed him over like a grown man pushing a three-year-old out of the way for the sugary treats. And he just stood there and watched him as he ran by him. Didn't do nothing to adjust, nothing. But then my next criticism will fall on Gutekunst, because he has left this O-line so bare that we are now having to pick up the probably the highest paid water boy in Anthony Belton to defend Jordan Love, our highest paid quarterback. That's totally ridiculous. And until they can address bringing in some depth in the O-line or even some solid veteran presence, we're not going to develop these players any further.
0: Yeah, I here's the problem. And David, you've shown a light on it, and I'm going to ask Tausch this. We can't throw in the towel. You and I will be here for the next 14 games, the next day, generally, on the show, taking calls. Good, bad, indifferent. They still have to play the next 14 games. The season is not over. So from your perspective, having done this in this league for over a decade, how do you get the offensive line not to be as good as you and saw Marco last night, which was awesome to see him back at Lambeau, and Frankie and the whole crew? I'm not saying, $5, that they're going to be as good as the 2003 group or the 1996 group or the 2014 group, but how do you get them to be functional enough that you can do something positive offensively? Because they were not functional last night. You cannot play football the way they played. So what do we do in the coming 15 weeks and 14 games to get them to get to a level of just functionality? Not elite level play, just functionality.
2: Yeah. So obviously development and all of that has to play a part of it, but if I'm Matt LaFleur today, I'm watching last night's game and I'm saying, I have to find a way to get the ball in Christian Watson, Matthew Golden, and Tucker Kraft's hands ASAP.
0: Yep.
2: So I am spreading, and I think a lot of times people think, well, to help the O-line, we Max need
0: protect.
2: To bring in two tight ends and a fullback. And No. The best way to do it, and we had some struggles, I want to say, in 06. Where we had a bunch of young guys, and we're trying to figure some things out. What you do is you lean on your veterans, whether that's, you know, Sean Ryan would be, I guess in this case, would be your veteran. And I'm going to let him, you know, handle the protection adjustments. I am spreading things out, and I'm going tempo. And I'm saying I'm doing some scat protection. I'm mixing up what my groupings are. But I am going to say we're going to dink. We're going to dunk. We're going to force people. We're going to use that quick passing game as a pseudo running game. And then we're going to hopefully find ways to create some matchups to take some shots. And then that will loosen up where you can start running draw plays and some other, you know, quick hitting, pull a guard, kick it, because they're going to play a light box. We've heard all, they're playing a light box. We got to run.
0: Yeah.
2: All right. Spread it out. Let our best players get the ball in their hands, make plays, and then you can base it off of that. That is, if I'm Matt LaFleur and I'm looking at that film today, I'm saying, I got to find a way to get Watson, Kraft, Golden, the football.
0: Yeah.
2: And then we'll figure everything else out off of that. We're going to make it easier for our O-line. We'll make it easier and cleaner for Jordan to read. And understanding, we're not going to sit here and expect 3 and 4 seconds to throw the football. We need it out in a second to 2 seconds, running the screens and some of the other stuff. That is how I would look at this in the current situation where we're at with this offense.
0: All right. We've got 4 calls to get to, and then we'll have Feel Good Friday. So we've got, we'll do, and I want to give Ricardo in Canada enough space. I'm a little bit worried that if we've lost Ricardo.
2: I'm hoping he gives us something to hang our, okay, our fandom on.
0: So, something like the Packers offense is trying to find something to hang their hat on. We need something that fans can hang their fandom on. All right, so Ricardo in Canada, Rich in Muskego, Marquise in Milwaukee, and Tyler in Minneapolis. You are our 4 final calls. Okay? We're going to get to Ricardo and Rich next after Tausch tells us about Jones Dairy Farm and that unbelievable bacon and sausage and orchetta that he loves so much.
2: Well, and a tough loss. It's nice to have a little comfort. You know, it was great making some bacon egg sandwiches this morning. 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
9: Back to school season means backpacks, schedules, and busy mornings. But there's one thing a lot of families forget to plan for. What happens when school germs start spreading and someone gets sick? Joining us now is Dr. Peter McCullough with some smart ways to be prepared before the school year begins. So, Doctor, back to school is exciting, but it also seems to be the time of year that families start getting sick again. Why does this season hit so many households?
10: Because people miss an opportunity, and that is to use nasal sprays and throat sprays twice a day preventively. 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
9: What are some of the most common health issues that families run into once the school season does start?
10: The kids are back in school. 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

0: Let's go north of the border. I don't know. Do we have to put a tariff on some of his takes?
1: He gets 90 seconds.
0: Ah, that's the conversion rate? Ricardo, don't let me down, buddy. Packers fans need you. They need you on that border. They want you on that border. The floor is yours. Go ahead.
2: Good morning, everybody. Oh, it's been
0: Let's
2: a long
0: go.
2: Few months since we last spoke. I missed
0: Let's
2: you all.
0: Go.
2: Oh, I've been trying to call for 3 weeks. You guys are the most popular call station now, thanks to my people. I'm very happy. So, this Packer team, no bueno, no good. All right? You can't win with them. No good. Something needs to change. So, the problem with this team and is obvious. It's just the offensive line. But how do we fix it? And the answer is, I have no answer. I don't know what to do anymore.
0: Oh, no. We've lost Ricardo.
2: No, you have.
0: He's got no answers.
2: You haven't lost me yet. I know what I would do, but what I would do is not what the coach would do. So this all stems from Matt LaFleur being Matt LaFleur. And his fatal flaw, his Shakespearean flaw that will be the demise, is his inability to just let a man go sometimes. He should have fired an OC years ago. It's been 7 years. He should have let the offensive line guy coach go as well. And he has players on the team right now who are not performing. Listen, Jacob Monk, he's someone's son, and I respect the man. But you can't be so bad to literally move out of the way of the guy rushing the quarterback. There was yesterday a picture where four offensive linemen were blocking two defensive linemen, and the other two guys were barreling down on your quarterback. Like, you can't be so bad to weigh 300 pounds and not stand in front of the guy in front of you. Just leave.

0: give the quarterback 3.5 or 4 seconds. Like, you need to be accountable and be like, it's not working. Last year and the year before that, we had Sean Ryan and Jordan Morgan rotating at right guard. Rotating. This year, we have Jacob Monk as the undisputed starter. What are we doing here, Matt LaFleur? Get out of your own head and be like, the best man matters. There's four guys on the there's four offensive linemen on the practice squad. I'm not saying they're all pros, but can one of them at least give the guy a second longer? Open competition. Like, you need to get out of your own way sometimes. And because you're not, it's going to be your fatal flaw. The OC is ready. The defense, this is their one game I'm going to give them. I'm not going to rip them a new one because they played absolutely horrendous yesterday. But you know what? That was below the standard. My biggest fear is that as a fan base, a lot of people are against Matt LaFleur. I get that. But I'm starting to get the feeling that the team is starting to not listen to Matt LaFleur too. And when that happens, that's when decisions need to be made and the coach needs to go. I'm not calling for his job. But if the team is not listening anymore, if the message has gone stale and the team's given up on the coach, then it's time to make a change, because it's easier to get rid of the coach than it is to get rid of all the players. Because the coach doesn't count towards the salary cap, if you know what I mean. All right? Something needs to be done. They got the blessing in disguise. The silver lining is that we have 10 days to try and figure it out, coddle something up. No one better be on vacation. Everyone better be back in the office figuring it out. Because guess what? It's DEFCON 2 right now. We're not at DEFCON 1 just yet. Because, guys, remember, we're only 1-2. There's a lot of ball game left. We have time, okay? And the two main positives from yesterday are, one, is that because they played yesterday, I get to go golfing on Sunday. That's a big win in my books.
1: That's a good positive.
0: And two, my wife made a delicious 14-ounce sirloin steak on point with a fried egg on top. Wow. Oh, MVP of the night, boys.
1: Oh, egg on Let's top. Go. Sous vide or no sous vide, Ricardo? You sous vide or no?
0: No sous vide. No, what do you mean sous vide? You fry the egg, man. I'm Portuguese. Come on, now. We don't
1: see
0: nothing.
1: No, no, no. You sous vide it, and then you crisp it in the pan. Okay, all right.
2: Hi. All right. How you doing? I don't know if I don't know. Like, Ricardo, I just don't think Ricardo wants to admit that he's that was Ricardo trying very, very, very hard to be Ricardo. And I'm not sure he succeeded. Other than
1: Ricardo. As far as the Packers go, he does not have a ton of positivity. And
2: he did not. No.
1: Who
2: no,
1: does?
2: No.
1: Nobody does at this point.
2: No, they don't. All right, let's get to another call so we can get to everybody. Let's go to Rich in Muskego. I'm sure he is standing outside Muskego High School, where there is a statue of Jesse playing the oboe in the marching band. Rich, good morning.
3: Good morning. Thank you. As a proud graduate of Muskego High School and UW Oshkosh, I promise to be under a minute. Thank you. My question is this. In a great big grand scheme of things, are we in danger of becoming like the Bears or the Browns?
2: What do you mean?
3: Well, it's like they've been so dysfunctional for so long and inept, and you don't see movement towards quality and leadership. And we've talked about it before, and it's been on the – and everybody's talked about it. There's not that – big leader either in the locker room or in the front office. You know, the Bears have got their coach now who's actually kind of raising the flag and rallying people behind him. I don't see it. Are we going down that road?
1: I'll answer that, Rich. Thanks for the call.
3: Thanks.
1: And you kept it under a minute.
2: He did.
1: No, we're not heading in that direction. And
2: how can you know?
1: I will say this, the way the organization is built and how things are going, obviously we're off the beaten path. We're not where we need to be. And if this continues, there is no doubt in my mind, we will find our way back on the

0: We have, there's too many things in place that we will get it right. Because unless you think Jordan Love stinks and you think Micah Parsons stinks, you have two pieces that you can build around. And by the way, I also think there's a lot of other positives. I think there's, from an organizational standpoint, whether it's the facilities and everything else, those things are in place. We have some spots that need to be fixed. This is where a good organization finds a way to fix it. And if you don't, you find new folks to run that part of it. That's how this business works. Everybody that signs up knows it. You're judged on how you're doing. And the results matter in sports. So I am not remotely worried that we're looking at this and saying, oh my God, we're going to have a 20-year playoff drought like the New York Jets or the Cleveland Browns. We're going to stink and be the worst in the NFL like we were maybe in the late 70s, early 80s. I do not have those fears at all.
1: I'm curious to see where they go from here. I think everyone is wondering, and we appreciate the fact that you gave your insight as a former NFL offensive lineman on how they move forward and get the offensive line to function so Jordan Love can be alive and well.
0: Jason,
1: and protected.
0: What's the conversation? Take us inside this. They meet after every game, the brain trust.
1: Uh-huh.
0: I think we all agree Russ Ball's great at his job. I think if you don't agree with that, I can't help you. Goody, there's a lot of debate about Goody and LaFleur. What's the conversation today with Ed Policy and Matt LaFleur?
1: Do you want me to be Ed or you want me to be
0: I want you to be Ed.
1: Okay.
0: And Matt.
1: Oh.
0: Two different voices.
1: Okay. All right.
2: One man show.
1: We got three people here, and I got to do two voices.
3: Hey,
1: would that be Matt's or would that be Ed?
3: I'm warming up out here.
1: I think Ed is very straightforward and just says, Matt, we can't function with our offensive line playing that way. What are we going to do? I mean, I think it's as simple as that. Like, there are certainly other issues that they will discuss, but I think he would ask Matt the same question that I asked you 10 minutes ago. Like, we can't forfeit the rest of the games. We have to play five guys on the offensive line. What needs to be done here? Do you need to bring in, do you need to go get James Campen off of Mike McCarthy's staff and we'll give him a seventh round pick so we can bring Campy back?
0: Pittsburgh's O-line wasn't great last week.
1: Right, but we know what Campy is, right?
0: No doubt.
1: No one in Pittsburgh is saying, this guy doesn't know how to coach the offensive line. Okay? I don't know where the conversation goes beyond that because I still... The defense, I can't remember which call it was. What they did last night was on par with what the defense did against Baltimore in that second-to-last regular season game.
0: That can't be what we are.
1: Right, and I still don't think it was.
0: Over.
1: But the missed tackles...
0: I don't either.
1: I want to sound like Homer here. I like everything about Zaire Franklin except how he played last night. Like, he was slipping and sliding and missing tackles like crazy. I was ready to write a glowing piece on Edgerrin Cooper. Edgerrin Cooper did not have a good night last night either. No one on defense did. And when we're praising Brandon Cisse, and rightfully so, again, I can't remember which caller that was because there's been so many. But, yeah, he kept fighting after he gave up a 50-yard gain. But he still gave up a 50-yard gain. So, like, you definitely don't have a chance if your offensive line plays like that. But if you couple that with your defense not giving you a chance to have a chance despite the offensive line, you're cooked. And that essentially had all three phases fail you last night.
0: Got whooped. Yes.
1: I mean, I can't remember who tweeted it last night. I saw it at like 1 a.m. But the fact, I think it was Justice Mosqueda who posted it. The fact that they only had 10 guys on the field and the Falcons still managed to block the blank and kick. Like, I can see if the Packers only had 10 guys, we'd still be criticizing them for, hey, you got to have 11 guys. But the fact that, you had 11 and they had 10 and they still blocked the kick. And Anthony Belton was part of that, too. It looked like he didn't. He just stuck his arm out, which was insufficient. So there's going to be a lot of tough conversations, old boy. No doubt about
0: Has Matt LaFleur lost his locker room?
1: I don't think that. That is not my Matt LaFleur bias. That is my opinion that I think those guys know. They know ball. And they know that you could have had Bill Walsh and Mike Holmgren.
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1: If inside of him somewhere he wanted to just say, guys, look, I love my guys, but they sucked tonight. And I sucked too, and I missed some throws when I actually did have a clean pocket.
2: Yeah, he did. He did.
1: But it's in my head now, because I don't know when I'm, like, he's not going to get up there and say, like Sam Darnold, I'm seeing ghosts. But I don't know how, when you don't know if you can count on your guys to even block the guy they're assigned, much less get beaten by the guy. Like, it's one thing, at least if you get your hands on him, it slows him down a little bit. And we saw too many instances where they didn't do that. So
2: too many quick beats. Yep.
1: Yeah. Tausch, have you had any quick beats at Hard Rock Casino Rockford when you've played there?
2: Yeah, well, I had some painful beats with last year, the way we collapsed at the end. And, oh, boy, well, this year's a new year. Head on down to Hard Rock Casino Rockford. You can enjoy the ESPN Wisconsin team and a special edition of the Barry Alvarez Show. I think that's this coming Tuesday, the September
1: 29th. Sure is.
2: You can hear the insights of the legendary former head coach, the athletic director, Tark, and Derek. I don't know who's going to be hosting that, because I think Jesse's out in Vegas, right? Or are you going to be back?
3: Oh, no, I'm back for that on Tuesday. I'm flying back
2: so
3: here
2: Jesse
3: Monday.
2: Jesse Nelson will also be back as the show is broadcasting live on stage at the Hard Rock Cafe. So if you're there before or after the show, you can maybe roll some dice with Coach and Jesse and the whole crew. And if not, you can go. You got live shows. They got great dining, slots, table games, and that great sports book, Hard Rock Casino Rockford, is a premier entertainment destination just off of I-90, right down there in Rockford, Illinois.
1: We will get to our last two calls before Jesse sprints out of the building to catch his flight to Vegas. Those are next. It's Wildy and Tausch.
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1: Thanks to everybody that called in. I'm sorry we couldn't get to everyone today. And I'm sorry that we made everyone wait so long, but we appreciate your loyalty to this program. Let's talk to Marquise in Milwaukee. Marquise, thanks for holding on. Sorry to keep you waiting. The floor is yours.
2: No problem, man. Thanks, Bill DeAntos, for letting me get on. I've got just a few things I want to say. I mean, first, I was going to come with a positive energy, you know, because I felt like we needed that with all the other callers coming in, just, you know, expressing their frustration. But I'm just going to go on ahead and join in like them as well. I think, for one, Matt LaFleur is nothing but a Jason Garrett 2.0. He gets, ooh, like this rap, like he's just guru, and he's not a guru offensively. He runs the same still plays. Every play is predictable. We know when Carl Brooks come in, he's coming in to pass block. He's no threat offensively. Jordan Love, he does not have the kahunas to get on his guys to make them play better. They showed Goody last night on the TV last night. He's up there looking like Principal Skinner, like he just doesn't know what to do or how to operate a school. And then another thing is, lastly, are we sure, Tausch, that the Atlanta Falcons, with all those open passing lanes and all those open running windows, that they don't have an endorsement deal with Pella Windows? All right, thanks, guys. Love you.
3: No, we're not sure. I don't know that for sure.
0: I don't know the Rackham. Principal Skinner.
3: They should.
4: That's pretty
3: good. Another, I mean, we got five or six. The calls today have been great. The play on the field was not, but... Yeah, it's. I mean, he's covering the positives, the negatives. There's not a lot to be positive about. Unfortunately, I was actually waiting, like with bated breath, like what is he going to say?
0: Yeah, he said he was going to go positive, and during the time that he was on hold, he

0: couldn't do it.
1: Well, there's just not a lot to be uber positive about as a Packer fan today. Unfortunately, I'd love to be able to give different news, but that's not the reality of where we're at.
0: All right. We've got one call left. And one call, that's all we have left. Gruber offices, that's what they say, right? It's more than just a slogan, though. It is the way they go about making sure that you are taken care of from start to finish if you've been injured in an accident, because it all starts with one call. That's all. 414-276-6666. 414-276-6666. Gruber offices, one call. That's all. We go to Minneapolis for our final call and talk to Tyler. Tyler, thanks for holding on. Good morning. The floor is yours.
2: Hey, guys. Thanks for taking my call. One last question for you guys to round up the day. I just wanted to know what you guys see in terms of potential benefit to running the ball more for this young offensive line. I know it may sound crazy with the lack of success they've had, but with that few of carries, I feel like it trickles down into the rest of the offense and the defense with three and outs, shorter times on offense, increased time on the defense for the defense on the field. I just feel like for a young offensive line, committing to the run a little bit more may make things easier, getting into shorter downs, yardage for third downs and things of that nature. So I'll get your guys' thoughts and hang up. But appreciate
0: Great. Thank you for bringing that up, because that was the second part of my earlier question that I never got to with Tausch. I learned from you guys early in my career. Offensive linemen want to go forward. They don't want to go backward. They have to go backward to pass protect, but they want to be the ones who take the fight to you. Now, again, they have to execute when they are doing that. But I had the same thought. Like, I understand if, they can't run the ball, they can't throw the ball. It's like that old line from Pat Williams, the general manager of the Orlando Magic. We can't win at home. We can't win on the road. I'm running out of places to schedule games. But even if it's not productive, and even if it's boring, and even if you get your fans angry with you, is there something to Tyler's question, Tausch, of, hey, you just got to do it. Like Mike McCarthy used to always talk about attempts. Like, it was the strangest thing. It's not about the yardage. It's about the attempts. And then he would throw the ball 50 times in a game anyway. And we love Mike. We love him. But is there something to Tyler's question? And if you stick with it, even if it's not working, whether it doesn't work to go three and out with three passes, because I think they were 12 passes, three runs in the first 15 plays last night, if I remember counting that correctly. Is there something to Tyler's question in your mind?
1: I was surprised that we didn't try and stick with that because of how we played prior and because we knew the shortcomings and that we had young players in there. And there was a good inkling last night. We were doing our prize picks. Oh, we're going to have 10 carries for Johnson, and we're going to have five for Lloyd, and all. We never got into a flow, and that's where if you can bust a couple, because coaches look at stats, they're getting fed, oh, we're not getting enough carries. You want to help your O-line. That's the best way to do it, but the O-line has to help, and the running back has to help, and the running game has to help, because the coaches hear the murmurs. They don't also want to be sitting there and saying, well, you carried it 31 times for 30 yards. Now, you don't want to be sitting here saying you carried it 8 times for 17 yards. I think I'd rather be 31 for 31, because at least then you're not having the lost yardage plays, or at least you hope not, and the, you know, mistakes, interceptions, whatever it might look like. If they're going to figure this out, I still believe spreading it out, making it easier to count and to do things in run game. You can do a couple of different techniques. There's different things you can do, and it can slow down the pass rush that has been a problem. So that's where Matt LaFleur's got to get in and cook and help his guys, but the guys have to help Matt too. This is a two-way street. But to answer Tyler's question, I was surprised that even if it wasn't working, we would have stuck with it, especially getting out to a 7-0 lead. That was not in the plan last night. I'm guessing if they had to look back at it, they would have tried to do it more. But at some point, you have to trust your $55 million quarterback that they're going to get it done. It's a real conundrum that they're trying to figure out.
0: Great word. 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
14: Final from Lambeau Field Thursday night football. Falcons 35, Packers 14. Woof. The Packers offense could only muster 17 rushing yards in the loss. And head coach Matt LaFleur once again asked, how do you fix this offensive line?
13: Again, I think we got to continue to work with these guys and try to figure out what we do well, because right now I don't know what we're doing well offensively.
14: LaFleur and the Packers will look to find that answer next Sunday when they travel to Tampa to take on the Buccaneers in week four. The Packers now 1-2 on the season.
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2: Thanks for having me.
1: You've been a swimmer here. You're going to be going to Wisconsin next year. How did that recruiting process work for you?
2: I think just starting the recruiting process, I knew I wanted to stay close-ish to home. UW Madison is a school I've looked up to since I was a kid. Especially when I was younger, I truly looked up to their team and saw those swimmers, and I was like, wow, those are really powerful women, and that's really something I want to be.
1: When you look back at your time at Middleton High School, what's going to stand out the most about being a Cardinal?
2: I think it's just like the memories I made with these people, with the people on this team, and just the friendships I've created as well. Yeah, I think I'll just look back and see all the fun memories and friendships that I have.
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13: 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It'd be a pleasure to meet you.
0: 100 wins for the crew.
14: Swing and a miss! He struck him out!
0: The first time in franchise history.
14: Watching it sail, it's a grand slam! Oh my goodness!
0: Madison's home of the Brewers, 100.5 ESPN.
15: They're worthless. Mm-hmm. He goes, no, wait a minute. And of course, the whole thing starts, and this... a relationship, you know, which they both learn something from.
16: And that's called Last Train to Fortune. 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How many Westerns have you been in your career?
15: Oh, so many. This is the only one. And this is the reason I really wanted to do it. Because I'd never done a Western.
16: I was about to ask.
15: as a child, I love Western.

0: out of my periphery vision.
1: Yes.
0: He was laughing so hard, he had tears. And he stuffed his handkerchief in his mouth.
1: What is your favorite Kubrick movie outside of the one you did with him?
0: Strange Love.
1: I wouldn't have, that's not usually on people's radars.
0: Really?
1: Yeah.
0: Well, it's Strange Love.
1: Dr. Strange Love is what you're saying.
0: That, yeah.
1: Okay.
0: Which
1: before yours. Okay.
0: Yeah. It was two before. The one immediately before, which I think is a masterpiece too.
1: Yes.
0: 2001.
1: Yes.
0: But for very different reasons.
1: Yes, sir.
0: I think his technical ability of taking the, you know, science fiction story and putting it on a millennium jump. I mean, before Stanley, it was basically Flash Gordon with cardboard sets.
1: Yes, sir.
0: And there'd be no Star Wars without Stanley.
1: Mm-hmm.
0: There'd be none of this, you know. But Stanley's genius was, you know, doing this. And, of course, you know, what about AI having this, the HAL turns against
1: them? Yeah, exactly. That, I mean, 2001 Space Odyssey already was about technology run amok and that you couldn't control.
0: That's right. Don't do that, Dave.
1: A couple more for you. Speaking of outer space, true or false, you and William Shatner were once mobbed by Star Trek fans at a Rolling Stones concert in Las Vegas, Nevada. Is that a true story?
0: He was more mobbed than I was.
1: Oh, is that right?
0: And I'm very fond of Bill. I've got some funny stories about him. You know, he's a funny character, but he is able to laugh at himself, which is saving grace.
1: Yes.
0: We were going sort of back corridor kitchen things, and we were in the getting into the service elevator when fans spotted him, came running down and tried to get in the elevator, and William Shatner was kicking them out of the elevator. It was such a memory to be savored. I mean, it was hilarious.
1: That said, the fans, true or false, once gave you death threats because your character killed Kirk in Star Trek. Is that true?
0: That is true. Yeah. On the internet, which was rather new, I didn't know anything about the internet, but my nephew called me and said, "Uncle Malcolm, you've got a death threat on the internet." I went, "What? What moron is that? Don't they know we're actors? We just do what we're paid to do and say." Anyway... No, they were death threats. So I had these retired police officers come with me to New York and wait outside the hotel in the corridor and then outside the hotel. They took it really seriously.
1: I bet. Do you have a good story from Entourage? You want to lay on us at all when you're in your years of Entourage?
0: Well, I love that show. I mean, I was always butting heads with Piven.
1: Yeah, in real life, you're talking
0: about. A ridiculous character, you know, just too full of himself by half. Brilliant in the part. But, you know, be a little magnanimous. The other one was Caruso. Those two, I got both of them. Yay. I mean, Jesus Christ. And you know...
1: David Caruso, you're referring
0: to? Yeah, of course. So I got a call from Rob Zombie, who I'd done, those two movies with.
1: Halloween.
0: Halloween, yeah. Uh-huh. And my mind's went from
1: it. Oh, good.
0: So, he said, "Malcolm, would you... Look, I'm trying to get away from the horror thing... Would you do this TV show with me?" And I went, "Well, yeah, of course. What is it?" He goes, CSI. And I went, okay. Yeah, okay. Yeah, it's a good show, right? I said, "Which one?" Knowing. Because of reputations, of course, you know, go before. And he went, "Miami," and my heart sank. And I went, "Okay, sure." So... You know, they only shoot for 4 or 5 days or something, and I was 2 days late coming in. I was on the third day. I was playing this corrupt lawyer or something, I don't know. And Rob met me in the parking lot, and he goes, "Look, I want to apologize right now. This guy is an absolute..." I went, "You are kidding." He goes, I said, "Don't worry about me, Rob, because, hey, I can deal with that guy. So the first scene, I swan in a limo. The window goes down. I have dialogue with him. He's on his phone texting. And I went, cut, stop. Okay, move the actor off there. Can you put a piece of tape on the camera box? And could somebody just read out the dialogue? I don't need that camera. I don't need the actor. I don't want him there. It's disruptive. Okay, let's go. Here we go. And so he walked off in a huff. I got the shot. And then the next day, I had a big scene with him. And so he had to come into my office and interrogate me.
1: Yeah.
0: And Rob said, never say this to an actor. He goes, Malcolm, just be on the phone. Okay. Hello. Yes. What are you wearing? Come on. No. Are you serious? Oh, I love it. Yeah, yeah. Well, are we good? He comes in and stands there. Yeah, no, what? Get off the phone. I totally ignored it. No. His camera's on me. I'm going on. And then I go, get off the phone. He screams again. And he didn't exactly say it that way. And I said, I think I've got a disgruntled customer. I said, well, I'll see you later. Click. And he, steam coming out of his ears. It was hilarious. And they kept it in the show.
1: Ladies and gentlemen, Malcolm McDowell, telling stories. The Last Train to Fortune, available now in select theaters, and will be available on digital November the 6th. And for those in the Los Angeles area, from September 25th to the 27th, in Gardena, you're going to host a rare live appearance of A Clockwork Orange.
0: Yes.
1: Awesome. That is going to be must.
0: A few tickets left, right, Dave?
1: Yep, that's right. On September 25th.
0: Pretty full. It's going to be fun. I always have fun doing that.
1: Get in right now. Thanks for coming here.
0: Rich, thank you.
1: Right back at you. Malcolm McDowell, everybody here on The Rich Eisen Show. Back to wrapping us up.
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1: 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Want to take a whole bunch of phone calls, but didn't have Malcolm McDowell finishing up his appearance by slagging all over David Caruso on my bingo card. Nathan in Morgantown, West Virginia. You got about 30 seconds. What's up, Nathan?
21: Hey, Rich. How's it going?
1: What's going on?
21: Hey, so I just want to talk about the Jets. And, you know, it breaks my heart earlier that, you know, that you said the Lions are going to restore the roar this Sunday. But deep down, I know you're still cheering for the Jets. And Brockman said the other day that they're feeling a little frisky. And, you know, we tied the Packers going into overtime, yep, running out of gas, beat the Titans pretty convincingly, which, you know, is what good teams do. They beat bad teams consistently. And I think you know as well as I do, the Jets don't do that very often. So I think it's time to get a little delusional. And, you know, I know we've been playing for 2027 since 2025, but I don't know if I should be cheering for the Jets to win games right now or if I should be cheering for the Archidad Bowl by the end of the year.
1: Man, that is the ultimate conundrum, that the Jets always, when they need the quarterback of their future, win too many games to get him. At some point, they're going to win games and somebody's going to drop to him in the draft and it's going to hit. I just don't know if I'll be on this planet for something like that. You know what I mean? I don't have the answer to it, Nathan, but hang in there in West Virginia, home collegiately of their current quarterback. Geno Smith, everybody.
22: That's right.
1: I don't know if that's the connection. Again, I would have had more time if we didn't hear Malcolm talk about his tenure on CSI Miami.
22: Yeah.
1: That was something. That was something. We're back to wrap this show on Disney Plus to take you to the weekend in a moment.
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27: Final from Lambeau Field, Thursday night football. Falcons 35, Packers 14. Woof. The Packers offense could only muster 17 rushing yards in the loss. And head coach Matt LaFleur once again asked, how do you fix this offensive line?
26: Again, I think we got to continue to work with these guys and try to figure out what we do well, because right now I don't know what we're doing well offensively.
27: LaFleur and the Packers will look to find that answer next Sunday when they travel to Tampa to take on the Buccaneers in week four. The Packers now 1-2 on the season.
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34: 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I'm Ryan Wollersheim, and this Sports Center update is brought to you by ESPN Wisconsin College Game Day. Each Wisconsin football game, tune in 2 hours before kickoff and immediately after the final whistle for all things Badgers football. Pre-game kicks off at 2 p.m. this Saturday ahead of the Penn State game with Riley Elk and Adam Mertz on 100.5 ESPN and the ESPN Madison YouTube channel. Last night, the Green Bay Packers got embarrassed in their home opener, losing to the previously 0-2 Atlanta Falcons 35-14 at Lambeau Field. The Packers had previously won 13 straight home openers coming into this season, and the 21-point margin also marks the largest loss at Lambeau in the LaFleur era. Oh, and by the way, for some more context, this is also the first time Green Bay started out a season at 1-2 or worse since 2014. Continue reacting with us all day right here on ESPN Madison, Madison's home for Packers fans. Then the Milwaukee Brewers also got to 100 wins last night. They achieved it for the first time in franchise history, beating the Phillies 5-1 on the road. Milwaukee now wraps up the regular season back at AmFam Field, hosting the Cardinals this weekend. First pitch is at 6:40. Pregame starts just after 6 o'clock right here on 1.5 ESPN. And then tonight, Prep Mania, Verona at Middleton. Tune in at 6:30 on the ESPN Madison YouTube channel.
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1: I see a Penix floater.
2: Penix surveys. Rush four in the pocket. Throws over the middle.
1: And McKinney is in great position to get a turnover for this team.
2: Intercepted at the 40-yard line. Love's going to go deep again, turning around and making the grab. Looked inside, went outside, pulls it in. Matthew Golden. Golden throwing. Caught. Christian Watson for the touchdown.
1: They're not going to lose this game, right?
3: Yeah, they had us the first half. I'm not going to lie.
2: Give it to him. Touch it back. Touchdown. Bijan Robinson. Penix throws. And it is juggling caught by Hooper. Austin Hooper for the score.
4: Well, well, well. How the turntables.
2: Quick snap. Handoff to the left side. Touchdown. Brian Robinson.
5: Boy, that escalated quickly. I mean, that really got out of hand fast.
6: It jumped up a notch.
5: It did, didn't it?
2: Penix is going to throw it. Wide open, making the grab down the sideline. Drake London, can he go all the ways out of bounds? Into the end zone. Robinson for the touchdown. 35-14. Falcons go to 1-2. Packers drop to 1-2.
1: It is a great day to be alive, Kyle.
7: Yeah, yeah. Ooh, boy, I can't wait. Brewers, can't wait. Going to the game tonight, baby. 100 wins. 100 wins, baby. 100 wins.
1: The pop goes the weasel is going to happen. That is the biggest cope deflection I've ever seen to start a show.
7: Oh, it's almost, what, 20-some hours of my life? I guess I'll be about 18 hours of my life because it didn't really go to the pooper until probably about 8 o'clock. But, yeah, a lot of ways to cope. Just a lot of different things to get through hard times.
1: You sound so weird.
7: I'm watching yesterday's game, and I said to myself, boy, I can't have my blood pressure go through the roof. Like, I can't do that. So I'm just sitting there. I'm just like, you know what? I'm not about to die watching the Packers today. I'm not, because they're just terrible. They're bad. The offensive line is the worst offensive line I think I've ever seen in NFL history. Like, yesterday's result was exactly what I was scared of. Remember yesterday you asked me, what's the final score going to be? And I said, well, I don't think they're going to cover it. You said, Kyle, but you picked them to win by 10. I said, yeah.
1: I want them to win 10.
7: What I wanted to happen, but I was nervous that it wasn't going to happen. And that's exactly what happened. What I was afraid of is that the Green Bay Packers laid an egg. The Green Bay Packers showed us that they are one of the worst teams in the NFL. In the Vikings game, we knew something was wrong with this team in the Vikings game. We knew the O-line was a problem, but we also were concerned about all these comebacks. And then the Jets game, that's when I said, you know what? I don't know. It took us overtime to beat the Jets.
1: But everyone was like, why are you so negative, you know, Kyle? Yeah,
7: people did say, why are you so negative, Kyle? I said, it's the Jets. Like, I know they were 1-0, but they beat the Titans. Yesterday, we got our butts whooped by the 0-2 Atlanta Falcons, and our offensive line sucks. We are going through, like, a historic time here in Green Bay. We are talking about the worst season opener, home opener loss at Lambeau Field since 1971. The Packers were 4-8-2 in 1971. We are talking about the least amount of rushing yards for any NFL team through 3 weeks in a season since the damn Franklin Delano Roosevelt administration of 1933, since before they started dropping bombs in World War II. Like, it was 1933, bro. You realize when no black people playing football in 1933? That's how long it's been. It's been almost 100 years since we've seen this abysmal type of performance from a football team. This team is lost, and Matt LaFleur has no idea how to fix it. Matt LaFleur looks at this offense like, I don't know. Jordan Love, every time he dropped back, he's about to get destroyed. Bro, he was pressured literally, 15 times yesterday? I got the numbers. He got hit 11 times, had 19 pressures, had 15 quick pressures, which means they're getting to the quarterback in 2.5 seconds or less, and he only got sacked once. Some people look at the stat line and see one sack and say, well, it wasn't that bad. No, it was awful. Can you imagine being a quarterback, right? Can you imagine playing football or doing anything? Usually you can identify the weak link. But when all five of the offensive linemen are weak links, Jordan Love is literally playing roulette or who the hell is going to get him killed out there. Like, he drops back, say, oh, coming from the left, coming from the right. He has no idea where to look. It's terrible. The Packers suck. The offensive line sucks.

0: this complete franchise right now has hit rock bottom. This is like the worst I have ever seen it. And I cannot believe this is happening right now. Like, I thought the offensive line could be bad, Ben.
1: That's on you, though, for not believing it.
0: No, no, no. I thought they could be bad. I did not know I was going to watch historically bad, Ben Bruss. This, by far, is the worst offensive line in modern NFL history. There has not been another offensive line this bad in the last 30 years. Can't be. This offensive line is bad. This team is not very good. We're going nowhere fast. And like I said a couple weeks ago, Ed Policy made the wrong decision keeping Matt LaFleur and keeping Brian Gutekunst. I don't know how Brian Gutekunst can sit in the press box next to Ed Policy and Ed Policy not want to cuss his ass out. I know if it was me. See, this is why I'm glad I'm no longer in charge, because I'm going to tell you, when I was in charge and somebody made me mad, I couldn't hold it in. If I was Ed Policy, I'd be ready to just do something to Brian Gutekunst putting this type of product on the field. So this is just abysmal. This is terrible. The Packers organization needs to do some soul searching, because this is not good enough. Because before, I was more like, damn, we ain't going to win the Super Bowl. Well, damn, how many games are we going to win this year? If we can't beat the Falcons, who can we beat? This was supposed to be the easy stretch. We lost to Michael Penix Jr. We lost to Carson Wentz. We struggled against Geno Smith. Newsflash for all Packers fans that I know we love our team. The quarterbacks only get better. They only get better. This is terrible. We are a bottom feeder right now. And I don't know how we're going to fix it. Because Matt LaFleur, you ask him, he said, I don't know. You know, we're going to have to figure something out. He's lost. He's lost. His team's lost. And the season looks like it's got to be lost. Poor Jordan Love. Jordan Love, he's done too. He's cooked. Jordan Love sees the pressure. By the time we get to the fourth quarter, Jordan Love, he gives up. By the time we get to the fourth quarter late, we're down double digits. He's literally just out there like, I'm just going to throw it here. He heaved the ball into the end zone that should have been picked off. It was stupid. It was a stupid pass. He loses his focus and concentration. So overall, the season's over. We suck. It is what it is. I don't know where we go from here, because I really thought that this team had Super Bowl aspirations if the offensive line was going to get better. And for those who say, oh, Micah Parsons is going to come back, Micah can't make the offensive line better. He ain't going to fix everything. He's not. Josh Jacobs, guess what? He's a great running back, but guess what? You can't run the ball when there's five guys in the backfield every time you touch it. So the Packers suck. Here's what it is. We suck.
1: He is Kyle Wallace. I'm Ben Bruss, and I would like to hear from all of you at 800-990-3776. That is the Carbliss talk and text line. 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YouTube, you can see us at ESPN Milwaukee and at ESPN Madison. The Packers did lose. I'm going to do my best to get to every single person who dials the phone number. And as we line them all up, we will get to you as much as we can. It was pathetic. It was embarrassing. They came into Lambeau Field. They bullied the Packers. They kicked their ass. All three phases were horrendous. You could point to that. This is the sad part about it. You can point to every piece of the puzzle. You could point to the top, as you mentioned, leadership. Ed Policy didn't want lame duck coaches. He wanted to evaluate them. They sat around together and he said, you know what, Goody, you're the right guy to pick the players. You know what, Matt, I believe that you're the right guy to lead the team. Despite everything you have seen, he chose that. They had a chance to change something. Something. It only got worse. It has only got worse. Sure. Yes. You had some injuries to the offensive line already. You don't have your top five. Aaron Banks and Zach Bacobuele aren't changing this season because the rest of the guys suck. And by the way, Aaron Banks hasn't even been very good or available even when he has been on this team. The offensive line is abysmal. You said you gave me the best reference that identify with me. I love the movie Waterboy. They need an onside kick. The kicker on the onside kick goes through the guys he's kicking at. He goes, not you, not you, not you. And he sees the guy shaking. He goes, that's my guy. That's my bleep.
0: They're all shaking.
1: Jordan's looking at all five of them. He's ass, he's ass, he's ass, he's ass, he's ass.
0: All of them.
1: They all suck.
0: They're all bad. How do you rush for and how does this happen? You rush for everybody. Go back and watch the 4th-and-1 call where the Packers did a little play action fake, and Jordan Love, you know, rotates around. He play action fake, turns around. Bro, they only end up rushing 4, and Jordan Love's being attacked every single play. There is somebody running after Jordan Love. Like, I don't understand.
1: But
0: this.

0: I said, it starts at the top because the guy who extended the leadership. They extended the people that put the ingredients and the chef all together. They extended those guys. That's why they're still in the building. That's why they still have jobs, because they're trying to figure out if they can salvage this season, or they're going to have to cry poor and say, well, we may not have the money because we extended them.
1: No, we got the money. Listen, they
0: then what the hell are they doing in 1265 right now? What the hell are they doing? That was pathetic and abysmal and unacceptable. Unacceptable because, again, if you want to point the finger at Matt LaFleur, which Matty Mouse, oh boy, Matty Mouse can't win a big game or get his team to do anything. I can't stand him. I told you, he's not a leader. He's not even good. At this point, I'm done with the Matt LaFleur is a good play caller nonsense. I'm about done with that. I am about done with that. And I know you're limited with an offensive line, but we knew he had 7 months to know what he was working with. And by the way, there's so many things to talk about. When you move on from three offensive linemen like Rashid Walker, Josh Myers, and Elton Jenkins, and they're being graded top half of the league in their positions, he kept Adam Stenovich. He kept Luke Butkus. He kept Rich Bisaccia. Rich Bisaccia left on his own. He doesn't have the stones to get rid of his friends. He's not a leader. Goody, LaFleur, and Ed Policy are the problem. And Packer fan, I was sitting there yesterday, Kyle, saying, oh my God, this is week freaking three. You have to suffer, Kyle. You have to suffer for 14 more weeks. And that is not hyperbolic. You will have to suffer. You can't look me in the eyes right now. Look me in the eye. You can't tell me that every game isn't going to be a grind.
1: I told you. This is why I decided that I need to look out for my own health, and I cannot allow the downs that I continue to see from this team to take over my soul and my body. I said, this can't be healthy, because I can tell very early on that the momentum was shifting away from the Packers. And when the Packers got the ball and they could not get fourth and one, I knew, the fans knew, the team knew it was over. They couldn't stop Bijan Robinson whatsoever. Bijan Robinson got more rushing yards in one damn game than the Packers have this entire dang season. And so, again, I just knew I can't allow for this team to do that to me. So the Packers, I'm just not going to get too emotionally invested, because I'm going to expect every single week is going to be a loss.
0: That is a lie. You will be emotionally invested.
1: I just don't understand how a team has such a good start the way they did, and then all of a sudden, it just fell.
0: You had evidence from the year prior.
1: The wheels fell off so quickly, and they could not recover. The dang Falcons came in here and beat the Packers. The Falcons got almost 500 yards of offense yesterday. Or did they get to 500? Did they get to 500? Dang near. The Falcons ended up with 498 yards of total offense yesterday.
0: They had 250 at half, so they just kept doing whatever they wanted.
1: They just kept doing whatever they wanted to do, whether it was Drake London or whether it was Bijan Robinson or whether it was Brian Robinson Jr.
0: was all, like, that's the thing. They both were at one point, like in the third quarter, they both were averaging 7 yards per carry. So it's not just like you could be like, well, they had Bijan Robinson. Brian freaking Robinson was running the ball, he was looking like he was an all-pro. And that's the thing. It wasn't just the fact that they couldn't protect Jordan Love. They just took it. They just took it physically from the Atlanta Falcons.
1: I saw
0: Jason Wilde tweet, this reminds me of the Ravens. The Ravens have Derrick Henry, Lamar Jackson, and have been a real franchise over the last decade. This Falcons team has been a freaking disaster.
1: Oh.
0: And they made Michael Penix look like he was the greatest pocket passer known to man.
1: He got comfortable.
0: He got comfortable.
1: He got super comfortable.
0: Drake London was yelling at his team in the first corner because he's frustrated because he's not getting the ball. They made somebody who was, you know what the Packers were able to do 4 years ago? You know when we started laughing? In 2023, the Packers took the lead in the wild card game. Dak Prescott and CeeDee Lamb, they're arguing.
1: Mm-hmm.
0: You had them. This ass team was arguing and still beat you. And Drake London goes for 150 yards plus as he's whining about his touches and his receptions in the first freaking quarter. They had a field goal blocked, Kyle.
1: Yeah.
0: A field goal blocked
1: with 10 guys
0: on the field from the Falcons.
1: That's unbelievable.
0: So from Ed Policy to Goody to LaFleur to the players, the whole thing is an absolute dumpster fire.
1: Yeah, this isn't good enough. It's not good enough football. The fact that you had, I don't.

0: I don't know. I've seen a game where a wide receiver almost went for 200 yards and a running back almost went for 200 yards. Like, do you know how bad you have to be? Like, that team just gave up yesterday. The Green Bay Packers gave up yesterday, and it is week 3. I don't know how this team recovers. I don't know how they get better because there is nobody coming in to save them. The whole entire offensive line is bad. Like, you have to replace all 5 guys. It's not like you just got to replace 1 or 2. No, the whole offensive line is bad. They're not going to get better. This is going to be an absolute lost season for the Packers, a lost season for Jordan Love, and a real conversation needs to be had because we'll see where things are at because, of course, they got to play the games. When we get to week 10, we're going to look at where the record is for this team and whether or not it's time for them to make the big decision they need to move on from Matt LaFleur, move on from Brian Gutekunst. But this is unacceptable, and I don't give a damn who you're missing on the offensive line. Getting beat like this is completely unacceptable, and that falls on the head coach once again not having this team prepared.
1: If you're online, we will get to you. We want to hear from you next. The K&B fam, 800-990-3776 is the Carbliss talk and text line. From top down, an absolute disaster and an embarrassment on national football's biggest stage, or one of them, on a standalone game. And Will, how many more standalone games do the Green Bay Packers have?
2: 7, I believe.
1: If you want this regime to be put to the fire, that is a good thing because they will embarrass themselves again based off what they've put together. We hear from you, the K&B fam, next.
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3: Can I ask you a question?
4: Yeah, what's up?
3: How do you false start on a play that you have no intention of snapping the ball?
4: I almost said something we'd have to dump.
3: How do y'all say, hey, we're just going to try to get them to jump off sides. Don't move. We're not calling a play. And you false start.
4: I mean, they were going to get a delay of game either way, and I know that's not the point.
3: But it's the mental preparedness. It's being locked in. It's being focused.
4: But Goody wants to play the young guys, and Burton got his chance, and this is what you have when you have youth and experience, and obviously it's a whole deeper thing. But let's get to the K&B fam here, because it's full, and I want to give other people opportunities to call in if they would like to have their voice heard. Let's go to Dre in Atlanta. He is a Packers fan. I want to make that clear after just playing the Atlanta Falcons. 800-990-3776 is the Carbless Talk and Text line. You are on with Kyle and Brust across ESPN Wisconsin.
5: Hey, man, this first time caller, man. I got two questions. One, are we the softest team in NFL history? And number two, do we even win 5 games this year?
4: All legitimate questions.
3: I mean, you're supposed to win 2 or 3 of these.
4: Are they the softest team? Yes, they're led by the softest head coach in the NFL. You'll take on the identity of the head coach. It's the cliche, and you've seen it.
3: Yeah,
4: they crumble in big moments. He crumbles in adversity. But again, I do want to reiterate, and this is no excuse for Matt. By golly, did Goody just do a horrendous job after he came out to the media 2 years ago after they lost to the Eagles in a playoff game and said, we need to make that offensive line better. He signed guys, whiffed, drafted guys, whiffed. Development on the coaching staff for sure, whiff. I mean, you got 4 guys blocking 2 pass rushers as a free runner runs at your quarterback you paid $55 million to.
3: Did it not click in their mind? I know it was in the middle of the game. Didn't it not click in their mind and say, oh, wow, there's a lot of y'all next to me here. And then you turn around and look at George.
4: Wait, whoa, there's a lot of green next to me.
3: Oh, anyway, Russ,
4: by then, it's too late.
3: Oh, my gosh. It's just crazy. And, yes, this team is very soft. You know how I know this team is soft? It's because it took for them to watch Jordan Love get hit as many times as he did against the Minnesota Vikings for them to say, you know what, we need to recalibrate and we need to protect our quarterback. So that's how I know this team does not have the mental fortitude they need to compete for 4 quarters.
4: Joey, oh, God, that is a text. Hi, Kyle and Ben. Welcome to the 70s and 80s of Packers football.
3: Worse? Home opener since 1971.
4: Let's go to California. Joey, you're on 800-990-3776. The Carbless Talk and Text line. Welcome into Kyle and Bruss, man.
6: Hey, what's going on, guys? Hey, I called Monday. I had a question for Kyle. I had told Kyle, if we get rid of Matt, who's out there, you know what? At this point, give us anybody. Get rid of this clown, man. I am tired. That was a humiliating loss. I can't explain it, man. We suck at all cylinders, head to toe. We gotta get rid of Goody. This is unbelievable, especially that night when you're honoring those players out there. You give them that show. Wow, I couldn't believe it. I was out of words. But you know what? Kyle, I take it back, man. You know, you're right. You got to get rid of these clowns. This organization doesn't need to be in this limbo how it is. We're never like this. We have never experienced anything like this. So Ed Policy needs to step it up. He needs to fire these 2 clowns and we need to go back how we used to be.
4: Yeah, the thing is, Joey, I don't know if Ed's going to do that.
3: Oh, no, no, no. If things keep going this way, they're getting fired.
4: No, I get that.
3: They are getting fired, or there will be pitchforks.
4: Plural.
3: The fans was booing yesterday. If this continues on,
4: we'll get to the booing. I cannot believe how out of touch Tucker Kraft could be. By the way, his performance was ass too. And it's the fans' fault?
3: He got paid.
4: We're going to get to that. But first, we go to Greg in Illinois. Greg, you are up on the Carbless Talk and text line. I got it. There we go.
7: Of the Doomers. Oh, hello?
4: Gotcha now.
7: Okay. I got to say, guys, as a self-appointed leader of the Doomers, this has been prophesized. This has been foretold since the organization handed the reins over from Ted Thompson, great Packers staple, to Brian Gutekunst. You know, we can pile on the offensive line all we want, but that's not going to make them better. Like Tucker said, I mean, I don't agree with him, but at the same time, like, if you're racing a donkey against a racehorse, you can boo the donkey all you want. This line has been so maligned with not just bad picks and bad signings, but egotistical signings by Brian Gutekunst. Creed Humphrey? Nope. Josh Myers. Anthony Belton instead of Tate Ratledge that went to Detroit. You know, there's these picks over and over where Goody thinks he's smarter than everybody else, and it's made this roster weak and mediocre.
4: You know what? I remember all the times in the past that Mark Murphy and Brian Gutekunst would sit on their perch up in the boxes of Lambeau Field, and they'd be drinking their Diet Cokes, and they think their bleep don't stink. Like, have we seen a camera shot to Ed and Goody in the same room? Because I would have loved to feel.
3: We saw it yesterday during the game.
4: The tension between there, I must have missed that. Oh my gosh. I don't know how you sit in the same room as that person that is literally lighting a match to what's going on in the field. He's the one who started this fire.
3: Just to think, the Packers could have had Elliott Wolf. Elliott Wolf has taken the Patriots to a Super Bowl. Meanwhile, our team is crumbling in front of our eyes.
4: I mean, honestly, a stick figure would be a better head coach than Matt LaFleur. Kyle, you could do it. You just go pretend, look at your iPad. Things go wrong. You just go, I'm fake tough.
3: I mean, honestly, the Packers just need a head coach that can motivate and somebody else to call the plays. Like literally, you just need somebody who can motivate guys at this point. Because yesterday was just a lack of effort from these guys, a lack of finishing, a lack of preparedness. Like, this was at home. Like, you got boat raced at home by the Atlanta Falcons. And it's not like the Falcons started the game off well. You could have put them away, but you didn't have the ability to.
4: I didn't put away. Get off to a good start.
3: They're missing their best two pass rushers. Literally, their best two pass rushers are out, and they still were able to harass your quarterback.
4: Let's go local, because we've been going across the United States of America. Let's go to our pro bono lawyer of the K&B fam, Dan in Madison. You're up on the Carbless Talk and Text Line. No legal stuff today, all right?
8: Okay. So, you know, when people are talking about Gutekunst, you understand that the other guy who could have gotten that job ended up being the guy who went to Seattle, Schneider. How's Seattle done since then?
4: Well, it's not just Snyder. I know Kyle just mentioned Elliott Wolf, who was in-house, who then went out.
3: And Elliott Wolf actually was in. It was between Elliott Wolf. It was between Brian Gutekunst, because I think those might have been the two of the three, or for sure.
4: Yeah,
3: the
4: and
3: two
4: they moved
3: finals.
4: On and got and in they, the conversation.
3: And they got Goody instead of getting Elliott Wolf.
8: And, it's interesting to be in Wisconsin these days, where you have, on the one hand, the baseball team is being run by maybe the best organization in Major League Baseball and the best organization in a long time. So maybe we could sell the Packers to Atanasio and he'd bring in the right people. Or we could just see if the Brewers' current manager might know how to coach football.
4: Yeah, I've seen that actually as a joke around social media, but there ain't no way that Pat Murphy could do worse than Matt LaFleur.
3: Oh, no, Pat could probably motivate the guys.
9: He coached high school, I think college football before.
4: That's good enough. He can motivate. He can lead. He can hold people accountable.
3: That's the whole thing.
9: It's like Ted Lasso. Guy never coached soccer before. He's just a motivator.
4: Now you're going with like a fake TV show here.
9: That's where we're at.
4: So let's go to, I love the perspective Burt in California, although they highlighted the longest season ticket holder on the broadcast yesterday, and then he got up to go to the bathroom. I thought that was hysterical.
3: Bathroom, I mean, got up to leave.
4: No, it was early in the game where he was like, "Hey, we got like they did a whole thing. They got the sideline reporter on the longest season ticket holder and got him from Vince Lombardi.
3: 1957,
4: he got up. Burt in California, you've been a fan since 67, so you have this perspective, don't you?
10: Hi. Thanks for taking my call. Anyways, when Matt first came on the scene with the Packers, he rode on, and I hate to say this, Aaron Rodgers' shoulders. Then I said, well, we'll see what Matt is going to be like when Aaron's gone. God, in just, what, 2-3 years, we already seen what has happened. Now, it's all not all Matt's fault. Gutekunst has some blame in the game, too. But I think I agree with you guys and the previous caller. There's nobody motivating these players. I don't see Matt saying it's my fault. It says the whole team has got to work on things. No, you're the coach. You're the one that's supposed to inspire these guys. Oh, my God. Lombardi would be rolling in his grave watching Matt be coach.
3: Oh, them bones is rolling.
4: the bones are rolling. That's exactly what I was thinking. Like, he can feel it. You know, I know he's long gone, but some in the universe got to wherever he is, and he's like, what the bleep?
3: To have this amount of, like, this team has talent. It's just the offense.
4: They have good players. Yeah, they have talent, but they suck.
3: They're not a good team.
4: The team sucks.
3: Yeah, so far,
4: and that's
3: not a good
4: because
3: team.
4: Of Matt. And the team also sucks because of Goody. We'll both make it through the season, though. I know it's very rare from a GM standpoint. You can pull that one, too, as well. Yeah. Like, we'll both. Matt and Brian make it through the season.
3: Brian can't make it through. If Matt gets fired, Brian has to get fired too. You got to start fresh. You got to start clean because this is not just a coaching issue. This is a personnel issue.
4: Start the search as early as possible.
3: And this is a talent evaluation error that he has as well.
4: Do want to continue to get to all of your calls. As I mentioned, 800-990-3776. 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Tucker Kraft, Mr. Out of Touch, and Mr. Can't Hold On to the Ball.
3: Ooh,
4: is next.
3: Mr. I got paid and can't catch no more.
4: Next.
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8: 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Like I said, I will... Managing all of the calls. I want to get to everyone as soon as possible. But something that is just so tone deaf was Tucker Kraft. Tucker Kraft, after the game, took exception to the booing that was going on at Lambeau Field. Take a listen for yourself.
11: Yeah, it's pretty tough. You know, like everyone pictures Lambeau Field and the not boos. I don't picture booze. I picture my home stadium. That's tough. It's pretty disappointing.
12: Especially for a home opener.
11: It's pretty disappointing. It's not going to help us win. Like, I don't know what people think that's going to rally us or something like that. But, you know, that's we're growing, man. We're mentally strong enough, capable enough to get back on the field.
8: You're mentally strong enough? Blaming the fans, it's not going to help. Your vision of Lambeau Field doesn't have boos, Tucker Kraft. I'm disappointed that Lambeau wasn't louder with boos. There should have been boos earlier. There should have been boos more often, because that is ridiculous. You have the opportunity, Tucker, with your play on the field to make an impact of what it sounds like from the fans. And you were trash yesterday, if we're going to call what it is. You got paid all this money and you want to complain about the fans? The fans? It's not going to help you? What are you? You say you're mentally tough, but you sound, again, this was the guy that everyone looks to, is like, when he speaks, I listen. It seems like he is in tune and frustrated and wants to make things better, but to blame the fans, it's not going to help us? It's pathetic.
9: Yeah, it's a lack of personal accountability from that team. It's deflecting from the real issues that they have. This is the same guy last week that says we can't let the Jets win mask the issues that we have. Well, Tucker, you knew you had a lot of issues, and you think fans are supposed to cheer on a bad product? Like, this is just a terrible, terrible way to cope with all this. It's making excuses for you guys not playing well. The fans should be the least

0: of your worries. And at the end of the day, if you were performing at a level that you should as a professional athlete, fans wouldn't be booing like that. It's one thing to lose 21 to 28. It's another thing to lose 35 to 14. This was a terrible performance by this team.
1: Let's go to Kevin in Illinois. 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
2: Morning, or good afternoon, fellas.
0: Good afternoon.
2: These days after are turning into Groundhog's Day. We keep doing this over and over again, but I was actually good at halftime. We're down 10. Okay, we get the ball back. What do? We drive down. We get inside the 15, and then, of course, our head coach, whose idea of establishing the run game is in the second half with a non-existent team, and you run it twice, you go out, you get a field goal blocked, and it's pretty much over after that. Now, this team is undisciplined, unprepared, and completely unmotivated, and now it's rubbing off on our emotional leader in Tucker Kraft, who's now soared to the top of the chart in the Caleb Williams meter of softness. And it all starts at the top. It's Ed Policy, who so far is bad policy because he retained the general manager whose idea of fixing needs is letting three offensive line starters go and replacing them with nothing, and retain the idiot head coach who is way over his head, and we've pretty much been able to see that for the course of the last 18 months. It is.
1: Are you going to make it, Kevin? Are you going to make it through 17 weeks?
2: I'm not going to make it through 17 weeks, so this is what I'll say. Keep your heads up. We got playoff baseball, baby. Both my team and your team are both in the playoffs. Hopefully we're meeting in the third week of October, and we'll figure it out then. And at least the Packers can't ruin our weekend this weekend.
1: There it is from Kevin.
0: 100 wins, baby.
1: 100 wins.
0: 100 wins. That's legitimately what I had to fall back to after watching this.
1: We'll get to your coping mechanisms much later in the show. Let's go to Connor in Madison. We'll head over to the Madison area on the Carbliss Talk and Text Line. Connor, what do you got here?
3: What's up, guys? You got me?
1: Gotcha. Yes, loud and clear.
3: Hey, long-time listener, first-time caller. Nice to see you guys. Kevin's point segues very nicely into what I wanted to ask. Would you sacrifice, let's say, a 4-12 Packers season for a Brewers World Series? Where do we feel about that?
1: Here's the thing. You don't have to sacrifice. It may just happen. That's the sad part.
0: I was at this point, after what I saw, I'm completely still all in, but I just
1: said you're not all in like 30 minutes ago.
0: No. I'm all in. Just I took some of the emotions out because I can't do that.
1: Not all in. Your emotions in it.
0: Well, I was a little bit too crazy before, but no, I just think about the fact that this team, Matt LaFleur, literally had a whole offseason to correct some of the issues and try to get better, and they did not. This team has gotten worse. This team is regressing. Like, whenever a team regresses like this, you have to look at the person who's in charge. And so whether or not Matt doesn't have the pieces, he may need to be fired because we need a restart.
1: I love some boots on the ground. Matt and Muskego, were you booing, and would you boo more if you could go back?
4: Hey, guys. Thanks for having me on. Yes, I was part of the fan group that was booing last night, watching this disaster of a game, from every aspect. Couple things to note here. We have a $50 million quarterback. We should hash that out a little bit more too here, because before it's terrible, we've known that for the last 8 games, right?
1: Matt, I'm just having a little trouble hearing you, so I'm gonna put you on hold, and you can try and work on a connection with Will. But it's good to know that he was actually standing on business and letting his feelings be heard. Alan and Campbell Sport, you're up with Kyle and Brust across ESPN Wisconsin.
5: Hey guys, thanks for taking my call. Couple comments, and then I'll have you guys what you got to say when I hang up. One comment is, boy, Jerry Jones has got to be smiling from ear to ear right about now, because right now, what are we talking? Probably a top 5 pick. I mean, I know it's getting a little bit ahead of ourselves, but if it keeps going the way it is, I don't see why a top 5 pick Dallas wouldn't be getting from us. Comment number two is, you know how people most of the time say, don't do a coaching change in the middle of the season, or let alone now at this time in the season. Why not what can possibly be worse than what we are right now? So anybody that says making a coaching change now would be worse, how can it get any worse? Thanks, guys. Thanks for taking my call.
1: You know what? They're in a bad place from if they lose. I don't even care about the Cowboys standpoint. From a Packers perspective, you're looking at getting a better second round pick. And also, as you said, Micah Parsons isn't going to change this team. Could he help maybe for a win or two? Sure. He's not going to change the trajectory of this team.
0: Oh, yeah. The problem lies with the Packers on the offensive line. Like, if the offensive line plays better, it changes the three and outs. It changes the momentum. It changes the third and longs. Like, it changes the dynamic of the game where the defense isn't coming on the field so much and spending so much time because the other team has so much better time of possession. So he definitely helps that. But at the end of the day, the offensive line is the big problem. And Micah Parsons and also Josh Jacobs, they're not going to fix that offensive line. They can't.
1: No. And I did just see a comment about Jordan Love. I'm with you, Drew. I've seen people, there was a Jordan call. I wanted to get to it, and I think he's gone, which is okay. Saying that Jordan Love has no heart. Heart? Bro, I'd be scared for my life.
0: Yeah, he's getting hit.
1: Heart.
0: He's getting hit 3 out of 5 plays and he drops back. Imagine getting hit 3 out of 5 times.
1: Not just hit. Hit.
0: Yeah, he's getting.
1: You know what I mean? He's not getting knocked. This wasn't like the Vikings where they were pushing him. The Falcons were laying like hits.
0: Yeah, because they were running free.
1: Free.
0: That's what happened when you run free with momentum. You're a pretty big dude. And Jordan Love is not athletic enough to run away from guys.
1: Just sitting in a bunch of crap right now.
0: It's target practice, and they're teeing off on Jordan Love. When a team gets up double digits, they pin their ears back, and they're rushing you. Jordan Love threw the ball 50-plus times yesterday.
1: We'll go over the border to Canada. John in Vancouver, we had been asking if LaFleur and Goody are going to make it through the season. What say you?
6: Yeah, you guys just touched on a couple of the big ones. We don't have our first-round pick, which is just a nightmare. We're just stuck in purgatory. You know, we're not going to fire a coach midseason. There's just no way the Packers do that as an organization. We just don't do that stuff, no matter who the owner is. So it'll be the end of the season. By then, you know, who knows what our first round pick will be. But was Micah worth it? I still say yes, but it's just, I feel like we're in purgatory right now. And, you know, I guess the question...
1: Cutting out on me there again. Was Micah worth it is a great question, by the way. And it's TBD. It's not a yes. You can't say yes. Because in his first full season, he wasn't around. And in this season, it's a wasted season. Oh, yeah. And then the way the Packers have signed and structured their contract, if this team is heading in a new direction and they're building towards something for the future because they're resetting everything.
0: No, I think
1: it's a TBD.
0: No. The thing is, you don't reset everything because you already signed pieces like a Tucker Kraft. You signed Jaden Reed. You signed Christian Watson. You have Matthew Golden. No, he was still absolutely worth it. We can't allow these two games to sit here and say acquiring somebody that is that disruptive, that good, is going to.
1: But my point to you, my question,
0: who are you going to draft? Jordan Morgan? Huh? I mean, Lucas Van Ness is good now, but it took 4 years. So, it was worth it because regardless of what we did with the first round pick, it was going to be a bust.
1: I think that's a fair perspective. Even though you yelled at me, I think it's a fair perspective.
0: Yeah, because I got to think about Jordan Morgan allowing all them dang pressures.
1: 800-990-30.
0: He's a left tackle. He can't play right tackle. Oh, he's a left tackle. He can't play guard. All these damn excuses. He's an offensive lineman. Do better. All these damn excuses. Everybody tried to sell me just wait till he plays left tackle. He sucks just like the rest of them.
1: We have
0: be better at guard than tackle.
1: Sorry.
0: I'm sorry. Let me go.
1: I thought you were emotionally all in anymore.
0: Let me stop. I've been listening to gospel music. No.
1: Pop goes the weasel at any moment.
0: When I think about Jesus and what he's done for me, I want to dance. I've been listening to gospel music. No, I don't need the calming music.
1: Not calm.
0: No, I've been. I legitimately was listening to gospel music.
1: No, I know. And I was heading in today after I learned that. I was like, whoever you pray to, pray 10 more times about the offensive line. And if you don't pray to anyone, better learn to pray to somebody. They're going
0: to
1: need it.
0: I needed a perspective. I needed to be put in the right mind frame. So shout out to Kirk Franklin and Glorilla.
1: We have a field reporter, the K&B Network field reporter is in Green Bay. We'll have a 50-second field reporting clip that Kyle has not heard about the latest going on from Matt LaFleur. We'll get to that and get to your calls and continue on dissecting this disaster. Will Goody and LaFleur both make it through the rest of the season? Answer me that. Vote on the poll.
0: So bad. What's the offensive line win rate this year? 16%? And last year, the Chargers were bad. They had 54%? Bro, how are you?
1: You said it. They're historically bad.
0: They are so bad. Poor Jordan. Poor Jordan. He's just on a sinking ship, and he just has to stay.
1: Yeah. They should have took him out, by the way. Another malpractice decision.
7: Oh, we want to try to establish something. We got to get something. No, dude, no, you don't want to, because guess what? You can't establish Tyrod Taylor. Mm.
0: I mean, I don't know. I don't know what the Packers do. I have no idea. I don't know where you go from here. Like, outside of just signing a whole bunch of different offensive linemen just to try something different, that's the only thing you can do.
1: We head to our field reporter, and your call's next.
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4: A lot of questions, not a lot of answers, both for the Green Bay Packers play on the field and from the Packers head coach Matt LaFleur after a 35-14 loss to the Atlanta Falcons at Lambeau Field on Thursday night.
5: I'm not going to respond to that question. I'm not going to answer that right now. I think everybody's in competition. I don't even understand that question.
24: I'm not going to get any
5: of that stuff right now without taking a peek at the tape and doing all that.
4: So it feels like the rock-bottom loss in the Matt LaFleur era, in a game where the Packers were outscored by 21 points, outrushed by 225 yards, and completely dominated for all 60 minutes by a team that entered that matchup 0-2. I feel a lot like Matt LaFleur when discussing penalties.
5: I'm not going to answer that. I'm not going to get fined.
4: In Green Bay, Alex Droff, Kyle and Bruss Sports Network.
1: Thank you, Alex. 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
0: He sounds down bad.
1: Oh, he's bad. He's bad. You're bad, too. Bad. You're worse, but he's bad.
7: I got the gospel music that got me up this morning.
1: Yeah, whatever you got to tell yourself. You're coping. We'll get through your coping mechanisms later. Mo in Illinois, thanks for holding. You're up with Kyle and Bruss across ESPN Wisconsin.
25: Yeah, two quick points. Point number one, I'm tired of this musical chair garbage amongst the offensive line. For so long, Goody and his staff have drafted linemen that are versatile and just kind of these light, pretty boys who are not NFL-sized guards and tackles like Jagger Burton yesterday getting manhandled. I want some big, nasty, mean, physical linemen that are going to go in through your mouth and out through the other end. I want the Packers to get back to smash mouth football. I'm tired of this softness, this patty cake garbage, the Matty Mouth Clubhouse, like you say, Ben. And the last thing is, Tucker Kraft should be ashamed of himself. I was expecting Tucker Kraft, our all-pro tight end, Pro Bowl tight end, to come after the game and say, you know what, I had three drops, that's on me. But instead, he blames us fans for booing. I mean, damn it, Tucker, you're lucky I wasn't there. I would have booed you even louder. I wish they were booing you even louder. That boy needs to get his head together, get his act together, and don't ever tell us fans how to fan ever again.
1: Yeah, it was shocking that it was Tucker. And that's exactly what I said. Like, they should have been booing louder, more often, and more frequent. Like, hands down. And offensive, he hit it. The musical chairs, everything.
7: The offensive line is terrible. All them damn pressure they keep allowing, it's like a damn brothel. Everybody running through this damn offensive line. Everybody getting the turn. It's like, okay, who's next? You got Jordan. Who else wants some? Who else want to run through this damn brothel?
1: Rodney in Virginia, you're up with Kyle and Bruss. You're not wrong.
26: Kyle, man, the head of the Mickey Mouse Clubhouse. The
7: Mickey Mouse Clubhouse.
26: I told you, man, for real, you was going to pay for this. You were the head runner. You kept saying he was top five. Who else were we going to get? Well, guess what? The ship is falling now. What we should have did was go 0-3. We should have went 0-3. We would have had a Friday morning drop, and he would have been gone. But that Brent Cox play killed the whole game yesterday. It's like they gave up after that. So I don't even know where to start, man. For real, I'm wondering, is he scared of Trey Smack? Why not take the field goal? Take the points.
7: But you got to understand, the Packers could not drive the ball downfield. They had all those different three outs, and so they said, you know what, we're 4th-and-1, we got some momentum, we got to put the ball in the end zone, and they just could not do it. The offensive line is trash. It sucks. I ask everybody, go back and watch that 4th-and-1 play, and you tell and count how many people actually rushed after Jordan Love and see what the offensive line
1: was
7: doing.
1: When he rolled to the right?
7: Yeah, they were literally, watch the play. They dropped. They literally, they either rushed four or five, they dropped six or seven. Like, that's what they did. So Jordan Love had nowhere to go with the ball, but he was still under siege. Like, how do we have five offensive linemen, they have four linemen, and they constantly are consistently.
1: River District.
7: Basically, that's exactly what it is. Oh, hey, fellas, you want up next? You want some of this quarterback back there?
1: I don't care about him.
7: Yeah, we're serving it up right here. We're serving him up on a platter for you to get.
1: You know, Rodney hit on something I had asked previously. For people who were frustrated with Matt LaFleur and Goody and Ed Policy and the decision to extend them. Or pull this one now, Will. Have you reached the point where you're, I don't want to say rooting, but yes. Like, do you want them to lose so it expedites the decision to get rid of the brass that they brought back? I know you're getting closer because you're emotionally taking yourself out of it. So if you're taking emotions out of it, your brain would say it's better.
7: Yeah,
1: take your emotions out.
7: I'm not quite ready to watch my team lose.
1: But your emotions are out of it, so it shouldn't matter.
7: No,
1: you're lying. No,
7: the emotions of, I cannot let this ruin my day. That is where I'm at. I have to find a way to be better. I'm not the young kid. Like, when the last time the Packers were so bad, I'm talking about when the Packers went 6-10, Jordan Love's, Aaron Rodgers' first year as the starter of the Green Bay Packers, I was bad. Like, I remember I had my moped keys, and I remember I threw them on the ground after Mason Crosby missed a field goal, and I broke it. I was mad, but I was young. I was young. I can handle that. I'm 36. I can't handle it like I could when I was 20.
1: You're supposed to be able to handle it with experience.
7: No, hell no.
1: Learn from the past.
7: No, hell no. I've been too good the last 15, 16
1: years. Oh, Josh in Kenosha, well done.
7: What did Josh say?
1: It's not just Matty Mouse. It's hey, Brian boy. Goofy Kunst.
7: Oh, hey, yeah. Okay.
1: Goofy Kunst.
7: Matt LaFleur and Goofy, huh?
1: Matty and Goofy in the clubhouse.
6: Boy. Oh, boy.
1: Well done, Josh. In 2 minutes, you're going to hear from Matt LaFleur even more. He really set the tone after the game in his presser. Next, in 2 minutes.
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11: Good afternoon, Madison. I'm Ryan Wollersheim, and this Sports Center update is brought to you by Zimbrick Honda's presentation of Prep Mania. Tune in tonight as Riley Yauch and the Dean, Dennis Emerald, have the call for Verona at Middleton. Pregame of this Big 8 bout begins at 6:30 on the ESPN Wisconsin app and the ESPN Madison YouTube channel. So, man, what happened last night? Well, I'll tell you what happened. The Green Bay Packers got embarrassed in their home opener, losing to the previously 0-2 Atlanta Falcons 35-14 at Lambeau Field. Coming into last night's game, the Packers had won 13 straight home openers, and the 21-point margin also marks the largest loss at Lambeau in the LaFleur era. Continue reacting with us all day right here on ESPN Madison, Madison's home for Packers fans. 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Then the Brewers got 100 wins last night, first time in franchise history as they beat the Phillies 5-1 on the road. Milwaukee now looks to wrap up the regular season back at AmFam Field, hosting the Cardinals this weekend. First pitch is scheduled for 6:40 p.m., so pregame coverage starts just after 6 o'clock right here on 100.5 ESPN, Madison's home of the Brewers.
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1: Kyle and Brust across ESPN Wisconsin reacting with you I see a lot of people have been on hold for a very long time, so I will do my best to get to everybody at 800-990-3776, where you can call us on the Carbless Talk and Text Line. It could be about the offensive line. It could be about the defensive, I guess you could say both the offensive line and the defense looked like a third base coach. Go ahead, round the base. Go, go, go, go, go, go, go.
0: Just
1: go, go. Get to Jordan. Go ahead, Bijan. Go, go.
0: No tackling on defense, and then on the offensive side, offensive line was just abysmal. I'm telling you, look.
1: It could be about Ed Paulson. It could be about Goody. It could be about LaFleur. Limited options for you to call and talk about your favorite team.
0: How do you allow 10 pressures from one position? Like, how is that possible?
1: Who are you calling out?
0: That was Jagger Burton, 10 pressures. Like, how are you a first-round pick at our left tackle position, and Jordan Morgan, you allowing 5 pressures? Literally, everybody was just allowing so many pressures. How is that possible? They're so bad.
1: Talent evaluation and coaching.
0: They're just so terrible.
1: I mean, Matt LaFleur was ready to, let people know how they're going to fix this. You know, his opening statement at the presser really set the tone for what's to come.
6: Well, that was a humbling night. Certainly, I don't think anybody's pleased about this. We've got a couple extra days here, and everybody's got to take a long, hard look at themselves, and we got to find solutions and just come back ready to work. But it certainly was a tough night.
0: There's no solution to be found. Here's what we have to understand.
1: Hang on, one more for you.
0: Okay.
1: Because we all know, as I mentioned earlier, he didn't fire Rich Bisaccia. Rich Bisaccia moved on. He couldn't fire Steno. He's been along too much, too loyal. And Luke Butkus has been around as the offensive line coach. So when asked about the offensive line and Luke Butkus, here's what he had to say.
12: Lions played through 3 games. At what point do you have to consider making a change to the coaching staff there?
6: No, I'm not going to respond to that question.
1: You know what? And that's the answer you should expect.
0: Yeah, I mean,
1: because he didn't think about doing it in the offseason.
0: Well, that's the biggest problem. It's definitely going to cross his mind what he has to do. But some of the biggest disappointments I have with this is that when people think like, oh, okay, the offensive line, they can try to shuffle, put guys in. Remember, everybody last week was clamoring and saying, we need Jagger Burton in there. We got to get Donovan Jennings up out of there. Here's the problem. Is that nobody's coming to save the day. That's why when y'all heard me yesterday or 2 days ago, when I found out Aaron Banks was out,
1: and it was like a puppy dive.
0: Yes, because I knew that Aaron Banks may not have played at an extremely high level. He had experience. He's done it before, and he would be okay out there. I knew the rest of the guys that were going to come in for him were not going to be okay. You got a whole bunch of babies and toddlers out there playing a grown man's game. They're struggling. And so they put their best 5 offensive linemen out there because that's who they thought were the best ones. So the guys who are behind them, they're not going to be the savior. The Packers have to look outside of the organization to try to save Jordan Love's career this year. He's going to get destroyed.
1: Yep.
0: Destroyed. Wow. He is. He's getting hit constantly.
1: We talked about it before this happened. We said, will he make it through? I said, first off, will you emotionally make it through the season? That was clearly a no. And then the next question the next day was, will Jordan Love literally survive?
0: He's gotten hit. I'm not a mathematician. But 29 times between a Vikings game and this game. 29 times.
1: That's a lot of hits.
0: That's a lot of hits.
1: And these hits yesterday were...
0: The hits the first week were punishing.
1: Yeah.
0: He was getting popped. Week one, he's getting popped yesterday.
1: Let's go to Jim in Glendale on Matty Mouse. What do you got?
13: Hello. Well, I guess I'd say it's kind of interesting that Matt LaFleur said we have to find what we do well. And that sounds like a coach that just got hired. He's at the podium in the offseason. And okay, well, let's give him the benefit of the doubt. Let's say he said that in the preseason. Okay, we're 4 games into the season, and by my visual examination and reconnoitering, they don't do anything well. He's more worried about his eyebrows being trimmed and having a haircut that makes you want to punch him in the face. LaFleur is he's soft, and the team is soft, and unfortunately, it's actually trickled down to Tucker Kraft for some reason. Thank you.
1: Of course, in a stray shot to his brother on accident out in Arizona. Matt LaFleur has reached the levels where people just don't like the way he looks. So now he's turned into a beautiful guy that now has a punchable face.
0: Yeah, once you lose, this is what losing happens. When you lose, everybody's going to come after you. For anything and everything, you're just looking at you makes them annoyed.
1: Eric in Green Bay, go ahead on the Carbless Talk and Text line with Kyle and Brust. Eric,
14: hey,
1: you're good.
14: Yep. So kind of in line with what you guys were talking about before with the booing and then the Tucker Kraft comments. You know, I was at the game yesterday, and I can tell you what, the fans that were booing were the ones that were actually still into it. And it really, it was one of two things at that point. No one was cheering, right? It was booing or just straight up apathy. And I was looking forward to the show today because I knew that you guys were going to bring the heat a little bit. And what this stage right now of Packers football kind of reminds me of is the 2022 Badger season when someone on this program got a little bit upset with Paul Christ.
1: Who?
14: And let him know and had that heat. Might have been you. But really, what that came from was an alumni like myself and a passionate Badger fan not wanting to accept what the standard was and what you had essentially grown up as a Badger with your career as, right? And like nobody has that same reaction if we're kind of making comparison to Badger football these days, right? Like over the last 3-4 years, we've almost just kind of accepted that we're a bad to mediocre team at best, and we're just kind of running through the motions right now.
1: I got a question and for you. Who do you have more faith in, Matt LaFleur or Luke Fickell?
14: I was thinking that actually yesterday. I guess Luke Fickell.
1: Oh,
14: right now,
1: God. Maybe?
0: What a terrible world.
1: Oh, man. I guess I would have had the same really reaction.
15: Now. The season really begins now.
1: Yeah. It does against Penn State tomorrow.
0: You know it's crazy.
1: Pull that one, Will. Who do you have more faith in, Luke Fickell or Matt LaFleur?
0: So the caller's name was Luke?
1: Eric.
0: Eric. I don't know where I got Luke from. But
1: Luke Fickell?
0: Maybe that's what it was.
1: What do you mean maybe?
0: That's
1: it is.
15: Really but,
1: psychosis.
15: The season really begins
0: Eric,
15: now.
0: Eric, it's funny. My wife told me yesterday when I was watching the game because I was just trying to not be emotional. She said, oh my gosh, you become apathetic to the Packers. And I said, oh wow. It's crazy.
1: How did that make you feel?
0: Well,
1: as your pseudo therapist from 2 to 5.
0: Well, it made me feel like I was looking out for me in my emotions, in my health. Look, Dirty D, I'm happy. I'm not yelling. I'm not screaming.
1: What are you talking about? I can say one thing right now and I can trigger you.
0: Why would you want to trigger me?
16: Like that Sean Ryan.
1: Jacob Monk. Sean Ryan, 4th and 1.
16: Kyle, I was kidding earlier. Sean Ryan is not fine.
1: Oh, yeah. By the way, Will.
0: No. What do you mean?
1: You are so gullible right now. So we were meeting on the show, and Kyle, I like to keep him. Like if he starts going a little too hot, I'm like, whoa. I think you should just leave the room. I need you to save this for 2 to 5. I don't want you wasting any energy. So Will chimed in. What'd you say?
16: I said, oh no, I just saw a tweet that Sean Ryan had to get X-rays after the game. And Kyle freaked out, like, oh, no. And Ben was like, no, you should have saved it.
1: And then literally 5 seconds later, Will winks at me and goes, oh, never mind, he's fine.
16: And Kyle was like, oh, thank God. Like, he was looking down, he wasn't looking at me. But this is me breaking the news to you that he is not confirmed fine.
0: Oh, I'm about to cry.
16: This is almost better than me telling him live on the air, making him think that he was okay.
0: I need some time.
1: I thought you were apathetic.
0: Bro, this is, legitimately... When you say, oh, no, he's fine, I said, oh, good.
1: Yeah, no, you didn't think twice.
0: I didn't think twice.
16: It was so easy, too.
1: He winked at me. I was like, oh, that's so good, Will.
0: So.
1: Process?
0: Just to confirm, Sean Ryan had an X-ray on his hand?
16: On his thumb. Of his snapping hand.
0: Okay. So he had an X-ray on his thumb.
1: Was it negative?
16: I have no idea.
0: And we don't know the results. Okay. So a guy that's already struggling to block is now having an X-ray on his thumb. Do we think his performance is going to get better even if he can play through it? Can you imagine? He can't put a cast on. He's a
1: center. He can't play with a good thumb. He can't play.
0: Can you imagine if the Packers...
1: They all.
17: He can't play.
0: Can you imagine if the Packers going into the season lost their top 3 starting offensive linemen in 3 weeks and they already look bad? No, for real, like at this point, Jordan Love should say, listen, Matt, I can't I can't play behind his line. Like, I can't.
1: Ed and Madison, you're up with Kyle and Brust as we let Kyle process the news here on Kyle and Brust.
0: You're going to get him killed.
17: I think we're going to be processing for about the next 5 days. The weekend is going to be a very mind-numbing experience watching football in Wisconsin. I was numb last night. My wife sat next to me, and she was just flipping through TikTok and lost all interest in the game. And she goes, "Are you going to be okay?" And I said, "I don't know. I'm going back to the era of when we were the joke of the NFC, and I'm kind of seeing we're starting to fall into that joke of the NFC. When the Bear fans and Viking fans say the Packers suck, and we haven't even started the season yet, I think they must have known something in advance. I mean, I remember when the Brewers had a rain delay. Oh, not the Brewers. The White Sox and the Cubs had a rain delay, and that's what they were chanting.
1: Green Bay sucks.
17: In Chicago. Yeah, and we're becoming a laughingstock. Will they make it through the year? Yeah, I think LaFleur is going nowhere because they owe him way too much money. It's kind of a Luke Fickell thing.
1: Well, we don't know the details of the contract of the extension.
0: If you do know, please let me know.
1: Yeah, please share, Ed, if you do know. You know what also strikes me as interesting from that call, Ed? Kyle admitted that he thought about contacting a Bears fan, ask him how to cope.
0: Oh, yeah.
1: Sucking.
0: Yeah, yeah. I went on social media last night a little bit and before I did all my other stuff, and I saw Cap from ESPN 1000, and he said, "Ah, take that with the loss." And I really didn't really care what he had to say. I just going to ask him, "Bro, how do you cope with being terrible and your team sucking?"
1: You're very experienced in this.
0: Yeah, this is what you do. You've done this for most of your life, so I need some help. Help me. Am I in a good place?
1: It's going to be starting with you going horizontal.
0: Oh, yeah. Eventually I did go horizontal after I did a lot of stuff before I went to bed. And I went horizontal on the beautiful mattress that I got from Steinhoffels. 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
1: Is this Pommy? 66% of the people have more faith in Luke Fickell than Matt LaFleur?
15: No, the season really begins now.
0: It's not Pommy. It's pathetic.
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10: Yeah, it's pretty tough. You know, like everyone pictures Lambeau Field and the not booze. I don't picture booze. I picture my home stadium. That's tough. It's pretty disappointing.
11: Especially for a home opener.
10: Especially for a home opener. It's pretty disappointing. It's not going to help us win. Like, I don't know what people think that's going to rally us or something like that. But, you know, that's we're grown men. We're mentally strong enough, capable enough to get back on the field and play ball. But probably much easier with the 70,000 people behind us rather than opposing us.
12: When you had the 70,000 people behind you, y'all was sucking. What you mean?
9: I knew you'd break. You said this didn't bother me. I knew you'd break.
12: We had the 70,000 people behind you. It didn't matter. It's crazy.
9: You know, Packer fans should boycott helping shovel snow and volunteering their time. And Matt LaFleur should make the players go do it. That boycott. I mean, he's telling you how to live. You Packer fans take time out of their jobs, their lives, it's to hard. Shovel the damn snow, and he's telling you what to do?
12: Yeah, I mean, even get to a game. I mean, it's a very small community to get into a game. It takes a lot to get out.
9: Just so out of touch. And as I said, like, he has the opportunity to make an impact, and he played poorly.
12: Yeah, he's lost right now because he can't believe how bad this team is. So now he's just making excuses and pointing the finger at everybody else. Taking accountability.
9: Here we go. Let's take a stab at Ken in Oak Creek, because this was one I did want to hear from.

0: And there's a couple about Jordan Love, which I'm curious to hear about with the, as Kyle would explain, the turnstile of the red light district letting him through. Ken, you're up.
1: Hey, guys. Thanks for taking my call. You're right on a lot of the different spots on the call, the offensive line, the defense, but Jordan Love doesn't.
2: This is how I design a shirt from scratch using Envato. I'm making a shirt for a streetwear brand. So first thing I'm going to do is to grab a graphic from.
1: I'm not hating him. I think he's got great potential. He's missing too many open throws in last night's first half that could have extended drives and not given Atlanta the ball. He doesn't have that accuracy, I think, and see. I mean, if you guys watch the game, how many open passes were there that he's just totally missed that could have kept us going in the game? I'll hang up and listen to your reply, guys.
0: Yeah, thank you, Ken. You know, he wasn't super accurate at times. And I think there's a compounding effect. Golden made an unbelievable move, and he just needed to put it in the breadbasket. It wasn't a terribly hard throw, and he overthrew him, right? Even if you underthrow, as open Matthew Golden was, and I don't remember the specific moment. I know it was in the first half, but you know exactly what I'm talking about. He made a cut, he planted, he stopped, and then he spun off his defender, and Jordan Love sailed it. There is something to do with what Kyle's mentioned. He's been hit 29 times between two games, just with the Vikings and Falcons game. It changes the way you play quarterback. It changes your internal clock. But to your point, got to overcome some of that. You can't overcome all of it. He can't overcome all of it.
3: I think I was thinking about this today. The issue that we have with Jordan Love at this point in time is that Jordan Love is not one of the greatest of all time. Brett Favre is one of the GOATs. Aaron Rodgers is one of the GOATs. Jordan Love is a very good quarterback, but he is going to have to find a way to be able to not allow the constant pressure to continue to mess with his accuracy.
0: It's an unfair ask. They are trash.
3: But it's now impacting him because, like you said,
0: and
3: his
0: skill set isn't to run outside the pocket and make those throws.
3: No, it's not. He can maneuver in the pocket, but you can't maneuver in the pocket when guys are coming straight up the middle at you. And things are collapsing. You can't move up. Even if somebody comes off the edge, if you step up, somebody's coming from the inside. He's getting crushed from all different angles and directions. So it really comes down to the fact that this pass rush is getting to him. The pressure is getting to him.
0: 800-990-3776 is the Carbless Talking text line. John and Pewaukee, you're up with Kyle and Brust across ESPN Wisconsin.
4: Yeah, I mean, definitely one of the most disappointing performances in history, but I like to take a different take. I'll say the offensive line is trash. That's 100%. But there's really three people that we can blame. And the first one I'd blame is Josh Jacobs. You have a responsibility to your team to be available, and that's how you conduct yourself. And now we don't have a threat. If you don't have a threat in the backfield, Mr. Mighty Mouse, Matt LaFleur, his problem is he's a one-trick pony. He is a play-action coach. And if you don't have play action and you don't have your running back, nobody's going to fear you. And Goody is the third one, because if you know for a fact that you have a play action minded offensive coach and you don't stack the offensive line, everything's going to fall apart. But what did he do with all our first round draft picks? All defense for years. And now you see no offensive line and you see a coach on the sidelines that the only thing that he can do is the one thing now he can't do.
0: Mm. Yeah, a lot of stuff there. I know you want to react.
3: Do you know how bad our offensive line is and how much, like...
0: Well, here, let me tell you this real quick.
3: Yeah.
0: We put it up 1 minute ago.
3: Yeah.
0: On YouTube where you can vote. Can Jordan Love overcome this offensive line? 90% of the people say no.
3: The head coach has lost all faith in the offensive line. We ran the ball 9 times. 9 times yesterday. Do you understand? Like, I don't know if there's been a ratio gap like that in NFL history where you threw the ball, I think you had 58 pass or 50-some passing attempts,
0: Kyle,
3: and you have 9 rushes.
0: Kyle.
3: Nine rushes.
0: We talked about this together. We still haven't said it on air yet. Marshawn Lloyd ran through a hole and jump cut into a tackle. I couldn't help myself but laugh there.
3: He has been.
0: You got to find some humor in this. That was a humorous point for me.
5: Do they call him Yeet Cannon?
0: I don't know.
5: That was kind of something that a Yeet Cannon would do.
0: He ran through the hole and jump cut into a tackler. Like, just keep running. Like, he just likes to.
3: No,
0: he's a Madden jump cut guy. You know the buttons on the top? L1, R1,
5: he's
0: whatever
5: spamming
0: you use.
5: Them.
0: He's boop,
3: The crazy thing about it is he ran hard in that play, and he has some yards, and instead of just continue to lower your pass.
0: To go and make it a positive, like, 6-yard run, he made it a 2-3-yard run. Like,
3: it's just, he's not good. He doesn't have very good vision right now.
0: Let's go back to Jordan Love. I want more Jordan Love because I find it fascinating that, you know, he could get as much blame as people want to give him. Mike in Modesto, California, you're up with Kyle and Brust.
6: How's it going?
0: Hey.
3: Going good, Mike.
0: Fire away.
6: Yeah, I think the same thing. I mean, Jordan Love is every excuse. I mean, the line's bad, but no other quarterbacks have played with bad lines. I mean, you can't. Aaron Rodgers was king. I mean, the guy is fourth down.
3: I hear you, but we're talking about historically low. Last year, you're talking about the Chargers had the worst offensive line in the NFL, and they had a pass rush win rate of 54%, where the Packers this year are at 16%. Jordan Love has been hit 29 times. So this is not like this offensive line. Like, they're bad, but they're historically bad. So that's why Jordan Love, he deserves some blame. But, I mean, how bad these numbers are, this is something we have never seen before in the Packers history.
0: Like, how does he overcome that, Mike?
6: He can't check to a quick throw. I mean, look at his mechanics, too. I mean, the biggest thing I see with Love, too, is the adversity. He does not face it. The second things get a little shaky, you're telling me even with a good line that things aren't going to get tough? When things get tough, you can see it in his demeanor.
0: With a good line, Mike, they put it on Prime yesterday. Without pressure, Jordan Love was 75% completion percentage.
7: I believe Kirk Herbstreit called him a video game, like, multiple times.
0: Yes, when things are right, Jordan can cook. We do know that. What we're seeing is historic levels of nonsense.
3: You know, as a general manager, you know what your quarterback is really good at. And instead of in this offseason trying to make sure that you invest in good backups, you re-signed Darian Kennard just to cut him. Can we get him back? I'm serious. I'm dead ass serious.
0: No, you're not.
3: He wasn't that bad. He was bad.
0: He'll be like, again, I don't think anybody could save this offensive line
3: Jacob
0: at this point.
3: Jacob Monk is no good.
0: He was a backup center. And they're like, yeah, you're the guard.
3: Jacob
0: you're
3: Monk
0: the guy.
3: Put Belton back at guard. Bring back Darian Kennard. Do something. Because you can't trot out these same five guys and have them develop. It's just not good enough. You gotta compete. They can't compete.
0: Didn't pull the trigger on the Falcons. I knew I should have. I was like, because my reasoning of why the Falcons would cover the spread is until the Packers give me a reason to show that they can beat a team by more than 3 points, you can't do it. Because the way in which they won by 3 points was literally because the Jets gave them the game. And you're seeing when someone doesn't give them the game and is also incompetent, lost by 30 points the week before on a short week, comes into your house and embarrasses you. I didn't do it. I didn't go to Pato. I didn't do it. I didn't have the stones, and that's on me. But if you want to go to the kiosk, oh man, I can't wait. I got to run just to see. I'm curious what the line is for next week against the Buccaneers. They usually have look ahead lines.
3: Before the games are complete.
0: Oh yeah. I'm gonna take a look after I do this.
7: I believe it was a point and a half this morning.
0: Yeah, Packers are favored. Ha! -1. With fast payouts, you can get right back in the action with 2,600 slot machines. 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Must be 21 years or older. You all right?
3: Yeah.
0: Wellness check.
3: I'm trying to figure out.
0: Because real quick, wellness check. 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I need to check in on you based off a texter, and we'll get to the other calls as well. 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
14: 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He struck him out.
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15: Real psychosis. And we checked the symptoms. It's like hallucinating and like seeing things.
16: You called an exterminator because you thought you saw a mouse, and he looked at you like you were crazy because you said, look at these droplings. This is mouse poop, right? He said, no, it's a fly. We are now 2 weeks from Mousegate.
17: Well, you're getting close.
16: Any mice in those traps?
17: I checked last night because I had a lot of time after the game. None yet.
16: So
17: I mean,
16: you were seeing things.
17: Well, you know,
16: yeah, just it's okay. Admit, like, you were in psychosis.
17: I'm a little concerned because I was standing somewhere before and I could have sworn I saw a mouse run across the floor somewhere. And I was like, oh, and I looked and I said, they had nowhere to come from. I said, I'm tripping.
16: But you still called the exterminator.
17: Well, yes. And he'll be coming back next week because he said, call me in 10 days if you don't see anything. The concerning thing is that I've checked and I have not seen any droplings. And so I'm like, okay.
16: They're legitimately driving you crazy. You should bill the Packers your exterminator invoice.
17: That $100-something I had. He felt so bad he decided to kill the bees in the backyard for me. I got to earn my check somehow.
16: He's like, I got to prove that I did some work.
17: Yeah, he's going to take them boxes back because they're going to be empty. Ain't going to be no dead mouse.
16: Corey in Chicago. Tough being in Chicago for you.
18: Hey, how y'all doing this afternoon, man? Yeah, it's tough, but after listening to that Tucker Kraft interview about why they boomed, this is reason why we need to change the culture in that building, man. It needs a culture change, because now when Tucker Kraft said that made him look pretty soft. That's a soft comment, but yeah, we definitely need a culture change, and that's just the GM and the head coach.
16: I mean, will they do it is the question we've been asking. Will they make it through the season? And Alex, you've been holding also in Chicago.

0: safe space here in Wisconsin for you. What do you got on that?
1: Hello, can you guys hear me?
0: Loud and clear.
1: Yes. I keep hearing that Matt LaFleur would not get fired at the end of the season because of his contract. I don't believe that's the issue, because as long as a new team hires him, then the Packers would not have to pay out the rest of that deal. Mm. It would kind of like offset. So we kept hearing this past offseason that any team would line up to hire Matt LaFleur. Well, this is their sound of proving it. So,
2: value. I'll tell you this now. Matt might be sitting out next year.
1: This is their time to prove it.
0: He looked pretty on TV, though, Aaron, like Tomlin, right? You know, they won't need to put as much makeup on him. He's already got it all figured out.
1: Yeah,
0: he's got the artist, he's got the eyebrows, he's got the hair.
2: I don't think Amazon Prime is paying the contract. I think they take double dip. They double dip. They get paid by their former team, and they also
3: anything else, Alex? Sorry.
2: Yeah, it's no good. But yeah, no, he's absolutely right. So hopefully,
0: I wanted to see if he had anything else, because you know he got us going on the.
2: Oh yeah.
0: Sounds like he's gone. All right. Indeed, yes. I mean, like the value of Matt LaFleur. Again, there's always an opportunity out there. It's the way the NFL works. People want to win. They want to win quick.
2: Well, I mean, he's ruining his opportunity.
0: No, I know. It's just they now have to make a decision if they want to win with Matt LaFleur.
2: Yeah.
0: If he's available.
2: Yeah, but the Packers definitely, if the season continues on like this and the Packers don't win 8 or 9 games this year.
0: We'll put up a poll. Time to put your money where your mouth is. How many wins do they end up with this year, Mr. 12-5?
2: Oh, yeah. So, I mean. Yesterday, 12 is out. Not happening. Not, they're losing
0: 11 plus is an option on the poll, so we'll take you out of that.
2: Absolutely. No, that's not happening. I think the Packers can still get to, they can get to 10.
0: What?
2: They can get to 10-7? I mean, that just means that we end the,
4: dude.
2: No, that means we end the season 9-5. 9-5. Mike will be back. Josh Jacobs hopefully will be back eventually.
0: And he's going to run behind who?
2: Well, he's, you know.
0: Uh-huh. You know, so much faith and conviction in your voice.
4: Island of Misfit Toys. That's who he's running behind.
2: They can get to 10 wins.
0: Will and Franklin.
2: Take a miracle.
0: Let's see. It seems like you might be a believer still. So I like all perspectives.
5: Yeah, I mean, R-E-L-A-X. Go Axe. Week 3. Got to figure out the offensive line, but it's a long season. This is an overreaction. We'll be fine.
0: I'm fine, but like, figure out the solutions are what at offensive line. And guess who said R-E-A-L-A-X? Aaron freaking Rodgers did.
2: His offensive line wasn't as bad. No.
0: I'm saying he's a Hall of Famer. He's an All Pro. Like, he's an MVP.
2: I want to know. Okay, so with the offensive line, why are you saying that? You know what? It could. Thank you, Pena. He hung up because you yelled at him. I want to hear from
0: I'm
2: people.
0: Sorry.
2: I want to hear the other people to give him
4: my
2: hope.
4: Deserved.
2: Maybe they see something I don't.
0: I said, that's on me. You know what? Pat on the back to me. I said I wanted different perspectives, and I only gave him 20 seconds before I laughed him off.
2: And that's how you treat him. That's how you treat him.
0: Hey, I'm taking accountability here. Pat on the back to me. Take accountability.
2: I'm looking for reasons to understand why this Packers offensive line should give anybody hope. Because every number I see from the Packers offensive line is just... it's just abysmal right now. They're just bad.
0: You know, Kyle, I'm going to let you choose, right? We got a culture question, talking about how bad love is, checking where the Packers fit in the division, who can beat the Packers.
2: Who could beat the Packers?
0: Or who the Packers can beat.
2: I was about to say, who could beat Packers? Everybody. What do you mean, who can? We've shown in the last 2 weeks.
0: Pick your
2: everybody.
0: Poison.
2: Let me hear about Jordan Love.
0: All right, let's hear about Jordan Love for Kyle. That's you, Pete.
4: Pete and Waterford.
6: Hey, how are you?
2: Doing all right, Pete. Let me hear about Jordan Love.
6: I do not believe you guys cannot see what a statue that guy is. All he does is sit there, and if it doesn't go well, he gets sacked. And you don't see him sweating. You don't see him run. You don't see him do anything but sit back there. And you can look at the rushing yards from the last 4 years that he's been here compared to Malik Willis or some of the other.
0: He ain't Malik Willis. That's not a skill set.

0: Yeah, I mean,
1: I don't, it'd be nice. Wrong caller, Kyle. You picked the wrong caller.
0: I mean, it'd be nice to have Malik Willis take a beating versus
1: Georgia. How about this? TRASH. Trash.
0: Oh, yeah.
1: That, on the Carbless Talk and text line.
0: That is what the offensive line is.
2: The team
0: in the offensive line. I mean, and the crazy thing about it is we're focused on the offensive line. The defense gave up 498 yards. Bijan Robinson ran all over them. Keyshawn Nixon and also Brandon Cisse could not slow down Drake London. Like, it was just an abysmal performance top to bottom. Every single unit was so just porous yesterday. And as Ben mentioned earlier, we literally got a field goal blocked when the opposing team had 10 guys on the field. How does that happen? Like, we're just so undisciplined. We just seem so unprepared, and that falls on Matt LaFleur.
1: Yeah, I was going to say, what do you mean, how does that happen? Everything that's happening is because of the decisions that Ed Policy made.
0: A lot of guys look lost. Like, on the offensive side of football, a lot of people look lost. A lot of the offensive line just looks absolutely lost. The running backs look absolutely lost.
1: Well, they're actually no good.
0: And the running backs are actually no good. And Tucker Kraft... Also, right now, he seems out of it.
1: Now mentally lost.
0: Yeah, he doesn't see how many drops he had yesterday, a ball getting punched out. He just does not seem like he's 100% there.
1: Then he had the audacity to tell people how to fan.
0: They're shell-shocked right now. That's what it is. They got hit in the mouth, and they're wobbling, and they don't know how to recover.
1: Scott in Fort Worth, fire away, man. Fire away. Bring some energy here.
3: Yeah, I'll give you some energy. They suck. That's what the problem is. It's not a culture problem. It's a coaching problem. The coaches suck. The players suck. And I got a real beef with Tucker Kraft telling us how we should not be booing them. Like, what did he say? The boos aren't helping them win? Well, guess what, clown? Neither are the cheers, apparently. Shut your mouth. Catch the damn football with your new contract and shut up. But LaFleur needs to go because the team is just undisciplined as hell. Goody needs to go because he is absolute ASS at evaluating offensive line talent. He's hit on some, but he's failed on most. It is an absolute. I'm embarrassed, man. I talked to other Packer fans down here in Texas today. They're like, "Hey, did you see that?" And then the people that aren't Packer fans that I work with are Cowboy fans, and they're just salivating at the first round pick this year because we're on a collision course with the first round pick that we're not going to get. But they all need to go, and Policy needs to go too. I cannot wait to find out the conditions of their extensions that they got. I can't wait to see that contract. I mean, they must have some nudie pictures of Ed Policy somewhere. Sign them up for a contract extension. Let me ask you this question. Why is it that with the Wisconsin Badgers or the Green Bay Packers, everybody in Packer Nation Badgerville can see that there's a problem with the coaching, but the last people to ever figure it out are the organizations? Like,
1: well, I can answer from a Badger perspective and a Packer perspective. They've gotten fat and happy on the success over the last 25 to 30 years. Now, for the Badgers, I have faith in the new athletic director to at least evaluate this year and make a decision that I trust that will be the right decision. For the Packers, I don't have faith because Ed Policy was part of the fat and happy regime. He's been here for a long time. You could link him to his dad, Carmen Policy, in the 49ers, but he wasn't with that organization. He's been with the Packers.
0: Yeah,
1: fat and happy. Yeah, Country Club vibes.
0: Yeah, but I'm telling you this right now.
1: Protect each other.
0: I for one, do not believe that just because they got a contract extension, they are going to keep them throughout this season. If the season continues to go the way that it is, when you're talking about the poor evaluation of talent, of guys not being able to be good enough, they are going to move on from both of them if the season keeps going like it is.
1: We're on till 5, so we're going to keep hitting you on the Carbless Talk and text line. We're going to get to your calls as much as possible next.
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1: Roughishly?
0: What two words did he combine? He wanted to combine partially
1: roughly,
0: with rough.
1: Yeah, roughishly.
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15: 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Woof. The Packers' offense could only muster 17 rushing yards in the loss. And head coach Matt LaFleur once again asked, how do you fix this offensive line?
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1: William Contreras and the Brewers won their 100th game.
0: Matt would never.
1: No.
0: He would never bench a veteran the way that Pat Murphy did yesterday.
1: Unfortunately, the way Goody's built a team, they don't have a ton of veterans to bench.
0: That's true.
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19: Hey, guys, just want to talk about leadership and personality traits. That's so it. I've been coaching a long time, and the personality traits of any program mirror its leaders. And when we had Parsons or Favre or we had Rodgers, the team mirrored those personalities. And with that vacuum left, Jordan Love, kind of blah. I mean, there's nothing happening there. And LaFleur doesn't have the personality traits of a strong leader. The team looks like him. It looks like a bunch of pretty guys, kind of soft, not Packer football. And, you know, you look at Dan Campbell, what he's done in Detroit. You look at Murphy and Milwaukee. Like, those are strong leaders, and their program mirrors the head coach.

0: coach, the leader, and that's just not happening right now in Green Bay.
1: Yeah, what that made me do was just visualize Matt LaFleur's face yesterday at the podium. Just like kind of the blankness and like the I'm lost look is exactly what you see from the play on the field. You mentioned guys being lost.
2: Yeah, they don't know how to respond because their coach isn't giving them the tools they need to be able to respond. They just don't believe, like they do not believe they're going to be able to overcome this. They all see how bad the offensive line is. The offense sees Jordan struggling. That's why do you think these receivers are dropping passes like that? It's because they're shell-shocked by this team just constantly just being down. The offensive line being bad.
1: It's a long season. They're going to have to find a way to overcome it. We're back on 94.5 ESPN, YouTube at ESPN Milwaukee, and always on the ESPN Wisconsin app. You got Molly and Jim and Madison, Dam Sports Room, Beaver Dam. Kyle and Bruss continue with you till 5 o'clock. Don't go anywhere. We're going to get to you and a whole lot more in 2 short minutes.
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7: 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Well, we'll tell you. The Green Bay Packers got embarrassed in their home opener, losing to the previously 0-2 Atlanta Falcons 35-14 at Lambeau Field. The Packers, coming into last night, had won 13 straight home openers, and their 21-point margin of loss marks the largest loss at Lambeau in the LaFleur era. Here's also the first thing Matt LaFleur said to the media after last night's loss.
8: Well, that was a humbling night. Certainly, I don't think anybody's pleased about this. We've got a couple extra days here, and everybody's got to take a long, hard look at themselves, and we got to find solutions and just come back ready to work. But it certainly was a tough night.
7: Continue acting coming up next on Molly and Jim right here on ESPN Madison, Madison's home for Packers fans. Then the Brewers got to 100 wins last night. They go for 101 tonight against the Cardinals. First pitch is at 6:40. 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
9: This seems like a sink or swim year for Jordan Love. You can spin it positively and say, let Love cook. Or Matt LaFleur saying, look, I'm going to go out there and call plays and be aggressive like it's Aaron Rodgers. And if it doesn't work, then we know exactly who Jordan Love is.
6: Molly Brown.
10: I'm sorry, you need an offensive line in order to make them be successful. Mm-hmm. And also in order to keep Jordan Love upright on his feet. Like, how am I supposed to feel good about this offensive line when, again, it just feels like it's going to be musical chairs?
6: Welcome to Wisconsin's afternoon hangout.
9: It has been done.
10: Yeah, but
9: they're not,
10: you just pointed out, like, two teams, though.
9: But it's
10: like, beyond that.
9: But the Brewers have been at the door multiple times. So at this point, if they don't do it this year, I'm going to believe that they're never going to win a World Series.
6: This is Molly and Jim, presented by Coors Light on 100.5 ESPN, the ESPN Wisconsin app, and the ESPN Madison YouTube channel.
9: It's good to hear you're still a positive person after working with Jim for as long as you have.
6: Alongside Molly Brown, here's Jim Rutledge.
9: Molly.
10: Yes.
9: How we doing?
10: How you doing? I am angry. I know I don't sound like it in my happy little voice here. I'm angry. I am frustrated. I am mad. I am sad. I am literally name an emotion right now. Besides something else like positive.
9: Okay.
10: Any negative emotion right now, what is it?
9: Frustrated.
10: Frustrated?
9: Ornery.
10: Depends which way you're talking about.
9: Irate.
10: Ornery. I'm irate.
9: Ornery.
10: I'm irate. Yep. Yeah, no. I'm ornery. I'm riled up. I'm Mostly angry. I am mad. I am mad that the season is over. Like, I know that's being a little bit dramatic, but also it's not. Because to me, I don't even know if this team wins another game this season. I think we had the one great win of the season against the Jets last week. And from that, I don't know what's going to happen. I'm sick. Like, I hate this team. I texted you guys last night. And I'm not a big texting during the game because your emotions and all the things. I hate this team. I hate that I love this team so damn much. And it feels like my fall football season is over.
9: That is a bad feeling.
10: Like, I am ready. Like, I legit, me and Riley were talking about Brewers baseball earlier today in the office. I think I am more excited now for the Brewers postseason run than whatever the hell we're going to see for the next couple months in the NFL.
11: Amen.
9: Would a Brewers World Series soothe your anger?
10: Would I be a little bit excited? Sure. Am I still going to be not mad at Brian Gutekunst and all the different people that are here at play? No, I'm still angry. I will be angry at
9: them. I'm not going to bother asking Riley.
10: But, Riley's like, don't care.
11: Yeah.
10: If losing every single game gives me a World Series, I'm in. That's Riley's
9: vibe.
10: Worth
9: it.
10: I'm beyond angry. And it's funny because I came into our office this morning at 8:30 and it was just me and Big Papa here in the office. And I was like venting to Big Papa. I'm like, I have to just bucket dump on how angry I am. And I was kind of like, I'm bummed that our show is at like 4 o'clock in the afternoon and not 9 o'clock in the morning, because I would still be like riled up about it.
9: Mm-hmm.
10: But as we were kind of prepping for the show, I'm like, nope, I'm still angry. I'm still mad. I'm still angry at this team. I'm still angry at my fandom. I'm angry at how everything has played out this season and how it's going to continue to play out and just everything.
9: I did see that Wendy chimed in on our YouTube and said that at this point, the Brewers might be able to beat the Packers. I don't think we're quite there yet, but not that far off. This is Molly and Jim. We are presented by Coors Light. And this is also a Thirsty Thursday. I know it's Friday. But
10: no, it's not. It's actually third. If we could just repeat yesterday, but then like get a Packers win out of it, great.
9: Like Groundhog's Day?
10: Yes, please.
9: Is that like the worst game to have to watch over and over and over again?
10: Well, we basically have. We've been watching it over and over and over for like 7 games straight.
11: At least for 3 weeks.
9: Yes.
10: Yeah,
9: but it is a Thirsty Thursday on a Friday here on Molly and Jim, presented by our good friends at Dancing Goat Distillery. Go visit them out in Cambridge. My feeling watching that game and today is still more shock. Because at this point, I thought the Packers had more talent than it looks like they have, because they should be 0-3. And
10: 100%.
9: They've played worse each game.
10: Mm-hmm.
9: And I have this feeling that LaFleur has lost the locker room. And he could go down as one of the biggest mistakes in franchise history when they extended him.
10: So it is interesting, because I feel like last night was the first time, and I know people have been saying this since last season, maybe even before that, this was the first time that I was like, this is the end of the LaFleur era. Now, in my mind, I'm like, something needs to change at some point. I'm not saying right now he needs to be fired, but because right now it's kind of like, what's going to happen if he actually does? What, you're going to have Adam Stenovich as your head coach, Jonathan Gannon? We saw how that worked out in Arizona.
9: Right.
10: No thanks. So I don't know if I necessarily want him fired midseason, because it's like, what is that going to do? But in my mind, end of the LaFleur era, it feels like the team is being lost. It feels like, again, there's no identity. That's kind of been the identity, is no identity. But if I really have to place where my anger lies, I am pissed at Brian Gutekunst. I am so angry with him. Like, last night, they show Ed Policy and Brian Gutekunst sitting in their box seat with their little black sport coats on and just, like, stonewall face. And it's like, how come you aren't showing these buffoons multiple times during the game? Show them to us, because that is who we should be angry with. We see Matt LaFleur looking like a dummy on the sideline, not knowing what he's going to call. He's got his little menu up to his face. I don't even know what play calls he's looking at. And I'm sorry if I'm bucket dumping right now, but like, why do you keep showing him? Yes, I'm angry at Matt LaFleur, but also Matt LaFleur, it's kind of like, what is he supposed to do? And I'm not taking away any of the blame. He's been a bad coach for a while. There's been issues. There's been a lot of issues, but also we talked about this so many times. Brian Gutekunst gives him the ingredients. He's expected to make a meal. Brian Gutekunst gave him horrible ingredients in terms of offensive line. What is he supposed to do? It doesn't matter who your running back is. Doesn't matter who your quarterback is. They're not going to be able to do anything behind this horrible excuse for an offensive line.
9: 844-770-3776. That's Carbon Stock text line. List is more. You can just chime in. Who do you blame? Like, who are you mad at today? That's honestly what I want to know. 844-770-3776. That's Carbon Stock text line. List is more. Who are you the maddest at today? Is it Stanovich? Is it Luke Butkus? Is it LaFleur? Is it Goody? I want to get to Goody. LaFleur, the case for LaFleur to me goes back to last season. And losing six in a row after Micah Parsons went down. And I'm starting to wonder, because I said it earlier, that bringing back LaFleur, and I think Goody could fall into this category as well, but bringing back LaFleur after how the Packers ended their season last year, specifically the Bears playoff loss, and two epic collapses to your division rivals. And then there was another, I think maybe Denver, and that one could be explained away a little bit more. But
10: there was a Denver game, there was the Ravens game, there was a Chicago game at Lambeau Field.
9: Yeah, like, they almost blew that one, yes.
10: So, a lot of games.
9: I just think, I don't want to say he lost the locker room, but they maybe have tuned him out. That it doesn't seem like whatever message he is trying to get across is reaching the players, because they are undisciplined. Mm-hmm. They don't seem to be getting better. They are sloppy.
10: Yep.
9: Tucker Kraft with multiple drops.
10: Don't even get me started with Tucker Kraft.
9: The offensive line, when you got three guys blocking one guy, like, that's bad coaching.
10: Special teams was bad.
9: They had the kick blocked. Atlanta had 10 guys on the field.
10: Yep.
9: So
10: I don't know what the hell Jacob Monk was doing.
9: Sloppy.
11: What was he doing all game?
10: Yeah. I don't know.
9: Sloppy, undisciplined.
10: They're all so bad.
9: And uninspired is how I'd describe the Green Bay Packers. And those are three things I could put on Matt LaFleur. And I would put this on Goody, though, too. Again, to me, everyone's going to start with LaFleur. But to your point of Goody, Goody has to be aware, and at some level even policy, of, like, LaFleur doesn't have this room anymore. He might still be a good head football coach. Mm-hmm. He's not the first coach. Hell, you can look at Mike McCarthy, went down to Dallas and won there some too. He won't be the first coach that just has run his course with a team. And it really feels like Matt LaFleur has run his course with his team. Now, if you wanted to be a true doomsday person here, you'd go, well, Matt LaFleur was a weird hire to begin with, and then he had Aaron Rodgers propping him up. And everything's just gotten worse since Aaron left. So maybe this was all Aaron Rodgers as one giant cover-up for a major issue in the Packers, which was Matt LaFleur. That's truly something we're never going to figure out here with the Packers, because he's going to get another chance. But if I was going to fire LaFleur during the season, it would be because there's more games like that Atlanta game where they looked uninspired, undisciplined, and sloppy.
10: If I'm being honest, I mean, if I'm going to have the criticisms about the Wisconsin Badgers that I have, they looked like the Wisconsin Badgers last night. And what I mean by that is totally undisciplined. And I'm not talking about the Badgers necessarily this year, but just what we've seen with Luke Fickell during his tenure here. They look completely undisciplined, but also they just looked like they gave up. Like, I mean, Jordan Love throwing those almost few interceptions at the end of the game. I was like, my guy, at least try to protect your stats right now. But, like, I understand. He just looked so dejected where he was just like, I don't even care. Which I don't blame him. I don't blame, like, the defense looked terrible the whole game, but I almost don't blame him. It's like we're constantly out on the field because the offense is going three and out, three and out, three and out, three and out, and can't do anything. They're leaving points on the board. They're wasting opportunities. So it's like the entire team just crumbled, and I don't blame them for just giving up, because it's like you're not going to win.
9: So watching that game, and again, Matt, back to LaFleur, I want to get to Goody because I think Goody carries a lot of weight here. But when you look at LaFleur and even the Packers, at one point, I thought that two of their biggest plays in the entire game were penalties. There was the late hit, which, look, they called it. I don't even think that was a late hit on Atlanta. I think the guy was just kind of falling and fell into the running back for the Packers. But that gave him a key 15-yard bump in the first quarter of the game when the Packers are moving along a little bit. And then I believe on their touchdown drive, it was a PI against, like, and I'm not saying Golden would or wouldn't have caught it, but, like, I think one Atlanta player tripped another one and that player fell into Golden's feet. And that was another long PI that put him from, like, in the middle of the field, and the Packers were able to put themselves in a good position there. And then the other play was, and I don't know if that was Golden or Love, it was a great play by Golden, but it wasn't a clean play. I don't know if Love threw it to the wrong shoulder or Golden looked over the wrong shoulder. Now, he corrected it, but like even that looked sloppy. Even when they had a big Even when they had a big play, it looked sloppy. And now it bleeds into everything. Like, I don't know the reasons why, but Jordan Love looked sloppy in the idea that, like, he's just missing passes you don't see him miss.
10: See, so I thought that, I thought that too. There were a lot of times that I was like, where the hell is he throwing it? He's either overthrowing, underflowing, blah, blah, blah. But I'm like, you know what? Honestly, I think at this point it's just trauma. Like, he got hit 17 times during the Vikings game, sacked how many times? He got hit how many times last week? Then this week it was, what, 15 times? Like, I don't blame him for having poorly thrown balls.
9: No.
10: Like, I feel like he probably has this where he's like, oh, I'm going to get hit, so I got to get it out. Even if he has a little bit more time than he typically would, which I think he has, what, 2.5 seconds to throw the ball?
11: I think less. Like, I think it's like 2.3 or 2.25.
10: So, like, in my mind, I'm like, he's probably throwing these crappy balls because he's scared of getting hit. So I, like, of all the people you can blame in this situation and where they're at right now, I don't blame Jordan Love.
9: And I wasn't going to Love. Love,
10: you're always going to Love. Come on,
9: well,
10: Jim.
9: But in this case, I was blaming it that you're not wrong. That LaFleur, I think, is not a good match for Love. And I, obviously this offensive line getting beat up is also affecting Love. Like, mm-hmm. I mean, so that still goes back to the coach here. But nothing about the Packers looked well coached yesterday, and they have gotten worse every single game this season. They could easily be 0-3.
10: They should be 0-3.
9: They should be 0-3.
10: Like, I almost feel bad that they beat the Jets.
9: And they
10: because the Jets might have something to play for. The Packers don't.
9: The Jets, I guess, yeah, they should have won that game too, because they're in line to get the pick from the Green Bay Packers, because the Dallas Cowboys, when they acquired a player from the Jets last year, they acquired the trade said the Jets get the better of the two first round picks that the Cowboys have. So the Jets could end up, because of this season, with a really high draft pick. And the Packers, just remembering what I was trying to get to, is don't have a first round pick.
10: Well, right. And I see people texting in too on the Carbo Sock and text line 844-770-3776. TJ from the road says, fire him. Plenty of time to tank. Get that high draft pick traded in for assets. Sorry, there is no high draft pick.
9: Right.
10: Like, unless Brian Gutekunst trades something away in order to get a first round pick, I don't know what you're going to do in order to do that. And also, he's not going to do that. You're just going to tank to tank.
9: You're in trouble right now, it looks like it. And there are bright spots, and today's not the day for it. But I'll just say this, that regardless of why Jordan Love could start to struggle, if he starts to struggle, that's still devastating for the Packers. Whether it's Goody's fault or LaFleur's fault, he wouldn't be the first quarterback that struggles.
10: I mean, it's a Sam Darnold seeing ghosts, right? Like, you know, I'm scared of that happening.
9: And I didn't even think seeing ghosts. He reminded me more of, like, Jared Goff, where everything was just a little... He's not athletic enough. He's more athletic than Jared Goff, but, like, when you can't get the ball out clean, you're just sped up a tad. Because I don't think Jordan Love's afraid of getting hit.
10: At this point, I think he is.
9: I think he's afraid of getting hit in the idea of he doesn't want to have the bad negative play more than, like, physically getting hit. And I think Sam Darnold was a little bit more of like, I don't want to get hit. I'm getting hit so much. I think Jordan Love is like, I need this play to work. And so he rushes it a tad because some of those he had clean pocket and he just didn't have the right mechanics. And I think him getting hit so much is messing up his mechanics.
11: I think it's a little of both. Mm-hmm. I hear what you're saying, and I was listening on the radio for a good chunk of the game, and you could hear the disappointment in Wayne Larrabee and Larry McCarron when he did have clean pockets.
9: Oh, God, there was one. I thought it was a touchdown to Golden and just overthrew him.
11: Yeah, but I do think there's definitely some fear of the physical hit, because you see, have you guys seen some of the plays?
10: Dude, he
11: some
10: got
11: of the hits
10: bent.
11: That have been
9: hit
11: put
9: hard,
11: on
9: yeah.
11: Twitter.
10: Yes.
11: Like, he is getting,
10: and nothing gets called either. For what it's worth.
11: Turned into a pretzel on multiple plays because his offensive line can't block, they can't stop a nosebleed. It is insane. So I don't blame him and think he is at least a little bit afraid of the physical contact, because he is getting destroyed.
9: Chalmers Jewelers in Madison and in Middleton. They are Madison's custom. They are Madison's family owned, and they are Madison's locally owned jewelers. So go see my good friends at Chalmers Jewelers in Madison and in Middleton.
6: Molly and Jim rolls on after this.
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10: 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You want me to send you pictures? Are you going to pay me?
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0: 844-770-3776. That is the Carbless Talk and Text line. This is more. You also can stream us on ESPN Madison YouTube stream as well. We got comments on both, Molly.
1: Yes, we do. Robin Madison says, I blame God. He doesn't want me happy. This is on the Carbless Talk and Text line. TJ from the road says, Goody builds the hot rod, Matt drives it. Mailman Jeff and McFarland says, on a positive side, they only had 6 penalties last night. Okay, that's all I've got. Unnamed in the 262, please text us in your name so we can identify you. Says, Gute is the problem. He is in charge of the roster. Unnamed in the 608, tuning him out is losing the locker room. And then TJ from the road also says that Goody is 80% to blame on the wheel of shame. So I don't disagree. I blame Brian Gutekunst a lot. Do you have any texts on the YouTube stream that you see are interesting?
0: Well, I do see some people chiming in with one. Harbaugh and Justin Herbert are feeling it too. The NFL ain't easy. That doesn't really make me feel better. if that's what you're looking for. Also, Wendy chimes in with basically the Falcons, and we'll get to the defense at some point, were abysmal offensively.
1: Didn't get to the red zone. Until, we heard it 50 times during the game last night.
0: Until they faced the Packers and it cured what ailed them. But
1: they were in the red zone, what, every single play?
0: Yeah.
11: After that 55-yard run by Bijan, that was the game.
1: Yep.
11: It totally flipped.
0: He runs so much harder than I anticipated. I knew he was fast, but he uses that speed like Sonic the Hedgehog. Like, he just like puts his head down and then just powers into you and runs you over. It seemed like, now it's one thing for me to be surprised by that. It seemed like the Packers defenders were surprised that, like, oh, this guy is kind of impossible to bring down because he's so strong.
11: Yeah, and why is the Packers defense surprised by this? Why are they surprised by a good running back? This is the second game in this 8-game stretch where they have not been able to stop anything. They know that all the team that they're playing can do is run the football. Granted, they did have Drake London. He took him over the top a little bit.
1: Game too.
11: But 200-some rushing yards, same thing last year against the Ravens. It's ridiculous.
1: That's what I was going to say. That was very reminiscent. And honestly, that's when I lost, like when Jeff Hafley completely lost me last year, because it was like, okay, you had a backup quarterback when he played the Ravens last year, so you knew that they were going to use Derrick Henry, and you still couldn't stop him. What are you doing? That's what this felt like again to me, where it's like, you had Michael Penix, you knew that he wasn't good.
11: Hasn't
1: like,
11: played in a year.
1: No, he hasn't played in 317 days, I think they said.
11: Yes.
1: Shout out to my right prediction in Xavier McKinney getting an interception.
0: I mean, that interception for biggest Penix win of the night, like, for me. I don't know what to do, and he just threw the ball. Like, like it was like me playing Madden for the first time in like a decade, and you're like, I'm just going to hit B. Dang.
1: Yeah, no, it was disgusting, and I'm not ruling out the defense. Right now, I'm angry at the defense. I'm angry at Jonathan Gannon, all the things there. But I'm still not even the most angry at them, because, like I said, what do you want? Like,
0: they look good the other 2 weeks at least.
1: They look good against the teams that they were supposed to look good against. Now, you should have looked good against this team because everybody else has been able to stop them so far. It's not like they were playing a completely different team, but you didn't.
0: There's a lot of blame to go around. Let's get out to Robin Madison, 844-770-3776. Apparently, he's got a creative solution for the Packers.
2: I'm still sticking to my last opinion also. So this is a little outside the box.
0: Okay.
1: So let's hear it.
2: When Fickell got hired, he was the head coach of the Badgers. Jimmy Leonard was still there, right?
0: Mm-hmm. Yep.
2: So I want Ed Policy to ruffle some feathers. I'm not going to fire LaFleur. I'm going to hire John Gruden, baby. And I'm going to make LaFleur offensive coordinator only. Anything goes. So you're not going to change everything, but you've got a dictator as a coach then, and he's going to go crazy. Lakers
1: Matt LaFleur is already the offensive coordinator. Like I understand that Adam Stanovich is the offensive coordinator. Matt LaFleur is the offensive coordinator.
0: Yep.
1: He has not done anything as offensive coordinator.
0: Also,
1: okay.
0: Can I just
1: also if John Gruden becomes the head coach of the Green Bay Packers, I legitimately quit. Right. I will not be a Green Bay Packers fan.
0: And that's basically what I was getting to. I know Homer's on this train as well. John Gruden is not going to be a good NFL coach again. He was at one point. It has passed him by. I do not have any confidence at all that John Gruden...
1: quarterback tape show?
0: He does random social media things. I'm not sure
1: I remember his unboxing video for the Buccaneers last year or something, and it was like 15 minutes long. I was like, what is this guy doing?
0: Yeah, he's a good offensive mind. He's not a leader of men. Honestly, if, a little bit for the Packers, if I was eyeing someone up for next year, and super early, I'm going within the North.
1: Who?
0: Flores.
1: Oh, I wouldn't mind that at all.
0: Like, it'd be a complete 180 to what the Packers had. And we don't have to get into names, but if I'm going to pick a name for next year, forget Tomlin, forget all those other stuff, I want Flores.
1: What about, like, what if Kevin O'Connell gets fired from the Minnesota Vikings this year?
0: He'd win the division, but...
1: He could win the division. The rest of us are trash.
0: Yes.
1: Good Lord Almighty. Oh, my God.
0: 844-770-3776. That's the Carbon Stock text line. List is more. It did seem to me, and I just don't understand how the Packers were underprepared for even Drake London. Like, he's a good football player. Bijan Robinson... And
1: they didn't even have like two other pass rushers, like their best pass rushers. Remember that?
0: Yes.
1: They said that multiple times on the broadcast last night.
0: Their star corner.
1: Embarrassing.
0: And their defensive corner's wife died like 3 weeks before the season started.
1: That's morbid. I didn't hear about that.
0: Well, they brought that up a bunch of times.
1: Oh.
0: Then this was like,
1: I was kind of tuning Kirk Herbstreit and Al Michaels out at some point. I'm sorry.
0: They were pretty bad, but they kept on cutting to him and being like, his wife died right before the season started. It was a lot. And I remember that story. He was also one of like two coordinators kept when the coaches changed.
1: Oh, interesting.
0: Like in all the NFL, like he stayed or whatever. But neither here nor there. That, what you look at there, and I can't believe I'm saying this, but Kevin Stefanski and Ulbrich.
1: He kicked ass.
0: That was a well-prepared football team.
1: Yeah.
0: The Packers were not.
1: No.
0: And I don't care, because you can look at the Falcons. If you want to blame LaFleur, you look at the Falcons. And you go, they don't have the talent. They're going out with a quarterback making his 13th NFL start who's got a knee that I don't even understand medically how it works. And what are they taking stuff out of his bicep and putting in his knee? Did you see that part?
1: Yes, I did, because I was like, ew, I don't need to see this. Like, there's a reason I'm not a doctor, and this is why.
0: Yeah.
1: It was disgusting.
0: Don't watch The Pit. But then, like, I was like, so this is like just going to fall off? Like, I don't understand how it's even attached with what they did to it. But they have that going on. They have their own set of injuries. Third game as a coach, people are already losing their minds. It's a short week for them too. Your stars are already getting a little bit upset, and they go up and they kick the crap out of the Green Bay Packers, and that's because they looked like on Thursday a well-coached football team, and they looked like the better coached football team.
1: It's just unfortunate, because to me, everybody has the exact playbook on the Packers. Literally, all you need to do is get pressure on Love, and it's done.
0: So that's the other thing.
1: That's it.
0: And that's where, that's what I was trying to get to earlier, of like back to Goody, of like building this roster.
1: Mm-hmm.
0: Jordan Love's flaw is pretty obvious, but it also is one you can usually work around. And I don't know if my quarterback looks like the second coming of Aaron Rodgers when there's no pressure in his face and he can get a clean throw off, and then looks like the ghost of Sam Darnold when there is pressure. I don't know. I'm probably investing as much money as humanly possible in the offensive line to make sure that we're top-level talent and deep in that talent, because that's something you could coach around. None of these quarterbacks are perfect.
1: Mm-hmm.
0: You just have to have the right offensive mind and the right GM to then build around them.
1: Well, and it is interesting, too, because, I mean, I look at Jordan Love's tenure here with the Packers of Brian Gutekunst. I've said this a million times over, but I'm going to say it again. I think Brian Gutekunst has a ton of pride. With that, what I mean is he essentially blew up this entire franchise in order to get Jordan Love. He pissed Aaron Rodgers off, right? He's done all the different things. But with Jordan Love, he has been more than happy to provide him with adequate weapons in order to make him successful, i.e. Christian Watson, Tucker Kraft, Jaden Reed, Matthew Golden, getting a guy in the first round. Like, he's done all of the things in order to make Jordan Love a successful passer as a quarterback. He never did that with Aaron Rodgers. He had Davante Adams. You screwed that up. You lost arguably the best wide receiver in Packers history. But the thing that he did for Aaron Rodgers that I don't understand why he's not doing this for Jordan Love is he always had an incredible offensive line. And I get it. A lot of that was before his time, that some of those guys were there. But, like, he always had a good offensive line. You had Adam Senevich to build up and coach that offensive line. But with Jordan Love, it's kind of been like, we're just, like, last year. They weren't a good offensive line last year. but they're 10 times worse this year.
0: Right.
1: Like, so it's like he provided and made Aaron Rodgers happy in that sense, because Aaron Rodgers was not getting touched this much as Jordan Love is. But he didn't do the other things for Aaron Rodgers. So it's like, why do you have to pick one or the other? It's not like you have star receivers that are getting paid hundreds of millions of dollars.
0: Right.
1: That's what bothers me.
0: We're going to talk to Jason Wilde about all of this, but Molly, I heard some of what you said, but not all of it, because I was blinded by your ring.
1: Oh, thank you. That is because I went to Condon Jewelers. I went there earlier today. I had to go drop off a necklace that my son, he's a kid, so he broke the little clasp on it, unfortunately. But I just brought it over to Jim, and he was like, we'll have this done in no time. I was like, great, amazing. But I got my ring there. I lost my wedding ring last year, and I was so excited when I had the chance to work with Jim over at Condon Jewelers. He is the absolute best. So if you need a new piece of jewelry in your life, head over to Condon Jewelers on the east side.
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15: Jason Wilde on Molly and Jim is brought to you by News 3 Now. 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
16: Goody wouldn't have got him if he was 27. No.
17: He would have put him in a nursing home.
16: Correct. 35. Good one. There you go. That's the better line. That was well done, Molly.
15: He doesn't root. He reports.
16: Fans are short for fanatics. It's media being too, I would say, unbiased or unemotional.
15: It's Jason Wilde on Molly and Jim.
0: Jason Wilde joins us now on the Yingling Guest Hotline. Yingling, the oldest brewery in America, now officially in Wisconsin. Jason.
1: Where are you going?
0: I don't know.

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1: That is a shared responsibility among the players who didn't play well enough, the coaches who clearly aren't developing them, and the general manager who I feel like at least some of the fan base seems to be starting to realize that while he is a good general manager, he has done bold things, he's done smart things, they've had a lot of success, not as much success as they had with Ron Wolf and Ted Thompson, certainly, but he's not a bad gentleman. He's not like that guy that he fleeced in the Aaron Rodgers trade. Who was that guy, the Jets GM? Hey, that guy was terrible. Or the guy in Indy who was bemoaning the fact that Andrew Luck's contract was so big that he couldn't afford to put a good offensive line in front of him. Dude, that's your job.
2: Right.
1: You have to figure that stuff out. And so Goody is not a bad general manager. You guys have heard me say it a bunch. He's a good general manager. But he's botched the offensive line.
3: Yep.
1: And I'm sure he would disagree with me and tell me that I don't know what I'm talking about, but I'm sorry that they've been wrong on almost every decision they've made on the offensive line, it feels like. And, you know, that's why I disagree with you. Like, it wasn't surreal. Like, it was certainly, if you're a Packers fan, frustrating and disappointing and upsetting and whatever else, but I didn't find it surreal. I thought it was very simple. Their offensive line couldn't do anything right, and their defense, which had kind of masked some of those issues that allowed them to be in the game in Minnesota until everything went to hell after LaFleur took the points off the board on the field goal, and then in New York, that kept them close enough that when Aaron Glenn screwed up, they were able to win the game. They completely deserted everybody yesterday. Like, they 242 rushing yards. Like, the last time the Packers played a game in this building that counted, they gave up 307 rushing yards. So that's not okay. And then on top of everything else, just to make sure that the special teams didn't feel left out, they got a field goal blocked, which I saw this last night. I think it was Justice Mosqueda who posted the photo of it. The Falcons only had 10 guys on the field.
3: So embarrassing.
1: Like, if you get a field goal blocked because you only have 10 guys, that's embarrassing. You know, you got to be able to count to 11.
3: Mm-hmm.
1: But if you get a field goal blocked where you had 11 and they only had 10 and you still got it blocked, that's not good.
3: No, not good at all. And Jason, I'm curious, as we continue to talk about the offensive line, Jagger Burton, he obviously played last night. He was the talk of training camp. What did you think of his performance last night?
4: He didn't play well.
3: No.
4: He played like a rookie. He played like a guy making his first NFL start, which is where I would argue we have to look to and say, okay, whether it's him, whether it's Burt, whether it's Belton, who played guard when he did play last season, whether it's Jacob Monk, who had played 57 career offensive snaps before being given the/earning the right guard job in training camp. You're talking about three guys that are inexperienced. And the upshot of that is, theoretically anyway, they should get better, right? Now, I will admit I like Adam Stenovich. I like him as a guy. I covered him as a player. He's a Wisconsin guy, even though he chose poorly education-wise and chose to go to Michigan. But he is a good offensive line. You talk to other people around the league, and they will tell you he is a good offensive line coach. Whether or not he's a good offensive coordinator, he's not the play caller. I don't see why that is an obsession for some. But what I would say is this: if everyone getting on the same page and everyone doing a little bit more is going to be what's required, I do wonder if, you know, do you ask him to do a little bit more with the offensive line? Because

0: you know, it's kind of like when, this doesn't happen very often because Jesse takes way more days off than I do, but like, it's kind of like when Jesse slides into the host chair next to Tausch when I do take a day off. Like, I do not in any way want to be like listening live, even though I'm doing something else with my time, and like looking over his shoulder. And I don't want to, I want him to be able to feel like he can, you know, be the host, and I trust him, right? So do you want, as a coaching staff, do you want Matt LaFleur to have Steno get more involved with the offensive line? Because you're, because then you're just saying we don't trust the guy that's his job, right? Which is Luke Butkus. So is it, look, they are three games in. Packers fans have every right to be mad and frustrated and shocked and all those things. I am never going to tell fans how to fan, unlike Tucker Kraft.
1: yeah.
0: But I don't think it's not over. But it is incumbent on those players to improve, on those coaches to help them improve. And then what I would argue is the most important thing, Matt LaFleur and Adam Stenovich, to figure out, okay, what exactly can we run that will allow this offensive line to survive and thrive? Because they're, you know, you don't have Bakhtiari and Bulaga and Sitton and Lang and Lindsley out there. You don't. So you can't ask them to do the kinds of things that group did, or the Tausch, Cliffy, Mike Flanagan, Mike Wall, Marco Rivera group. They're not that good. They're a bunch of young guys. Even the guys that are a little more experienced that are kind of, you know, oh, this is the guy. At left tackle, Jordan Morgan had started one game at left tackle before this season. And Sean Ryan was benched at guard last year. He thought he was going to be playing somewhere else. So all the way across the line now, you got five guys that there were times where you didn't know if you wanted any of them playing. So you got to give those guys a chance to improve. But they have to figure out a way from a play calling and a design perspective. And there's a couple ways to do it. I remember there were times where the offensive line was struggling with Rodgers. And Rodgers' big thing was, then let's spread it out. Okay, look, I don't want to go max protect. I don't want to keep a running back and a tight end in, and now there's only three guys out in the routes. Spread it out, and I'm going to deal the ball quickly. I'm going to get it out of my hand quickly. To me, and I am certainly not an X's and O's guy, I'm a Jimmy's and Joe's guy, but I would think that's, you can't, Jordan can't be holding onto the ball that long. You can't call plays like that. He can't hold onto the ball like that. Like, he's got to deal the ball quickly, because otherwise, this stat, did you guys see this stat? I tweeted it out like, it was like 1 a.m. last night, but Mina Kimes had it from Next Gen Stats. The Packers allowed 15 quick pressures last night, and they define a quick pressure as 2.5 seconds or less. And that basically means one of two things. Either you blew the assignment and the guy was completely unblocked, or you blocked him but really, really poorly and he kicked your butt. And the only game in all of the NFL to this point in the season where a team allowed more quick pressures than the 15 that the Packers allowed last night was when the Packers allowed 17 in the opener in Minnesota. I mean, isn't that a crazy? Isn't that insane?
1: I'm laughing because otherwise I'm going to start crying.
2: Yeah.
1: Legit.
2: Brutal.
0: They own the dubious honor of having not one but two of the worst performances of any offensive line this year.
1: Yeah. It's pathetic. Jason, do you have any insight into what the vibe of the locker room is? Like, I know people are speculating that LaFleur's kind of lost this team, but do you think we're there yet?
0: No. I mean, I was just on WTMJ, and they played me a clip from Stephen A. Smith saying that he's lost the team, and he's going to get – I expect him to be fired in the next couple weeks. First of all, I never say never, right? Like, you play three more games like this, including with Micah Parsons back. Yeah, I wouldn't rule it out, right? I mean, I wouldn't rule out anything if things go as badly as they went last night. At the same time, I just don't think that's accurate. And I don't think he's lost the team. Like, I know fans that are really pissed at Matt LaFleur. LaFleur don't want to hear this, but like those, all those guys last year that did not know that Ed Policy had already made up his mind that he was keeping LaFleur, because again, you don't want me using injuries if you hate Matt LaFleur, but they were a 9-3-1 football team and on the verge of 10-3-1 in Denver when everything went to hell.
1: Yep.
0: But I know Packers fans who don't like Matt LaFleur don't want to hear me say this, but the players really like him and believe in him and respect him. And if you're looking at yesterday and saying it's all because of Matt LaFleur and he sucks as a coach and he's lost the locker room, I just fundamentally disagree with you. And you can dislike him as a coach and you can think that they can do better. I don't know if I agree with the people that keep telling me they should fire him and hire John Gruden.
2: No.
1: We just had that call.
0: This isn't 2003.
2: Right. I'd hire Brian Flores if you're going to fire him.
0: Right. Totally. If that's what you're going to do, there are a lot of people that are in the game today that would be a better hire than him.
2: Why is Matt LaFleur so bad at deciding when to go for it? Because it feels like there's now obviously two instances this season where he made the wrong choice and either changed momentum or destroyed momentum with deciding to go for it on 4th-and-1. Obviously, this last game, not taking the points after the great drive to start the second half, and then forget even the play call. It just feels like he has the complete, whatever the opposite is of having a pulse on how to do this, he is completely like off rhythm on when to go for it and when not to.
0: I know this is a very old movie reference, but I saw there's a documentary coming out on Harrison Ford.
2: Okay.
0: And
2: I'm in.
0: Indiana
1: Is that
0: Jones
1: Nicolas Cage playing him? God.
0: No. That I don't even get me started on that.
2: Jason, that movie, the previews make me so sad because it could have been such a good movie, and then Nick Cage looks so bad.
0: Like not to be whatever, but like honestly, and I'm biased because I consider him a friend and he's been great to me and our show, but like Frank Caliendo, if you're going to have somebody play the guy, have Frank Caliendo play the guy.
1: Yes.
2: And I'll say this because the most important thing about John Madden is his voice. And the thing they screwed up the most, it's just Nick Cage talking. Like, oh, it makes me so mad. I was so mad watching the previews.
0: But the scene in Indiana Jones and The Last Crusade where they're trying to get the cup. I mean, Matt LaFleur is the well, he's not the guard. I guess he'd be talking to the guard. And the guard says he chose poorly. And now it's happened to him twice, right? I understand there's risk, but, you know, I guess I would say that sometimes taking the points and doing the conservative thing is the smart thing, right? And he just, you know, he wants to be all gas, no brakes. And he claims he doesn't hear all this outside noise, but sometimes I find myself wondering if he allows the outside noise, you know, to make him be more aggressive, and his better angels are telling him, take the points.
1: Mm-hmm.
0: And he doesn't. Like, that's a tough situation to be in. I still think they win the game in Minnesota if he keeps the field goal on the board.
2: Agreed.
0: And they're 2-1, and we're sitting here going, oh my God, can you believe how they, you know, wanted the bed against a team that had not even been to the red zone before they got to town, and we'd be killing them today, but they'd be 2-1, and he'd be like, hey, sometimes you just have a game like that, and their offensive line sucks.
1: Mm-hmm.
0: And it did. But instead, you're 1-2, and you've had these two games where people are like, and let's be honest, on the flip side, they are Aaron Glenn doing some stupid stuff away from being 0-3.
1: Yep.
0: And then, man, you think it's bad today. I mean, Nelly. I would not have come to work today. I would have taken the day.
2: If you're Matt LaFleur?
0: No, if I'm me. Okay. I do feel like we've served, and I say this only half facetiously, but I do think we served a purpose today. Like, I do think we, and you guys are doing it too, taking calls, and everybody who takes calls. Like, I think I am grateful that so many people care so deeply about this team, because

0: because it makes what I do relevant and makes what I've done for 30 years relevant. And I can't imagine being the Jacksonville version of this person. Or, frankly, I'm not talented enough like our ESPN Cleveland teammate to make that team interesting. So I am very blessed. But I do think that we serve a purpose of people needing to get this stuff out of their system and get stuff off their chest. And I only wish we could have taken more calls today, because I think we helped some people today.
1: It's like a less serious version of therapy, you know?
2: Group therapy.
0: Sports
2: therapy.
0: Yeah, exactly.
2: Group sports therapy. Yep.
1: I know I feel that way. Jason, you hit it right away when you were talking about how Packers fans feel. Angry. I'm angry today. And that's where I'm at right now. But I guess my question for you, and I don't know if you're going to have an answer to this, Josh Jacobs, like, obviously he pled no contest. I guess, do you have any insight into, like, what that means of where do they proceed? Because he's still on the commissioner's exempt list. I understand all that. But, like, when are we going to get a decision of he's suspended for X amount of games or whatever the decision's going to be?
0: Yeah. So, I mean, I'm no legal scholar, but this whole thing with the sealing of the evidence, which was unprecedented to start with, the cynic in me, and again, this is not me reporting this. This is my educated guess and talking to some lawyers that are way smarter than me. My cynical view is his ex-girlfriend wanted to be compensated, and so her lawyers were willing to push for the evidence to be sealed because they knew that the video, while certainly not as bad as the Ray Rice video, anytime people are able to see you do something like he did to his girlfriend, it is going to, the court of public opinion would probably force them to release him. That is my opinion, and that's all it is. And so now, you know, now that they bounced it back to Hobart Lawrence Police, and they're deciding whether or not to turn down Freedom of Information Act requests for it. The bottom line to me is no one wants this video to see the light of day. The problem is the NFL wants to see it before they suspend him. And as far as I know, unless something has changed, Roger Goodell's office still hasn't seen the video. And they're going to see the video and they're going to say, this is 8 games or 10 games or whatever. Now, these 3 games he's already missed would count toward his suspension.
1: Oh.
0: He would have to return his weekly salary that he received while on the commissioner's exempt list. But if he, let's just say he gets a 6-game suspension, he only has to miss 3 more games. He doesn't have to miss 6 on top of the 3 he's already missed. But and this is not a statement on anything other than him as a football player. If your offensive line is going to be as bad as it's been, and you're going to abandon the run because you don't think the other guys can be productive behind it, he's the one guy. I mean, the guy gets the vast majority of his yards after contact. All he's made other previous offensive lines look better than they were, and he would probably do the same for these guys.
1: Last question for me, Jason. Is Brian Gutekunst planning on speaking to the media anytime soon?
0: No. No.
1: Great.
0: Hell no.
1: I didn't think so. Figured I would ask.
0: It was fun to see. It was fun to see Ron Wolf on the field last night when they were honoring the '96 team. Because I was telling somebody this morning, like, I called his office almost every day. There was always some sort of personnel question to ask him, and Jeannie Bruette, his assistant, would always take my number down and tell me, "Ron will call you back," and he always did, and he never lied to me. And now, you know, last year we didn't talk to Goody from August 28th when the trade was completed for Micah Parsons until he talked at the scouting combine.
1: Jeez.
0: He talked I take that back. He talked on like February 4th after they'd lost on January 10th for his end of season. But he didn't talk at the trade deadline. He didn't talk at the bye. And so I don't know when we'll talk to him again, but I wonder if he would say I mishandled the offensive line.
1: Well, that's the thing. Almost makes me feel bad for Matt LaFleur, because it's like he has to answer for all these questions, as he should. That's part of being a head coach in the NFL.
0: Sure.
1: But also, Brian Gutekunst should have to answer why he's made the decisions and has been horrible, whether it's at the running back position or at the offensive line, why he's been so bad and so non-reactive to anything that has happened. Like, he should have to answer for those things. So that's frustrating.
0: And this is what, you know, Mike McCarthy was frustrated. Like, everybody likes to say how much better Goody is than Ted. First of all, go back and watch Ted in press conferences before he started to struggle cognitively. He was funny. He was insightful. He didn't give you any, like, information about guys he was down or up on. But if you ask them the questions right, you actually learn something. Goody's no better than him, and he talks less often. So, again, Brian Gutekunst is a very good NFL GM, but he has made some mistakes that have majorly contributed to where they are right now.
2: Mm-hmm. Jason, I know we're up against the top of the hour here, but I got to ask, you mentioned it earlier, at Tucker Kraft, is that out of character for him? Were you surprised by it? It obviously didn't hit well with fans. It was obviously a misguided response. And I'm just kind of curious, what was your takeaway? Is that just frustration from Tucker there and just trying to take it out on someone at the wrong time?
0: Yeah, I mean, look, I would fundamentally, I agree. Like, I don't think that booing helps. But I'm not a fan, and neither is he. So I'm not going to tell you can't do it. You paid for your ticket. Like, if you're, you know, yelling racial epithets or threatening a guy's family or whatever else, like, that's different. But, like, if you're booing, you paid for the right. You bought the Alabaster rivalry jersey. You paid 200-some bucks for your ticket. You paid $18 for your beer. If you're unhappy with the performance, that's the only way you can voice your opinion other than yelling at me on Twitter because you can't get a hold of Matt LaFleur. That's not what you should say. Like, I'm happy to tell Tuck exactly what you should say. Hey, I don't blame him for booing. I'd have booed too if I'd have been in their spot. We got to be better. We got to make sure we're giving them reasons to cheer, not to boo. Now, would I like them to kind of help us through the tough times? Sure. But they have every right to boo. If we play like that, we deserve to be booed. And I would prefer they didn't do it, but they're not wrong. That was a boo-worthy performance, and we got to be better. And it's our job to come back here when we play the Bears here on October 11th and give them a hell of a lot more to cheer about and a hell of a lot less to boo about. That's the answer he should have given.
2: Agreed.
0: And I don't think it takes a really smart guy to know that.
2: But Jason, you're a smart guy, and we appreciate your insight. Thank you for joining us.
0: All right, guys. Take care. Be good.
2: That's Jason Wilde. You know what? I feel like today is the day that someone needs a drink. Go visit our friends at Ruthquist Steakhouse
1: sizzle,
2: in Middleton.
1: Sizzle, swizzle, swirl.
2: Of the sizzle, swizzle, and swirl happy hour. Do you need all three? Do you need a
1: sizzle? The horseshoe bar.
2: At the horseshoe bar, do you need a sizzle, swizzle, and swirl?
1: Yep.
2: All right. Steak sandwich. Go ask for Kevin. Go say hi to Lee.
1: Get yourself a steak sandwich.
2: Get yourself a steak sandwich and make sure you say that Molly Brown sent you.
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11: 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The Green Bay Packers were bludgeoned by the Falcons last night, 35-14 in the home opener at Lambeau Field. Head coach Matt LaFleur said the team has been sufficiently humbled.
12: Well, that was a humbling night. Certainly, I don't think anybody's pleased about this. We've got a couple extra days here, and everybody's got to take a long, hard look at themselves, and we got to find solutions and just come back ready to work. But it certainly was a tough night.
11: I don't know about you, but I'm feeling inspired after listening to that. Thankfully, we still have the Brewers. After notching 100 wins for the first time in franchise history yesterday, they're back at it today against the Cardinals. First pitch from AmFam Field is slated for 6:40, with pregame coverage beginning at 6:05, right here on Madison's Home of the Crew, 100.5 ESPN.
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7: This seems like a sink or swim year for Jordan Love. You can spin it positively and say, let Love cook. Or Matt LaFleur saying, look, I'm going to go out there and call plays and be aggressive like it's Aaron Rodgers. And if it doesn't work, then we know exactly who Jordan Love is.
13: Molly Brown.
14: I'm sorry, you need an offensive line in order to make them be successful. Mm-hmm. And also in order to keep Jordan Love upright on his feet. Like, how am I supposed to feel good about this offensive line when, again, it just feels like it's going to be musical chairs?
10: Welcome to Wisconsin's Afternoon.

0: Hangout.
1: It has been done.
2: Yeah, but
1: not
2: you just pointed out like two teams, though.
1: But it's
2: like, beyond that.
1: But the Brewers have been at the door multiple times. So at this point, if they don't do it this year, I'm going to believe that they're never going to win a World Series.
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3: It's good to hear you're still a positive person after working with Jim for as long as you have.
0: Alongside Molly Brown, here's Jim Rutledge.
1: Hour number two of Molly and Jim continues. We are presented by Coors Light. So the mountains are always blue, just like Molly's soul. And sometimes...
2: No, my soul is black because of Brian Gutekunst. My mood is blue.
1: Yeah, blue ain't your color.
2: It's a great song.
1: Yes. All right, get into the show, 844-770-3776. That's the Carver's Talk text line. This is more. And I want to spend a little bit of time here talking about Tucker Kraft. Because that's where I had this sort of like epiphany, and it was combined with ESPN.
2: What'd you just call it?
1: Epiphany.
2: Epiphany?
1: Epiphany. Am I not saying it right?
2: No. Epiphany.
1: Epiphany.
2: No! It's a instead of a
4: It's PH.
1: Epiphany. You know what? You could go fiffany yourself.
2: Somebody texted in. They were like, did you say the F word earlier? I was like, I don't think I did.
1: Were they listening to the pre-show prep?
4: Yeah, I was going to say.
2: Was my mic on during pre-show?
1: Like, because I was full Andrew Dice Clay during that.
2: Oh, I was a lot of F-bombs, just like I was last night watching the game.
1: You know who Andrew Dice Clay is?
2: Who?
1: Andrew Dice Clay.
2: No. Horrible last name, though. Who is he?
1: Well, it's not. I don't think it's his real last name. He was a comedian known for, like, super raunchy.
2: Andrew Dice Clay.
1: Yep. Andrew Dice Clay.
2: Oh, I see it. That's a stupid name. No. I don't know who this guy is.
1: Anyways.
2: Would you want to read your text out loud? What's happening?
1: Oh, no. Okay. Well, no. Big Papa's is making fun of me. Oh. So, anyways.
2: Epiphany. Jim had an epiphany last night.
1: Oh, okay. Ha, ha, ha. Now you're making me mad. All right. So, anyways.
2: What was your epiphany? If somebody's tuning in right now, they're going to be like, Molly is so stupid saying epiphany, but they don't know that I'm making fun of you. What was your epiphany?
1: My realization was
2: Tiffany Epiphany.
1: You're pissing me off right now. That's what you're doing.
2: Tiffany. Breakfast at Tiffany. Stop. I'm going to pee. Stop. I've had too many kids for this joke.
1: What about breakfast at Tiffany's? Tiffany's.
2: No, you don't know if it's breakfast at Tiffany's.
1: I don't know anymore. It's kind of like Iron Sharpens Iron and Steel Sharpens Steel. I don't know what anything anymore. All
2: okay,
1: right.
2: Let's get into Tucker Kraft. And the stupid comments that he made last night.
1: Sucker and succotash.
2: I'm dead.
5: You serious?
1: Riley quit. Riley left.
4: Yeah, Riley just walked out, guys.
2: This
4: sorry
2: is what
4: about
2: happens
4: that.
2: When the serial killer yes, is back.
1: He walks right in. Yeah, and the show's off the rails.
4: I take over whatever I want, guys. I just told Riley, beat it, kid.
1: Poor Riley. Done.
5: Amen.
2: He gets to go call Middleton Verona. Supposedly game of the year, right? Am I right?
1: Sure.
4: It's a Big 8 bout. That's all I know.
2: Yeah, Big 8 bout. Big 8 bout. Okay, Tucker Kraft.
1: You know what? Our clock is so screwed anyways. No. How about you tell us about Madison College?
2: Okay, I would love to tell you
1: about
2: Madison.
1: And then we'll go to break and then we'll talk about
2: it. Okay, if you want to know the right words, vocabulary.
1: Tucker Kraft. TH.
2: Okay, I was like, calm down.
5: Well, being as I'm not from Idaho.
1: Oh, okay. So glad Ryan's back.
2: Oh, okay.
1: Okay. Okay.
2: A Madison College.
5: You're a Chicago fan.
1: Yeah.
2: I went to Madison College, and
1: so
2: you
1: know
2: can
1: how to
2: too.
1: Say,
2: yes, so I know how to say epiphany.
1: Epiphany.
2: I loved my experience at Madison College. 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
12: 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Falcons 35, Packers 14. Woof. The Packers offense could only muster 17 rushing yards in the loss. And head coach Matt LaFleur once again asked, how do you fix this offensive line?
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0: I had a realization that we're going to talk about Tucker Kraft this segment, Molly. But before we talk about Tucker Kraft here on Molly and Jim, tell us about Pottawatomie.
13: I would love to. I absolutely love going to their sports book. We were there just a couple months ago doing our fantasy football draft there in the sports book, and it is absolutely amazing. And if you're looking to add a little bit more excitement to your next game, I suggest that you head over to Pottawatomie Sportsbook, where every play has the potential to be a big one. 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
0: So the Packers

0: Played terrible. And by the way, this is a Thirsty Thursday on a Friday. We know that the banner says Thirsty Thursday, but it's a Thirsty Thursday on a Friday because you know what? You probably need another drink today.
1: I think we're all thirsty yesterday watching that game, and we are all thirsty today having like a hangover from that game.
0: Absolutely. presented by Dancing Goat Distillery out in Cambridge. And Tucker Kraft. I had this realization. I never got a chance to get to it last segment because you guys wanted to pick on me. But that's fine. So
1: Steve-O in SoCal says Jim had a premature epiphany and Jim needs a cigarette.
0: Yes, on both.
2: Are you serious?
0: I did say this, that after the game last night, if I smoked cigarettes or if I had a cigar, I would have like smoked one. It was very satisfying to watch that game from my perspective.
1: Must have been nice.
0: It was. And then I realized, and it kind of ties into this, that Packer fans, and good or bad, like, obviously I'm a Bears fan. My team has stunk forever. And maybe we're good now, maybe we're not. But I know how to lose. And Packer fans really don't know how to lose. And it's interesting to see them. It's like a baby learning to walk of like, wait, who am I mad at my team? Am I making excuses? It's like all the stages of losing.
1: Mm-hmm.
0: And so I saw that from ESPN Milwaukee. But then I realized that, and again, another good thing, the Packers players don't really know how to lose in the way that they lost last night, to fall to 1-2 and have a case to be the worst looking football team in the league right now. I don't think they are. That's why I use the word looking, though, too.
1: It's looking that way.
0: And then we have Tucker Kraft, and I think Ryan's got the video ready for us here, and you can listen on the ESPN Wisconsin app as well. But let's hear Tucker Kraft after the game when asked about fans booing.
3: Yeah, it's pretty tough. You know, like everyone pictures Lambeau Field and the not boos. I don't picture boos. I picture my home stadium. That's tough. It's pretty disappointing.
4: Especially for a home opener.
3: Especially for a home opener.
0: Who said that?
3: It's pretty disappointing.
1: Jason. No, I'm just kidding.
3: It's not going to help us win. Like, I don't know. I don't know what people think that's going to rally us or something like that. But, you know, that's we're grown men. We're mentally strong enough, capable enough to get back on the field and play ball. But probably be much easier with the 70,000 people behind us rather than opposing us.
1: You know what, Tucker Kraft? It would be amazing if the team that I loved and cared about actually performed and did what they were supposed to do at the home opener, right?
0: Yeah, yeah.
1: On a Thursday night. It'd be really great if the team that I thought could actually be good this year and actually do some special things would actually show up to play. Tucker Kraft, it'd be great if you would catch the balls that are thrown at your hands instead of you dropping them. That would be great.
0: It was a special sort of treat to hear Tucker say, we're mentally strong, but
1: I'm complaining about us getting booed because that hurts us.
0: And also, like, if they were opposed to us, against us, I'm sorry. Nobody in that stadium is against you. They're booing out of frustration. It was
4: booing a bar.
0: Really weird response from Tucker. And
1: he's just, like, to me, he's probably just frustrated because he didn't have a good game. He had a horrible game in by his standards. He's not having a good season because they're not involving him in the offense. They want him to play offensive line. Yeah, right. He's mad. He's annoyed. All the things. I'm sure he's 10 times more frustrated than we as fans are. But, like, sorry, dude. This is your job. This is where you're getting paid however many boatloads of millions of dollars.
0: Yeah, and I'm not a booer.
1: Deal with it.
0: And so, like,
1: I might have been at that game last night. I'm not a booer, but I might have been.
0: And that's fair.
4: A boo in a bar.
0: And I don't know the exact time the boos came in. I know they were booed at halftime.
1: They were booed at halftime. There was a couple times, I feel like, when they went 3-0.
0: Did you think the boos against, like, after Atlanta scored a touchdown, their first touchdown was against the Packers? Because that was obviously for the ref.
1: I don't know.
0: Maybe you got confused by those two. I don't know.
1: They got booed at the times that they were supposed to get booed.
0: I agree. But this is the thing. I would hope to God that it's barely, like, registers the players that they're booing. Like, the way he talked, it sounded like they were, like, aware and, like, were mentally strong.
1: Can
0: able
1: you
0: to
1: believe
0: fight,
1: that the fans are booing us,
0: like,
1: right now?
0: And we're able to fight through it. What are we doing? Like,
1: so
0: you're professional athletes, and, like, just, I would hope it doesn't register you at all. And I would say even the cheering should only register in the fact that the building is so loud that, like, you can feel it shake for the opposing team when they're trying to, like, run an offensive play.
1: Unfortunately, it seemed like the building was so loud last night that one touchdown, when the Packers looked completely confused, they weren't able to hear it, because then you could

0: hear him going like this, or you could see him go like that, like, say the play again, and defense was confused, and that's when they scored on Evan Williams.
1: Yeah, I just don't get the, and again, it was more of like players not understanding how to lose either. Tuck and Jason said it before, though, it's really simple, because it's happened a million times, and all Tucker has to say is, we gave him plenty of reasons to boo.
0: Literally, that's all he had to say.
1: Easiest way to solve this is go out and play better next
0: time. Honestly, fans would be happy that you said that, because at least you're recognizing and you're not trying to put up this front of like what Matt LaFleur does on a week-to-week basis. Like, oh yeah, we just got to be better at this point and we got to do this better on offense. No, tell us that you're not doing good and you deserve to be booed.
1: Right, and it honestly like would give fans solace to be like, okay, Tucker understands where we're coming from. Mm-hmm. That we deserve to be booed.
0: Right.
1: We played terrible. Go ahead and boo us, because that's what we did. We earned a booable performance.
0: Yeah.
1: And there's really not a question about it.
2: Did you guys hear what Christian Watson was asked after the game about the boos specifically?
0: No.
2: This is probably what you were looking more for.
3: I mean, it's tough. At the end of the day, it's an entertainment business. So, we got to play a better product out on the field if we want to, you know, have the, you know, fans, you know, have our back. I mean, obviously, we'd like to think that the fans will be there, you know, through the ups and downs, but. We gotta put out a better performance than that.
0: Good answer.
1: Yes,
0: and the fans will be with you through the ups and downs.
1: Yes, they will. Like Packer fans are married to the Packers, and your spouse can yell at you. It doesn't mean they're not there for you anymore. It just means that they're mad at you for the moment. So your fans can boo you for a minute. It doesn't mean they're gonna bail on you. They're just frustrated and they're gonna take it out on you. They don't get a chance to tell you all the things face-to-face about what they're upset about, so they boo. And you know what? The person that's going to cheer the loudest for you the second you do anything is going to be the fans. Because, Molly, you and I were at that Minnesota game, Jordan Love's first season, when they were playing terrible. They
0: didn't have a first down until like before halftime.
1: Sarcastic claps for the first down, uh-huh. And then booed into the locker room at halftime and booed into the third quarter. But when the Packers were making a comeback, they were cheering.
0: Yep.
1: And I always get, like, it reminds me of, like, people like, oh, well, such and such fan base is quiet because their team's losing. Well, of course, the team's losing. What are you going to say? Same thing here. Oh, the fans are booing when we play bad and then cheer us when we win. Yeah, that's fans.
0: Mm-hmm.
1: They're ride or die with you. They're not going to let a Bears fan or Vikings fan or Lions fan talk trash to you. But they get to talk trash to you because they're one of you.
0: There's also a difference in trash talk. There's an encouraging trash talk in a sense.
1: I know, yes.
0: Versus like, you suck trash talk.
1: Yes, but I just mean in the idea of like, when you are booing your own team, you've earned that right because it's your team.
0: Yeah.
1: Hell, you're an owner half the time. And if
0: you're present.
1: And it would be different if it was Detroit fans booing the team. But it's not. Your team has your fans have the right to boo and cheer for you. So good on Christian Watson. Tucker,
0: I told you that was going to happen, though. I said this before the game. I was like, fans, because I think you were maybe teetering on like, this game doesn't really have any juice when we were talking about it on Wednesday.
1: I thought they would.
0: And
1: honestly,
0: I was like, I was like, no, this game's going to have juice. One, it's Lambeau Field opening up for the season, which is awesome. It's Thursday night football. Look, it's under the
1: can
0: light.
1: I just say the whole aesthetic was amazing.
0: Like, it looked like a full stadium, too. Yes, I did see people saying that this was like risk of not like their whatever. How many straight sellouts or something, but it looked full to me.
1: Yeah.
0: Looked sold out to
1: and
0: me.
1: It looks just like the grass looked great. The cutting looked great. Green Bay looked great. Like all that looked great.
0: Most positive part of the game was the aesthetics. But I even said it. I was like, going to this game, fans are going to be riled up because if things go south, they're going to be ticked. They're going to be booing this team. But if things go great and they look like the team that we thought they were going to look like against Atlanta, fans are going to be excited because this is the offense finally putting it together. I thought the score was going to be flipped, essentially, where it was going to be the Packers with 35 and Falcons with 14 or whatever the hell the Packers ended up with. Yeah. Like, and so I was not shocked that people were booing. I wasn't shocked at all.
1: Yeah, well, because it's not like they lost 20-17. They got their ass kicked at home for their home opener by the worst team in football.
0: And you let Bijan Robinson literally walk into the end zone.
1: And that is, honestly, as a fan, I think... emasculating is the word I want to use, but obviously it's cross-gendered as far as fans. But it's just one of the more humiliating things to have a team just run the ball down your throat.
0: Mm-hmm.
1: and that.
0: And it's happened multiple times within the last year.
1: Yeah. And this, it's even different with Robinson. Like, he doesn't look like a guy that should be able to just run everyone over, but he looked like Sonic the Hedgehog out there. Like, he would just get going and just put his head down
0: even
1: and
0: the
1: plop
0: backup Robinson.
1: Over.
0: Yes. The backup Robinson was like averaging like 5 yards
1: which
0: per
1: is
0: carry.
1: Brian Robinson, that was confusing.
0: I don't freaking know.
1: That was throwing me off a lot.
0: I think I thought that Bijan was running both times until I was like,

0: Wait, Bijan's number 7.
1: Yeah, well,
0: but I was like, who cares?
1: I think he's running all over him anyway. I thought that until I saw him on the sideline.
0: Yeah, like, and you're like, wait, who's that Robinson?
1: At least he wasn't like 14, because it was like 15-7. If it was 14-7, it'd be even more confusing. Yeah. Just like, he's half of it. And they also, like, apparently Bryant's the stronger one as far as running the football, but they looked like the same build, too. And they, like, it just, I would imagine their difference is the breakaway speed.
0: Yeah.
1: Because they both just looked like little bowling balls. We'll continue this conversation on the other side.
2: You're hanging out with Molly and Jim.
1: Trying to go
0: to sleep. I'm tossing and turning Tucker Craft, Russ Ball.
1: Cold sweats.
0: Goody!
1: Wake up in the middle of the night.
0: What are you doing?
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2: 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That's Carbo Stalker text line. 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And we have someone on the line, 844-770-3776. We have Scott in Fort Worth. He wants to talk about the Packers offensive line. Scott, how you doing?
3: Good. Hey, thanks for taking my call. I have a question about the line. With so much of the season left to go, and you know you're still technically in it, why haven't the Packers swallowed some pride and gone out and even got some aging veterans that are still in the free agent market? I mean, it might be the greatest, but anything has got to be an upgrade over the five clowns that we got going on up there at the circus that is the offensive line. Mm-hmm. I mean, any of them got to be better. So, I mean, I don't understand why they're not doing that. Because I'm telling you what, right now, how would you like it if I got fined to come and take one of your jobs? I mean, I think the instant feeling would be like, am I not doing my job right? Or, or my job would feel threatened if they could brought somebody back in. And I've always heard that competition breeds improvement. So, I mean, it just seems like they're not really lifting a finger to absolutely do anything. And I just think it's prideful at this point, rather than admit that they have made mistakes on this offensive line and fix it before while the season is still salvageable, to just kind of sit on their hands and be like, well, it is what it is, which is what I've been pretty much hearing since the start of the season. But I'll hang up and get your take on that. I appreciate you.
2: Yeah, thanks for calling in. And there's a lot of good there. The problem is I don't think there are a lot of really good players left. Molly, before the show started, we did this off air, but I kind of just ran through the free agents that were available at tackle and guard. And I think between the two of us, we probably knew like four names out of like the 25 that were available.
4: And also all the ones that were there aren't very good either. And there's a reason why they're free agents. Like the one that I mostly recognized was Ezra Cleveland, and he played for the Minnesota Vikings. Minnesota Vikings, in my opinion, their offensive line has not been good. However, anything might be an improvement, as Scott was just saying. Anything.
2: And then other name that I saw was that I recognized was Jarek Willis, who was a first-round pick from Cleveland, who missed like the last year with injury, tried to make it with the Bears, and it didn't work. Mm. So
4: it just feels like a lot of my mentality, especially when it comes to the offensive line, is like, can it get worse?
2: It's too late. Honestly, if I'm truly doing it, I'm looking at practice squads. But I don't know.
4: Even then, if those guys were worthwhile to have on a 53-man roster, they'd be on there. But they're not.
2: But, like, true.
4: But, again, are the ones that we have on the Green Bay Packers, are those guys deserving to be on a 53-man roster?
2: That is the bigger issue, because by adding someone, you have to subtract someone. And going back to your thoughts on Goody cherishes every one of these players like they're his own children. And so, like, letting one go admits failure. And so if you pull someone off the practice squad, you have to put them on your team. Mm-hmm. And so,
4: well, but right now the offensive line is so like depleted in terms of injuries that
2: maybe you have
4: it
2: some
4: wouldn't
2: injury.
4: Necessarily be replacing somebody. Yeah, maybe you just
2: have,
4: in the lineup.
2: Well, I mean, even like the roster spot, like as far as a backup. So you might have to get rid of Donovan Jennings to bring in a guy.
4: Oh no.
2: Right.
4: Jacob Monk. Oh no. Anthony Bell. No, no.
2: So
4: Jacob
2: like,
4: Burton. No, no.
2: Right. Well, cause for an example, Burton is interesting because Chamorro was talking about it, and I'm going to defer to him on it. And next time we have a chance to talk to Tauscher, I'll ask him as well. But when you have someone like Burton, he comes from Kentucky. He's a rookie, and he might just not be physically big and strong enough to play in the NFL for an entire season yet. And honestly, if I'm like, that's actually pretty reassuring if I'm a Packer fan to go, oh, he got manhandled, but that's also because he needs to add like he's got to add 20 pounds worth of muscle. Because that was the first thing Chamorro said, that his arms are not thick enough, his body wasn't thick enough, and that Burton just needs to add more strength. Especially your interior linemen need to be the strongest dudes on the team.
4: Right.
2: Think about it. Makes sense. 300-pound people just smashing into you. You got to be able to move, not just stop, but move those bodies. Mm-hmm. And coming from Kentucky / also being young, that's hard to do. That's why offensive linemen are rare, the ones that can come in and just pop off immediately. I think it's even more rare inside. Left tackle, you can be a freak athlete

0: and then figure it out on the fly. Inside, you kind of just have to be a badass who's also super strong and nasty and then also technically sound. And so even though it might feel like it's easier to get those guys, and it is because you can just add strength, left tackle, right tackle, some of that is can be pure athleticism. So I don't think Goody wants to get rid of his guys because he'd have to cut one of his guys at some point unless someone's on the IR to get someone else. Let's get to Chad Madison.
1: Gentlemen, ma'am, Molly.
2: Lady.
1: I want to say thank you for speaking for the majority of Packer Nation. I know, Jim, you're a Bears Nation fan, so...
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1: Year. If we get five wins, then we will be looking at a new coach and a new GM. And if we don't, you know, I look at what the, what was it, Ryan Elway, John Lynch, what do they all have in common? They're former NFL players, GMs now, making decisions. Why won't the Packers go that route? Why do they always have to go in-house? I just think it would not be a bad idea. I'd take Brian Noble. I would take someone that maybe knows a little bit about football mentality. I'm not saying Gutekunst don't know about mentality, but Mark Murphy did. He played, even though he was kind of a goofball at times.
2: Slightly.
1: Yep. He got his mouth in trouble. But, you know, he had the mentality. So if he would still be around, I don't know if he'd be putting up with this as long. Maybe he knew we should get out sooner than later. But, you know, that sounds like desperation right now as a Packer fan, and that's the problem. Mm-hmm. Packer fans have been spoiled for so long. I go back to the era of Infante, even before that, watching them basically scrape together 6 to 8 wins and just be happy as could be. Now we're not even close to that, so...
2: Yeah, thanks for
1: thanks for taking my therapy session, and hopefully better things to come.
2: That's what we're here for.
3: Usually we hear from Ollie. It's
2: usually my therapy session, so I'm glad that everybody else can be a part of it. But it was interesting because as Chad was talking, I'm like, you know what? If Mark Murphy was still the overseeing president, Matt LaFleur, I don't think, would have gotten signed to an additional contract before the Bears game last season.
4: Yeah.
2: You know, like, I'm not saying Murphy was great. I'm not saying I miss Mark Murphy by any means. He was a goofball, like Chad said.
5: They like green and gold.
2: But Ed Policy, so far, during his tenure, it's been bad. Like, you made a bad decision signing those guys. You made a bad decision prior to that saying, I don't want any lame duck years. You've made bad decisions by talking about how the Packers are going to be a lost team because of private equity and all the things. Like, list off all the things that he's done and hasn't done. That is really, like, it's not good so far. It's not good.
4: Yeah, and you talk about, like, the pride before the fall when it comes to, like, Goody. But there's something that, with Policy, might have been trying to maintain that, you know, Green Bay kind of has, and I don't mean, like, they're soft, but just, like, that country club, Ivy League mentality of, like, this is who we are, and this is how we do things, and this is how we operate. And that includes not moving on from coaches unless it's blatantly obvious, which I understand the idea of, like, let's err on the side of continuity.
2: Grass isn't always greener.
4: Err on the side of continuity and GM and with coach. But it might have caused them to ignore red flags that other organizations might have seen. You don't want to be the Dallas Cowboys, but the Ravens have been pretty successful. They're the Steelers, but Tomlin was still winning 9 games with no quarterback. But you can make a case those teams held on their coaches a tad too long, too, that now they're going...
2: I was going to say, those are the teams you use? Are teams that not achieve expectations.
4: Right, but they maybe held on too long. Mm-hmm. I just think at times... I think Philadelphia moved on from Andy Reid. They were still not that far removed from winning.
2: Right.
4: And then he went to Kansas City and everything changed. But sometimes you just have to move on from the coach and GM and you have to just take the L and... It goes against everything the Packers say that they are. But sometimes, like we talk about with the Badgers, like be a startup. Be the team that has to outthink everyone and be smarter and work harder and just grind your way to be the top and operate like that. And there's positive and negative to that. But like the Packers, if they're operating like a blue blood or an Ivy League team or a Fortune 500 company, those all move slower. They all see the blemishes and the problems too late. And startups usually don't because they're in it.

0: Everyone's in it. The owner, the down to the person cleaning the floors, they're all in it together. Fortune 500, you start delegating everything and you just lose track of like, oh, wait, the status quo was not the right idea because the team actually doesn't listen to the floor. Or Goody's not building a roster that it goes to LaFleur's strengths. And like, those are the things where if you want to be mad at policy, I'd be mad at him for maybe trying to act like the Packers. Their poop doesn't stink.
1: I knew that's what you were going to say.
0: Yeah, I was just saying if I wanted to use the S word.
2: It feels like he's trying to let the legacy carry the franchise.
0: Yes.
2: The legacy is enough.
0: Yes, and almost even Tucker Kraft of like, I can't believe Packer fans booed us.
1: But is that also because, not the Tucker Kraft thing, but like Ed Policy, before he was president, he's been with the organization. Just like Brian Gutekunst, before he was the general manager, he's been part of it. Like, maybe you just need to bring somebody completely fresh that walks in and says, what the bleep are you guys doing?
0: Yeah.
1: Like, I know that as Wisconsin people, we love the stories of Leonard and having these guys that can be Wisconsin-grown dudes. Sean Eichhorst, we like him because he's Wisconsin guy, right? I understand that we like that, but maybe we need the exact opposite. Maybe we need somebody to come in and be like, your bleep does stink.
0: Well, right? Especially the Packers, like, they, again, you believe, to borrow the term that Matt's used, that we used Wednesday, like...
1: Your farts don't stink.
0: Well, they're smelling their own farts.
1: Okay, that one.
0: And it's like, look, you had you had Harlan into, was it Murphy? Was it Harlan into Murphy? And so, like, Harlan was internal to Murphy, and now you're like, oh, well, we'll just hand it off to the next guy. Just like, oh, we went from Wolf to Thompson, we'll just hand it off to Goody. Mm-hmm. Well, sometimes we make a copy of a copy of a copy. It's not the same. Mm-hmm. And at some point, you do need to mix things up. And just because things have been good for so long, sometimes it gets a little bit weird with this analogy, but like you look at like royal families, they get a little incestuous. How do you
1: epiphany?
0: Say it?
2: Incestuous.
1: Struggling today.
0: I am.
1: Incestuous epiphany.
2: Using a lot of big words today.
0: I know, and I didn't want to use it too. That's why
1: are
0: I paused.
1: Are you a vocab baddie like Michelle Smallman?
0: I can't use words, but okay. I read a lot. I just can't actually pronounce anything. But yeah. Superstar Giannis Antetokounmpo.
1: Epiphany about superstar Giannis Antetokounmpo.
0: Superstar Giannis Antetokounmpo.
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1: Incestual.
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0: Saturday, will you throw more of your heart and soul into them because they might be the winning football team in the state of Wisconsin?
1: Sure.
0: She's really behind
1: you
0: there,
1: excited?
0: Ryan. Yes.
1: I mean, okay. Now, I said this earlier this week when we kind of briefly talked about the Badgers Penn State game this weekend, but if the Badgers keep it close, keep it competitive, that means within a touchdown, I will have faith in this team moving forward. If they win, if the Badgers win, I will believe in this team. That is all that Luke Fickell is going to get out of me. Because you know what? I'm not giving my heart and soul for another team like I do the Packers and feel this way even more days during the week.
0: It's been forever since the Packers have, it's been forever since the Badgers have beaten a ranked team on the road. So if they do go to Happy Valley.
1: Well, what did Matt LaPay say yesterday, 20 or 2 days ago? 2012 was the last one, I think he said. I think.
2: The last time they beat a ranked team was when I was in the stands as a student, 2021,
1: yeah.
2: I believe.
1: What was that? 2021,
2: yeah.
1: Or was
2: no, that was at home.
0: There's, yeah, no, yeah. They beat Washington last year.
2: They did beat Washington.
1: And they beat Illinois.
2: Oh, yeah.
1: That was all at home.
0: You said the last time they beat a ranked team, yes.
2: Last time they beat a top 10 team.
0: Okay, there you go.
2: That was when the last time beat a top 10 team was against Iowa in 2021. It feels like...
0: A ranked team on the road. It's been a long time.
2: Like, that wasn't even something that, like, Paul Chryst was doing.
0: Right.
2: Or even Brett Bielema was doing on a regular basis.
0: It's very hard to do.
1: When was the last time they beat Penn State? Like, I think it was...
0: 2010, I believe.
1: Okay.
0: Or 11,
1: something
0: like that.
1: Because there was a blip when, what's his face? Why am I drawing a blank?
0: They've lost like six in a row, I believe.
1: Quarterback that we all hated.
0: Alex Wonderbrook?
1: COVID. No, every single one. No.
0: Graham Mertz.
1: Yes. Jiminy Christmas. I couldn't think of what his name was.
0: COVID Mertz.
1: Yeah, COVID Mertz. He, like, had it almost, and then they blew it. That was my first game ever being in, like, Camp Randall's press box there. So then I got to go experience Paul Chryst live in person. I was telling somebody this the other day. I'm like, I had the best time. One, it was my first press conference that I went to. Two, first time, like, doing it all at Camp Randall and everything. Three, because it was the most uncomfortable thing ever because you knew Paul Chryst didn't want to be there. And I was just like, I love this. This is amazing. I was there with I wasn't there with Graham Mertz. I was there with Adam Mertz.
2: His dad.
1: Yes. His uncle, some may say. But yeah, where was I going with this?
0: I don't know.
2: I did look it up. The last time the Badgers beat a ranked team on the road was not as long ago as we thought it was. It was 2019. They beat Minnesota, who was at the time ranked number 9.
0: Oh, wow.
2: That was when they beat them to go on to the Big Ten Championship and went on to lose to the Chase Young Ohio State team in the Big Ten Championship game. So that was... That was actually a banner win at the time.
0: Yeah,
2: that,
0: for sure.
2: That was like maybe the greatest Badgers win I can remember.
0: Easiest way to do it, they have not beaten a ranked team on the road under Luke Fickell.
1: Mm-hmm.
0: So that's not good.

0: And if they go out there and they beat Penn State, it is their opportunity to rewrite history as far as Luke Fickell's history with the Wisconsin Badgers.
1: Great. Just like Matt LaFleur, we get to keep him even longer.
0: Well, the difference would be LaFleur kind of like had success early,
1: right,
0: and that's been enough to keep him in the job.
1: Yep.
0: This would be Fickell has his back against the wall. This was his final season, the prove it season.
1: Yep.
0: And the last thing that any of us want anywhere, if you're a Badger fan, is 6 or 7 wins, because that number could keep Fickell around, and then it truly could be a LaFleur situation.
1: But worse.
0: Right.
1: If that's possible.
0: 8 wins. You say, you know what? All right, I'm gonna give the benefit of the doubt.
1: This program could be on the up and up.
0: Right.
1: For sure.
0: Because this is the first time we've spent money like the other schools, and now we can start implementing the vision for Badger football. And you say, you know what? Luke Fickell made some mistakes early.
1: Yep.
0: And now things have turned forward. So beating Penn State, the concern I still have is that with a quarterback like Colton Joseph, there's just not margin for error. And Ryan, you can hop in on this too. I just don't see Colston as a guy that if
1: not
0: you're
1: Colston.
2: Colton?
0: Colton Joseph.
1: I'd rather have him as the quarterback, I'll tell you that much.
0: That's Friday. Colton Joseph, I don't see him as a guy that can drop back in, like if you're down 14 points and you need to score those 14 points in the third or the second half and he's going to not have the threat of play action, I feel like you're cooked.
1: Yeah. Yeah, no, and I mean, you said it after last week's game against Eastern Michigan where there were so many different times where it's like if you were playing an actual competent team, that's an interception.
3: Mm-hmm. Like,
4: the beginning of that game for him last week was so rocky.
0: Yeah.
4: He missed like so many just wide open passes,
0: and
4: like deep bombs on play action. That would have been huge touchdowns.
0: Yep.
4: That should have been a much bigger win than it was.
0: Yes.
4: It's crazy.
0: Yes. But so that's why if they're down, I don't like they're done. Like if they're down to 14 points in the second half against basically any opponent, I'm going to be shocked if they come back and win because that means they have to throw the ball with no threat of the run. And I do like some of the receivers, but I just don't like Joseph being able to sit back there and pick apart a team and throw the ball 15 times and a half.
1: Mm-hmm.
0: I want the threat of his legs. I want him rolling out. I want play action. I want misdirection. That's how the Badgers can win. So that's still my concern is with a quarterback like him, you are absolutely capped on what you can do.
4: Yeah. I think for the Badgers to get wins, especially against ranked teams, excuse me, not other ranked teams, just
0: yeah.
4: ranked teams,
0: yeah.
4: They have to play like gross, gritty, ugly football games.
1: Tough, nasty yes. discipline.
4: Tough, nasty, yeah. They have to win the games like that Washington game last year.
0: Yes.
4: Like that was a game, disgusting monsoon in the rain, and the defense basically did everything for the team. Even like the Illinois game, the defense locked down Illinois' offense, and then
1: yep.
4: Badgers' offense did like enough.
0: Yeah.
4: They sprung a couple big runs. Darian Dupree had
1: yeah.
4: a huge touchdown run. Like, it's probably all you need. You need
1: yeah.
4: the Badgers' offense to score one or two big play touchdowns, probably from the running game, and then maybe a play action pass, like Jim's saying. And then just the defense has to kind of play lights out, which in Happy Valley with 110,000, you know, screaming fans shouldn't be too hard.
1: It's going to be huge.
0: Because the other part of it is, honestly, what I would root for as a Badger fan is weather. Because I think weather is a good equalizer.
4: Mm-hmm.
0: That if it is pouring down rain, and then Penn State can't run exactly its offense the way it wants to, and then things are literally muddied, and now everyone's kind of off kilter, that is, and then you have that ugly game, now you got a chance. Because the Badgers have not shown that they can run the football. And go ask the Packers how an offense runs when you can't run the football.
1: Uh-huh.
0: Yes, they had nice runs against Western Illinois, but they can't consistently run the ball as like a true threat, and that's going to hurt them against good teams. So I'm not...
1: Well, I'm curious to see how Abu Sama does. Abu, am I saying that right?
0: Abu
1: Sama?
0: Yep.
1: I'm curious to see how he does. I mean, obviously, Matt LaPay brought it up the other day when he joined us, but just with him basically playing his entire former team
0: in yep.
1: all of Iowa State being brought
0: yep.
1: to Penn State. So I'm curious to see, one, if he's able to do anything, just because that's going to be that little bit of motivating factor. Or is it going to be they're completely going to shut him down because they know him?
0: He's a dancer is my concern.
1: Okay.
0: That he, and this is what happened against Eastern Michigan, is that he danced and found two big runs.
1: Mm.
0: But there were other times, and Fickell even talked about this, that the hole was available for 7-8 yards and he just didn't go into it because he's like, well, I'll just hop out here and go run. And so the Badgers still need a guy. And maybe that Dupree a little bit, and maybe that'll be Sama. But like, you need a guy that says, there's the gap. I'm going to run through it.
1: Right. Unfortunately, you talked about weather. Yeah. It is going to be 68 degrees tomorrow. High of 68, low of 48 in University of Park, Pennsylvania.
4: I don't know why, but in my mind, whenever I think of a Penn State game, I always think it's like cloudy, rainy, like 45 degrees.
1: Because I feel like it is.
4: It is like eternally there, especially after September. If this game was on October 1st, it would be exactly what Jim's talking about.
0: All right, so it's the Penn State Nittany Lions.
1: Yes.
4: Mm-hmm.
0: Why is it Beaver Stadium?
1: What?
0: Why is it Beaver Stadium? I'm not setting up a joke. I don't know the answer.
4: Molly's looking it up right now.
0: It's called Happy Valley.
4: I'd imagine.
1: Well, see, here's the thing that I don't understand either. Why is it Happy Valley, but they're in University Park, but it's Beaver? You know what I mean? Why is it called Happy Valley?
4: I mean, why is it called like Death Valley in LSU, right?
0: True.
1: Sorry, guys.
4: But like, just fun names. The Rose Bowl? Like, where does the Rose Bowl come from?
0: I think Pasadena. I think
4: it's got a lot of roses.
0: I think like the parade was around.
4: Yeah, that's what it was. The Rose Bowl. The parade existed.
0: Yes,
4: first. The parade of roses. Existing.
0: Yes, there you go.
1: Oh, here you go. Beaver Dam Stadium. Beaver Stadium is named after James A. Beaver, a former Jim Beaver. Wait, his name is literally James A. Beaver.
2: Jim Rutledge?
1: A former Pennsylvania governor, Civil War general, and president of Penn State's Board of Trustees. It opened in 1960 and was named in his honor, not because of the animal. Beaver Stadium is named after James the Beaver.
4: So it's named for the same reasons as Camp Randall, is what you're saying.
1: What
4: it's
1: is Camp Randall named after?
4: It was like a Civil War battle training ground.
1: Yeah, but this is a person.
4: Yeah, but it's as roots of the Civil War again.
0: I am going to say that I'm happy it's named Camp Randall. Named after
1: Beaver.
0: That, then like, I'm Jim A. Beaver.
4: Maybe that's why they said it was Happy Valley now, because they're like, Beaver Stadium's like, you can't take Beaver Stadium seriously.
1: Swaggy also, McBaggy, I'm not reading your YouTube comment online, but that was funny.
0: It just doesn't make. It just, at some point, don't they have like a title sponsor? Like, it just, there's too much going on.
1: What is it
0: going
1: to be? Bucky's Beaver Stadium? Like, genuinely, what would the...
4: 1430 WBEV.
0: Yeah, Beaver Cleaner Stadium.
1: Thirsty Beaver Stadium. like, what would be a good sponsor for this? I'm not. Ryan, this is what happens when you come into the producer.
4: Yeah, because this doesn't happen when Riley's around ever. Yeah, I listen to the show now that I don't produce it anymore still, guys.
1: I think me and Jim are a little scared of Riley, if we're being honest. So we try to, like, pull back.
0: What's the age difference between you and Riley?
4: How old is Riley?
1: He's 25.
4: 2 years older.
1: Oh.
0: It just feels like there's a child back there.
1: I think he's 22. Like, he is forever 22 in my mind.
4: Yes, he is mentally,
0: not forever 21.
4: Forever 21.
1: That was funny. There's a store called Forever 21, Riley. Ryan. Whatever your name is.
4: We're
1: name
4: all the
1: is,
4: same
1: honestly.
4: To you guys, huh?
1: But literally, I call him Ryan half the time. I call
0: Be
1: you
0: careful,
1: Riley.
0: Molly.
1: What?
0: Ryan's producer.
1: Ryan, do you have a girlfriend yet?
0: Well, nice knowing you, Molly.
4: Wow.
0: I will not see you when I'm back.
1: What do you mean?
4: Back in mid-season form,
0: He's
4: guys.
0: He's got you. You sent them over. I'm going to Florida. I get back on Tuesday. And
1: if
0: you
1: I'm
0: will...
1: gone, blame Ryan.
4: It was me.
0: Not the German Shepherd?
1: What?
0: Not the German Shepherd
1: no,
0: that you were afraid
1: that
0: was going to chase
1: that
0: you
1: thing
0: yesterday?
1: Was locked away.
4: I missed that episode. I don't know.
0: That's right. It was an off-the-air episode. But
1: that Jim decided to bring on air yesterday and now.
0: Yep.
1: 2 days ago, whatever it was.
0: You're welcome. I'll
1: Goodbye.
0: Be back on Tuesday.
1: Go Badgers.
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15: Now, there was a great Kevin Costner movie a few years back, and when I say a few years, a couple of decades ago at this point, called For the Love of the Game. And that's what the Brewers have on tap here for these next three games to wrap up the home schedule in 2026. 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Not because they've been eliminated, not because they're looking up in the standings, but because they have clinched everything they possibly can before postseason play begins for them a week from tomorrow. Hello, everybody, and welcome to the On Deck Show, built by Menards, alongside Josh Maurer and our producer and engineer, Kent Sommerfeld. Lane Grindle with you here tonight. The roof is closed. The panels are closed. It's a chilly one in southeast Wisconsin here, tonight, and it could be chilly throughout the weekend as well as the Brewers and Cardinals wrap up the regular season here. The Brewers will hand the ball to Robert Gasser tonight, and Michael McGreevy will take the ball for St. Louis. It is game number 160 in the 2026 championship season. The Brewers securing...
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We're on Wisconsin sports, and we're on the good side of the rule book. Thanks for tuning in to listen to ESPN. Hi, this is Jesse Nelson. Many know me as the hall monitor at ESPN Madison, and that's because I love rules. I love creating them. I love following them. And I love enforcing them. And as Madison's home of the Milwaukee Bucks and Milwaukee